Brown Eyes with Huimang, Hope to kick off the Wednesday edition of the show. We've got Hope for the Korean films over at Cannes, and in particular the film Hope from Na Hong Jin. Perfect song for that, isn't it? One more time with the hashtag hint. How do we describe the very early hours or even late hours of the day? Strictly speaking, when night ends and just before morning officially begins. The Korean word can have a few connotations, but we'll go for that description for the English today. Let's check it out on the YouTube live stream. Who do we have on board? Dawn from Tigerish, and the same from Sophie, Bo, DQ, Matahari. Any more for any more? Siska, Lita, Forestville, Stacy. And then morning from Hartley, dusk or sunrise from Simon. Dusk is very much the opposite end, isn't it, when it's getting dark. A West Ham fan made it up, says Peter. You guys were lucky the other night. We could have got a point there. At least Spurs didn't win, though. Yeah, watching them self-destruct is always fun, isn't it? Sebyok from Forestville for the Korean. Aim Lita's gone for that as well. Yeah, Sebyok can mean really, really late or really, really early. It can be both things. And I guess there is some overlap between the two, too. Benny goes for Sebyok as well. Any more for any more? Just scrolling down to make sure I haven't missed anyone's guesses. Taylor says dawn,

Let's show you the Jokja, the scroll in the studio, which does say, ba-ba-da-bum, 새벽 in Korean, dawn in English. That's what we are talking about. Well done, everyone, for getting it correct. So 새벽 can mean, like, I don't know, 2, 3 a.m. when it's gone past, like, nighttime and into the really early hours. And then it can mean, like, the crack of dawn and the early hours as well, when people are waking up. It does not come from Hanja. It's Sun Urimal, pure Korean. So some expressions to give you a feel of the word. 새벽 공기, that means dawn air. You know, that crisp, cold, clear air you only find in the very early morning. And then there's 새벽 감성, dawn vibes, right? That specific deep and slightly moody emotional state that tends to hit you when the world is quiet in those early hours. I've had to get up quite early a couple of times in the past week or so, and I love those vibes, the 새벽 감성. So tell us what comes to mind when you hear the word 새벽 or dawn. Send in song requests as well, linked to this. It could be by the artist Dawn, right? Who has some great tracks as well. But it doesn't need to be. As long as it's Korean music and family friendly, we can play it for you in hour number one. And if you won as part of our quiz on Monday, you guys, I think, correct me if I'm wrong, Siska, Jun and Tigerish were the winners. If I'm missing anyone, please do let me know. You three can definitely have your song request played today if you want. You can save it for another day as well. So whatever you want to hear, let us know. You can go a bit more out there, I suppose, with your Korean requests than usual. We've also got coming up a little later on in hour number two, Colin Marshall with K-Life A to Z, to look forward to that. The Cannes Film Festival officially kicked off early this morning, 새벽 Korean time. And to be honest, public interest in Korea has cooled off a bit recently because no Korean films had made it into the main competition section for a few years. However, the hype is real this year. Director Na Hong-jin's new film Hope has entered the competition category, the first Korean film to do so in 4 years. On top of that, director Park Chan-wook has made history as the first Korean to serve as jury president. And director Yeon Sang-ho's new work, Gunche or Colony, was also invited. It does feel like the buzz surrounding Korean cinema is louder than it has been for a while at Cannes, so we're crossing our fingers for some great news from the festival. Fingers crossed. In hour number one, we've got Morning Buzz, and we'll introduce the cultural news that Korea has woken up to, and then we've got our daily Korean sentence, where we'll put 새벽 in a line to learn together. Let's get on to our second track of the day from An Shin-ae. People are all changing. 사람들은 모두 변하나 봐.

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What has captured the attention of Career this very morning? Let's check it out on Morning Buzz. UC Berkeley's first Korean studies graduates. UC Berkeley is set to produce its very first graduates majoring in Korean studies. This milestone comes 83 years after the independence activist Choe Byung-hyun started the first Korean language class at a U.S. university back in 1943, and just 1 year after the official Korean studies major was established last year. The big day. At the commencement ceremony on the 19th local time, three students who chose Korean studies as a double major will receive their degrees. The Korean language courses at UC Berkeley are currently a major hit with 400 to 500 students enrolling annually. It's wonderful to see decades of dedication to Korean education finally bear fruit with these official degrees. Shingu and Park Geun-hyung in The Merchant of Venice. Legendary veteran actors Shingu and Park Geun-hyung are teaming up once again for the play The Merchant of Venice, running from July 8th to August 9th at the Haeoreum Grand Theatre, the National Theatre of Korea. This follows their massive nationwide success in the play Waiting for Godot in 2023, and that ran through to 2025. Park Geun-hyung will play the lead role as moneylender Shylock, while Shingu takes on the role of the Duke of Venice. Both actors will perform the entire run as a one cast, meaning no alternates. At 90 and 86 years old respectively, they're truly showing the world that age is just a number, and their passion for the stage remains undiminished. NCT's massive 10th anniversary pop-up. To celebrate the 10th anniversary of the band's launch, the group NCT is hosting a commemorative pop-up event called NCT 10th Anniversary NCT 2026 Pop-Up Neoground from May 15th to the 23rd at Pi Factory in Gwangjin-gu of Seoul. Neoground captures NCT's identity of constantly breaking limits and running together, all wrapped up in futurism sports as a theme. Fans can enjoy exhibitions, interactive content, photo zones, mission events, and special merchandise. Happy 10th anniversary to NCT. Go catch some of that incredible Neo energy if you're in Seoul. We got a few of you reacting to all of this. Siska saying, is the poster purposely blurred? Was that for NCT? It does look a bit blurry at the top. I guess that is a deliberate effect as well. Matt is saying, The Merchant of Venice, is that the one with the pound of flesh? I think that is one of the iconic lines, if I'm not mistaken. Stacey congratsing to NCT, saying happy 10th anniversary. Benny also echoing that and saying, those two veterans, what a big reunion. Looking at their age, they're continuing to embrace roles. That's unbelievable. I was thinking while reading that news, when I'm 90, would I want to keep pushing the limits or would I just settle for a quiet life? But I think, yeah, keeping on going till the very end, that might be the way to live a good life, right? Great news indeed, says Seong, who's on the chat, a member of our news team and on the TV side. Good to see you here. We've also got Mr. D saying, congrats to UC Berkeley. The course can help people interested in Korean. Indeed it can. And if you're interested in learning Korean, we've got our daily Korean centers later on. We've also got the TTMIK prizes, Talk to Me in Korean ones. If you want them, 3 month premium memberships up for grabs all the time. We just need your email address. Send it in via KakaoTalk, where our username is Daily K. Let's get on to some NCT. This is NCT 2023 Golden Age.

DQ on board saying the Merchant of Venice does have a pound of flesh quote. Shakespeare is my favourite playwright, so I remember a large portion of quotes from his works. He is responsible for a lot of words and phrases in modern English that are still used, like ice breaking. Although, to be honest, you don't actually know whether he's the first one to have written it down or just the first one to have the record still available now. I'm sure it might have been said around the time as well, but I don't want to take anything away from Shakespeare, of course. Stacey, also congratulating NCT's 10th anniversary, as well as Siska too. Let's get to the talk of our hashtag, which is Sebiok or Dawn. Okay, so what are we talking about? Saying I love your pink tumbler, by the way. It's just a reflection of the table. This is not pink. I don't think I'm quite brave enough to have a pink one just yet, although I have brought in Ellie's slightly darker purpley pink one before, so maybe I am brave enough. Yeah, let's go with that. For the hashtag photo, Sebiok or Dawn, I sent in this one, which was a photo of me on the coast of Yongdok, which is famous for its crabs. This was taken, it must have been about 6:30 a.m. in winter when I was down there filming, and we got to see the sunrise, and just before it came over the horizon, I think that was. Oh, it was beautiful. I don't usually do that, right? Get up to watch the sunrise. I don't think many people do. They might coincidentally be up for it, but it really did give me some perspective. Seeing the sun come over the horizon, and it's tiny, it's this little dot, and then it spreads its light and energy over the masses. It's so, I don't know, meaningful, right? Let's see what our listeners have sent in for Sebiok as well. Benedict says, Arirang Radio reruns air at dawn, starting at 2 a.m. with Cheese Show Culture Crunch, wrapping up with The Culture Inc. with SJ. Lots of other programs on other radio stations in Korea, air music or programming of yesterday too. The reruns happen in Sebiok, the early hours. If you're going to say dawn in English, then that has a very different connotation. It's more when the sun is rising. Siska, sends in this one. That's a familiar title, but not a familiar poster. You said today's hashtag makes me remember the series From Dusk Till Dawn. There's an old movie with the same title as well. I never wake up at dawn time anyway, except if I'm going to the airport super early. From Dusk Till Dawn, wasn't that the Selma Hayek vampire cowboy movie, if I'm not mistaken? And I remember watching it and being completely confused because I was not expecting that at all. It's got George Clooney as well, Danny Trejo, Harvey Keitel, directed by Quentin Tarantino. Goodness gracious. Is it directed by or is he starring in it? I'm not sure. Let's get to some more comments as well. We had Forestville saying, so twilight is kind of similar to Sebiok, as it just describes the sky as the sun is just below the horizon at dusk or dawn. Oh, really? I thought twilight was only at the end of the day, when the sun is setting. But is it, strictly speaking, that amount of light when the sun is just below the horizon? If that's true, I am learning something new for the first time, maybe in my life, or maybe I did know it and then have forgotten. And I just put twilight into the internet to see the dictionary definition, and it came up with the film series. And you're right, Hartley, yeah. It's the diffused light in the sky after sunset or before sunrise. Wowzers. So is there no specific thing for, like, dawn in the morning for the evening time? And not sunset, because we have sunrise as the opposing thing. I'm now going to be hooked on that. What do we call that? Is there not a word for it that I'm just completely forgetting? Let's get to some more music now. A song request. And is this Siska using up your Daily K request pass? We're going to play this one for you. Kim Woo-sok with Dawn.

0: Daily Korean Sentences.
1: We're going to put 새벽 or dawn into a line to learn together. It's this one today. 밤이 깊을수록 새벽은 가까워진다. Shall we find out in which situations this phrase fits best? Here we go. A father and his elementary school child are talking while taking a walk.
2: Dad, there's a Korean sentence I learned at school today that I don't quite understand.
3: Oh, which one?
2: 밤이 깊을수록 새벽은 가까워진다. Do you know what this means, Dad?
3: Of course. Well, think about it. No matter how pitch black the night gets, morning eventually comes, right?
2: Yeah, that's true. So what?
3: Well, it's just like that. Even if you're going through a hard and exhausting time right now, it means that if you just hold on a little longer, a better moment is coming.
2: Ah, so that's why it says the bright dawn is getting closer.
3: Exactly. People use this expression all the time to offer comfort when someone is struggling.
2: Oh, then I should say this to Mum. She's been really stressed with work lately. 밤이 깊을수록 새벽은 가까워진다.
1: A nice positive phrase. 밤이 깊을수록 새벽은 가까워진다. In this phrase, 밤, night, doesn't just refer to the time of day, it's also a metaphor for hard and dark times. Meanwhile, 새벽, dawn, symbolizes a new beginning or hope. Therefore, the saying, 밤이 깊을수록, the deeper night is, 새벽은 가까워진다, the closer dawn is getting, means that as your hardships intensify, the good times are actually getting closer. Let's break this down then. 밤, night, e is the particle marker, 깊을수록, 깊다 means deep, 뭐뭐수록 means as deep as it is, or the deeper it gets. So, 밤이 깊을수록, the deeper the night is, 새벽은, 새벽 being dawn, 은, another particle marker, 가까워진다. 가까워진다 means to be getting closer. 가깝다 means to be close. So, the deeper night gets, the closer dawn is. I love that, right? Because, yeah, the further you go into night, you're actually getting closer and closer to the light rising, right? Don't they say in English, it's always darkest before the dawn? I don't know if that's technically, scientifically true, but that also can have a figurative meaning to cheer someone up. So you can use this expression to comfort others, and when someone's work is going badly or they're navigating a rough patch in their personal life, remember this one. 밤이 깊을수록 새벽은 가까워진다. 가까워진다. There's a ka and then a ga, right? 가까워진다. But I guess we don't strictly keep those sounds totally different, and especially as a non-native speaker, don't stress too much about that part. There's one single kiok and then a double kiok. 가까워진다. Record this onto your phones. Send it in via KakaoTalk, where our username is DailyK, and we'll give you tips and pointers on your pronunciation. We'll be back after this one from Yong Yong featuring Gree, Midnight Sonata, 새벽 끝에 소나타.

0: Time for our listener clips. Let's start off today with Sherry in Ohio. Here we go.
1: 밤이 깊을수록 새벽은 가까워진다.
0: 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The 새벽, like pause on that syllable, was a little unnatural, but the pronunciation of everything was great. 밤이 밤이 깊을수록 새벽은 가까워진다. The deeper the night gets, the closer you are to dawn. Hartley from Albuquerque.
2: 밤이 깊을수록 새벽은 가까워진다.
0: 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I like it. Yeah. I don't think there's too much of a difference between the ka and ga, right? It's more that the ga kind of almost blends onto the previous syllable. 가까워진다. 가까워진다. There you go. Getting closer. Here is Mata from Trinidad and Tobago.
3: 밤이 깊을수록 새벽은 가까워진다.
0: 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Yeah, if you keep on saying that, it'll sound a little more natural as well. But great stuff in terms of syllable pronunciation. Ben from Manila.
4: 밤이 깊을수록 새벽은 가까워진다.
0: Really good. Nice and slow and steady as well. 밤이 깊을수록 새벽은 가까워진다. 밤이 깊다. The night is deep, it literally means. And you could say it kind of poetically, I suppose. Siska from Indonesia.
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0: You said it was long and tricky, but you were great there, Siska. 밤이 깊을수록 새벽은 가까워진다. 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It means the more of something. So I don't know. 피곤할수록 닭살가 커진다. So the more tired or exhausted you are, the bigger your dark circles get, etc., etc. Yeah, that's for me, Peter. Lita from Indonesia.
6: 새벽은 가까워진다.
0: From the top.
6: 밤이 깊을수록 새벽은 가까워진다.
0: Oh, you sounded like a Korean language teacher. Really on point with pronunciation. 밤이 깊을수록, 록, it is an all vowel sound. And you said that really clearly. 새벽은 가까워진다. Here is Bo from the States.
7: 밤이 깊을수록 새벽은 가까워진다.
0: Slow and steady wins the race. Well done. Today's hashtag, 새벽. Even that is tricky, right? 새벽. It's a yaw vowel sound, but everyone's done it so well, you included. The deeper the night gets, the closer the dawn is. So you're giving hope to someone, aren't you? Here's Lilith from the UK.
8: 밤이 깊을수록 새벽은 가까워진다.
0: 가까워진다, 가까워진다. Good. The closer you're getting to something. How's Arino from Brazil?
9: 밤이 깊을수록 새벽은 가까워진다.
0: 가까워진다. I could hear you really trying to make the distinction between 가 and 가. But like I said, said naturally, it's just 가까워진다, 가까워진다. There, give it a try. Hats off to everyone, and well done, House Arena, one more time for winning overall the Monday Playtime quiz fun game section that we had instead of pieces on the blog. You've asked for something, a photo card with me and SJ and a photo of us together. So I'm going to make that happen. That is your prize, and we'll send it out to you. So we'll get your address closer to the time. Let's see, getting on to some more music. Let's play a couple of song requests back to back. We've got first up Matahari's request. You've asked for Our Dawn is Hotter Than Day, 우리의 새벽은 낮보다 뜨겁다 by 17. And then Stacy, you've asked for Ghost Nines, Think of Dawn.

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Oh, that's beautiful, Mata. Look at the sun just peeping a little bit over the horizon there. I absolutely love this picture over in Trinidad and Tobago. Dawn from your room windows. Lovely stuff. If you can see something like that from your room window, you might well get up more often at dawn as well. It'll be a motivator, right? I gotta say as well, we have a nice view from a partial bit of our window. My son's room has the best view, and you see the mountains and the apartments of Seoul. And when the sun sets, you can see it really well, because I guess we must be eastward facing in that instant. Is that right? Or westward facing? The sun rises in the east, sets in the west. Is that right to say? Am I wrong? Sun rises in the west, sets in the east? I'm totally confused now. If the time is earlier here, then it's rising in the east, isn't it? Yes, that's why we went to the east coast, Yongdong, to watch the sunrise. Well done, Peter. All that studying paid off. Let's get to our AI report as well. There's a newly released one from this week. Remember, it comes out every other Monday, and we are having Singer Jadu on our show. Peter's on the Block will be next Tuesday due to guest schedules, and Chef Ryan is coming in on Monday, so bear that in mind. But yeah, the famous singer of the song Kimbab will be in the studio to talk. This is current commentator, former baseball player Shim Soo-chang. I totally forgot he signed something for my son's school, and it was in my bag until yesterday, and I gave it to my son, and he's going to show it off to his friends and maybe donate it to the school where Shim Soo-chang also attended. AI Report highlights all the best bits in terms of podcasts and videos, and then has upcoming special previews, including 82 Major there on K-Poppin on the 11th of April. I see that has already passed, but this was released on Monday. If you click here at the bottom, you're transported to the YouTube playlist where you can click on any of the content that you want to see. There is a lot of Daily K stuff on there. We are very proud about that. And this is all part of the Arirang Radio channel. If you see here, it's got the purple logo. This is all the non-K-pop content that you can find. There are obviously interviews as well with K-pop stars on here, but for the K-pop content, the live stream that a lot of you are watching on is the place to go. That's Arirang Radio K-pop. We had a message from earlier, DQ, saying dawn reminds me of the sunrise hike in Bali. It took a bit of getting used to, climbing in the dark, but the view from the mountaintop was stunning. I can imagine it is. And then some of you on my side, I think Sherry was saying, yeah, twilight means the nighttime. It's opposite to dawn. And that's what I've grown up thinking. But Hartley's right. I've looked it up in the dictionary. And Tigrish, this is the word I was looking for. Dusk. Yes, that is the opposite. And that was in the movie and series title from earlier, From Dawn Till Dusk. Why did I not remember that? Because I'm Peter Bint. Let's get to K-Life A to Z in hour number two. We'll get to the halfway point. Namuhyun featuring Infinite. 소년, 소녀, boys and girls.

Sing, sing, sing, tiny tunes. Hi, everyone. Have you ever heard of a Korean leader called the Green Bean General? His name was Chun Bong-jun, a brave leader who fought for poor people in the late 19th century. People even sang a song to remember him. It's called 새야 새야 파랑 새야. This is a traditional children's folk song that has been sung for many generations. This song comes from the Pu'an area in Jeollabuk-do in the southwest of Korea. You can hear special musical features of the Jeolla region. First, listen for the shaking tone. The sound is gently shaken to make it fuller and deeper. Next comes the bending tone. A note suddenly turns and drops down. This makes the song feel more emotional. Together, these sounds create the deep and emotional mood of Jeolla folk music. All right then, let's listen to this traditional folk tune, 새야 새야 파랑 새야.

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1: 1, 2, 1, 2, 3, 4. Welcome back to the second half of Hashtag Daily K. Thank you very much for sticking with us for hour number two of the show on this Wednesday edition, the 13th of May, meaning that Colin Marshall, the writer, is coming into the studio for K Life A to Z, where we take a deep dive into one aspect of life in Korea. We sometimes look at the history and the origins, the meanings behind whatever it is we're talking about. It could be vocabulary and language related. It could be deep into the depths of culture, histories and traditions. It could be just coffee shop history. It could be an aspect of films or books or artists. We sometimes do a deep dive into one person's life and much, much more. I never know where we're going to go, but I always trust Colin to guide us in the best possible ways. I'm your host, Peter Bint, and this is Hashtag Daily K, bringing Korea and its culture to the rest of the world. And in particular on our show, we love to put the spotlight on things that are non-music related, because we got a lot of K-pop content on our station as a whole, Arirang Radio. Yes, that's the same Arirang as in BTS's latest album. What it encapsulates is Koreans, their psyche. It is the title of a very traditional folk song which has many different versions. Nevertheless, I would love our listeners to tune in to as much of Arirang Radio's offerings as possible. And to get you into things, we've got our AI report, which comes out every other Monday, and it highlights the best bits of Arirang Radio in a playlist fashion. 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It's curated by artificial intelligence, which previews some hot upcoming guests. Then it will also pick out all

for listeners who are curious about things other than the music side. Let's get into our first track of hour number two and welcome Colin into the studio. Here's Lee Chae-yeon with Know About Me.

0: career in Koreans as seen through the eyes of foreigners and the honest, vivid stories felt within that experience.
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0: Colin's in the studio as ever for our Wednesday edition K-Life A to Z. I wonder if we really can hit up topics beginning with all those letters. We'd have to then do zoo, I'm guessing.
1: We'd have to do zoo. It's true. I've been to the Everland Zoo in Korea.
0: Oh, that's a brilliant one.
1: Yeah,
0: the safari
1: that's the best.
0: There.
1: I've already seen the best.
0: No, it's not. I would say, have you not been to the one at Odin Intego on Seoul Land, like just
1: No, not
0: south
1: yet,
0: of us?
1: Since I've only just had kids practically, so that's it lies a bit ahead in
0: it's
1: the future.
0: It's the cheapest one.
1: Okay, so. Well, that's an advantage.
0: Yeah, and it's got this Kokkiri Yolcha. It's famous for its elephant bus, which will take you from the car park to the zoo.
1: Okay, yeah.
0: I highly recommend it, just for a walk even. Yeah, your kids are too young to maybe remember it, but they'll enjoy the walk.
1: Maybe when they can stand up,
0: yeah,
1: I can consider.
0: Yeah, that would be a good place to go. We are in the middle of May. It's, I think, is it Teacher's Day at the end of this week, perhaps? Sussungyeonal. That's another day that I never grew up in the UK knowing about. Did you have it in the US?
1: No, not at all.
0: From what I remember of American pop culture, one of the lasting images was bringing an apple to your teacher.
1: The apple to the teacher, yeah.
0: Was that an actual thing?
1: I don't think I ever saw it.
0: Okay.
1: There were certain days we might bring gifts if it was the last day of school or something like that year.
0: Right.
1: But I do notice

0: Korea, teachers are held in much higher esteem than in the US. And a
1: Mm
0: Korean friend was saying the other day, in America, you don't have that idea where teachers are the ones who place you on the right path, right? They're more general,
1: Yeah.
0: they're providers of general guidance in a way in
1: Yeah.
0: Korea that you would not expect. I mean, in America, it's sort of like you're lucky if you can learn the subject they're supposed to teach,
1: Yeah,
0: let
1: that's
0: alone put you
1: true.
0: on a life path.
1: Yeah, and I don't know if it's changing in Korea because of the emphasis on hagwons and after-school academies to get your actual learning done there now.
0: Yes.
1: And when my wife was going to school, she said her mum would take an envelope, with money
0: With money.
1: to the teacher. And if you didn't, it wasn't compulsory, but you would not get treated very well, apparently.
0: Preferential treatment, pay to play, in other words.
1: Yes.
0: Well, I'll do a K-Life segment soon on
1: Yeah.
0: education and the whole education culture in Korea, so
1: I think
0: we'll go deep on
1: we need a
0: that.
1: month of that. I've got a lot to say as a
0: Months straight,
1: father
0: I can
1: whose
0: believe it.
1: kids are in that system at the moment. Today, also got a lot to say for today's topic. We're talking about kyoron, marriage.
0: Marriage. We're
1: Okay.
0: both married men here in
1: Yes.
0: Korea. We both got married in Korea.
1: Yep.
0: Both have wives who are Korean. So
1: Absolutely.
0: I'm sure we'll have stories to tell here. But you might recall months ago we did one on gukje gyeolhom,
1: Yep.
0: international marriage. But that's something different. Today it's going to be about just the culture of marriage in Korea, because today happens to be my own wedding
1: Oh,
0: anniversary.
1: wow,
0: So it brought this
1: congratulations.
0: subject to mind. Thank you.
1: May 13th.
0: May it's only 3 years, but we've been together substantially longer
1: Oh,
0: than that. That's
1: wow.
0: something to talk about as well, how
1: Yeah.
0: much longer people tend to date before they get married in different countries. But I mean, since I bring it up,
1: Yeah.
0: I'll just ask this. What big differences come to mind when you think about marriage in England versus marriage in Korea? What stands out as a difference on whatever level?
1: Certainly the ceremony.
0: The
1: The
0: ceremony, yes.
1: ceremony and also the stag do and hen do, as we call them in
0: Yes,
1: the
0: a truly,
1: UK.
0: truly English terms.
1: Yes.
0: Bachelor
1: For
0: and bachelorette party, I
1: yes,
0: suppose we'd say in
1: yeah.
0: America.
1: So maybe in both cases, the thing that shocked me was kind of the lack of course, there's not a lack of a ceremony, but there's a lack of substance behind the ceremony in Korea because it's very short compared to the average UK one,
0: It's
1: if you
0: true.
1: include the reception.
0: How many weddings have you been to in your time in Korea, I wonder?
1: I've been invited to countless
0: Oh, yeah,
1: weddings.
0: because you do. I mean, people you work with invite you.
1: Even if I've never spoken to them, like a couple of people in the office here who I have not spoken to much have dropped their invitations on my desk or whatever. And I've been like, oh, I don't really know you, but okay,
0: But,
1: thank you.
0: yes.
1: And so I make it a kind of rule. If I don't really know someone, I won't go, but I will like give money, which is another difference with the
0: Yes.
1: ceremony side and the wedding side. How many have I been to in Korea? I'd say on average, maybe two a year
0: To a
1: over
0: year.
1: 15
0: So you've been to
1: years.
0: 30 or so
1: Yeah,
0: weddings in Korea. Whew, many more
1: probably.
0: than I have. Although the ones I've been to have been different from each other
1: Okay.
0: enough to make it interesting.
1: Yeah.
0: And I've seen a very traditional Korean wedding
1: Oh, I haven't been to one of
0: with
1: those
0: the
1: actually.
0: wife being carried in by the bearers. She's
1: Yes.
0: carried on a platform, much like in the Joseon
1: Was
0: dynasty.
1: that with a foreigner
0: It
1: involved?
0: was,
1: Yeah, because you don't see Koreans do
0: The groom
1: that.
0: was American, in
1: Yeah.
0: fact, from Arkansas. But I've also seen very standard industrial modern Korean weddings
1: Yeah.
0: too. And we'll get to the kind of venues they do those in. But I mean, maybe we should start conceptually thinking about just how people perceive marriage differently, how marriage is perceived differently in our countries and in Korea. And
1: Yeah.
0: one thing I used to hear brought up by Koreans in the US is that this phrase, it's about two families getting together.
1: Ah,
0: It's not
1: yes.
0: just individuals, but
1: Yeah.
0: the families are almost getting married. Is that an idea you're familiar with?
1: Well, because of the sanggyeonnae, which is the meeting, the formal meeting of the two families before getting married. You have a dinner together. It's a big deal. Your siblings will come. There was discussions, my brother-in-law's getting married this autumn.
0: Oh my,
1: So there
0: yes.
1: are discussions over whether not just the siblings, but their husbands and the children should come. And I was like, that that seems way too many family members.
0: That seems way too many. We only had us and then our sets of parents.
1: Yeah,
0: that was enough.
1: That's the standard. Or, like I said, maybe the adult siblings. So that's what we had at mine with my wife. I'm an only child, so it's just me and my parents. But on their side was my wife's sister and brother. And you.
0: My wife's sister lives in Canada, so it made that easy.
1: Wow, she didn't get dragged over. I can imagine some traditional families might bring them over for the sangyale.
0: Yeah, no, it wasn't. It's not that far.
1: Yeah,

0: Not that far gone.
1: And you sit on like opposite sides of the table, and then it's basically the parents awkwardly talking to each other, maybe in some cases setting some hopes and guidelines and things like this. So it's very different to the West, where there's no formal meeting of the families, I guess.
0: Yeah, and ours, I mean, the wedding was all set. Everything was in place. Mm-hmm. This was just like we had a dinner in a nice, you know, Hanok restaurant. So, but again, ours was a Gukje Gyolhon. Mm-hmm. And so you're not necessarily adherent to every little detail. Even Koreans today are not necessarily that adherent to every little traditional detail. But we'll talk about that. I think the idea that the families are getting married is still current. The idea that you want a spouse who has the qualifications professionally, socially, and all that you're looking for, that still exists to an extent. I mean, let's put it this way. Parental approval is still fairly important here in a way that it's not in our own countries, yes?
1: Yeah, like in the West, I think it's very rare. And I wonder if it's like a class thing. Like if you're from the nobility in the UK, maybe your parents have a big say.
0: I can imagine.
1: But for your average Joe, like, literally zero say. They're like, as long as you're happy, I'm happy.
0: Right. I think a lot of parents in America, they are just happy if their kids get married. And they don't really feel they have the ability to interfere. Or if they do, it might alienate their children. Because, I mean, unlike Korea, in the U.S., if relations get bad enough, a kid can go no contact forever. Like, you could lose contact with your kid because they don't like what you did.
1: Quite easily, right?
0: Here, not really.
1: No. I think it's changing very rapidly in Korea. Mm. My mum is of the conservative, traditional type, so she likes to have a lot of say in things.
0: Sure.
1: When we were getting married, before we were getting married, during our marriage. But that increasingly I've noticed, and it is more among the daughter-in-laws who my wife is friends with, they will be like, that's not a thing anymore.
0: That's not a thing anymore.
1: And so I think your modern Korean woman would not put up with that level of interference from a family. And I do know, a few families who have just gone cold turkey with their in-laws. Like, they're just, I'm not seeing them ever. They never come to our house. And things like this. So I think it is changing rapidly, but you're totally right to say parents still have a big say here. Whether kids have to listen to it anymore, maybe that depends on the child. But I would like, actually, my kids to listen to me. Yes, I want to do it the Korean style. I want my approval to mean something.
0: Do you think you will exercise a lot of judgment over their choices?
1: If I think their choices are terrible, then I will say something. Like, I'm ready to go full Korean style.
0: That's the Korean side coming out.
1: Absolutely.
0: This is a theme that'll come up. I mean, in a way, this is the whole story of modern Korea. Korean marriage is a combination of tradition that is still present, but also modernity in a sometimes awkward combination, or it's a combination, you could say, of Korean characteristics and foreign ones, which don't always mesh very well.
1: Yeah.
0: And people have expectations rooted in both sides that are not necessarily reconcilable.
1: Yeah. And you asking earlier, like, what is the main difference, or what do you notice between your home country of the UK and Korea in terms of marriage culture? I would say here, although the pressure and need to get married has fallen a lot because there's many people who are just living alone, that's an interesting trend that you'll see in the West as well a lot. If you're going to have kids, then it's almost unheard of that you're not planning to marry or getting married. Yeah,
0: it's true. I mean, I can think of in the U.S., plenty of couples who, where the kids came first, or they had kids and just never did get married, because they don't see the need, and they're not necessarily wrong to say that.
1: No.
0: Because marriage, as we all know, does not guarantee that you're going to stay together.
1: Not at all.
0: So you're almost right to say, what do we get from this? Yeah. Getting the law involved. You know, it may be something, maybe nothing, but I don't think they're wrong to question it in any case.
1: Yeah. Whereas here in Korea, if you're having children, you're getting married. Whether you have the child first or you get pregnant first and then get married, that's a little bit more open and easy. Right. But if you're having kids and you're not getting married at some point, people are like, what?
0: There is an order. And that's, you hear these opinion polls about not necessarily views of Koreans becoming more positive about having kids out of wedlock, but like more are neutral to it in any case. So it's not that it's so much positive, but you have less instinctive negativity about it than once you did, for what that's worth.
1: Yeah. And then the other big part, I guess, of getting married in Korea is, for many people, although again, this is changing towards a more Western direction, that's the point where you leave home, right?
0: Exactly.
1: For maybe the first time ever.
0: There's a culture of living with your parents until you get married in it. That was fairly shocking when I'd meet Koreans in the U.S.

0: And I'd be like, what do you mean you're 28 and you live with your parent? I couldn't imagine. Although in the US, which is a diverse country, ethnic groups kind of each have their own expectations about that. I remember a friend saying, yeah, white and black, they're the same. You get out of the house when you're 18.
1: Right?
0: Whereas, you know, Latinos and Koreans, for example, are, or Asians in general, are more on the same page. Like, no, this is the family home and you can stay as long as you want.
1: Yeah.
0: When you get married, you'll obviously want to go.
1: Yeah, but, exactly.
0: You know, and maybe we'll provide you a way to get started. But it's, that's not the case with other groups necessarily.
1: Yeah, and maybe we're seeing the reverse because, you know, with things getting tougher economically in the UK, there have been many returning to the nest cases, right?
0: Oh, sure, yes.
1: Of people
0: back
1: who,
0: home.
1: Yeah, left home in their 20s or even like in their teens and then have come back in their 30s.
0: Right.
1: And I think in the West, yeah, there is that thought, even from parents, like, are you going to leave now?
0: It's time to go. We want to take some vacations, and so we'd prefer if you... Maybe you can look after the house, but...
1: Yeah,
0: you know.
1: You'd be a house sitter. But here in Korea, like you said, the family is so deeply involved and ingrained. It's like, we want you to... We want to take care of you.
0: Yeah,
1: especially
0: exactly.
1: Especially mama
0: exactly.
1: bird. Yeah,
0: yeah
1: doing
0: you know,
1: that.
0: The way that Korean parents and children give each other money was very striking to me as well. Like, there's a lot of back and forth exchange, and I suppose that's expected.
1: Yeah, it's kind of seen as we're all part of the same unit. Let's give as much as we can to one another.
0: Give until it hurts.
1: Yes, or even past that point. Let's get to a song. We'll be back to talk more about marriage. Tell us what you think and what it's like in your country as well. Here's Sweet Sorrow featuring Oh Ji-eun and Chung Jun-il, as well as the Peppertones. Good for you, 좋겠다.
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0: Hey, 망했다. I caught that at the end of the song. That means I'm ruined. Like, yes. You've made the terrible choice or something. Said tongue-in-cheek, of course. Siska from Indonesia sending in a message to us for K-Life A to Z with Colin. We're talking about marriage or 결혼. He said, I attended a Korean wedding one time and it was really fun and interesting. Same or similar to an Indonesian wedding, I'd say. There were some traditional rituals interspersed. Yeah, that's one point to know. I've been to many Korean weddings which feel very modern, apart from the mums wearing hanbok, which is about the only traditional thing.
1: That's the nod to tradition.
0: But then at the end, if you're close, you'll watch the like post-ceremony, which is the bride and groom, they dress up in traditional attire, mm-hmm. and they do like the traditional pouring alcohol for the parents and
1: the
0: catching.
1: The table filled with traditional foods.
0: Yeah,
1: and
0: the backdrop is all traditional.
1: Yeah, exactly.
0: It's a like decorated room in a modern building, but it looks like it could be the Joseon Dynasty or something like that.
1: Yeah, you have the traditional photo set up. And the photos are very important in weddings, something we'll address, but I wonder if we should mention how people even meet their spouses here in Korea, because when you learn Korean, I think listeners who do that, who study Korean, might remember that 소개팅 is a word you learn pretty early.
0: Yes.
1: this Konglish combination of, think of the word meeting, which means something else. That's like friends getting together.
0: Yeah.
1: But 소개 is like an introduction.
0: Yeah.
1: 자기소개, for example, is self-introduction, something you'll have to do fairly often in Korea, so be prepared with that if you move here or even stay here.
0: Yeah.
1: 소개팅 is, we would call it, I guess, a blind date,
0: where
1: you get set up with someone else and you stand outside Gangnam Station exit 14 or whatever it is and go get pasta. Do you know many people who have met their spouses through a 소개팅?
0: Yeah, maybe not a pure one that has been completely set up with no prior meeting of the two, and it is literally you're waiting at a restaurant or a cafe for someone. Maybe in the past you didn't even know what they looked like, but now we've got smartphones. That is not the case. You'll get shown the picture.
1: Yeah.
0: But in many cases, it's so getting where maybe the person in between the two meets with them or brings them both to the same place and then kind of makes an exit and
1: makes
0: says,
1: an exit,
0: go have some fun, kiddos.
1: Exactly. I mean, this is kind of an artifact of the matchmaking culture that was prevalent in Korea before, where you'd have the local ajumma specialized in finding brides and grooms and matching them up. And in a way, it manifests as well. If you've been to Seoul, maybe if you don't read Korean and you've been on the subway, you've probably seen these ads and not known what they were for, but there are these big ads in stations and on trains, inside the train, showing a sort of happy couple engaged in various activities.
0: Yeah.
1: And these are ads for matchmaking companies.
0: Yes.
1: So they'll say we've made 50,000 successful matches or whatever. And there are so many ads for them, and it's startling when you first see them, because you don't see.
0: No.
1: You might see dating apps.
0: Mm-hmm.
1: You will see those ads in the West, certainly. That's a world I don't really know. I mean, our generation was the first one to really plunge into that, but it never kind of came up for me to use one.
0: Me neither.
1: So you'd have to ask another millennial. But here, in addition to certain apps, there are also, official, traditional, you could say, formalized matchmaking companies. You pay and they sort of find someone for you.
0: Yeah, because of dating apps, I think like marriage apps and internet sites have become a thing in the West. But these companies have been around for decades,
1: they're old.
0: That we're talking about. And so you register your details with them, you say what you're looking for in a spouse, and they'll go and find that. And there are different companies that cater to different stratas of society as well.
1: I hear they are fairly popular among jaegyeolhon, remarriage. They specialize in that too.
0: Uh-huh.
1: Not something they advertise.
0: No.
1: But it's there. I mean, speaking of the dating apps, I was last year at the wedding of my sister-in-law, who is, of course, Korean.
0: Yeah.
1: She lives in Canada,
0: married
1: a Canadian man, who at the wedding, said, well, of course we met on an app like all the cool kids do. And I think, oh, that's funny. I mean, times are changing. Not only did you meet on an app, you're talking about it at the wedding. So clearly the perceptions have changed from when I was living in America of
0: Absolutely.
1: These apps, when you would not have said that.
0: It's so normal in the West.
1: Yeah.
0: I think still to say you met on a dating app would be a bit odd in Korea.
1: Yeah.
0: But a lot of youngsters do meet for like more casual relationships.
1: Yes.
0: With these matchmaking companies, I don't know if that's said, to be honest. Like,
1: I've never heard. I've asked around.
0: Like,
1: do you know anybody who's used these? Because the ads are everywhere.
0: Yes.
1: So you wonder, is this proportional to how much they're actually used? And either people don't talk about it or they're not as popular as they seem.
0: Yeah.
1: One or the other.
0: One of the two.
1: But if you do find a potential spouse, you know, what do you do? You have to have, if you decide to get married, you've got to do the chualyong. You've got to have the photo shoot, which is a fairly expensive proposition to begin with.
0: Yeah. What was it called? Sudume, I think. Right? So studio for the photos.
1: Yes.
0: De for the dress that you inevitably rent, right?
1: Inevitably rent.
0: And it costs hundreds or thousands of dollars to rent. So I was like, what? In the West, it costs maybe hundreds of pounds, but you're buying it.
1: But you're buying it.
0: And then the mare for the makeup, you've got to get that. And it's like a package altogether.
1: Right.
0: And it can cost thousands of dollars. And I said to my wife, of course, dress, makeup, that sounds great. We're not doing a photo shoot before our wedding. Because I was like, we're not celebrities. Because in the West, only celebrities do that, right? Have a pre-wedding photo
1: shoot. And the shoots here have that feel as if you were a celebrity. Yeah. That's the look and feel of them. We hired a friend to just take some, not hired, we just like handed her the camera and went to Gyeongbokgung and got wedding shots, which turned out well. But that's sort of the way we did everything was informally, you could say. I mean, the wedding dress we were able to find on an application for like buying and selling.
0: Nice.
1: And the makeup, a lady we happened to meet while traveling,
0: she said she was
1: renting, like we rented a place from her.
0: Yeah.
1: Rented a place to stay. And she was like, oh, I do makeup too.
0: So, oh,
1: speaking of,
0: nice.
1: We've got a wedding coming up. So that was really the vibe for us, that people enjoyed it. But in Korea, it's normally people just get things as a package altogether. And you can go to a wedding hall, which is a specialized business. And once you've seen one, you can recognize them everywhere.
0: Yeah.
1: Usually fairly large buildings, big boxes, almost like factories in their appearance and in their operation, where you can get everything there. Photo shoot, dress, makeup, all the clothes. You can get a time slot.
0: Yeah.
1: The ceremony. You know, they'll used to have these dry ice clouds doing it, if you want, or lasers, or the soundtrack was there, and everything was included. You just show up.
0: Yeah.
1: And some of these wedding halls, it's every 15 minutes they're pushing through a ceremony. They've got multiple halls in the complex, and then you go down for the buffet afterward.
0: In like a communal area, which I found a bit weird.
1: Right, all the weddings together.
0: Yeah.
1: All the wedding parties together.
0: And they do try and separate the guests, but it's kind of hard because it is usually a big hall and a big buffet line.
1: Yes, yes.
0: And then you come down, if you're the bride and groom, with your parents and do greetings as everyone's kind of eating, sitting there.
1: Exactly.
0: And that's the, I would say, surely the most common way of getting married, because there are so many wedding halls. And there are so many weddings, like you said, every 15 minutes in a different hall on a different floor.
1: Exactly.
0: So it must be the most common numbers-wise. And Benny was saying he thought it was interesting in Korea how you'll get a large proportion of weddings in these places, but also he sees a lot on social media, like in churches or Catholic churches.
1: Mm-hmm.
0: So if you're religious, you can do it that way. And that's a very... its own thing in Korea.
1: That's its own thing in Korea, yes. But the wedding hall is still the way most people go. And you can rent a fairly large-scale part of the hall. And this is why you see, you know, parents inviting all of their professional associates.
0: Yes.
1: You could have a big crowd for your wedding. One thing we didn't want to do.
0: Yeah, like hundreds and hundreds.
1: People you barely know, as you mentioned. You invite all your coworkers. And even if they don't come, I mean, you don't expect everybody to come, but you do expect everybody to send you some money.
0: Yes.
1: And even when you go to the wedding, the first thing you do upon entry is hand the envelope of your chugigum, your congratulations money. And there's, you know, you might spend, I don't know, what is it now? Like 50,000 won a person?
0: At least 50, It used to be at least 30, but now it's at least 50 or 70 or 100, 150 and upwards nowadays.
1: Depending upon your closeness to the people who are getting married.
0: And so there's the desk outside the hall. So it's almost like you're paying an entry fee to an amusement park
1: like
0: or something.
1: Yes.
0: But you have to choose the right side, the bride or the groom, and then you write your name down in the ledger. And they don't do it straight away, but later on they're going to count how much money and tot it up in a like spreadsheet.
1: They do. There's always people assigned these tasks to. And if you get assigned that task, I guess you do have an honorable place in the life of that couple.
0: Yes.
1: But these are some of the distinctive qualities. Like, at a wedding hall, much like Korean wedding culture or marriage culture, it is a strange mixture of West and East as well aesthetically. So you can see that reflected just in the decor of these places as well. Korea is very much in between, at least at the moment. But it's, you know, I would recommend going to a couple of Korean weddings if you have the chance, just to feel what it's like.
0: And if you think, well, who's going to invite me? These places are perfect for wedding crashing.
1: Oh, yes,
0: I don't want to encourage
1: it,
0: but because they're going on like every 15 minutes on a different floor, and there are so many people at some of these, like hundreds, and not all of them even watch the ceremony. They might pay the money and go straight to the buffet.
1: Yes,
0: and that's
1: yes.
0: not frowned upon. Unless you're very close, then people would be like, what are you doing?
1: Yeah,
0: but if you're a friend of the parents, you could totally do that. Yes. And there's no restrictions to entry or exit. And you don't even have to pay. Like, the paying part is optional. People can walk in and pay afterwards and things like this. So if you were gate crashing, and you should not do that, of course, you could just walk in, watch it, and people would just assume, oh, they're from the other side.
1: Yeah, exactly.
0: And
1: no
0: just
1: one's
0: stand
1: really
0: in
1: check.
0: There. Yeah, yeah. but don't do that, of course. We'll be back in part three to finish off our talk about marriage and Kyoron here in Korea. Keep on telling us what it's like in your neck of the woods. We got Chong Yong-hwa up next, featuring Ijun, Yoon Doo-jun of Highlight, and Kwang-hee, Would You Marry Me? No, Na, Uri.

0: And we're back for part three, K-Life A to Z, with Colin Marshall in the studio. I guess we're on M then, if we're talking about marriage.
1: Sure, we're John. Going all over the place, all over the alphabet.
0: Ben from Manila says, for my country, the Philippines, as we've got a large amount of Catholics, many have it in a Catholic church, or it would be on the beach, like a sort of destination wedding. Yeah, that's not a common thing in Korea. You might now see more Yahwe Kyoronshik at like, I don't know, a holiday home with a nice outdoor space. That's becoming a bit more popular.
1: I mean, in the US, you have non-Catholics who do weddings in Catholic churches just because they like the look and feel of them. Yeah. It seems more legitimate.
0: In the UK as well, many have it in a church, despite the fact they never go to church, and they just have to pretend to go for about 3-4 weeks and then they get accepted.
1: In Japan, not even that. Most churches, like, they function primarily.
0: Like
1: Christian
0: churches are wedding venues.
1: And there are some architecturally very impressive ones as well.
0: Wow.
1: But they're mostly doing weddings. And it's interesting to compare with Japan and China because they too have changing wedding cultures. You know, Japan is very loose about it now. The expectation
0: really?
1: Of marriage is it's almost non-existent.
0: Okay.
1: People still get married, but there's no real pressure and not a lot of scrutiny on the marriage. China, assets are still very important. In rural China, you might still get match made and there'll be an assessment of who's bringing what to the table financially and otherwise.
0: Wow.
1: So there's those two. I mean, they each go their own way, but Korea as often is between them with a sort of dash of the West or more than a dash sometimes. But there is one custom which it sticks with me whenever I think about the distinctive elements of Korean marriage. Traditionally, one set of parents that gives the newly married couple a house. The other set gives them the furniture for the house or
0: to
1: the appliances.
0: Fill it up, yes.
1: Now, do you know any marriage here where that has happened?
0: Nowadays, because house prices have gone out of control, it's almost unheard of. But I do know parents who've contributed a lot to the deposit and things like this.
1: Right.
0: And still, I think there are traditional parents who would want one side to do more for each part of this.
1: Right,
0: so
1: right.
0: The husband taking more care of the house in terms of a big deposit.
1: Right.
0: And then the wife taking care of more of the appliances and the furniture and things like this. And that's not including maybe each side of the family will give money to try and help them on their way.
1: Right.
0: Then there's also pre-gifts, the yemul, to both sides of the family, which can include aunties and uncles and things like this.
1: Yes, the extended family.
0: But I think so many more modern marriages are getting rid of all of that because it's just so burdensome.
1: It's burdensome, and the house prices in Seoul specifically are often cited as a reason behind the falling or the marriage rates having fallen in Korea. It's been coming up again a little bit, much like the birth rate, which I'll devote another broadcast to. But the marriage rate was dropping. It's come back up a little bit, but the drop is partially explained oftentimes by how expensive it is to secure a place to live in Seoul, which is fair enough. And then the other ideas like people don't just necessarily feel that the cost of housing is burdensome, but maybe the roles that the man and wife traditionally were supposed to play in the house are hard to, you know, it can be harder for a man to earn enough to cover the whole family's life.
0: Of course.
1: And hard for a woman to balance work with sort of housework and all that. And you see things changing. I mean, I think many a foreign man has gotten married in Korea to a Korean woman expecting a sort of, oh, now I can have all these Korean dishes at home. But the skills never were passed down in this past generation. Well, they're very seldom passed down, the cooking skills.
0: Yeah, those gender roles have really changed. And I was more shocked by that because my mum is so traditional and conservative that I just thought, even if things have changed, I'll have a feel for what my Korean wife will be like because of my mother.
1: Right.
0: And that's really not the case. Yeah, a lot of Korean women now who are pursuing their careers, you know, so they're definitely not stay-at-home mums like my mum was.
1: Mm-hmm.
0: And then, yeah, the cooking roles, that's really changed. A lot of Korean women now saying, of course, you should take care of as much of the cooking as me.
1: Yeah,
0: and we maybe order out and we eat out and things like this.
1: So the division of labor is unclear and that causes its own set of problems
0: yes,
1: as well.
0: Yes.
1: You know, the order has not been found, and which is one reason why we have this term, sampo sede, sam, three, po, like pogihada, giving up on three things.
0: Uh-huh.
1: I think it's what, dating, marriage, children?
0: Oh, wow.
1: Just like
0: all of them.
1: Scrapping all of them together. Again, this is a trend word, and how much it captures a real phenomenon, it's hard to say. As well as, is it capturing a choice Or is it capturing a sort of justification for circumstances?
0: Yeah.
1: You know, people, I think most Koreans do want to get married.
0: Mm-hmm.
1: Most Koreans still do see it as the step you take to achieve full adulthood.
0: Yeah.
1: Not everybody, but I think that idea is still current. In the U.S., you know, there's it's a lot looser. You can be, some people say you don't need it, some people say you do, some people say you need it for children, some people think you don't. You know, there's not a lot of agreement. But here, you know, despite the lingering elements of tradition, some of which are fairly solid, you know, you still get some confusion creeping in these past few decades.
0: Yeah, the other interesting aspect that just popped into my mind was how registering your wedding can be a completely separate thing to having a wedding ceremony.
1: Or like actually registering your marriage.
0: Yeah, honin shingle, right?
1: The guchong, yeah.
0: So there are some couples who do it way in advance. A lot more foreign couples do that for visa reasons,
1: for
0: the husband or the wife.
1: Get
0: it can be
1: visa.
0: Tricky. So they sometimes do it like a year in advance. Some never have a ceremony after that, in fact. And then I've seen a lot of Korean couples the opposite. They'll have the ceremony, and then they won't register for like 6 months because they'll live together, and now they're well aware that divorce rate's quite high, and they won't want that blotch on their record.
1: Yeah, they didn't live together before.
0: Yeah,
1: so that was a problem. I see. Yeah, that's true. We did the honin shingo beforehand, but not far beforehand, because we already had the sort of plan in place.
0: Yeah.
1: It just was a matter of, again, visa-related reasons were also involved.
0: Yeah.
1: But we just wanted to get that done.
0: Yeah, I was a real stickler for it has to be as close to the wedding day as possible, because I felt like we're lying to all these people who are coming to our wedding if we've either done it too far in advance or too late.
1: Exactly.
0: But we couldn't do it on the same day, because it was a Sunday and it was closed, like the local office.
1: Yeah, can't go to the guchong on a Sunday.
0: So we went like maybe a couple of days later. And in the UK, I don't think it's like that. You sign after your ceremony at the church or at the registry office, and the witnesses, there are two witnesses there. We didn't have that. It was just you and your wife. You go to the office.
1: We didn't need a witness. No, we just registered there. We had to hand translate certain documents, just like with a ballpoint pen on paper, and then ate at the gimbap jeonguk next door right afterwards. So when we pass that gimbap jeonguk, we think, oh, there was our post-wedding, our post-marriage banquet right there for the two of us.
0: And yeah, speaking of that, like post banquets, marriage banquets, like I think to finish up on wedding anniversaries, as it's your anniversary today, Colin,
1: it is. Yes.
0: Are you planning something? And would you say that's common to do for Korean couples as well?
1: And I was going to put this question to you as well. Like, what are the expectations here? Because we've had a few anniversaries, and we do something different each time. Usually small scale. Usually going out to eat or what have you. This is the first where we have two babies, so it's complicated matters a bit. But what are there Korean and expectations around celebrating the anniversary?
0: Certainly when I compare myself to my sister-in-law, and she's often very envious of what I do for her sister for the anniversaries, it makes me feel that maybe they're not such a big deal.
1: Not such a big deal.
0: And I have declined in my efforts for each anniversary as the years go by. But I do remember the first few that would maybe go to a hotel, get a meal and a massage and something like that. Mm. I think we even planned a night away as well. And many Korean couples are like, wow, you're doing that for your anniversary. And gifts, I think, as well, it's maybe more loosey-goosey, whereas in the West, they've got like certain gifts for certain years of marriage and things like this, traditionally speaking.
1: There's different materials for different decades of anniversary.
0: Oh, it's a topic that, of course, everyone is free to their own choice, but I love the establishment of marriage that I've entered into and
1: so far,
0: celebrating it. Yeah, maybe I will change my mind in decades to come, who knows. But thank you for bringing that in, Colin. There are many differences, right? We'll see you again next Wednesday.
1: See you next Wednesday, Peter.
0: Here's Jung Soo Min to take Colin out, Hourglass.

0: And that brings us to the end of this edition of Hashtag Daily K, the Wednesday 13th of May one. Colin Marshall talking about marriage or kyoron, talking about the differences, but I guess the similarities, the reason why marriage is a thing all around the world. Of course, there are cultural, historical implications, but it's two people falling in love, wanting to spend their lives together, wanting to perhaps raise children together. Isn't that beautiful? I think so. Thanks to all our staff members behind the scenes for their help on the show today. Our producer, Min Hee, our writers, Kim Jong-hee and Kwak Kyung-ok, and our last song today from Zion T. Orepam, May is the English title, but it literally means a May night. It's been your Daily Dose of Korea. Hashtag Daily K out.
1: 5월의 밤 기억해요 우리 처음 만난 밤 그 자리 안녕하세요 전부

0: him. It's here it is. Two. Now check this out.
1: Okay, fellas.
0: Three.
2: 11.
0: Go.
3: Welcome to Arirang News. This is Kim Ji-yeon, and we start with the top headlines at this hour. The leaders of the world's two largest economies are set to discuss key issues during U.S. President Donald Trump's three-day visit to China. China's President Xi Jinping will host an official meeting with Trump on Thursday, which will be the first face-to-face talks between the leaders since they met in Busan last year. The meeting had been postponed for weeks due to the ongoing U.S.-Iran conflict. Speaking to reporters before departing Washington on Tuesday, Trump initially said he expected to have a long talk with Chinese President Xi Jinping about Iran. But later, Trump said Iran-related issues won't be on the agenda. Beyond the geopolitical tensions, trade is expected to top the agenda, with President Donald Trump seeking new business lead deals during the visit. American business leaders, including Tesla CEO Elon Musk and Apple CEO Tim Cook, are accompanying Trump to Beijing. The two sides are also expected to extend an existing trade truce after steep U.S. tariffs on Chinese imports and China's tighter rare earth export controls sharply escalated trade tensions earlier this year. Discussions on Taiwan and broader security issues are also expected. The Blue House says President Lee Jae-myung will hold back-to-back meetings on Wednesday with U.S. Treasury Secretary Scott Bessent and Chinese Vice Premier He Lifeng. The talks at the Blue House are expected to cover pending bilateral issues, regional and global affairs, as well as the upcoming summit between President Donald Trump and Xi Jinping in Beijing. Bessent and He Lifeng will also meet each other for talks in Seoul on Wednesday to coordinate key issues ahead of the summit. Meanwhile, Iranian state media says Tehran has asked China to help represent its position ahead of U.S. President Donald Trump's upcoming visit to Beijing as tensions across the Middle East continue to rise. Iran's ambassador to China said Tehran is seeking a permanent end to the war, a stable ceasefire framework, sanctions relief, and recognition of what it calls Iran's legitimate rights. He added that China is well-positioned among major global powers to deliver Iran's message. Iran is also reportedly working through mediators, including China and Pakistan, to pressure the United States toward a ceasefire while continuing to stress its control over the Strait of Hormuz. Iran's Revolutionary Guard said surveillance in the strategic waterway has been strengthened and vowed to defend Iran's territorial and maritime sovereignty. South Korean Defense Minister An Kyu-baek says Seoul is considering a phased contribution to efforts aimed at restoring safe passage to the Strait of Hormuz. An said on Tuesday in Washington that possible support could include expressing political backing, sharing intelligence, and providing military assets. But he said no specific discussions were held regarding a larger role for South Korean troops. This follows his meeting on Monday with U.S. Defense Secretary Pete Hegseth, who, according to An, expressed understanding over Seoul's push for the early transfer of wartime operational control to South Korea under conditions-based requirements. On the corporate front, Samsung Electronics labor union and management failed to reach an agreement in marathon government-led mediation talks that continued into the early hours of Wednesday, increasing concerns over a possible general strike later this month. The negotiations at the National Labor Relations Commission's in Sejong City lasted nearly 17 hours, but both sides remained divided over performance-based bonuses. The unit is demanding bonuses equivalent to 15% of operating profit, along with the removal of payout caps and a formalized bonus system. The union has also warned it will begin a general strike on May 21st if no deal is reached. Moving to the weather forecast. It was a foggy start for many inland regions this morning, but once the fog clears, temperatures will rise rapidly under strong sunshine. By this afternoon, highs will climb well above seasonal norms, and then we'll see dealing with summer heat starting tomorrow. Intense sunlight will boost ozone levels as well. The current temperatures are 21 degrees in Seoul, 20 degrees in Gwangju, 21 degrees in Busan, and 18 degrees on Jeju-do Island. 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

Crunchers! I'm your DJ Jihee, and this is Culture Crunch. Korean rock icon Yoon Do-yeon once said, "Rock music was never meant to have a lid. Not being trapped in a box and being free to go anywhere, maybe that's the heart of rock." On today's Culture Crunch, we've invited a band bringing that exact rock spirit unapologetically themselves. Let's dive into some soaring sound. Here is our first song, Funny Rock by Buzz.

0: introduce yourselves one by one. 이제 한 번씩 소개도 부탁드릴게요. 네.
1: Hi, I'm Airi and I play the guitar.
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0: Hello, Hyunjung.
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0: Yay, Arum.
5: Hello, I'm the drummer Young-un.
0: Yay! All five members of Rolling Chords joining us today. And we have our crunchers tuning in saying hello as well. Asmol Barb is saying, Rolling Quartz, my girls! Yes, your girls. And Tiger Ashior is saying, hi, Rolling Quartz!
6: Hello!
0: Stay tuned, guys. In fact, we actually received the highest number of fan questions ever through the official Culture Crunch Instagram account. 역대 가장 많은 팬 질문이 쏟아졌는데요. We'll have a listener Q&A at the end as well. So do stay tuned all the way, all right? Well, not long ago, you successfully wrapped up your solo concert here in Seoul, right? It was part of the My Turn Tour. 얼마 전에 서울에서 단톡 콘서트를 성황리에 마쳤어요. My Turn Tour의 서울 공연이었죠? 어떠셨어요?
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0: 오케이.
1: 마음이 되게 편했어요.
0: I see. So Airi said because they performed in Seoul, they were able to communicate in Korean, right? So instead of having to speak in English, sometimes they can stutter with their international fans. But here in Seoul, speaking Korean, being able to do that made them feel a little more comfortable. Well, after touring overseas again this year, following last year's tour, how did it feel to finally perform again in Korea then? 작년에 이어 올해도 해외 투어를 지금 이어가고 계신데 오랜만에 한국 무대에 서니까 어땠어요?
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0: All right. So it was their solo concert after 1 year and 4 months. Although they had like little events in between in Korea, it felt as though they had a huge regular gathering together in Korea. And our cruncher Antonius W is saying 너무너무너무너무너무 즐거웠어요 라고 댓글 달아주셨습니다. 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So Hongbaek wasn't able to go see the solo concert on the weekend because they had a business trip, but they were really, really sad. Next time, okay? Next time. All right, well, Haha and Kim Jang-un joined as special guests, so I wonder how you know them. Special guest로 Haha 그리고 Kim Jang-un님이 함께 하셨더라고요. 어떤 인연인지 궁금해요.
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0: Okay, so Rolling Chords were on the broadcast of the song Ice on Fire by Kim Jang-un in the past.
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0: I see. So that's when their relationship began. And ever since, Kim Jang-un's been supporting Rolling Chords and cheering them on all the way. And he was happy to be the opening special guest on their concert. Okay.
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0: Live by Rolling Quartz. Let's see if they're ready, though. 여러분, 준비되셨을까요?
1: 네!
0: All right, it seems like they are ready. Are you ready, Crunchers? Let's enjoy Live Fearless by Rolling Quartz. Enjoy!

0: second live performance of Rolling Quartz, Roll the Dice. And unfortunately, it's already time to wrap up our tune-in time today. 아, 저희 벌써 마무리할 시간이 다 됐습니다, 여러분.
1: 네.
0: Thank you so much for being here with us. 와주셔서 너무 감사하고요. 너무 즐겁게 놀다 보니까, 얘기하다 보니까 시간이 훌쩍 갔습니다.
2: 예,
0: it's a shame. But do come join us again next time, okay? 다음에 꼭 또 와주세요.
1: 네, 또 와주세요.
0: All right, well, thank you so much, Crunchers. I hope you enjoyed as well. We'll have to say goodbye with our last song. This is Masquerade, another song by Rolling Quartz. Shall we say goodbye together? 같이 인사할까요?
2: 네.
0: All right, keep crunching!

0: him. It's here it is. Two. Now check this out.
1: Okay, fellas.
0: Three.
2: 11.
0: Go.
3: Welcome to Arirang News. This is Kim Ji-yeon, and we start with the top headlines at this hour. The leaders of the world's two largest economies are set to discuss key issues during U.S. President Donald Trump's three-day visit to China. China's President Xi Jinping will host an official meeting with Trump on Thursday, which will be the first face-to-face talks between the leaders since they met in Busan last year. The meeting had been postponed for weeks due to the ongoing U.S.-Iran conflict. Speaking to reporters before departing Washington on Tuesday, Trump initially said he expected to have a long talk with China's President Xi Jinping about Iran. But later Trump said Iran-related issues won't be on the agenda. Beyond geopolitical tensions, trade is expected to top the agenda, with President Donald Trump seeking new business deals during the visit. American business leaders, including Tesla CEO Elon Musk and Apple CEO Tim Cook, are accompanying Trump to Beijing. The two sides are also expected to extend an existing trade truce after steep U.S. tariffs on Chinese imports and China's tighter rare earth export controls sharply escalated trade tensions earlier this year. Discussions on Taiwan and broader security issues are also expected. Iranian state media says Tehran has asked China to help represent its position ahead of U.S. President Donald Trump's upcoming visit to Beijing as tensions across the Middle East continue to rise. Iran's ambassador to China said Tehran is seeking a permanent end to the war, a stable ceasefire framework, sanctions relief, and recognition of what it calls Iran's legitimate rights. He added that China is well-positioned among major global powers to deliver Iran's message. Iran is also reportedly working through mediators, including China and Pakistan, to pressure the United States toward a ceasefire while continuing to stress its control over the Strait of Hormuz. Iran's Revolutionary Guard said surveillance in the strategic waterway has been strengthened and vowed to defend Iran's territorial and maritime sovereignty. The Blue House says President Lee Jae-myung will hold back-to-back meetings on Wednesday with U.S. Treasury Secretary Scott Bessent and Chinese Vice Premier He Lifeng. The talks at the Blue House are expected to cover pending bilateral issues, regional and global affairs, as well as the upcoming summit between Presidents Donald Trump and Xi Jinping in Beijing. Bessent and He Lifeng will also meet each other for talks in Seoul on Wednesday to coordinate key issues ahead of the summit. South Korean Defense Minister An Kyu-baek says Seoul is considering a phased contribution to efforts aimed at restoring safe passage to the Strait of Hormuz. An said on Tuesday in Washington that possible support could include expressing political backing, sharing intelligence, and providing military assets. But he said no specific discussions were held regarding a larger role for South Korean troops. This follows his meeting on Monday with U.S. Defense Secretary Pete Hegseth, who, according to An, expressed understanding over Seoul's push for the early transfer of wartime operational control to South Korea under conditions-based requirements. Samsung Electronics Labor Union and management failed to reach an agreement in marathon government-led mediation talks that continued into the early hours of Wednesday, increasing concerns over a possible general strike later this month. The negotiations at the National Labor Relations Commission in Sejong City lasted nearly 17 hours, but both sides remained divided over performance-based bonuses. The union is demanding bonuses equivalent to 15% of operating profit, along with the removal of payout caps and a formalized bonus system. The union has also warned it will begin a general strike on May 21st if no deal is reached. Moving to the weather forecast. It was a foggy start for many inland regions this morning, but once the fog clears, temperatures will rise rapidly under strong sunshine. This afternoon, highs will climb well above seasonal norms, then we'll be dealing with summer heat starting tomorrow. With clear skies and strong sunshine dominating this afternoon, U.S. levels will become very high nationwide. Intense sunlight will boost ozone levels as well. Afternoon highs will be 2 to 4 degrees higher than yesterday at 26 degrees Celsius. The current temperatures are 24 degrees in Seoul, 22 degrees in Gwangju, 22 degrees in Busan, and 20 degrees on Jeju-do Island. 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

get up, turn up the volume, because this is DJ Isak, and I hope that you're ready, because K-Poppin' with DJ Isak starts now.

with 내일의 나에게, dear tomorrow. Dear tomorrow. Hello, fam. How is everybody doing? It is What If Day, and we've got a special guest today. So if you guys follow our IG account, which is on the screen, K-pop at Underbar Arirang, my team posts for you guys a update of who's going to be joining us in the studio the following week. And you might have noticed that Tamyo is absent. We're going to be having the influencer slash entertainer Izina or Gina Lee joining us in the studio. She is a friend of Shion's, and they were on a program together. So I think that's kind of how they know each other. She's mega smart, and she's quite beautiful, actually. So I'm very excited to meet her and have her in the studio. So get ready for that. That's happening in hour two. What else is there? What else do I have to tell you? Tomorrow is Thursday. Oh my God, I don't even know what day it is. Tomorrow's Thursday. Taeho and Hongeun-gi are going to be joining us in the studio. It is to talk about a musical they are currently in. Two, actually. We're going to talk a little bit about that tomorrow. So if you have more questions and messages for them, get ready for it. Monday, Jeongkeon-woo is going to be joining us in the studio, so power vocals for next week. Okay, so lots of our listeners were dropping by. I did know that Rolling Quartz was on Chi's show before the program started. So finally, good to see that, you know, Rolling Quartz is on the show. We've been trying to get them into the studio for a couple of years now. So I'm glad that they were able to finally be on Arirang Radio. Even though it might not have been my show, I'm glad that they were able to make an appearance. And I feel that, you know, the downstairs is a lot more accompanying to them and their performances and whatnot. Joshua's dropping by. Benny's here. Gwen's here. Aaron is dropping by too. Clara's dropping by as well. And Aaron was saying, the poor Z struggled so much with my username. Is Winnie the Pooh not a thing in Korea? I think it is. So Winnie the Pooh is very big in Korea, but I feel that the popularity amongst the characters, I think, ends pretty quickly with Piglet. So Pooh and Piglet, I think, are like the two more popular out of the bunch. I am obsessed with Winnie the Pooh. Like, I don't know why I have such a fixation with Winnie the Pooh, but classic Winnie the Pooh is one of my favorites. Baby Winnie the Pooh is also something I love too. Like, any shape or form of Winnie the Pooh is just, I'm obsessed with. And I've kind of been obsessed with Winnie the Pooh like since forever. So I had my Precious Moments era when I was younger, but then like my Precious Moments era turned into Winnie the Pooh. And I also had a Bugs Bunny obsession for a while as well. Which was, I think, helpful because I did eat a lot of carrots when I was younger. I was always like, oh, what's up, doc? But anyways, so I feel that if you were to ask a random Korean, like around my age, like who's your favorite character of Winnie the Pooh? I think the most majority would probably just say Piglet or Pooh. I don't think Tigger or Eeyore would be popular. And I think that Eeyore has a different name in Korean. Does he? If I remember the white. Hold on. His name in Korean is Eeyore. Yeah, I think that just like from a Korean's perspective, I don't think they're going to be able to read Eeyore because they say Eeyore in Korean. I did not know. I've never watched it in Korean. I did not know that. I did not know that. I did not know that. I did not know that. Okay. You learn something new every day. Karina's dropping by to say hello to. Hi, Karina. Hello. Hello. Hello. All right, fam.
today, like I said, we have a special guest. So what if it's happening today? Siyun is being joined by Gina Lee. They're besties. So it's going to be a lot of fun in hour two. How to listen to the show. My show airs between 12 to 2 p.m. KST. The reruns 3 to 5 a.m. To listen to my show on Jeju-do Island, it is 88.7 megahertz in Jeju City. Seogwipo is 80.1. The Tejung Range is 101.9. 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

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Our second channel is just Arirang Radio with the purple icon. So jump on that. What else? More messages for Scary Umbrella. Umbrella Scary. Those are the two keywords for this week. And we've got NCT127's Usan or Love Song. So song, artist, two keywords. Get it? Got it? Good? Let's go. All right. So what we're going to do is jump into some Hanono, who's like all over the place these days. Annyeong, our goodbye. And then we have Seungan and Seoran on the track with Glow. And we'll see you guys back after this with our Happening Headlines.

In the first half, K-pop, and Monday through Friday, we get a chance to look at some of the happening headlines coming out of South Korea. And we got an update. Meow, my ultimate girl crush is making a comeback. And we've got a few mood films that have been dropping for us to get ready for the comeback. And I'm going to be giving you guys some more updates on this and when all of this is going to be. Also, it seems that Infinite's Namwoon is going to be making his big screen debut in a new, like, action criminal thriller of sorts. And so I'm going to be giving you all the details on that and more coming up next.

All right, Chadu from the early 2000s, that Chadu, made a comeback with My My My, Words, Words, Words. She was on Sing Again, and she was able to bring quite a lot of popularity with the younger generation, and she recently made a comeback, so gotta love. All right, so Chadu's dropping by, Jaxel's dropping by too. Hello, welcome back to the show. And I'm very excited to give you guys updates on Meow's comeback. I have been girl crushing on Meow since they debuted, and they're going to be giving us their second EP, Bite Now, and this is going to be coming to our playlist on the 1st of June. So we've only got a few weeks left until we get a chance to have them on our playlist. And as of today, two mood films have dropped for the girls. So if you want to go check that out, you can. The teaser pictures have been dropping as well, so you can go check those out too. The girls are giving us this very clean cut look, but it's also got a little bit of like edge there as well. Slight smoky eye. I'm loving the concept. These girls, like I said, have been my ultimate girl crush since they made their first debut, and I've been following up with them since then. And so to have them with some more music on my playlist is just like, yes, me love. So get ready, because Meow is making a comeback on the 1st of June. Mark your calendars, get ready. The second EP is hitting us. Now, Nam Leon has been in a lot of dramas. He's, you know, known pretty well as his vocals are awesome. He's still a part of Infinite. And he's going to be making his big screen debut. So he's never been in movies. Now, this is kind of universal, I feel, because like even in the US, we have our TV actors and then we have movie actors. Rarely do they kind of go back and forth. I think Korea is getting a little bit better of going back and forth. But for the most part, it seems like actors tend to stick to one genre. You either kind of stay in the movie realm. Acting Coaches was talking about how soap operas are kind of like, for Korea, like Ilil drama or like the Chumal dramas, like the daily dramas or like the weekend dramas is what we kind of consider soap operas here in Korea. Like once you fall down that path, it's good money because they're consistent, but like you kind of get stuck in that genre, which is not a bad thing, but for some actors, it could be. So to have Uyeon finally making a screen debut, I think the fans are really excited about this. So it's going to be called 납치 48시간, and the rough just like translation for this is Kidnap 48 Hours. And we're going to be seeing his acting skills on the big screen. So we have to we're going to be following our male lead, who is going to be played by Uyeon, who is dreaming of becoming a taekwondo national representative for like the Korean team. So he's extremely talented in the taekwondo sports, but his mother gets kidnapped by a large criminal organization in the Philippines, and he has to save her. So this is going to be lots of fun. We get a chance to see him doing a lot of action as well. So I'm excited for this. Congratulations. Congratulations on that. It looks like that the casting has just started. So for us to see this, it might take us a while, but I was looking in the article and it says that we actually just have to wait a little bit more because it's coming to a theater near us.

in June. So very excited for that. We don't have to wait a whole year. Aaron's like, tell me how to get ready. I cannot prepare for this. Meow is just going to rock the world anyway. That is true. We have to like mentally and emotionally prepare for the awesomeness. Namyeon is singing 소년 소녀, featuring Infinite, which I love, Boys and Girls. And then Meow is on the track with Hands Up. And we'll see you guys back after this and more of the show.

It's time for the ultimate battle of the day. It is BB time, balance battle time. In the first hour of K-pop, Monday through Friday, we ask you some of the most ridiculously hard questions because they're ridiculous. That's why they're hard, because they're so darn ridiculous. So, today's situation is you're on a trip, okay? So think of yourself, imagine yourself on a trip. Would you rather have the weather be terrible the entire trip versus having the accommodations terrible? So it wasn't what you signed up for. So what would you rather? You're on a trip. Would you rather have the weather be awful or have the accommodations be awful? Do tell. No, it's very hard. I do know. But Itian's going to help us figure this out with No Tears on the Dance Floor.

Okay, so it is Bibi time, and we are asking you the ridiculously hard question because it's so darn ridiculous. You're on a trip. So would you rather have the weather be terrible or the accommodations be terrible? All right. So, Anago is saying, wait. This is the Bibi battle on the day that I'm traveling. Oti Kayo, where are you going? Be safe. Okay, so it looks like it's a little divided today because Gwen would go with the weather because I can sleep and hang out in a nice clean hotel. That makes sense. Aaron's like, could we clarify terrible weather? Like, are we going with hurricanes? Because I'm going with weather because I enjoy a good storm. Makes a lot of sense too. Benny also going with number one. Anigo though says, I would rather hate hearing that. But okay, that makes sense. We got Forest Philippa dropping by to say, I'm going with poor accommodations because maybe I can switch hotels. Okay. Griffin's going to go with weather. Trips are meant for fun and relaxing, and I can relax in the hotel, especially if the accommodations are good. Okay, so Onigo is saying that I can spend less time at a terrible accommodation, but bad weather can ruin sightseeing, transportation, safety, mood, photos, outdoor plans, even your health. Makes a lot of sense. It does make a lot of sense. 처럼님 was saying, 차라리 숙소가 별로인 곳이요. 물론 숙소에서 푹 쉴 수 있는 것도 중요하긴 한데 일정 내내 밖에서 돌아다니고 숙소는 잠만 잘 수 있는 공간? 이면 충분하다라고 생각을 해요. 여행인데 굳이 날씨 때문에 일정이 지장가는 거는 좀. Okay, so it makes a lot of sense because Chunumni was saying that I would rather go with the accommodations because you don't really have to stay there that long. But if the weather is bad, then it's going to ruin the whole ordeal. So I kind of agree. So I agree with both. But I think that, and I used to not be picky with accommodations. I remember when I first started doing radio when I was in my 20s, I was all for like the power P in me going on these like random spontaneous trips and stuff like that. And I've even just spent the night in like a spa, like a 찜질방. And yeah, that like I've done that before, like that's doable. But I think now that I'm getting older and I'm getting more particular with like beds and pillows, I understand now why people are like taking their pillows on trips. I used to never understand that, but now I do. Yeah, I think that I would rather have better accommodations because if, you know, like stormy weather would be like the quote unquote terrible weather, like I can still get around and, you know, I don't think it will bother me too much. Yeah. Yeah, I agree, though. Aaron, bad bed, bad sleep, horrible boots. I'm kind of like that, too. I'm getting to that stage in my life. Anyways, fam, we're continuing on our trip through 2013, and today's songs are awesome. So in the meantime, Unite is singing Pose and are on this day's Coming Up Next.

Welcome to On This Day, where we take you back to the yesteryear charts. In the exact same week that we are currently in years past, we look at one chart from that particular week, and we count down from Monday to Friday. So in the beginning of the week, we're going to be at the bottom rankings, and by the Friday of that week, we're going to be in the top rankings. Yay! So Wednesday means we're smack in the middle. Now, so far, the tracks have been chef's kiss. Perfection. Now we're going to be in the top 15. And let me tell you, today's songs are awesome, to say the least. Does everybody remember Tierra N4? So before subunits started getting popular, Tierra decided to give four of the members N4. A little bit of a quirky mix between like funk and like Korean oldies, and kind of tap into a drama that was really popular in the 90s called Jeonhwan Ilgi. Jeonhwan Diary was at number 15, peaking at its highest ranking. Yoonha's track, 우리가 헤어진 진짜 이유, the real reason why we broke up, the number one breakup song that girls try to sing when they go to singing rooms. Not easy to do, though. Tabichi's another power track, 녹는 중, Melting by featuring Verbal Jint as well, was at number 13. Now, K-Will started to really change his image. His first debut with Left Heart or 왼쪽 가슴 was like power ballad, R&B type of vibe of the time. He started to lighten that up a little bit, and Love Blossom was a part of his third album, and this was gaining quite a lot of popularity, finding itself at number 12. Lin got some help from Baechigi on the track of 오늘 밤 tonight, finding itself at number 11. So before we jump into the top 10 tomorrow, we're going to be taking a few of these tracks to enjoy. And 처럼님 was 복고 열풍이 한창이었던 그 시절. Yes! Yes! When this era was all about the like retro vibe and the clothing and the choreography and everything was that. So what we're going to do is have Tierra enforce track of 좋은 일기 or 좋은 다이어리. 이단 엽차기 and 태연 have featured on the track. K-Will is after that with Love Blossom, and more of the shows coming up next.

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2: All right, fam, we need to wrap up the first hour. Aaron Force track is awesome, right? Aaron, right, right, right, is awesome track, right, right, right. Ding. Okay, anyways. my craziness continues on with our special guest and soon in the studio for What If. So stay tuned for that. But another mega hit track from 2013, Yuna's track of 우리가 헤어진 진짜 이유. The real reason we broke up. Enjoyed this track. See you guys with our 2K Poppin'.

What kind of clarity is filling your day today? We drink water every day, but have you ever wondered, the bottle of water in your hand, what kind of journey did it take to get to you? At the southern edge of Korea lies Jeju, an island holding one of nature's most honest, untouched secrets. Formed by volcanic activity 1.8 million years ago, layers of rugged basalt rock and countless tiny pathways carved by lava. Rainwater that falls on this island begins a remarkable journey, traveling deep underground for over 31 years. Like a vast natural filtration system, these layers of volcanic rock carefully remove impurities while enriching the water with essential minerals like vanadium and silica. From 420 meters below the surface, untouched by human hands, this pristine water is brought up, then passes through rigorous quality checks and global standard management systems before reaching you. That is why, within just 3 months of its launch, it became Korea's number one bottle

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'Tis the top of the second hour on K-Pop, and I'm your host, Isaac. And on a Wednesday, that means it's What If Day, but we have a special guest in the studio. So Shion is going to be accompanied by a friend of his. Gina's going to be joining us in the studio. First time here on K-Pop, and I'm very excited to meet her. And I'm liking the balance shift because it's going to be two girls against Shion today. So we'll see how that adds up too. And I'm really intrigued to see how our listeners are going to react to our topic today. Because I know that a lot of our listeners got pretty heated with yesterday's topic for our Taenamu soup. So they're kind of similar. Not intended, though. Anyways, we're going to jump straight in because I have a feeling we're going to be talking overtime again yet again today. So stay tuned for that. But Lucy's going to help us start at the second hour with 전체 관람가, or All Ages. And our What If is coming up next.

0: We've all done it before. Sat there and ask ourselves, or someone around us, what if?
1: A full hour of everyone's perspective on the what if of the day.
2: And we have Shun and special guest Gina in the studio. 안녕하세요. Hello.
0: 안녕. 진아랑 왔다네. We're here.
2: Shun.
0: Yes.
2: Who are you? 누구세요? You look so nice today.
0: Am I? Just to make sure it's not because...
1: Of me. It is.
0: No.
1: It is because of me.
0: No, it's not because of you. Just to make sure it's not because of her. I have a schedule after this, so I have to go right after. That's why I am kind of like, yeah, word up.
2: Because he does not look like this when he comes to the studio. Mm.
0: Just to make sure.
2: He literally rolls out of bed, puts a hat on, and comes to the studio.
0: Yeah, I'm not like swollen
1: then,
0: up.
1: Then it is really because of me. I can tell.
0: No. Just to make sure.
1: That's just an excuse.
2: See, even처럼 이제 시윤님 게스트 모셔온다고 풀 세팅을 하고 오셨네요. Jump, jump, jump.
1: 그래.
0: 오해입니다.
1: Everyone's gonna know.
2: Yeah, everybody
1: that.
2: knows that he's doing this because Tina's here today. Tika님 is also dropping by. 누군지 못 알아볼 뻔했잖아요.
0: 그래. Yes, I wore this like because of Gina. Yes.
1: 그래.
0: Our king Gina.
2: 그래.
0: Yes. The Blood Games Queen Gina. Yes.
2: Okay. So even Shun's fans are teasing him. They're like, you're unrecognizable. Okay, Gina, welcome to K-Poppin'.
0: Welcome.
1: Hi.
2: Welcome. Okay, so your profile says that you studied in the UK.
1: Oh, yes, for my high school.
2: So you, where in the UK?
1: It's near Reading.
2: Okay.
1: Because
2: we do have a lot of listeners from the UK.
1: Oh, really? I was in the Berkshire.
2: Okay.
1: Yeah.
2: Area.
1: Yeah. Berkshire area. Yeah.
2: Okay. Okay. And you were there for just high school.
1: Yeah.
2: Okay. And apparently you went to like a really nice college too.
1: Yeah. I went to the University of Hong Kong and I majored economics and finance.
2: Wow.
1: It sounds smart. It sounds smart, but not now. Like, not now.
2: So you two met on the show.
1: Yeah.
0: Yeah. We met on the Blood Game 3.
2: Mm. Okay. And you sent him home.
1: Yes. I beat him on the game.
2: Yay!
1: And he went back because of me.
0: Yes, because of her.
2: Loser. Tenka-nim was saying that you're so pretty, Gina.
1: Oh,
2: our listeners are
1: you.
2: Saying how pretty you are.
1: Thank you.
2: So during the song break, I noticed that Gina and Shun were bickering quite a lot, even before the show started.
0: Oh, you heard.
2: So I have a feeling that they're going to be bickering quite a lot as is. But I know, I hear from Shun that the contestants from the show, like you guys have like your own little get together, right?
0: Oh, yeah.
2: And you guys meet really often.
0: Regularly, yeah. Like twice a month. At
1: I
0: least once a month.
1: I think it's once a week.
2: At least once a week?
1: Yeah, yeah.
0: Who are you meeting up with? Once a week? 너 친구 없지?
1: Yes. I mean, like, even we met last week.
0: Yeah, we met
1: last
0: week.
1: And just before, like, we went to Yangyang.
0: Oh, yeah, that's
1: this
0: true.
1: Week, this week, tomorrow, you're not coming tomorrow, right? So,
0: Wait, you're
1: Steve
0: season.
1: And
0: tomorrow?
1: Escape room. Yeah.
0: Ah.
1: We talked in the
0: oh, temple, yeah.
2: Yeah,
0: we met
2: I,
0: often.
2: Yeah, I hear that you guys go to escape rooms a lot.
0: Oh, yeah.
2: I hear whenever you guys meet, you go to like board game cafes and make your own games too.
1: Oh, that's yeah. Yes. We are so crazy.
0: And then the longest hour that we did the board game is about like 12 hours a day.
1: Oh, yeah.
0: The longest one.
1: Yeah. Like playing different kinds of board games and also play poker and like stuff.
0: So yeah.
1: We spent 12 hours. 12 hours.
0: Half a day.
1: And no one's gonna pay for it. we just play.
0: I think we're the people just who's like using brains.
2: Mm-hmm.
0: Yeah.
1: Like we love like some kind of like thinking stuff. Yeah.
2: Mm. Okay. Tarum-nim was asking, Gina-nim, I have a question for you.
1: Uh-huh.
2: Does Shun have a difference off camera, like out of the studio or in like in the studio? Because you're seeing him how he's acting now. Mm-hmm. On radio.
1: Mm-hmm.
2: Do you think he acts different outside and inside?
1: I don't think so. I was thinking.
0: Yeah.
1: But then I think it's quite similar.
2: Quite similar. Is he always that romantic? Like he's the romantic on our show. 완전 로맨티스트거든요. Is he like that with you guys?

0: too?
1: I think it's weird if he acts romantic to me. I haven't seen that in real life, but he always just say, like, he always say, like, he's a romantic guy. Mm. So I don't know. I cannot prove it. So.
0: Okay, you cannot prove it. Okay, very interesting. Paulina's dropping by just in time as well. Okay, so since Gina is our special guest for today, and for any of our listeners who have never been to What If, let me give you a rundown of what's going to happen. So we're going to do a skit. So we have our question for the day, which is a listener message, which our Takanim has created as a What If question. And we're going to act out the scene. We're not going to tell you guys what they represent until we do the skit. Mm-hmm. We're going to come back. We're going to talk about which one they represent. We're going to have a discussion. You guys are going to choose two, and then you're going to vote. Mm-hmm. And the winner gets to do the closing skit. So that's how it's going to go. So if Gina and her response is to your liking and she wins today, she's going to be doing the closing skit with me. If not, it's going to be Shion. That's how it ends. So get ready to vote later on.
2: Just to tell you guys officially, if she wins again, then she's winning twice, which means officially, and then she's giving me like failure twice, just to let you know. But on the other hand, in real life,
0: don't try to guilt trip the listeners.
2: All right, I'm just saying.
1: I think that's the destiny. But you are always the loser. I'm always the winner. That's the destiny. But you know, I always know the result. I guess. I think I should just prepare for mine.
0: Just get ready for the winning.
1: I'm just gonna read this one.
2: But I just want to mention one more thing, that it's okay for her to win, because you know why. I'm winning so much these days on her.
0: Oh,
2: in real life.
1: It doesn't make sense. Like, yeah.
0: Why he's winning?
1: Yeah. I don't understand. Because it really doesn't make sense. Like, in the poker, like, I've got much better, much stronger card. And then, like, suddenly the card on the board, like, it appears with, like,
0: his card.
2: Yeah.
0: And
2: yeah,
0: he ends up winning.
1: Yeah. But it doesn't make sense. Like,
2: you know,
1: like,
2: what that's
1: like
2: called?
1: 10%, it's like 10% winning?
2: No, Lord of the 10%. You know what that's called? Lord. It's called fate. Destiny.
0: But today, Shion is outnumbered because it's two girls to one guy today. So I wonder, I don't know which one they chose. So I'm going to figure out which one they chose. And it might be two against one today for Shion. So the what if of the day is, I really don't know why. If this is... 우리 청취자분 어떡해요? So this is all 100% our listeners. Yes. And the what if that came in today is, what if your partner demands you cut ties with all friends of the opposite gender?
2: Yeah.
0: 그러니까 내 애인이 여사친, 남사친과의 관계를 모두 정리하라고 요구한다면 당신의 선택은? Now we're not going to give you the results yet. Like which they're going to be choosing.
2: Like all the friends of the opposite gender. Literally, all the friends.
0: Okay, I have a question for both of you. Well, because you guys are technically 남사친, 여사친 anyways. Mm-hmm. But like when both of you are in a relationship, do you feel that, yes, there is a thing as just guy friends and girl friends? Like not romantic, platonic, just friends.
2: Yeah, friends. Yes, yeah. I agree. Yeah.
0: Okay.
2: Yeah,
0: you agree.
2: Friends. Yeah.
0: Okay. You agree.
2: Yeah, I agree.
0: Okay.
2: You both agree.
1: Oh, then...
2: No, so we don't know which to choose.
0: We don't know which one they're going to be choosing today. Because there are different choices today. There are different choices. Mm-hmm. And because this is, you know, for the sake of the program, we have to do, like, you know, two different choices that are on the extreme opposite. Mm-hmm. Mm-hmm.
2: Wait, but how about you? Do you think there is a, like, friend for the boys and girls?
0: I do. I believe that there can be friendship between girls and guys, mm-hmm. but I feel that this is abused quite a lot.
2: Abused?
0: Mm-hmm. The title is abused a lot.
2: Oh, the title itself. Mm-hmm. Oh.
1: Because of the fake 남사친, 여사친.
0: Yeah.
2: Like pretending.
0: Right. So, because there's a... So, the reason why, whenever I see this... I know that it sparks from like insecurities. Like mm-hmm. if your partner is demanding this is coming from a very insecure situation. Like there's a lot of trust issues there and whatnot. But we've had this question pop up a lot in the span of my show. And I just so happened to watch this TikTok challenge that mm-hmm. was viral for a couple of years mm-hmm. where the girls or the guys are like, oh, I'm about to kiss my best friend for so many years. And I'm just like,

0: Why?
1: As you said, I think that's like a pretending one.
2: Yeah, so like,
1: one
2: is pretending. They were actually never friends.
0: Right, so the I feel a lot of people hide behind the context of 남사친, 여사친, like the, you know, we're just friends. Because I believe that people can be friends. It doesn't matter what gender they identify with. Mm-hmm. But like, because I have a lot of guy friends and I feel that if I was in a relationship in the past when I have had relationships, I'm very open about my guy friends, but then my guy friends also tone it down when I'm in a relationship. If my guy friends know that I'm single and they're not pursuing me romantically, then if they know my schedule, if they know Isaac is going to be up at 12 a.m. and we can ask if she's going for it, like if she wants to come drink with us, that's fine. But when I'm in a relationship, that's not going to be like it's common sense to not text a friend. Like if Gina and I are besties, I'm not going to text my bestie if she's in a relationship at 12 a.m. unless it's an emergency.
1: Yeah,
3: oh, even
1: true.
3: Even same girlfriends. Gender. Oh, really?
0: Well, because she's dating somebody. It's 12 a.m. Unless, I'm not going to text her if I'm bored. Like, I'm going to respect the fact that she's going to have other plans. Unless it's an emergency. Unless, I'm having, a social crisis. I'm I'm like, help me. I'm not going to text you at 12 a.m. So I feel that there's a lot of people that hide behind
1: what they truly have inside
0: their mind. Right. The we're just friends aspect of things. So we're going to jump into the skit for today.
3: Skit.
0: So today, what if your partner demands you cut ties with all friends of the opposite gender? This is a little extreme, but we're going to do our skit. It's incomplete, and we're going to find out what happened. So you guys
1: Hola.
0: Ready?
1: Yes.
0: Gina, you ready?
2: Yep.
0: Okay. Music cue. Okay, besties, I just had the biggest fight with my boyfriend. He's demanding I cut all ties with my guy friends. Like, if I don't follow through, he's gonna break up with me. Like, I don't know what to do.
4: Isa, love comes first. You don't need your guy friends. If your partner is upset about the relationship, it might be warning for a red flag relationship with those friends.
3: No, Isaac, do not listen to Shiyun. Your guy friends have known you since you were a baby. You went to school together, your boyfriend asking you to just cut ties with them is so wrong. He shouldn't want to control you.
4: No, it's not control. It's basic courtesy for your relationship. No one, boyfriends included, is going to like your girlfriend getting texts or calls from friends at all odd hours of the day. It's best to organize a friend pool.
3: No, this is a trust issue. If you trust me, there is no problem. Huh? It's about you. Like, the lack of trust is the root of this. There's no future with someone who doesn't trust you. Asking you to cut all ties with your opposite gender friends, that is a red flag.
0: Oh, okay. So I understand both point of views, but do I do as my boyfriend wants, or do I put my foot down? What do I do?
4: Friend cut! Next slice! Cut!

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2: Okay, so that was Car the Garden's track with My Whole World, 그대 작은 나의 세상이 돼요. And this was Chiyun's request.
3: Yes, there is a reason. Because I am the one who chose cutting the friend's relationship. If your significant other becomes your world, and my world becomes a significant other, then it doesn't need to be the, like, you connecting with your friends is not gonna be, like, necessary. Mm. Okay. So the world of the others is Wick becomes everything for you. Okay. That's why I chose this song.
2: Okay, so Aaron's asking a very deep question for this. And again, remember, we're doing this for the sake of doing the extremes. So yes. I know that both of them probably think there's like a gray area for all of this. But Siyun is going to take the extreme of, you know, agreeing with the partner. So Aaron is asking, what if the tables were turned in this situation?
3: What does that mean? Oh, me asking for the significant other.
2: Would you be telling your significant other?
3: For me, not necessarily, honestly. If my significant other, who I really love, and then who I'm going to spend my entire life with the woman, then if she asks, then why not? Because I will become your world.
4: Okay. Then there must be a reason. There must be a reason that you don't ask her to.
3: Well, there must be the reason why I'm not asking her to. Because I respect her.
4: Yeah, then she should respect you too.
3: No, it's not the respect.
4: That's the point. That's the point.
3: That doesn't mean... That doesn't mean... That... 이 토론 잘하네. 내가 하필 왜 얘를 데리고 와갖고 와, 진짜.
4: 이미 말렸죠.
3: No.
4: End of the game.
3: No. That
4: okay,
3: doesn't
4: let's
3: mean...
4: just finish here.
3: We all have.
4: Okay, let's go to my part.
3: You know, when you're debate, you should listen to others' opinions.
4: I already did. Okay.
3: No,
4: okay,
3: everyone has a different standard of respect. So my standard of respecting someone is to. Not force what I am disliking. But if she respects me, if that's her way, then I'm going to respect her own way too. There's a different types of respect. But if she thinks it's better to improve the relationship by cutting my friendship, then I would say, why not? Yeah, I respect you more and love you more. And I don't want to be in fight. That's the most important point.
4: Then if her way to like respect you is like control you and gaslight you, then you're going to respect that.
3: Why not? Welcome.
4: Wow.
3: You know?
4: And you think that is the respect.
3: I want to tell you something. Losing is a part of winning. That's what I believe in the relationship.
4: I think losing her is winning. I think losing her is winning your life.
2: Okay, so the voting has started. So Siyun, his the relationship is first. So that means he's going to let the partner do whatever.
3: Yes.
2: You know, have their say. And the second one for Gina is respecting the personal space, which means, you know, there has to be trust here. So Gina, I'm going to let you state your case, which is pretty obvious.
3: Go on.
4: Yeah, it's pretty obvious. I already started my opinion. So.
3: Bring it on.
4: Yeah, so I believe there is a man and woman, like they absolutely can be just friends.
2: Right.
4: And actually, like, we are like living proof, I guess.
2: Yes.
4: And basically, I think the boundaries are important more than just opposite gender issue.
2: Okay.
4: So, like, who they are, like, how they behave, that's the point. And, like, the most important thing is just the trust between them. Like,
2: Right.
4: So, and the trust cannot be built by, like, strict rules or, like, controlling. Mm. Like, it should be built by, like, their mutual
2: conversation,
4: communication.
2: Right. Like, so, I mean, depending on when you start dating somebody, mm-hmm. you have lived your life separately for 20, 30, 40, some years. Mm-hmm. So you're going to argue, right? Mm-hmm. There's an ideal that you're going to have different views of relationship mm-hmm. based on experience of mm-hmm. maybe you've had controlling toxic partners in the past, and that might be a like a trigger mm-hmm. for you, or you might find yourself used to that because you're so used to being controlled that way. So there's a lot of backgrounds where people are coming into a relationship, so you can't fight, and your ideals might be different, but I agree with Dina where you're gonna have to talk about it, whether that's fighting or not. You're gonna have to find where the middle ground is going to be. So let me ask both of you, what is a red flag for you in a relationship? So think, you're on a blind date, or you've been dating, you've got like some with somebody at the moment, everything fits, but this one red flag would be something that completely turns you off.
3: Lying.
4: Me too. Yeah, I totally agree.
3: Honest issue.
4: Yeah, lying.
2: How do you know if they're lying? Like, what kind of lie? Like, where do you think you're going to find that lie?
3: You know, there are certain types of people who try not to reveal what they have, like the jobs or their backgrounds, especially. If once your tail is long, that you get caught later on, no matter what the lie is, then if that happens and if that finds out, then that's like a 뭔가 배신당하는 느낌이죠. Because
4: betrayal.
3: Since
2: you're bringing that up, let's say you were set up on a blind date.
3: Yes.
2: And like one of your guy friends knows that you're, you know, like you want the girl to be from a good school. You know, you have your standards. And he knew a girl that would be perfect for you, but she didn't meet some of the like on paper standards. So him and her kind of came to the agreement. 학교 출신 정도는 그냥 살짝 좀 버풀려서 말하든지 약간 좀, you know, like
4: it's like a fraud.
2: So how bad would that be? Like everything is fine, but then you find out she lied about like where she's from or like what school she went to. Would that be a big red flag for you?
3: Yeah. Her intention of lying, then you know, if you see one thing, then you can expand what she's gonna be like or him's gonna be like, then the line can actually buffer. It could buffer up. So I would guess like cutting is the best policy for the line. That's a red flag for me.
2: Okay.
3: Like that, and you
4: kind
3: too?
4: Of, yeah, that kind of little crack is gonna like...
3: Yeah.
4: Cause everything. So, and I cannot trust anything from him now. So
2: okay.
3: Yeah, makes sense.
2: I have a question for you too. Since both lying is something that you both don't
3: hate.
2: Like.
3: Yeah. Mm-hmm.
2: Is not telling you
4: is also a lie. It's also a lie.

0: it's a lie. Like, if I didn't ask at all, then maybe it's, maybe it's unnecessary. Okay. But if I asked, but then he doesn't
1: tell,
0: then that's a lie.
1: Or try to evade.
0: Yeah, because there is an intention.
1: Yeah, there's an intention. Totally agree.
0: If it's intentional or not, I think that is the main
2: or
0: point.
2: So!
3: Even though they're on opposite sides today, it looks like they agree on something. Okay. Okay, so Tikkanim is saying that it doesn't matter if the friend is female or male, the friend, he or she, is very important in your life as well as your significant other. But I know that today is, we're doing a very like this or that extreme, to make the balance game. But in the most part, I feel that you can have a certain amount of jealousy in the beginning of a relationship and whatnot. But there's always going to be gray areas in that, I feel, as well, because I feel that, and not to 100% support Siyun, but I also agree that guys will be able to read guys better than girls.
2: We're so.
3: So I feel that, in certain situations, like, I might innocently think that I'm having like a platonic guy friend. I've never felt any way like that. But my significant other might also see something I don't.
1: Yes, yes. Then I have a question for you, both of you. If there's a situation, what if your significant other says, oh, the relationship that you have with the specific guy or specific group seems toxic for me, so I want you to cut that friendship or the group meeting. What would you choose?
0: I think I need to know the real reason.
3: Me too.
0: Like, real reason.
1: Guys have a feeling.
0: Like is, feeling doesn't make sense. I don't think so.
1: Then would you take on the opposite side and say no, or would you break up? Then what if it says
0: I should discuss about it.
1: Like, then what if it says, if you say no, then we're gonna break up?
3: Then I'm gonna lose a relationship.
1: Me too.
0: Because I don't think that guy is a good guy.
3: Because this is the thing. If that person really loves me, they would not give me that ultimatum. That's a very toxic ultimatum.
1: Toxic too.
0: Like any kinds of like, I'm gonna break up with you, it cannot be used as a like weapon, like 무기로.
3: Yeah, that's holding like, a weapon over your head.
0: How to control me? Oh. Like,
1: that's true.
0: That is so unfair. Like,
1: makes sense. It's like 엄마 아빠야. Is it mom or dad?
0: If you don't choose between us, then I'm gonna leave. Yes, like, even I'm a mom, even my mom, you don't choose me, then I'm gonna leave. It's not mom.
1: Kuchi. I agree.
3: Because I mean, then that means so. Now that I'm older, when I hear something like this, if somebody gives me an ultimatum like that, it's like, for me, then to them, our relationship is that disposable.
1: Yeah.
3: 제가 받아들이기에는 그 사람이 내가 이 결정을 이렇게 내림으로써 그렇게 쉽게 나랑 헤어지는 거면 애초에 나랑 쉽게 헤어질 사람.
0: True.
1: 맞습니다.
0: So true.
3: Right?
0: So
3: true. They're giving me such a 맞네요. Thin ultimatum to... it's not only toxic and controlling, but it's also proving that our relationship is not going to withstand a lot of things.
1: I agree. In that sense, I brought one article.
3: Okay.
1: One survey.
0: Article.
3: He has a survey.
1: To make my statement truthful.
3: Okay, he has
1: truthful.
3: A survey. Just, okay, what
0: okay.
3: is it?
1: So,
0: prepared a lot.
1: Yes,
0: okay.
1: This is a study, is a data extracted from prestigious school, which is the England's number one school, which is the Oxford University.
3: Okay.
1: And then this is a data about the time spent you with others, how much time you spend with others. Uh-huh. So when you're young, like teenager age or early 20s, you spend a lot of time with your friends. And when, as you get to 30s, this graph gradually goes down. And then as you grow up, you spend less time with your friends.
3: What's
1: it's
3: that?
1: Like natural thing.
3: Uh-huh.
1: And then when the amount of amount of time you spend with your significant other actually grows significantly when you become 30s. And then that gradually goes up until 80s.
3: Mm-hmm.
1: So what I'm trying to say is, of course, the extreme thing is very bad. But if you think the significant other is the person who you can spend your lifetime forever, it's the graph. It's already there, which means you have to choose as your spouse or the significant other.
0: I think it's because, like, at that age, people normally, like, got married.
1: Yes.
0: And they got kids.
1: Yeah.
0: And that's why they started to spend more times with them.
1: Yes.
0: Like, with their family.
3: 맞아.
0: And it does make sense if they're family.
1: Yes.
0: Because they have to.
1: Yes.
0: Like, they need to be responsible about it.
1: Yes.
0: But just boyfriend, girlfriend issue?
1: Yeah.
0: Like, they're not married and they cannot control my life.
1: But
0: like,
1: boyfriend,
0: it's my choice to, like, take care more about, like, my family, my kids, my wife or husband.
1: Yes.
0: But being in relationship?
1: Yes.
0: Why? Like,
1: and I've seen a lot
0: of... What do you care about? Like,
1: even boyfriend, girlfriend issue, there is a possibility of you becoming, getting married with the other, that person.
0: Then we need to think about it after getting married. And I think that is really important factor, like, when deciding if you're gonna marry her or I'm gonna marry him.
1: Mm.
0: Like, if they respect my life, that person, I need to get married. But if that person never respect my life, never loves my life truly, then I cannot marry them.
1: Wait, that means...
0: So that is actually, like, good distinguishing point.
1: Wait,
0: like,
1: that means...
0: Whether they respect me or not.
1: You have husband material and boyfriend material different.
0: No, I'm gonna start meeting him because I like him.
1: Mm.
0: But if he never respects my life, never respects my friendship or, like, anything, any kinds of thing, then I'm gonna break up. But if he respects my life and my friendship, then I can think about marrying him.
1: Mm.
0: Yeah, that's the good. That's really good point, actually.
1: You know what? There's one thing that I want to tell again. Oh, anyways, I bring this one because no matter what, you have to spend your time with your significant other, like, the expenditure is gonna be long. So no matter what this is, you will better, it's better to choose the
0: love.
1: And then what I'm trying to say is the marriage issue, it becomes really important when guys actually cuts their friendships, because a lot of my closest friends and the hyungdeul, the amount to spend, the amount of time they spend with us before the marriage was a lot, but after the marriage, they actually all cut it naturally.
3: Well, it's not about cutting it. It's it's the natural selection. So now that I'm older, something I've noticed, in your 20s, most of us are single. Mm-hmm. Even if we are dating somebody, we tend to spread it throughout the group. Like, if somebody starts dating somebody, naturally everybody starts dating somebody at one point, and, like, everybody's in a relationship at one point.
1: Mm.
3: But I've noticed, and this is what's happened to me personally, as I was in my 30s and then getting into my 40s, if you had friends in your late 20s and you carry them into your 30s, like Gina said, you start, you know, having kids and settling down. So what ends up happening is if everybody's single, the couples end up meeting up more.
1: Oh, yeah.
3: Mm-hmm. So the couple friends meet up more. Why? Because the couples end up synchronizing in schedule. Then marriage happens. So the married couples and then the couples start hanging out together. And then the single kids end up not hanging out together.
1: Yeah.
3: And then when they have kids, it's different.
1: Oh, yeah.
3: So when they have kids, then everybody gets isolated. Mm. Because the kids people, there's more responsibilities. The kids have to be in bed by a certain time. They have to be up at a certain time. Their schedule revolves around the kids now. So even though you guys were couples and you guys went on trips together, now that there's a kid in the factor, it has to be kid friendly. And then that's how you naturally, it's not because the Hyungs and your friends don't want to see you guys. It's because it naturally just happens. Your life priorities change.
0: So that's the point. Like, because of changing life priority, I can choose it. So I just choose not to see my friends, but I just choose to stay with my more, like, significant people. But if that person force me to,
3: right,
0: or, like, try to control my life, then that is wrong.
1: It is wrong. But then if you think about the conclusion, no matter what, you're going to end up getting not seeing the other people, like your friends, or it's going to be changed. Then
0: when
1: the
0: conclusion is that happens, then... Like, when it naturally happens.
1: No,
0: saying, like, because people are going to...
1: I'm being realistic.
0: So realistically...
1: Practical.
0: Realistically, everyone's going to die someday. So why don't you just die now?
1: Like,
0: let's say I'm your girlfriend. Like, oh my gosh, Shion, you're going to die anyway, so how about you die now?
1: 어, 이거 좋았는데?
0: How about you kill yourself now?
1: 오, 좋았다, 너.
0: Right?
1: 오, 씨. 인정.
3: She's really good at
1: debating.
3: Debating.
1: 오, 좋았다.
3: She has a really good points. Yeah, they're really good points. Okay, so so far, Gina's in the lead with 73%.
0: Yay!
3: And Shion is at 27%. So I knew it. I think this is going to cut Shion's winning streak for the time being.
1: I'm fine. I want too much these days.
3: Okay, so what we're going to do is I'm going to let you guys continue to send in your votes. So today we're asking if your significant other... your partner demands that you cut ties with all of your opposite gender friends. What are you going to do? So our extreme for today is she was saying you're going to respect your love. So if you respect what the love of your life says, you're going to follow what they do. And Gina is representing, no, that's toxic. Mm-hmm. Say no. So continue to send those in. The vote is on our YouTube channel. But Gina brought in Aider's track of Tomboy.
1: Mm-hmm. Yes.
0: Yeah. It's like, the lyrics is saying, like, do not control my life.
3: Ah,
1: oh,
3: yeah. There we go. So do not control my life. So we got that track for you, and the results are coming up next.

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1: Go
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3: arirangradio.com.
4: Okay, we're back. And we have our special guest, Gina, in the studio for today, who just chose Either's Tomboy because you are not controlling me. Mm-hmm. Siyun is all dolled up because he has a schedule to go today. And he looks completely different than he normally is.
5: Shalala. Shalala.
4: I love teasing him today. So our question for today is, what if your partner demands that you cut ties with all of your opposite gender friends? It's a pretty toxic trait. So we have Siyun going for love wins all.
5: Love wins all.
4: As IU might say.
5: Yes, if someone trying to control me, yeah, why not?
4: Why not? Proving that he's been single way too long. And Gina is stepping into saying no. So the votes are continuing. Gina's respecting personal space is at 78%. Siyun's relationship first is at 22%.
6: You can go higher.
5: Oh, I'm fine with the result.
4: So it looks like that Gina's getting a lot of love today from our K-pop and fam because Aaron is jumping in to say, Gina is just right. Siyun is wrong.
6: Aaron is right.
4: Oh. Yeah. And Griffin says, oh my God, I love her in all caps. Jenga saying, I love the sass in her voice too. Loving it.
6: Oh my God. Love you.
5: If this comes to right or wrong question, then I don't think it's right or wrong because it's not trying to make a combat. I mean, the 뭐냐, 싸움, fight.
4: Mm-hmm. So yes, it is.
5: I don't want to get into the fight.
4: Restricting something is starting a fight.
6: Yeah.
5: But if you accept it, then you won't be in fight. You don't have to fight. If she wants, yeah, why not? If he wants, why not?
4: Siyun, you've been single too long.
5: I'm acceptable. Mommy 넓습니다.
6: But I want to say, like, never meet that kind of girl.
5: 아, 그래? Mm-hmm. 알았어.
4: Yeah, don't.
5: Okay.
4: No, please don't.
6: Right. She doesn't love you. Like, she just wants to possess you.
5: Yeah.
4: I think at this state, I think that is in his state right at the moment, he would rather be possessed than have.
5: Oh, 맞아요. 그걸 너무 잘 하시는. You know me so well. You know me so well.
4: I mean, I feel that it's come down to that. Okay, we have about a minute left before we jump into the final skit for today and find out the results. So, any last words to you? And I feel that right now, because you're sitting at 22%, you might want to have to say something.
5: There's one thing that I want to say. It was my mistake to bring Gina today. Yeah, she's so good debater. At the end statement, as she said, yo, we're going to die no matter what. So that means you can't die today, but you're surviving. Yes, as she mentioned that, my brain just, crashed. So, yeah, she won. These days I want too much, so let her win. Why not?
4: Okay. Gina, do you have any final messages before we announce you winning?
6: Well, like, I guess like 78% people, they're really smart. Okay. Yeah.
4: Makes a lot of sense. Okay, we're going to do the countdown. 10, 9, 8, 7, 6, 5, 4, 3, 2, 1. Gina did win at 78%. So we're going to jump into our winning skit for the day. So Gina, we're going to jump into skit. Are you ready?
6: Yup.
4: All right, Ms. Q.
7: Isa, what happened after your fight? Did you really cut ties with your friends?
8: No, I didn't. My boyfriend and I had a really long and deep conversation. I told him that my guy friends are just a chapter in my life and that we really needed to work on trust in the relationship.
7: So good to hear that. What did he say?
8: There was a little more fighting, to be honest, but my boyfriend admitted he needed to work on his insecurities and I showed him that my guy friends knew boundaries. We've been working on building trust since then.
7: I knew I would be right. So good. If you'd listened to your boyfriend, I don't think your relationship would have grown.
8: I agree. My boyfriend has even started hanging out with my guy friends. Thanks to your advice, it really did help.
7: Sounds so good.
5: Yeah, sounds good. Happy ending.
4: Even though all of our listeners really love that Tina won today, 천업님 이제 패배의 순간은 담미애님도 봐야 됐었는데 아쉽다.
5: Because Damien is
4: who you're feeling it for today. He's been losing a lot. And yeah, so our listeners are just like, it would be great for him to also see Shion. Okay, but in honesty, Shion, you don't believe.
5: No, no, I really believe.
6: Yeah.
5: Even in our backstage, we talked about this. Really, and then, yeah, she actually was in the opposite side of me. So I was in the cutting, I was agreeing to the cutting relationship, and she was opposing me.
4: You wouldn't ask why, though?
5: I would ask why, but not necessarily argue.
6: And what if she says, like, I just don't like.
5: Yeah.
6: Like, I just feel like.
5: That is acceptable.
6: That is acceptable.
5: Yeah. Guys should listen to girls, and then.
4: I mean, that's not a wrong thing to say. 틀린 말은 아니에요. 남자든 여자 말 듣는 게 좋긴 한데.
5: 내가 잘못 임명이 되어 있나요?
6: But you need to listen to a right girls, like 만. I don't know how to say that. Like, 맞는 자,
5: the right
6: 좋은
5: person
6: 여자,
5: yeah, right the right
6: person.
5: One.
6: Yeah.
4: Yeah. If your girl sings toxic things, that's that's not. Yeah.
5: But like, my thing is this: even though the person who I am going to meeting in the near future or like long future, if she demands something and then if that is even wrong, then I'm gonna accept it. And then if it turns out to we're not getting married, I don't mind because I did my best for the relationship.
6: So you're gonna sense. Accept anything what she says?
5: Probably.
6: So if she comes to say like, oh my god, I want one Chanel bag a day, then you're gonna do. You're gonna accept that.
5: 장기를 팔아야겠네요.
6: Seriously?
5: I'm just kidding.
4: I feel that I hate confrontation. So
5: me too.
4: I don't like fighting with people.
5: Yeah.
4: And even if I'm wrong, like I would rather just avoid the confrontation instead of having the having whatever conversation needs to be said. But I have been taught that in all relationships, a certain amount of friction is good. So Shion,
5: for the tension future, and friction.
4: Not tension, more of like butting heads to a certain extent is healthy. Because just rolling over and letting her walk all over you, for future like serious Shion, do not do that in a relationship. If I find the next girlfriend you have doing that to you, there's going to be issues.
5: I'm going to get advice from you.
6: 맞죠, 맞죠.
4: That you should not be dating somebody like that.
6: Yeah, I totally agree.
4: Regardless of gender, that's just really bad.
5: I'll take that in mind.
6: I agree.
5: I have an interesting survey.
4: Oh.
5: But this is like just related to our topic.
4: Okay.
5: I kind of wonder how you would think.
4: Okay.
5: You both would think. This is saying, what is the action that you don't accept from your friends? Like the 남사친, 여사친.
4: Okay, things where you draw the line.
5: Yeah.
4: Okay,
5: yeah.
4: So
5: number three is, this is like non-acceptable. You traveling with the opposite.
6: Gender.
5: Yeah, gender.
4: No, yeah.
5: Number three.
4: You're in a relationship and going on vacations with your 남사친, 여사친, that's weird.
5: Yeah, that's so weird.
6: Like one-on-one or like group, even group or
5: anything.
6: Anything.
5: The traveling. And then second is you just hang out together.
4: Hanging out
5: one-on-one.
4: Is fine. Yeah,
5: but
4: it's
5: one-on-one.
4: Fine. It's fine.
5: It can be movie, it can be
4: alcohol.
5: Doesn't
4: matter.
6: Like even going to cafe?
5: Yeah.
6: Okay.
5: And number one is like going to cafe or any type of meeting up.
4: I mean, it's fine. Transparency is key for me. So I've talked about this before. I needed to be transparent. So I need Jiyun to be like, I'm going to meet Gina today. Okay. Oh, have fun. But then like, if I find out later, he's like, oh, 나갔다 올게. I'm going to leave and then I'm going to come back. And then I ask him like, oh, were you with Gina today? Because I saw on your stories. I don't want that.
5: Oh, yeah.
4: I want
5: that's
4: you to be transparent
5: me too.
4: With me.
5: That's a red
6: flag. I had
5: flag.
6: That experience. So I totally agree. Yeah, I really had that experience. I was
5: makes
6: like,
5: sense.
6: Yeah, that's so true.
5: Makes sense.
4: So we need transparency.
6: Yeah.
4: Gina, we're over time.
5: OT.
4: How was the show today? We loved having you.
6: Oh, I loved being here. Yeah.
4: Really?
6: Thanks for inviting me today. It was so fun.
4: Gina, do you have any sick days in the future?
5: I don't like her being here. I don't like her being here.
6: How about making just one more city here? Yeah, just one more city here.
4: Thank you so much, Gina, for joining us this week. We would love to have you back in the studio as soon as possible. Yoo Sung-woo is back with Pungsan Balloon, and we will definitely see you next time. Shion, we'll see you next week.
5: Next week. 안녕.

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2: 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Here it is.
0: Two.
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4: Okay, fellas.
0: Three.
5: 11.
0: Go.
6: Welcome to Arirang News. This is Kim Ji-yeon, and we start with the top headlines at this hour. The leaders of the world's two largest economies are set to discuss key issues during U.S. President Donald Trump's three-day visit to China. Chinese President Xi Jinping will host an official meeting with Trump on Thursday, which will be the first face-to-face talks between the leaders since they met in Busan last year. The meeting had been postponed for weeks due to the ongoing U.S.-Iran conflict. Speaking to reporters before departing Washington on Tuesday, Trump initially said he expected to have a long talk with Chinese President Xi Jinping about Iran. But later, Trump said Iran-related issues won't be on the agenda. Beyond the geopolitical tensions, trade is expected to top the agenda, with President Donald Trump seeking new business deals during the visit. American business leaders, including Tesla CEO Elon Musk and Apple CEO Tim Cook, are accompanying Trump to Beijing. The two sides are also expected to extend an existing trade truce after steep U.S. tariffs on Chinese imports and China's tighter rare earth export control sharply escalated trade tensions earlier this year. Discussions on Taiwan and broader security issues are also expected. Iranian state media says Tehran has asked China to help represent its position ahead of U.S. President Donald Trump's upcoming visit to Beijing as tensions across the Middle East continue to rise. Iran's ambassador to China said Tehran is seeking a permanent end to the war, a stable ceasefire framework, sanctions relief, and recognition of what it calls Iran's legitimate rights. He added that China is well-positioned among major global powers to deliver Iran's message. Iran is also reportedly working through mediators, including China and Pakistan, to pressure the United States toward a ceasefire while continuing to stress its control over the Strait of Hormuz. Iran's Revolutionary Guard said surveillance is the strategic waterway has been strengthened and vowed to defend Iran's territorial and maritime sovereignty. South Korea's defense minister An Kyu-bek said Seoul is reviewing phased contributions to U.S.-led efforts aimed at restoring safe passage through the Strait of Hormuz. Speaking to reporters in Washington on Tuesday local time, An said Seoul conveyed to the United States that it would participate as a responsible member of the international community and review ways to contribute in stages during talks with U.S. Defense Secretary Pete Hegseth at the Pentagon earlier this week. According to An, possible forms of support could include expressions of political backing, personnel dispatches, intelligence sharing, and military asset assistance. The minister stressed that any decision would be made in accordance with both international and domestic legal procedures, adding that no detailed discussions were held regarding direct South Korean military involvement. Prime Minister Kim Min-suk convened an emergency meeting on Wednesday morning after the government mediated talks between Samsung Electronics Management and its labor union over bonus pay broke down. Kim expressed regret over the collapse in negotiations and instructed government officials to keep a close watch on the situation, citing its potential economic impact. He also called for active support so that dialogue could continue and prevent the dispute from escalating into a strike planned for May 21st. Korea's job market has taken a severe hit, with the number of newly added jobs plunging to a 16-month low. The slowdown is being directly attributed to the ongoing conflict in the Middle East, which has driven up global oil prices and subsequently frozen domestic consumer sentiment. According to the Ministry of Data and Statistics on Wednesday, the economy added just 74,000 jobs in April compared to a year ago, bringing the total number of employed people to 28.96 million. Moving to the weather forecast. Temperatures are rising rapidly under strong sunshine. By this afternoon, highs will climb well above seasonal norms, then we'll be dealing with summer heat starting tomorrow. With clear skies and strong sunshine dominating the afternoon, UV levels will become very high nationwide. Intense sunlight will boost ozone levels as well. Afternoon highs will be 2 to 4 degrees higher than yesterday. The current temperatures are 25 degrees in Seoul, 25 degrees in Gwangju, 22 degrees in Busan, and 21 degrees on Jeju-do Island. 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
0: 아리랑 라디오. The time is 2 p.m.

Dear Diary, today I'm going to a movie premiere. It's a movie directed by my acquaintance. I have to, because of social standards and not because I like him, buy a congratulatory present. Can you give me recommendations? Welcome to Heart Attack, I'm your DJ Pretty Little Iris, and I'll be back after Tuk Tuk Tuk by Boy Next Door.

That was Tuk Tuk Tuk by Boy Next Door. You guys are listening to Heart Attack, and I'm your DJ, Pretty Little Iris. How are y'all feeling, guys? Wow, I had to breathe right there. I don't know why, but sometimes you have to breathe. Did you guys realize? We should do it right now. Guys, you made it till Tuesday night or Wednesday afternoon. Let's breathe. You know, actually making the sound, I think, helps you de-stress. Like going like, hi guys, Geek Diggy asked, Iris, are you recovered from the marathon of activity yesterday? Well, I slept at 12, which is kind of bad. I woke up at 10, which isn't good enough. But yeah. I had one productive day, you know, come on. I had nice dinner. I like my hair today. If you're tuning in through audio only, you should tune in through our YouTube live stream because I have really pretty wavy puffy hair. You know what I keep thinking of? So you know in Korea, there's this thing called 꾸밈 정도, which means how much you're going to prepare that day for your outfit or your look.

0: We're going to be starting again because we just did a little sound check, but you guys know what happens, technical difficulties in the studio. Tell us when you're ready so we can start again. 괜찮으실까요? 시간 좀 더 드릴까요?
1: 아, 괜찮아요.
0: Alrighty, then we'll be back. This is real, guys. This is 30 Days by Omo.

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5: Welcome to Arirang News. This is Kim Ji-yeon, and we start with the top headlines at this hour. A day before the highly anticipated summit between U.S. President Donald Trump and Chinese President Xi Jinping, President Lee Jae-myung met with senior officials from both countries at the Blue House. Lee held talks with U.S. Treasury Secretary Scott Bessent, marking their second meeting following their first in New York last September. As widely expected, SARS pledged a $350 billion investment package in exchange for lower U.S. tariffs was among the key issues discussed. The two sides also agreed on the need to strengthen cooperation in critical minerals supply chains and the foreign exchange market at a time of growing global uncertainties. Just before that, President Yi met with Chinese Vice Premier He Lifeng. These back-to-back meetings came ahead of trade talks between He and Bessent aimed at coordinating key issues before the Trump-Xi summit in Beijing. With Seoul maintaining its alliance with Washington while also preserving its strategic cooperative partnership with Beijing, Wednesday's meetings could be viewed as Korea's delicate balancing act between the world's two largest powers. Ahead of President Donald Trump's meeting with his Chinese counterpart Xi Jinping, former senior U.S. intelligence official Sidney Saylor says expectations should remain low. Saylor says Beijing has gradually shifted from passive inaction to what it calls aggressive unhelpfulness, particularly on enforcing global sanctions against the North's nuclear and missile development. Pyongyang's growing military ties with Moscow have also reduced its incentive to talk with Washington. He also addressed concerns over Seoul-Washington coordination after reports that the U.S. had partly limited intelligence sharing on North Korean nuclear sites following Unification Minister Jeong Dong-yang's public reference to a suspect uranium enrichment facility. South Korea's Defense Minister An Kyu-baek said Seoul is reviewing phased contributions to U.S.-led efforts aimed at restoring safe passage through the Strait of Hormuz. Speaking to reporters in Washington on Tuesday local time, An said Seoul conveyed to the United States that it would participate as a responsible member of the international community and review ways to contribute in stages during talks with U.S. Defense Secretary Pete Hegseth at the Pentagon earlier this week. According to An, possible forms of support could include expressions of political backing, personnel dispatches, intelligence sharing, and military asset assistance. The minister stressed that any decision would be made in accordance with both international and domestic legal procedures, adding that no detailed discussions were held regarding direct South Korean military involvement. Korea's job market has taken a severe hit, with a number of newly added jobs plunging to a 16-month low. The slowdown is being directly attributed to the ongoing conflict in the Middle East, which has driven up global oil prices and subsequently frozen domestic consumer sentiment. According to the Ministry of Data and Statistics on Wednesday, the economy added just 74,000 jobs in April compared to a year ago, bringing the total number of employed people to 28.96 million. This is the smallest year-on-year increase since December 2024, falling sharply from figures in the 200,000 range seen in February and March. The South Korean economy is projected to expand 2.5% in 2026, up from the previous forecast of 1.9% projected in February by the Korea Development Institute. On Wednesday, the state-run think tank released its May economic trends report, in which it validated that the Korean economy has indeed been showing a recovery trend due to exports growing at a high rate, led by semiconductors. Lastly, to the local boards, South Korean stocks closed higher than the day before. Korea's benchmark KOSPI gained 200.86 points to close at 7,844.01, whereas KOSDAQ lost 2.36 points, closing at 1,176.93. Moving to the weather forecast. Temperatures rise rapidly under strong sunshine. They will be dealing with summer heat starting tomorrow. We'll be skipping a month ahead through early next week, with temperatures climbing again. The current temperatures are 25 degrees in Seoul, 26 degrees in Gwangju, 22 degrees in Busan, and 21 degrees on Jeju-do Island. 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
6: The time is 4 p.m.

there's a specific Korean word, 서운하다, that's actually quite difficult to translate perfectly into English. It's that bittersweet mix of being hurt, disappointed, and feeling a little neglected, usually by someone you really care about. It's the feeling that happens when expectations and reality don't quite align in a relationship. We've all been there, haven't we? The moment when a friend forgets a small but important detail, or a loved one doesn't react the way you hoped they would. It's not quite anger, but it lingers just as long. Here's the question of the day. Have you ever had that 서운한 feeling towards someone recently? How did you handle it? Did you speak up or did you let it pass? Let us know as we take a listen to 서운해 WWYD by Paul Kite. This is Johan Lee checking in. Welcome to the archive.

It is Wednesday, May 13th, and you're joining us here at The Archive, the show where we explore K-pop and K-content with deep dives, unique stories, hidden meanings, and fresh insights, all from our cozy library studio. And this is Johan Lee checking in with a beautiful song called Sone, WWYD, What Would You Do? By Paul Kite. Now, welcoming everybody tuning into our show at this very moment, this is the hump day, everyone, meaning we gotta get through this all together as a team. Weekend is kind of around the corner, but still quite distant from today. So let's all fight together and overcome this bumpy hill today. So here's the thing, everyone. Last night, I had to come up with an opening topic. And here's the thing. Again, my parents are currently visiting Seoul to see me. And the last time I saw my father was about 4 years ago, and they, you know, took some days off. They decided to come visit me here for about 10 days. But even before flying in, like a month or two ago, first thing he texted me was, "I'm going to Korea, and I would love to go watch a soccer game with you, Johan." Because soccer was me and my father's language growing up. We're not the most expressive. We don't really talk. But the only thing we did was, you know, play soccer together because we had a team.

And let me be honest with you, this week is a hectic week for me. I have so many deadlines and so many things to get done this week. Honestly speaking, I'm not all in, watching the game with my father, because that means an evening of just fun, but no productivity. So I was kind of on the fence till last night. Should I tell him I can't go because I have to finish my work? But then he would feel so sorry. And this is where the topic came up from. He would feel so sone. So what is sone? Sounhae is a very Korean expression, everybody. I just asked a chatbot asking how would you explain sonhada to someone who does not speak Korean. It says, I would describe sonhada as the emotional gap between what you expected from a relationship and what you actually received. It is a unique mix of sadness, disappointment, and a pinch of resentment, but usually directed at someone you care about. You don't really feel sonhae towards a stranger. You feel it towards a friend, a partner, or family. The closer you are, meaning you actually develop some sort of expectation from the person, but when they let you down, that's when you feel sone. Perfect example is my father. If I had to say, no, I can't go today, he would feel so sone. And I don't want that lingering. So I decided to, push back all my emergent work and go watch that soccer game with my father. After all, he's leaving in 2 days, so why not enjoy some father-son bonding time, right? But wish me luck, everyone. Wish me luck. It's gonna be quite a long ride from here to get to the stadium, and hopefully the weather will be on our side, and we'll be able to have some great quality time together as father and son. But anywho, I hope you do understand now what the overall concept is of sonhada. I'm pretty sure we've all gone through that. You expect something from your best friend. For instance, you gift your boyfriend or girlfriend a gift, but their reaction is half as good as what you expected. They're like, I didn't really need that. I had the same lipstick. They might say that, and you would be heartbroken, and you would feel sad. That's when you feel sone. Another thing, your best friend forgetting your birthday. You can let it slide, of course, because you're friends, but somewhere deep down there, you do feel sone. So any examples like this where you experienced that feeling of sonham, let us know today. Share your stories with us by DMing us, direct messaging us through our official Instagram account at thearchive_arirang. Once you get them in, we'll scrap them together and cover those at the end of the first hour. Now we have many people joining us. Quickly reading some names: 6CFJ2UY, Sprite Coke Soft Q3MR joining us right now. Hello, what a username. Ajon's here. Peachy is also saying hello. Geek Diggy is also here with us, helping us with some English terms to translate sonhada, saying disappointed or disillusioned. A more severe term would be this. May, which is also more versatile. I would agree with that. Siska is also here. Paulina, Bruce, and many more people. Hazelnut, Kel's joining us. Steven, Benny, Sikasa, everyone saying hello to us. Please do not hesitate and tell us about all of your sonhan stories with us today. Paulina says, no, Johan, you can't do that to your father. But after 4 years of not having seen your father, it's not right. Exactly. If I had a son and I asked him to go watch a soccer game with me 2 months prior to the visit, and him suddenly saying, Dad, I'm too busy, I can't go watch the game with you the day before the match, I would be heartbroken. I will not let that happen to my father. So anyways, thank you. Thank you for the lovely advice. Looking forward to all of your stories too. And that means we've got some sonhan stories and songs ready for you. But before diving into these incredible K-pop tunes, let's quickly take a listen to the manual. Here's how you can use our show. First up, for local listeners, you can tune in on Jeju-do Island at 88.7 MHz in Jeju City, 88.1 MHz in Seogwipo City, and 101.9 MHz in the Daejeon area. 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

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You can also DM us if you have messages to send or have song requests. Now, what's coming up next? Kicking off the first hour of the program, we'll dive into the headline news in the world of K-pop and K-content, starting with The Spotlight. Next, in Fresh on the Shelf, we'll feature the newest K-pop release. After that, Between the Lines will uncover the hidden meanings behind iconic lyrics in Korean songs. And finally, we'll wrap up with Incoming, reading out your messages that came through our YouTube live chat and Instagram DMs. Coming up in the second hour, we've got our weekly Wednesday's Corner, The Anonymous. This is where we share your stories, worries, and concerns, along with a bit of insight from Ajon and the Book of Answers, covering all of your anonymous concern-based stories. I just checked out the script, and we've got some very interesting ones. It's going to be super fun, so make sure to stick around until the very last minute of our show today. First hour question of the day is this, everyone. Have you ever had a 서운한 feeling towards someone recently? 서운하다 is a very Korean original expression. I will help you out by defining it through our comment section on the YouTube live stream as we take a listen to two songs back to back, everybody. Two incredible tunes. The first one is coming in from Seulgi featuring B.O. That is going to be Bad Boy, Sad Girl. It'll be followed by P1 Harmony singing Sad Song.

What makes today stand out? What is the latest buzz? In the spotlight, we're diving into what makes today truly special. Actress Park Bo-young will celebrate her 20th debut anniversary with a special photo exhibition titled Somewhere in Between, held from May 25th to 31st at Plots 2 in Seongsu-dong District. Collaborative work with photographer Mok Jung-uk and Mary Claire Korea, the event will feature personal items and scripts from her career spanning from 비밀의 교정 Secret Campus to her current Disney Plus series Gold Land, with all proceeds being donated to charity. HYBE has announced the upcoming debut of Saint Satin, a new global girl group quartet featuring members from the United States, Sweden, Brazil, and Japan, who won the World Scout The Final Piece Edition. Alongside the group's planned launch in late 2026, the company unveiled a new technology-focused motto and mission under its HYBE 2.0 strategy to enhance the global fan experience. And yes, everybody, those are the two headline news of the day. Quite interesting one, starting off with the super, super lovely actor, super talented. She is literally beloved by everyone. Park Bo-young, the very well-known actor. She will be celebrating her 20th debut anniversary with a special photo exhibition.

Shin. Now, when you go there, you'll be able to see all those personal items and scripts spanning from her very first piece that she starred on until the very latest one, the current Disney Plus series Gold Land. I know for a fact that we have many Park Bo-young fans. If you're traveling in Korea, anytime from May 25th to 31st, Seongsu-dong District it is. The exhibition is called Somewhere in Between, so go ahead and attend if you can. I would love to go too. Park Bo-young is such a wonderful person. And on top of that, cherry on top, all proceeds go to charity. Amazing, right? Amazing, amazing news. Doing good deeds, spreading positivity once again. The second image I showed you. The mega entertainment company, HYBE, everyone. They announced the upcoming debut of this new team called Saint Satine. It's a new global girl group quartet. These are the winners of the World Scout, the final piece edition. They're following the steps of Cat's Eye. And they're assuming that it's going to be later this year, end of 2026, where they will launch the group. And also, the company unveiled a new technology-focused motto. I'm assuming they're going to be using a lot of AI-generated technology content, and also a lot of computer graphics, I think. I am assuming that might take place. Really looking forward to the overall narrative and the universe they'll create around these incredible four members of the team. Go ahead, search up Saint Satine, and you'll be able to find so many more details about this upcoming team. Checking out some comments, we have Siska saying, Park Bo-young with heart emojis. Yes, Park Bo-young is so incredibly talented. She's so versatile. She can pretty much pull off like all different characters, right? Sweet, a cute girlfriend kind of image. But then on this other point, she is such a charismatic, like, fighter, all those kind of stuff. She's up there. She is top tier actress for sure. And she definitely deserves this incredible personal exhibition. Sincerely hoping some of you will be able to make it to go attend this exhibition. If you ever do, take some photos and share them with us. We'll love to get some grasp of that exhibition. And with that done, I do want to get back to our opening topic, everyone. Today's theme, it's more like Korean 101. There are certain terminologies or expressions in Korea that is literally impossible to directly translate to English. And one of those terms are 서운하다. Again, to define this, it's that bittersweet mix of being hurt, disappointed, and feeling a little neglected, usually by someone you really care about. It's when your expectations and reality don't quite align in a relationship. Your best friend forgetting your birthday. Your partner suddenly not showing up to a movie date, saying he's so busy with work he cannot come and, you know, go on a date with you, those kind of situations. That is the topic of the day. If you have had anyone make you feel 서운해, or if you ever made someone feel 서운해, whichever side works, let us know of your 서운함 related stories right now by DMing us through our Instagram account at @thearchive_arirang. But for now, we're going to take a listen to one more track, everyone. An amazingly powerful tune. I think this artist would never feel 서운해. She is so cool. So, so, so cool. Lee Young-ji featuring PH1. Here goes, Not Sorry.

Fresh on the Shelf. Fresh on the Shelf, time to check out the latest drops in the market. Now, last night, this boy group made a comeback, and man, I love the title track. And I've interviewed this team, I believe, one or two times. The members were fantastic. I remember the name because I had so much fun interviewing these members. And yes, everybody, the team's name is Unite. Y-O-U-N-I-T-E, that is the name of the team. They're back with a new album with the title track called Pose, P-O-S-E, capitalized with an exclamation mark, everybody. And look at the album cover. They look so cool. 1, 2, 3, 4, 5, 6, 7 members suited up all together, walking down. Seems to me like an industrial district, looking very, very charismatic. Now, here goes the album description. It says, Unite opens a new chapter with their 8th EP, Inyeon, Part 1. We call those unbreakable connections, existing across different places, situations, and timelines, Inyeon. Neither mere destiny nor simple coincidence. Inyeon lies somewhere in between. Unite captures the precise moment those paths overlap as we arrive in the same place. In order to feel Seonhae, you need to be in a relationship first. You must have a strong bond. So usually Seonhae exists within Inyeon's, which means like destined relationships. Perfect new track, fresh on the shelf track for today's topic too. It's a very charismatic, fast-paced track. It's gonna get you super hyped up, so please enjoy this tune. Coming from Unite, the tune dropped last night, Pose.

It is now time to dive into Between the Lines, breaking down K-pop lyrics and uncovering the meanings behind the words. And yes, everybody, today we have a fantastic song ready for you. We haven't listened to an acoustic tune yet today, but this tune is a very acoustic song with a beautiful lyric. Beautiful, beautiful indeed. Let's break down the lyrics together. It is coming from an artist, originally by a folk musician named Chung Sik-hee, but we're going to cover the remade version by Hwang Ga-ram. The track is called 나는 반딧불, I'm Firefly. We're going to break down the lyrics line by line. The first line says, 나는 내가 빛나는 별인 줄 알았어요. I thought I was a shining star. Second line, 한 번도 의심한 적 없었죠. I never doubted it for a single moment. Third line, 몰랐어요. 난 내가 벌레라는 것을. I did not know that I was just a bug. Last but not least, 그래도 괜찮아. 난 눈부시니까. But it's okay because I am still dazzling. Hwang Ga-ram captures the ego-shattering moment of realizing our own limitations, but he refuses to let that realization turn into despair. By embracing the identity of a firefly, which is a bug that shines, as you guys all know, the narrator finds a way to be dazzling without the burden of being a star. Now, Hwang Ga-ram did cover this song, went viral. He gained so many followers and so many fans, and he officially released this track. And right now, he's everywhere. He's such a talented singer with a very charismatic voice. I'm sure you're going to fall in love with this tune. If so, you have to go check out the original version too by Chung Sik-hee. But for now, we're going to check out Hwang

Garam's version together. Once you're ready, please do sing out loud with me. We have Jenny Cho already saying 정말 공감 가는 노래 가사. It's a song that has a lyric that's so much relatable. Exactly, right? Okie dokie, without further ado, our vocal cords are ready. Here it goes. 나는 반딧불, I'm Firefly by Hwang Garam.

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1: You're currently tuning in to The Archive with Yohan Lee, and the song we just all listened to and sang along to was 나는 반딧불, I'm a Firefly by Hwang Ga-ram. Again, originally the song was written and sung by an artist named Chung Sik-gi. So if you enjoyed the song, it has a different charm. So go check out the original and also enjoy the remake version by Hwang Ga-ram. Jenny Cho going, I am nothing but a worm. Exactly, but we are dazzling. So do not worry about that. We all shine in our own unique way. And this is a fact. Ajanice Jun is here with us singing, the song reminds me of some Chinese oldies. Love it. I hope this song could fly straight into your playlist, Jun. Checking some more comments. Zachary says, hi guys.

So sorry I couldn't reply just now because I was driving after coming from somewhere. Well, I'm very happy you made it back home safe and sound. And everyone who's driving right now, please drive safe. Eyes on the road, hands both on the handle. And yes, check out all the blind spots, please. Siska going, this song, heart emojis. Ajon was also mentioning, someone, please get me a soju bottle because I used to only sing this song for a whole week because he loves it so much. That means sometime soon we'll be able to film him covering the song and upload it on our social media. That'd be very nice. Maybe that could be the penalty for any of these. Maybe next Monday's DJ versus Rider. Maybe we'll think about that. But anywho, I sincerely hope you guys enjoyed listening to the track. But getting back on track, everybody. Today's topic is a very Korean term called 서운하다. Again, very difficult to translate perfectly to English, but here it goes. 서운하다 means it's that bittersweet mix of being hurt, disappointed, and feeling a little neglected, usually by someone you really care about. It's the feeling that happens when expectations and reality don't quite align in a relationship. For example, when a friend forgets a small but important detail, or a loved one doesn't react the way you hoped they would, these are the typical examples of when you feel 서운해. Now, we received a lot of 서운한 messages today. So we're going to check them out one by one. Starting off with a lengthy one that came in chronologically from Jake. Jake said, "So, I'm sure the story of me and my what was once a very, very close friend has been well documented all too well on the show, going as far as it being a submission on The Anonymous last year. But to be honest and brutally frank with you guys, yes, I have felt 서운하다 lately towards her. It's not because our friendship ended, well, partly that, but it was the way that the conflict was handled. There was so much distance and no contact in between, until she ended up having a pretty big misunderstanding on my birthday of all days. I won't get into the details as we did end up apologizing, but she went from someone whom I used to talk to every day to someone who's pretty much a stranger now because we don't talk anymore. I'm still clinging on to whatever ounce of hope I have left that our friendship could be repaired, but it's not looking good and I'm slowly realizing that it's time to move on already," says Jake. Yes, Jake did let us know and inform us of that good friend that lives so very far from where he is currently tuning in from. I don't know, it's very difficult. It's totally normal to feel 서운해, because once your best friend, suddenly after you move in, you lose all contact, you stop talking to each other, leading to even greater misunderstanding. That becomes a very much of a 서운한 point. So message is very much accurate, but my heart is with you, Jake. I hope we can bring you some extra comfort with some good music, because it must hurt. It must hurt. But there's also this thing called 시절 인연 here in Korea. 시절 meaning season or some phase of time, and 인연 meaning destiny. Sometimes, some people in some relationships are only meant to last for a certain while, and after a bit, just let it, you have to let it go with the flow of time. If that's the case for you, I'm pretty sure there's good friends in line that you're going to meet very, very soon. Thank you for the message, Jake. Another one coming in from Yana. Yana said, "Today's topic, I think I've made other people feel 서운해 towards me, not me feeling it. Especially my roommate who always said to me, 'Wow, your reply is so dry.' But she knows I love her. I'm sorry for the lack of expressions." Yes, that could happen. You know those friends who are so expressive in person, is they're so fun to be around with, but when you're texting them, they will get back to you in like 6 hours saying yes, no, maybe, later, I'll call you later, I'm busy. Of course you'll feel 서운해. Of course, because you know that you know what kind of person they are, you know that you have a strong bond, but it feels like you're being neglected when in fact they're just not that active online. Yana's text message must be very dry. Another trait we're learning off this message. Thank you for sharing that with us, Yana Nari. Another one, this is coming in from, I believe, Jun. Jun says,
As someone who is very emotional and sensitive, I honestly

Honestly, experience honen feelings quite often. Sometimes it can be something small, like feeling disappointed by someone's actions, even if they did not mean any harm. But over time, I've been trying to remind myself that I can't control how other people act or think. The only thing I can really control is how I respond and manage my own feelings. There's no point getting too upset over every little thing. So I try to think more positively and also look at the situation from the other person's point of view. Sometimes they may not even realize they hurt your feelings in the first place. It's definitely not easy, but I think learning to let go a little helps protect our own peace of mind too, said Jun, which is very insightful. That is very, very true. Sometimes learning to let go eases so much tension that we're facing in our everyday life, right? And once you learn to let go, trust me, life gets so much more easier. So much more easier. And you're very right. In the term of accountability, some people, they do not intend to hurt your feelings. They were simply busy texting you saying yes, no, maybe. That could be the case, right? But the fact that you were hurt, you cannot really blame that person. Meaning, I guess what we can do is to think in the other person's shoe and try to understand each other. And if you can't, I guess it's just not meant to be. I guess, right? Because after all, we tend to create stronger bonds with people with similar personality and traits. And that's just human nature. So yes, thank you for sharing that personal story with us, Jen. Really loved reading it. We're going to take a listen to a track and then come back to uncover a few more messages. This is a track requested by Jun today. 얼굴 찌푸리지 말아요. Please Don't Be Sad by Highlight.

And that was 얼굴 찌푸리지 말아요. Please don't be sad by highlight. Today's topic is 서운한 감정. When did you feel 서운해? We have so many messages coming in, but quickly checking some comments. We have Sorin Jun saying, Hola, buenos dias. Good morning from Puerto Rico. Hola, buenos dias. Sorin Jun, welcome to the archive. We have Momo Wanna saying, 전 보고 싶다고 말 잘하는데 상대방이 보고 싶어도 그렇다고 말을 안 해줄 때 제일 서운한 것 같아요. Saying, I always say I miss you, but the counterpart, my partner, will never say it back. And that's when I feel super 서운해. Righteously so. 저여도 서운할 것 같습니다. 상대방이 저 잘해야겠네요. I'm assuming your partner should do a better job in expressing when you can, right? Like, we gotta express when we can and just never, I mean, you don't want to regret after like 10 years after breaking up or something. Also, we have, Momo Wanna again saying, 그리고 when my siblings go out to eat and don't bring food back. That's so 서운해. Well, that is true. Very, very true. Yana saying, 모모님 저도 그래요. Me too. If my friend's ordering food but forgot to tell me. Now that is crime. That is crime. hopefully, we'll be more aware and conscious to not make anyone around us feel 서운해. Checking some more messages coming in. This is from Stephanie. Stephanie writing in for the second time saying, things that make Stephanie 서운. Number one, when the song I requested on the archive only plays for 20 seconds before going to commercials. I'm so sorry. That was the... I think I made that mistake about 2-3 times. I'm so sorry that was you. Number two, when Johan comes with his bangs down. 깐요한이 세상을 구하는데 그것도 모르면서 saying I prefer Johan with his hair up. 2부 때 올리고 오겠습니다. I'll put it back up for the second hour, so don't be sad. And number three, when A-Johan doesn't wear the t-shirt Stephanie gave him. saying A-John promised he'll wear it till it's worn apart. Well, A-John, you gotta say sorry for making people feel 서운해. 저희가 잘못했습니다. 저희가 잘못했습니다. It's on our fault. It is our fault, so 노력하겠습니다. We'll try our best, okay? Thank you for the message. Another one coming from Zachary. Zachary said, Happy Wednesday. So for today's question, I do have a feeling of 서운함, mainly towards my close friends, and this happens all the time when we haven't called or talked or met up for hanging out. Song request Truth or Dare by Pixie, a disco track by Pixie back in late 2023, which sadly never had any promotion. Yes, I guess friends with time and age, it gets more and more difficult to hang out. Even if you do, it becomes like out of the blue. It's just like, hey, I'm free. Do you want to quickly meet up? And not many people can actually meet up because, you know, with responsibility. And if your friends are married or even have children, it becomes a luxury to meet your friends. Hopefully, you'll be able to understand and hopefully you'll have more opportunities to meet up with your friends and enjoy some good pizza and all that. Awesome, awesome. Jun says, funny, funny message. Yeah, a lot to apologize, huh? Yana says, Johan also doesn't wear t-shirt I gave him. I wear that traditional shirt at home. I just don't take pictures in it. My dad asked where that came from. So big thank you to Yana once again. See, I don't want to defend myself anymore. But we'll have to see whether this is true or not. I'll be back in the second hour to cover one or two more messages. Here goes Pixie singing Truth or Dare as requested by Zachary.

Sing, sing, sing, tiny tunes. Hi, everyone. Have you ever heard of a Korean leader called the Green Bean General? His name was Chun Bong-jun, a brave leader who fought for poor people in the late 19th century. People even sang a song to remember him. It's called 새야 새야 바람 새야. This is a traditional children's folk song that has been sung for many generations. This song comes from the Pu'an area in Jeollabuk-do in the southwest of Korea. You can hear special musical features of the Jeolla region. First, listen for the shaking tone. The sound is gently shaken to make it fuller and deeper. Next comes the bending tone. A note suddenly turns and drops down. This makes the song feel more emotional. Together, these sounds create the deep and emotional mood of Jeolla folk music. All right then, let's listen to this traditional folk tune, 새야 새야 바람 새야.

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This is The Archive. And welcome back, everyone, to the second hour of The Archive. It is 5 p.m. KST of a hump day, Wednesday, everyone. And that means coming up next is our counseling slash hopefully therapeutic session called The Anonymous. This is where we share your stories, worries, and concerns, along with a bit of insight from A-John and the Book of Answers joining us in the studio. It's going to be super fun, I guarantee. 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The archive community is really active online. So please take part in our lovely community by using the live comment, live chat section. And with that, everyone, I also want to promote our Instagram account at @thearchive_adlang, posting highlights of our show. We also post all the announcement board stuff. If you check out the link tree in the Instagram bio,

Aya, you have all the submission form links. Everything you need to know about our show is available on our IG account. So go ahead and give it a check. Please follow us, like some posts, and send messages of whichever matter you wish to let us know of. We're open 24/7. And with that, we are going to get back to, I want to read one or two more messages that came in concerning today's topic, Seonham. Here it goes. Benny said, "For me, I think I have an emotional gap with some people finding to be entering in a relationship, and I guess the reason being that it's kind of a speedy moment to bring up the plan to go in a relationship and needed some time to think always helps." Requesting a song by Park Jung-hyun, Minimal World, saying, "Have a great Wednesday," said Benny. Emotional gap with someone finding to be entering in a relationship. And I guess, you know, the fact that you're feeling sone shows that at least there is a potential in the relationship. When you feel sone, it's a clear signal, clear sign that you are invested in this relationship. You wouldn't feel sone to a stranger at all. It's nearly impossible. You would rather be angry, or you would rather be very uncomfortable around them. But only when you care about that counterpart, that's when you feel very, very sone. So hope that cleared out the confusion here. Another one last one that I want to check is Siska saying, "This feeling that on question of the day, yes, I experienced it around last year, pretty uncomfortable feelings. And now I learned that someone who we consider a close friend that we care a lot is not always feeling the same way towards us. It's pretty shocking and makes me sad like for a couple of months and wondering what I did wrong but never got the answer. So I just let it be, learned my lesson and decided that what I should do later. Kesera, sera, whatever will be." Well, they do say time is the ultimate medicine. Of course, with friends and reciprocal relationships, we do expect as much as we invested, but that does not happen that much. And in that case, on one side ends up feeling sone, and either you recover or you just let it go. But whichever decision you make, time heals everything. So I guess Siska, the wise Siska 19, is telling us another life lesson that we can all pick up and jot it down somewhere. Thank you for the message once again. Going back to the comments, we have Momo one nothing. 머리 진짜 올리셨네요. Yes, I keep my promise. I don't want to make anyone feel sone, especially Stephanie. So 머리 올리고 왔습니다. Checking up. I do see Yana saying, "Okay, Johan, retracting back my sone." Thank you. I really do wear it at home. I really do. It's so cool. Like, temperature-wise, it's so cool. And yes, I love it. Thank you very much for the gift once again. But anywho, it is time to invite A-John into the studio along with the Book of Answers for our second hour corner. As you guys all know, The Anonymous is coming up. It's going to be super fun. Super duper fun. So make sure to go get some water and get ready to go wild all together. We're going to take a listen to a song that was requested by Benny today. This is Minimal World by Park Jung-hyun, Lena Park.

0: Life is full of dilemmas, and sometimes you just need a second opinion. Welcome to The Anonymous. You send in your worries anonymously, and we send back honest words of wisdom. Helping me out in the studio today is none other than A-Jahan.
1: Hello.
0: Hello, A-Jahan.
1: Hello. Happy hump day, everybody. It is Wednesday.
0: It feels like forever you were on the show.
1: No, I was here like 2 days ago.
0: I know, but for some reason, time is flying, isn't it?
1: I guess it's because we had a really good-looking other man that's...
0: Other man.
1: Like, it's the first ever live show where we had a guy on curation, right?
0: Season 3 of Curation.
1: For season 3, yes, Curation, obviously.
0: Yes. Mm-hmm. Yesterday we had TIOT Shinya-chan.
1: Wow, he was good at talking.
0: If you haven't checked out the interview yet, it is currently available on demand.
1: Yes.
0: Through Adonai Radio K-pop YouTube channel. Please follow our channel and enjoy the interview. If you leave some comments, that would also be super nice.
1: Right, yes.
0: But anywho, A-John, before getting into these submissions, today's topic was seonam.
1: Right, a very difficult word to translate.
0: And you said, I get seonam all the time.
1: I do get all the time when I'm in a relationship. Yeah.
0: When you're in a relationship.
1: Yeah.
0: Like romantic relationship.
1: Mm-hmm.
0: Oh, what do you feel so seonam about?
1: So usually it's communication.
0: Mm-hmm.
1: If it's like little words, because I'm very affectionate.
0: Okay.
1: I'm very expressive. And because of that, sometimes I don't feel as much loved.
0: Oh, so you're like, you try to express as much as possible, but your counterpart would never get back to you with the equal amount of affectionate expressions.
1: Exactly. Or like communication. I know people are going to call me red flags, but I make sure that I communicate a lot enough, even when I'm going out, like when I'm with friends as well, just so I don't make my partner feel worried or concerned. But when it's reverse, I don't feel that much effort. So
0: I feel a little seonam, right? We have Yana saying, A-John, the sensitive guy.
1: I am very sensitive. When people,
0: which is not bad.
1: I've had people at the station that I like thought that they hated me, and they were like, no, it's just like they just didn't really think much of it. And I was like, oh really, I thought you hated me for a few months because you didn't really say hi like brightly.
0: That's funny.
1: Yeah, I'm very at times.
0: Interesting. But whichever that is, you know, I guess sometimes we have to be more generous to ourselves. You know, you only get seonam because you care for somebody so much,
1: right?
0: And you're expecting equal amount of investment in return.
1: Exactly.
0: But I guess you should give without expecting anything anymore.
1: But that's really hard. Not expecting is

0: really hard, right? Mm. Which is why I say hi to a lot of people. If the people don't say hi back, I do get sad. I get sad easily.
1: So every one of you tuning into our show right now, if you ever bump into Adrian, if he says hi, you should say hi with a louder voice.
0: Exactly.
1: Hi, Adrian.
0: Because I do it pretty loudly and in a high-pitched voice, expressive, but...
1: Awesome.
0: Yeah, let's keep it at that.
1: All right, we'll keep it there. Mm. But anywho, today's corner.
0: Yes.
1: I love our Wednesday's corner.
0: It is.
1: It's so... improvisation based.
0: Really? Yeah, it is.
1: And it's very impromptu.
0: Mm-hmm.
1: And we can just go crazy with everything.
0: I'm always a little bit worried because I feel like we're gonna say something that's uncanny, like we're not allowed to say.
1: Mm.
0: But it is one of those fun days where everybody kind of goes wild,
1: exactly.
0: Right?
1: Exactly. So please consider this as a very amateur, you know, fun kind of counseling session.
0: Mm-hmm.
1: Hopefully therapeutic. Mm-hmm. But the only professional advice comes from the Book of Answers.
0: Exactly.
1: Whatever we say, whatever our listeners say, this is just mere opinions.
0: Mm-hmm.
1: So don't take it too seriously.
0: Right.
1: It's for the sake of entertainment.
0: Besides Boa. Boa is licensed therapist or something. Yeah, I don't know.
1: Exactly. Well, we're going to start off with the first story.
0: Mm-hmm.
1: First concern that came in anonymously. I guess I'll do the reading.
0: Yes.
1: About that.
0: And this was submitted by that intern. Ooh.
1: Intern.
0: Have you done internships?
1: Yes.
0: Really?
1: Yeah, I was an intern reporter.
0: Oh, okay.
1: Yeah.
0: Interesting. Okay.
1: Not easy, not
0: it's
1: easy.
0: From that intern.
1: Is it?
0: Mm.
1: Is it my senior
0: Maybe.
1: Writing in about that little intern
0: that
1: from a few
0: intern.
1: Years ago? Here it goes. Here it goes. 3, 2, and 1. I don't know how to start the best, but let's try. I wanted to be a singer since I was a child, but I was hiding all the time because everyone, especially my mom, said, I have no chance, that it's not safe, so I basically gave up on it. I started a training/study I don't even fully want, just because it's creative and includes singing. That's now 2 years ago and one ear is still ahead, but now I have a problem. Because of a mental breakdown in March, I needed to end my internship early. So far, I worked 145 hours out of 360 hours. Without the 360 hours, I am not allowed to end the year and need to redo it. So my plan was to work my whole summer breaks for about 6 weeks. That would mean I would get my next break in October. Stressful, but the best to end in time. But now I got the offer to maybe participate at a summer camp in Korea and also thinking about participating in an online singing contest. Both would happen around this summer and would make the internship difficult. So I could not do the internship, but would mean I need to redo the year. That could end in some financial issues. But I should be able to deal with it. Long story short, should I redo the year and follow my heart, or should I push through so the training is finally over? Disclaimer, the camp is probably a one-of-a-lifetime chances because it's pretty exclusive, said that intern.
0: Wow.
1: All right. What a story.
0: What a submission. It's
1: what a dilemma.
0: It's very deep. It's life choices here. It's, you know, it's technically this can determine the trajectory of the submitter's life.
1: Just a reminder again, please take our advice for the sake of entertainment.
0: Right. As a 2 cents, maybe even 1 cent, right?
1: Yeah, 1 cent. One cent makes sense. Yeah. We'll throw our 1 cent.
0: Exactly.
1: How about that? Okay, so this person is currently in college, I guess.
0: Right.
1: And also mid of that internship program.
0: Yes.
1: If she or he wants to end the program successfully, they have to spend the summer break 6 weeks to complete those hours.
0: Right.
1: And successfully finalize and finish the internship program.
0: Exactly.
1: But at the same time, this person found an opportunity to fly all the way to Korea.
0: Right.
1: For an exclusive program. And if he or she decides to come to Korea, he or she wants to compete in an online singing contest to follow her deep passion in trying to achieve something out of singing.
0: Right. But we do have to emphasize that his parents is against this. Of pursuing a career in singing, and that they've already done like a large portion of their 360 hours of internships. And if they don't, they have to redo the whole year again. Not just the 360 hours of internships, but the whole year again.
1: What would you do?
0: I feel like we both have our answers quite clearly. And I feel like this...
1: Both?
0: I feel like I know where you're going to go.
1: Really?
0: Because you always want more musicians in this world.
1: That's true.
0: Well, maybe you don't. Maybe you want less competition. Maybe you're like, less musicians, more for me.
1: Yeah. Let me save my words okay. on this one.
0: I think... So, I personally really think that this is a once-in-a-lifetime opportunity. And while it is very stressful for you to do a year again, like, that's a lot. Personally... A year is very short in your whole life.
1: That's so true.
0: It is so short. I see a lot of people complaining about like the mandatory service, and I totally understand that. It is 2 years. But for me as well, 2 years was just 2 years out of your whole life. Mm-hmm. Looking back, a lot of guys in Korea say it was very short. Because of that, I think, you know, spending this opportunity to pursue your dream and to see where it really goes is a really good opportunity. And it's I would say it's a very low investment for high reward.
1: Very true. Very true. We have Jun saying, I guess you already have the answer in your mind. So go ahead if you don't want any regrets. I kind of agree with him because the story, the conclusion says it all. Long story short, disclaimer, the camp is probably a one-of-a-lifetime chance.
0: Exactly.
1: Because it's pretty exclusive. This person knows.
0: Right.
1: He or she is pushing for this already.
0: Right.
1: You know the answer. Why not?
0: But the thing is, the people that you're surrounded by, you know, people in education, school with you, at the same time, your parents are against this idea of you pursuing a musical.
1: But you're an adult now.
0: Mm-hmm.
1: And you can take, you know, responsibility of your own decisions.
0: Right.
1: And you can look after yourself. Mm-hmm. And Korea is very safe.
0: Right.
1: Very, very safe. So if you're already in this program, you've been accepted, you've been invited, I say go for it. Internship can wait.
0: Okay.
1: But this program will not wait for you.
0: I want to throw you under the bus and all the musicians.
1: Why do you always throw me under the bus?
0: I don't know which bus it is, but I'm going to throw you under the bus. You know how unstable it is to be a musician. How financially it is, difficult it is. Mm. And our submitter did say that they will probably receive financial problems if they
1: But here's the thing, here's the thing. I'm not advocating for this person for the sake of becoming a musician.
0: Okay.
1: I'm actually supporting this person only because life is all about experiencing. And coming all the way to Korea for a program which is very exclusive and being able to use that adventure as a, how do you call that, stepstone to jump into your true passion, that itself will break down the walls that you've already formed around yourself.
0: Right.
1: And you might be able to go beyond your limitations.
0: And
1: that's something you cannot buy.
0: Exactly. And one thing I do want to point out is this submitter is not coming to Seoul. It's going to Gwangju, which has great food.
1: Gwangju has
0: some great historical records, like the food history in Gwangju.
1: So
0: the food there is great. The scenery is great. I love the fact that the submitter is going outside of Korea, outside of Seoul, to get that true experience as well.
1: But honestly, if it's for the sake of singing, you can do it from your hometown.
0: Okay.
1: It's totally possible already.
0: If it's purely for singing.
1: If it's purely to chase your dream to become a singer that you're coming to Korea, you might think twice.
0: Just use AI.
1: Exactly. I mean, you can think in so many other... You can search and look into many other ways that you can jump into the big market.
0: Without having to do a year.
1: Exactly. But if it's for the sake of going beyond your experiences and getting that extra... fresh insight as a person, as an individual, go for it.
0: I agree. And also, only when you are young, you can really consider these, right?
1: That's true.
0: Which is why one of my regrets is not going on an exchange student when I'm in university.
1: It's because you came to Korea for university.
0: That's true, but like I could have done exchange somewhere else as well, which a lot of people take that opportunity to.
1: True.
0: I regret it because that's only something that you can do when you're young.
1: Then you would have regretted not doing university in Korea fully.
0: Maybe, yeah.
1: But who knows? But let me be honest with you. Same here. I had that regret.
0: Yeah, exactly.
1: I'm like, now that we've been living in Korea so long, I'm like, oh, we should have taken like a semester off to go study abroad.
0: Exactly.
1: But going abroad and surrounding yourself with strangers and unfamiliarity, that itself helps you grow and mature as a person.
0: Right.
1: And also as an artist.
0: Oh, and I do want to ask a question to you. Have you been to a like a summer camp, like a singing camp, summer
1: this
0: camp?
1: This is not a singing camp, I think.
0: It's just a summer camp.
1: I don't
0: camp.
1: Know what camp this is, but singing would be done during
0: the competition aspect.
1: An online singing contest. Right, right. So here's the thing. That's so, totally separate from this whole program.
0: Yeah. Well, the thing is, with a lot of summer camps, which I've been to, it's a great network. You meet a lot of people.
1: Exactly. Networking is key.
0: And also you meet a lot of people from overseas as well, most likely, which I've done quite a few of summer camps. So I can tell you that it's a great opportunity.
1: Awesome. So follow your heart and just try to weigh it down.
0: Right.
1: Which site will wait for you? Internship might wait. Will the Korean program wait for you? We don't know. So try to weigh those and put it on a scale and then follow your heart.
0: Exactly.
1: I think you already know the answer, though.
0: Exactly.
1: But let's check the Book of Answers, Ejon. Let's check it out together. What does the Book of Answers got to say about this?
0: Yes.
1: Oh, thank you, Pidinim.
0: That intern? That intern? That intern. And Boa says 3, 2, and 1.
1: Oh. It may be ambitious.
0: Ooh.
1: It may be ambitious, but you will find value in it.
0: Wow. Really?
1: It may be ambitious, but you may find value in it.
0: Wow.
1: That's a part.
0: That's actually.
1: Did you just get goosebumps? I got goosebumps.
0: Wow. We don't even have to interpret it. We'll just leave it here. Wow. That's.
1: It may be ambitious, but you will find value in it.
0: I don't know if we've had such a clear answer from Boa than this.
1: Now it's paying off the $30 that I paid for this book. Good job, Boa.
0: Wow, that's just, yeah, there's no interpretation needed. Just, it's going to be ambitious, it's going to be interesting, it's going to be difficult, but you'll find value in this.
1: And your song request says it all already.
0: Mm-hmm.
1: Coming from one us, here goes, to be or not to be.

0: To be the one who came to Korea for a summer program or to not be that person mm-hmm. is totally up to you.
1: It is totally up to you.
0: That was To Be or Not to Be by Wanna.
1: Yes,
0: follow your heart, mm-hmm. your ambition.
1: Exactly.
0: And you'll find value in it.
1: Exactly. That's what Boa is saying, yes.
0: Now moving on to submission numero two.
1: This is a very short one. This is submitted by Lightning McQueen.
0: Oh, what a name.
1: Exactly.
0: Are you ready to read it out for us, Ae-jeon?
1: Yes, we are.
0: Here it goes.
1: Hi, Ae-jeon and Johan. I start to overthink worst case scenarios, saying, what if people don't like me or don't find me to be likable? If you felt this way, what would you do to feel more confident and liked? Sent to us by Lightning McQueen.
0: This topic.
1: This is hard.
0: Not easy.
1: No.
0: Not easy.
1: Do you try to be likable or liked by others?
0: What do you think?
1: Yeah, very much so.
0: I do. My public persona, yes.
1: You care quite a bit.
0: I do much less than before.
1: Really?
0: And this is what you're seeing right now. My 20s, I was like 120% of a people pleaser.
1: Really?
0: And I could not stand being disliked or leaving bad impressions on anyone.
1: Right.
0: Nowadays, I think I've become a little bit older and less conscious. So if somebody doesn't like me, I'm just like, okay, well, too bad. I can't please everyone. But yes, I know what this person is going through. It hurts.
1: It does.
0: It hurts. What about you?
1: I'm exactly the same. I try to act like I don't care, like, oh, if people don't care, whatever. And then I go home and I think about it and it keeps me up at night and it torments me. But I do try to always make people like me or want to like me. And in that case, it's a bit toxic at times because I know the idea of, would you rather be selfish or selfless? Like 100% selfish or 100% selfless. And a lot of experts actually say you should be selfish because being 100% selfless is such a like a negative way to live your life, right? And in that sense, people should take care of themselves first, which is why on airplanes, people say you should always take care of your mask first before you help kids or other people around you. And but if you're 100% selfless, you would help others, which may cause more issues.
0: Very true. Ed Sheeran once wrote a song called Save Myself.
1: Right.
0: Check out the lyrics. That may be very comforting for you. Recently, I read a book called 불안, Anxiety by Alain de Botton. He's a French writer. And he was talking about how people feel anxious for five different reasons. And one of it was because people tend to try to please everybody. But one line, the phrase that stuck with me that I can even bring it out right now automatically was saying, if you feel so anxious by not being able to please a certain person, if you feel so conscious and so hurt by the fact that this one person is not approving you and the person's not really opening up to you, it means that you may be respecting the person too much. You're respecting them too much that you respect their opinion over yours.
1: Right.
0: Are they truly worth you being so hurt and so anxious? Do you respect the person to that extent? It's something that we must all think about.
1: But we do not, we're not saying that like we should go around being mean to people. We should in certain ways do look out for others, look out for each other as well. But if you could give advice as to one way to be a bit more confident, what would it be?
0: I think I read the right comment. Wendy said, to feel more confident, know yourself, skills, values first, then RMB, not everyone can like or understand us. Remember, not everyone can like or understand us.
1: Right.
0: Which is so true.
1: Which is true. I think if you start working on yourself, like practically as well, one way we always say is the gym, like exercise. Being healthier physically does actually help your mental state as well because you feel a lot better about yourself. You see yourself getting stronger or in a better shape. And because of that, you feel more confident and you know that even if people try to put you down, you know that at the end of the day, you're still better than them.
0: Very true.
1: So it does help. So working out, eating healthy, being nice to others, you know, go to volunteer as well. Do things that make yourself, you know, will make yourself a better person, does make you feel a lot more confident. And even if you don't try, people will naturally like you.
0: Another thing I want to put on top of this is we tend to get stressed so much because we think in a micro scale, everything. That little pimple on my cheek.
1: Right.
0: That little thing that he or she said to me.
1: Right.
0: The way he looked at me. That's so micro. But when you really bring yourself, zoom out to that macro scale, in this gigantic, spacious universe, we live in a tiny planet, we live in a tiny continent, tiny country, tiny everything. And if you look at the history of time, whatever you're doing right now is worth less than that dust particle.
1: We are a speck in this whole entire
0: universe.
1: We're nothing,
0: if you think about it.
1: That is a little bit sad.
0: In about 200 years, who would remember what you felt towards that person's speech?
1: Hopefully
0: nobody will.
1: Okay.
0: Yeah, do you remember your great-great-great-grandfather's name?
1: No,
0: exactly. Everything will be forgotten anyways.
1: But at the same time, some would say we should work towards putting our name in the history books.
0: I mean,
1: you
0: good
1: could
0: luck
1: be the
0: with that.
1: Next Albert Einstein, who knows?
0: I will.
1: Oh, wow.
0: Just kidding. Jeez. Just kidding. But anyways, just to ease off the tension, you'll feel so much more liberated by accepting the fact that whatever you're doing right now, whatever the thing that's bothering you right now in this universe, that's really nothing.
1: Right.
0: And you yourself will forget about this. Most of it within 5 years.
1: Within even 2 weeks, I would say, right?
0: Exactly.
1: But I do want to say, I totally understand how you feel. I want to be liked by others as well. Johan knows I get stressed when people don't like me.
0: 좀 잘해.
1: 죄송합니다.
0: You need to work your way
1: I
0: up.
1: I do. I think, and if people don't like you, I think one advice is to just apologize. Because there are sometimes where you, without meaning it, you do hurt other people subconsciously or without meaning it. And at that point, you should just be like, yeah, I'm sorry. That was not my intent. I won't do it again. I'm sorry. And there's a lot of people that we hurt out there just subconsciously. So yeah, just apologizing is maybe one way of making people hopefully not like you more.
0: Exactly. And some people are just different from you.
1: Right.
0: So, it's normal that you cannot please everyone. Even the most beloved celebrities, there are anti-fans.
1: Exactly.
0: Everywhere you go. Right. So accept the fact and just be kind. I think that's all you got to do. Be kind and be more giving.
1: As long as you're morally correct to yourself, then I think you should be fine without living your life with regrets of having to please others.
0: Exactly. And with that, we're going to check out what the Book of Answers got to say about this. I hope the second strike will also work.
1: Hopefully.
0: All right.
1: I love the name.
0: The name. Here it goes. Book of Answers, everybody.
1: Yes.
0: The music cue right there. Lightning McQueen.
1: Lightning McQueen and Lightning
0: McQueen. Where's the magic hand? Do the magic hand.
1: I have to do it?
0: Yes. Okay, here it goes. 3, 2, and 1. It says,
1: ooh, take it in stride.
0: Take it in stride?
1: Ooh, how would you interpret
0: take
1: this?
0: Take it in stride. Stride?
1: Exactly. Stride is a hard word, but like Lightning McQueen, I say go for it. Be yourself, go straight forward, and in that way, yes, you won't have to worry and just be confident as who you are. Then people will just naturally like you. Take the stride.
0: Take the stride.
1: What's with
0: take
1: the hand?
0: Take the stride. I'm trying to come up with something insightful.
1: Like Lightning McQueen, go forward. Straight, be confident, then people will like you.
0: That was terrible. Book of Answers.
1: Hey, maybe there's another reason that
0: this person might interpret it
1: exactly.
0: In a different way.
1: Lightning McQueen might actually understand it differently. This is what Bo says to you. We have no idea.
0: Yeah, and you can take in, the stride coming from our listeners too. Just because we also have person who we don't like. So not everyone will love us as well. That's normal.
1: Exactly.
0: Jun says, another debug response from Boa. Just be more positive in your thinking.
1: Exactly.
0: Very true, very true. Love yourself first.
1: Yes.
0: Please, love yourself first is something that we should all remember.
1: Exactly.
0: And with that, We do have a song request.
1: Ooh.
0: And this is a wonderful song, everyone.
1: Right.
0: Do you want to introduce it for our listeners?
1: Yes, this is 사랑과 전쟁, which is Love and War by Davichi.
2: 나 있잖아. 너 없으면 죽을 것 같아. 내 눈은 두 개인데 왜 너 하나밖에 안 보이는 걸까?
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0: And that was Davichi with 사랑과 전쟁, Love and War.
1: Ooh.
0: Our listeners are loving the BoA advice today.
1: Yeah, very supportive. I love our listeners.
0: Saying BoA is the best advisor. We also have people, Jun praising BoA.
1: Mm-hmm.
0: People saying BoA with like clap clap emojis.
1: Yes.
0: Also Mochi on the pointing out on the narration by Haha.
1: Oh, I love that, by the way. Like, you know, music these days, we don't have that, right? That vibe, that narration.
0: Somewhere between romance and disaster.
1: Okay, you're right.
0: The vignettes, dude.
1: Yes, the vignettes, dude.
0: But
1: what song was that, by the way?
0: The Loser Club. Thank you for the promotion.
1: No worries.
0: But anywho, jumping straight into submission number three. How about that?
1: Yes, and this was from Nice Guy.
0: Nice Guy. Mm-hmm. Okay, here it goes. Good afternoon, Johan and Ijon. I've been thinking a lot lately about the whole nice guy thing.
1: Mm-hmm.
0: I've always tried to be respectful, funny, easy to talk to, and careful about not making women uncomfortable. That's just naturally who I am. The woman is that whenever I actually develop feelings for someone and make a move, the response is usually some version of, you're such a nice guy, just not in that way. After hearing that enough times, it starts to mess with your head a little. Part of me wonders if being overly careful and agreeable makes me come across as safe but not attractive. At the same time, I don't want to fake confidence by becoming arrogant, rude, or acting like someone I'm not. So I guess my question is, how do you stay kind and respectful while also being someone people see romantically instead of just platonically? Do you also agree that nice guys finish last? Said nice guy.
1: Wow.
0: Ooh, the nice guy dilemma.
1: Do you know the song? Nice guys finish last. Do you know? It was OG.
0: I love how you're singing on the show.
1: Okay, this is a song
0: you're breaking your shell.
1: This
0: that's
1: is
0: great.
1: A song that's never probably played on Arirang. It was an OG song by Ryan Higa, the YouTuber, right?
0: Oh, yeah.
1: It was called, was it by Ryan? I think it was, maybe.
0: I think it was.
1: Called Nice Guys Finish Last. Mm. An OG banger. Mm. But what do you think? Do nice guys finish last?
0: Nice guys finish last.
1: Mm.
0: During their dating phase.
1: Right.
0: But when it's about time to get married, they come in first.
1: Wow, that's... I don't know what hurts more.
0: Mm. Well, this is a cruel fact, I think.
1: Right, so nobody wants to date a nice guy, but everybody wants to marry a nice guy.
0: Mm. But
1: so
0: nowadays
1: sad.
0: In Korea, there's something called... You know, here's the thing. Nowadays, many, many people say the best husband material...
1: Mm-hmm.
0: is 한국말 in Korean, 다정한 태토남.
1: Oh, right.
0: A nice, teto, manly
1: man.
0: Person.
1: Right.
0: That's what people say.
1: Mm.
0: So I guess being nice should be default.
1: Mm.
0: But how you express that kind-hearted, looking after nice guy feel
1: right.
0: is totally different.
1: So this is interesting because I feel like a few weeks ago, I went to a seminar, and they basically were talking about relationships and this idea of having to care for one another, and they made everybody vote. They said, put your hands up if you prefer a very lovey-dovey, like 설레는, like very, how do you explain 설레?
0: Heart-fluttering.
1: Heart-fluttering relationships, or do you prefer a very friend-like, best friend-like relationships? And people had to vote. 90% of the girls voted for the friend-like relationships, which is really interesting to me.
0: They're lying.
1: I thought they were lying too. I was like, wow, someone's not telling the truth. But this was what really happened and what really went down. So I'm thinking maybe nice guys just looking in the wrong places.
0: Because
1: there are apparently people at that conference as well, people who like these friend-like relationships. But being a nice guy, there is... a difference between being a kind guy and a nice guy.
0: Oh, that's true.
1: Right?
0: That's true. Mm. But here's the thing, like, at the end of the day, when you're thinking and looking into stable, long-lasting relationships, everyone wants that friendly, you know, transparent, secure relationship.
1: Right.

0: relationship.
1: Right.
0: But what gets you hooked into that relationship is the butterflies in your stomach. It is the heart flutteringness.
1: So
0: it is the charm.
1: So how would you make nice guy feel more charm and like, you know, receive these more glow ups?
0: It's very difficult to say.
1: Are you going to be me? Like,
0: No.
1: Change your fashion, invest in...
0: No, because I don't know women's psychology when dating.
1: Right.
0: Unfortunately, we're just two kids. Trying to give some advice on dating.
1: You know, we talked about Sohne. I feel Sohne every time you call me a kid on national radio.
0: I said two kids.
1: Okay.
0: Two kids.
1: I don't know if you should include yourself.
0: Hey, maybe I'm trying to tie ourselves so that
1: we're 9 years difference. Please don't tie us together.
0: Mojiana says, kind guy wins, special guy winner.
1: Right.
0: Also mentioning, if the nice guy is Park Bo-gum, well, he's not last, but still marrying later.
1: So are you saying the face is the issue? Like, if it's Park Bo-gum? But I like how Mo Chan is saying kind guy wins.
0: Oh,
1: she didn't say nice guy wins.
0: True. Mm. But also, I heard the fact that if you think this man is too kind to everyone, well-mannered and too much giving to everyone around him, women tend to think, you know, I don't like that.
1: What?
0: Or like they like to keep it exclusive, only to me.
1: Which one would you prefer? Somebody who is kind to you but mean to everyone? Like disrespectful to everybody else, or respectful to everybody else but very cold to you?
0: Of course the former.
1: Really?
0: Yeah.
1: Really?
0: I mean, being mean?
1: But everybody will be like, ew, why are you dating that person? That person's so mean.
0: Oh yeah, but then you come home and the person doesn't even look at you. Or not even speak to you. Like,
1: right.
0: What would you prefer? I mean, this is your life partner.
1: That's true.
0: Of course you would go for the former. But anyways, we're running out of time. So I guess we gotta wrap up the whole thing by asking the Book of Answers on this question.
1: Yes.
0: I love this question, by the way.
1: Yeah.
0: I love it.
1: Do you also think nice guys finish last? And what is your... would your advice for nice guy?
0: Nice guy.
1: And Boa says... 3, 2, and 1.
0: Ooh, there is more to know. There is more to know. This is going out for all the women out there.
1: Exactly.
0: So, you know, nice guys, they may seem, they may feel like, you know, just less serious.
1: Right.
0: It could feel like they're just flirting around with everyone around the person, but there's more. There's more to know.
1: Exactly. Maybe you should give that friend that you put in the friend zone another chance. Because
0: that could also be a great interpretation.
1: Exactly. Because there is more to know to them, right? Mm. There might be some like boyfriend or husband-like materials that you're just looking, you know, past.
0: True. There could be some charm that's been covered.
1: Exactly.
0: You got to get to know the person to really uncover that.
1: Are you telling our listeners to give your friend a chance?
0: Maybe. You know, like the best gems are actually right around you.
1: Exactly. Yeah. It's not too far, right?
0: So go ahead, everyone.
1: Yes.
0: But anyways, three incredible submissions today. I really wish we could cover the fourth one, but we're going to go jump into fourth one next Wednesday as a first submission.
1: Yes.
0: Also, we have some empty slots, everyone.
1: We do.
0: If you have any anonymous concerns that you want to share with us and ask the Book of Answers, it could be simple. It could be just like 2-3 sentences of you know, just core details.
1: Yes.
0: We'll definitely cover it. So go ahead and submit them right now. First come, first served. That's how we work here at the Archive.
1: Exactly.
0: But anywho, big thank you to all of you for tuning into our show once again. We had so much fun. And hopefully we'll not do anything to make anyone around us feel sohne.
1: Yeah.
0: And that means I have to go rush to see my father right now because he's waiting at the soccer stadium.
1: He's waiting alone?
0: Yeah, he is. Since like 5:30, I'm so sorry.
1: You better rush out.
0: Because I don't want to make my father feel sohne.
1: Exactly.
0: But yes, everybody, had so much fun. Thank you. All the unread messages I'm going to cover over the weekend. So please do feel sohne about that too.
1: Yes.
0: Ending this show righteously with the credits. The Archive produced by producer Kang Min-Ung.
1: A-John.
0: And Johan Lee as your host. We'll be back tomorrow at 4 p.m. KST. Letting you off with the final tune requested by the nice guy who knows who he is. Requesting Loser by Big Bang. You're not a loser. Remember that.
1: You're not a loser.
0: There is more to know. There is more to know. We'll see you tomorrow. Bye-bye.
1: Bye.

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1: Exclusive.
2: It's. Here it is.
0: Two.
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0: Three.
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0: Go.
6: Welcome to Arirang News. This is Kim Ji-yeon, and we start with the top headlines at this hour. A day before the highly anticipated summit between U.S. President Donald Trump and Chinese President Xi Jinping, President Lee Jae-myung met with senior officials from both countries at the Blue House. He held talks with U.S. Treasury Secretary Scott Bessent, marking their second meeting following their first in New York last September. As widely expected, SARS pledged a $350 billion investment package in exchange for lower U.S. tariffs was among the key issues discussed. The two sides also agreed on the need to strengthen cooperation in critical mineral supply chains and the foreign exchange market at a time of growing global uncertainties. Just before that, President Yi met with Chinese Vice Premier He Lifang. Yi's back-to-back meetings came ahead of trade talks between He and Bessent aimed at coordinating key issues before the Trump-Xi summit in Beijing. With Seoul maintaining its alliance with Washington while also preserving a strategic cooperative partnership with Beijing, Wednesday's meeting could be viewed as Korea's delicate balancing act between the world's two largest powers. Ahead of President Donald Trump's meeting with his Chinese counterpart Xi Jinping, former senior U.S. intelligence official Sidney Saylor says expectations should remain low. Saylor says Beijing has gradually shifted from passive inaction to what it calls aggressive unhelpfulness, particularly on enforcing global sanctions against the North's nuclear and missile development. Pyongyang's growing military ties with Moscow have also reduced its intensive talk with Washington. Saylor also addressed concerns over Seoul-Washington coordination after reports that the U.S. had partly limited intelligence sharing on North Korean nuclear sites following Unification Minister Chung Dong-young's public reference to a suspected uranium enrichment facility. South Korea's Defense Minister An Kyu-baek said Seoul is reviewing phased contributions to U.S.-led efforts aimed at restoring safe passage to the Strait of Hormuz. Speaking to reporters in Washington on Tuesday local time, An said Seoul conveyed to the United States that it would participate as a responsible member of the international community and review ways to contribute in stages during talks with U.S. Defense Secretary Pete Hegseth at the Pentagon earlier this week. According to An, possible forms of support could include expressions of political backing, personnel dispatches, intelligence sharing, and military asset assistance. The minister stressed that any decision would be made in accordance with both international and domestic legal procedures, adding that no detailed discussions were held regarding direct South Korean military involvement. The South Korean economy is projected to expand 2.5% in 2026, up from the previous forecast of 1.9% projected in February by the Korea Development Institute. On Wednesday, the state-run think tank released its May Economic Trends report, in which it evaluated that the Korean economy has indeed been showing a recovery trend due to exports growing at a higher rate led by semiconductors. Chip exports spiked 173.5% year-on-year, marking the highest-ever figure for any April. In April, consumer prices rose by 2.6% from a year earlier, higher than in March, which recorded a 2.2% increase and the fastest pace in 21 months, despite government measures of oil price capping policies and expanded fuel tax cuts. Lastly, Korea's two main political parties have selected their candidates for Speaker and Deputy Speaker for the second half of the National Assembly. During its General Assembly on this Wednesday, the ruling Democratic Party tapped Cho Jung-sik, a six-term lawmaker, as its nominee for Speaker. The party also nominated Nam In-sun for Deputy Speaker. Meanwhile, the main opposition People Power Party also convened its own caucus meeting on the same day to elect four-term lawmaker Park Dong-hum for the opposition-held Deputy Speaker position. Moving to the weather forecast, short sleeves will feel just right during the daytime tomorrow as Seoul is forecast to reach 31 degrees Celsius due to the unusually hot conditions for this time of year. Showers are also forecast in Jeollado provinces. The current temperatures are 24 degrees in Seoul, 25 degrees in Gwangju, 21 degrees in Busan, and 18 degrees on Jeju-do Island. 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
5: Did you know the first person to identify the cause of hantavirus was Korean? Now, recently, the world was shaken after a mass outbreak aboard a cruise ship crossing the Atlantic. But for years, hantavirus had remained a terrifying mystery. The scientist who solved it was a Korean researcher by the name of Dr. Lee-ho Wang. Convinced that the rats were spreading the disease, he spent years collecting wild rodents for study. After 7 years of research, his team successfully isolated the pathogen from the lung tissue of a field mouse. Because the mouse was caught near the Hantan River in Gyeonggi Province, the virus was named first the Hantan virus. That name later became the origin of the scientific term hantavirus, now used around the world. Now, Dr. Yi didn't stop there. In 1988, he developed the world's first preventive vaccine for hantavirus. For the human trials, 7 researchers, including the members of his own team, injected the experimental vaccine into their own arms. And in 1990, the world's first hemorrhagic fever vaccine, Hantavax, was officially released. By that point, Dr. Yi's team had personally captured around 3,000 field mice during their research. After years of risking themselves in the lab and the field, it's no surprise that Dr. Lee-ho Wang is often called the Pasteur of Korea. It's Wednesday, May 13, 2026, and I'm your host, SJ Lee, and welcome to The Culture Inc.

And kicking off our Wednesday's edition of the program, that was The Boys with Tut, Rat in the Trap, ladies and gentlemen. Recently, three people unfortunately died after a hantavirus outbreak occurring aboard a cruise ship crossing the Atlantic. Passengers and crew members have since returned to their home countries, but some were reportedly confirmed positive during the trip back. Health officials say it's nowhere near, fortunately nowhere near, the level of the COVID-19 pandemic, but people around the world are still closely watching the situation. What surprised many Koreans, actually, was learning that the developer of the world's first hantavirus vaccine was Korean. Dr. Lee Ho-wang, who passed away, unfortunately, 4 years ago, began researching the virus in the late 1960s with his team. And while catching rats near military bases, they were even suspected, guys, of being spies at one point. Some researchers were infected themselves and nearly died during the process. And Dr. Lee reportedly promised to cover both medical expenses and family support if anything happened to his team, convincing them to continue the research despite the risks. And in the end, they achieved a breakthrough. There's also a famous story about the U.S. National Institute of Health offered Dr. Lee a salary 400 times higher to recruit him. He turned it down. Wow. Even today, his former students are continuing research to improve the hantavirus vaccine. So again, I'm sure you guys have been seeing the news. I believe Arirang News has also been covering the outbreak of the hantavirus as well. Again, hopefully this is not a major outbreak. However, I am learning for the first time myself that the creator, the researcher behind the hantavirus vaccine was a Korean doctor. All right, guys. Thanks very much again for joining us on our Wednesday's edition of the program. We got another fun-filled show, a very informative show in store for all of our listeners out there. We'll get a look into what's ahead in today's program as well.

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5: And welcome back, everyone. You are tuning into our Wednesday's program. And as we kick things off, let's give you guys a look into what's ahead in today's program. In the first hour, as always, Puyong will be back joining us in the studio for Coffee Break. Today's tidbit, that for your latest random but informative tidbits. That's all coming up next, so stick around for that. In the second hour, it's Wednesday, which means Brooke will be joining us for K-Life Orientation Team. This is a step-by-step Step by step, oh baby. All the things you need to know when it comes to life in Korea, as in if you want to immigrate here, if you're coming here for work. I mean, we talked about visa stuff, we talked about banking, we talked about all these stuff, but yet there's still so much more things that you need to know if you are going to be an expat living here in Korea. And so for that, Brooke will be again enlightening all of you guys, and sometimes myself too. I'm not gonna lie, there is a couple of times when, you know, Brooke really saved me another trip to the immigration office. So that's coming up in the second hour. But remember, guys, if you have any questions about things you need

0: need to do or might need in order to come to Korea, let us know. Again, questions. We're more than happy to be accepting questions from you guys. So send those in. And if I can't answer it, I'm sure Brooke will be able to answer that. So get involved with that. Guys, reminder that tomorrow is the deadline for our request entries. 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We have a new issue out every other Mondays, and this past Monday, we had our 14th issue. So if you haven't checked it out yet, go check it out. All right, guys, let's take a look at some of the messages coming in from our listeners out there. We got Benny starting things off with a hello and a happy Wednesday from the Philippines. Clara Nagata over in California Way says good evening. Halsey over in Brazil says good evening. Happy Wednesday. We got Stacy Wiley over in Indianapolis says greetings. How are you? I am burnt. I'm burnt. I'm not as tired, but I'm burnt. Oh my goodness, my arms are in pain. Disobedient Space Whale over in Newcastle, formerly of Yorkshire, says hi SJ brah. I'm working from home today. Thanks for keeping me company. No, man, no worries, man. No worries. I appreciate you for letting me accompany you on your work from home day, yesterday and today, right? Let's see other messages coming in. We got Eugene Gonzalez over in Ukraine says hello. We got Bruce tuning in from Los Angeles. Kai from Doncaster. Ayup. Ayup SJ, good to see you, man. It's been a long time, really. Let's see. Polina's tuning in from London, says good evening. We also got, scrolling down. Forky's tuning in from Germany. Scrolling down. Oh my goodness, I got, this is weird. SJ singing again in the next member of NKOTB. Oh, New Kids on the Block. Oh, how you know New Kids on the Block? Stacy, how you know New Kids on the Block? Okay, yeah, that's right. That's right. That is from the New Kids on the Block. Good song. That song used to be, Step by Step was a very popular song here in Korea in the 90s. And you guys remember like how I talked about how there's like school festivals? And when you have school festivals, you would have like talent competitions. And all the cool kids used to do Step by Step by New Kids on the Block. I was too young back then to be a part of this. And I was not in Korea at the time. But I do know the song, being that I was in the U.S. at the time. Claire Hardiker down under in Australia says, good evening, happy Wednesday. Who else is tuning in? Scrolling down. That is all the messages coming in from our listeners out there. Again, guys, thanks very much for tuning in. Thanks very much for all the messages. Continue to send those in. If you got any song requests, you could try to request songs as well. Get you guys involved in our show. As we bring Puyong into the studio, let's take a listen to a song here. I'm actually kind of interested in listening to this song. This is Aespa featuring G-Dragon with a WDA Whole Different Animal. I gotta do it with me now. Don't worry about what else is going on.
1: It is what it is, devil like Hoshi. She's a whole different animal. Got the beast on leash to the net, nun teeth. She's a whole different animal. Body on the hit, to take a jump and all, but why you trying to glitch? Crash, pitiful scout me. Whole different animal.
2: She a whole different animal. 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

0: an animal.
1: Five in the hole up the whiplash. 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I'm gonna get

0: The Culture Inc. We're not listed on the stock exchange, but the value of K-Culture to the moon.
1: Coffee break. Today's tidbit.
2: All right, it's time for our weekday's coffee break. Today's tidbit, and joining us in the studio is Puyong. Puyong, hello to you.
1: Hello, happy hump day.
2: Woo-hoo. Happy hump day.
1: Woo-hoo.
2: This week
1: you're
2: feels...
1: You're not happy. Yeah.
2: I'm like...
1: And we're both tanned, guys.
2: You're tan, I'm burnt.
1: Yeah, he's burnt.
2: I'm burnt.
1: Uh-huh.
2: This is like, it hurts.
1: Aww.
2: We were having our staff meeting today.
1: Yes.
2: I walked out and I got some ice and I was rubbing
1: right.
2: into it.
1: Aww.
2: Anybody got aloe?
1: Aww.
2: I have
1: you need some hand
2: home.
1: Cream? I have hand cream though.
2: This is not going to help. It's just going to make me smell
1: nice. But you were looking
2: nice.
1: For lotion. Does lotion help?
2: No, not really. You need aloe.
1: Right.
2: It happens to me every year, but at least this year my face is not burnt.
1: Yeah.
2: That's all I'm going to get
1: it's
2: out of it.
1: It's tanned.
2: It's tanned.
1: Oh.
2: But it's not burnt.
1: Right.
2: I'll take this.
1: Yeah.
2: I'll
1: and you look
2: this.
1: Younger.
2: I look younger?
1: Yeah. With your face tanned, you look younger.
2: I don't know about that.
1: And I look healthier.
2: I don't know about that. I don't know about that. Anyways, what are we going to talk about? What's our tidbit?
1: Well, let me give you four words. Melon, wild greens, sand, and lavender. What do you think they have in common?
2: Things...
1: Melon, wild greens,
2: things
1: sand,
2: you can eat.
1: Lavender. Sand?
2: Technically, you can.
1: Well, because you eat...
2: If you're
1: ants.
2: A chick, if you're a chick,
1: uh-huh.
2: If you're a pyeongari chick,
1: yeah.
2: Or a duck,
1: yes.
2: You have to eat sand.
1: Why?
2: Because they can't grind the food. Did you know this?
1: No.
2: Oh, you didn't know this?
1: I didn't.
2: You've never taken care of a chick?
1: No.
2: So chicks cannot, like...
1: Digest
2: certain foods,
1: mm-hmm.
2: So they have to have sand.
1: Oh,
2: that's why you know
1: why the sand grinds it for them.
2: Yes.
1: What, really?
2: Yes, the abrasiveness of the sand grinds it for them.
1: Oh, didn't know that.
2: Oh my goodness!
1: But you're not a chick.
2: Well.
1: What's up with that? Well.
2: Anyways, no, I have no idea.
1: Okay, well, they're actually the stars of some of Korea's most unique spring festivals happening this week. We have a melon festival, a wild herb festival, a sand festival, and a lavender festival.
2: I'm not going to lie, it's like borderline summer now.
1: Oh, yeah,
2: it is borderline summer, so it's like
1: yes.
2: the last sort of
1: yes.
2: breath of spring.
1: Exactly.
2: Before the heat comes,
1: right,
2: because it has been beautiful
1: right.
2: today,
1: yes.
2: too. All right, but this is kind of random. I'm not going to lie.
1: Yes.
2: I'm not going to lie. But it's interesting.
1: Right?
2: It's charming.
1: Right?
2: Let's hear about
1: all right.
2: this.
1: All right. And they're all happening this week or this month. So this is very timely. And if our listeners are looking for a late spring trip idea, this could be a fun list to save.
2: All right. Let's start with the melons.
1: All right. The first festival is the Hongju Chamwe and Life Culture Festival. Do you like Chamwe?
2: I love Chamwe.
1: Oh, me too. It's held from May 14th. That's tomorrow, right? To the 17th in Songju, North Gyeongsang Province. So Songju is famous for chamwe, right?
2: Is.
1: Like
2: yes.
1: when Koreans hear the word Songju, they immediately think of chamwe. Then it's Korean melon. We actually have some photos here.
2: Yeah, it's like yellow.
1: Yeah, it's like a smaller version of a watermelon.
2: Like
1: very smaller
2: very
1: version.
2: Very much
1: it's like
2: smaller
1: a little
2: version.
1: Bigger than an orange, I would say.
2: It's
1: right?
2: like
1: it's bigger than a pear.
2: It's bigger than a pear.
1: Right, American pear.
2: Question for you, Puyo.
1: Oh, how do you cut it? Or do you eat the seed?
2: Yes. Do you eat with the seed or without the seed?
1: I eat with the seed.
2: You have to.
1: Yes.
2: That's the sweetest part.
1: Yes, exactly. I don't understand why you don't eat them.
2: Because you can't digest it. And hence,
1: yeah.
2: you have to eat sand.
1: Yeah.
2: That's why it's all clean. Look, it comes out.
1: Yeah, it eventually comes out the other way.
2: It comes out the other way. So
1: yes.
2: some people don't like that.
1: Right,
2: so they put, I like it.
1: I like it
2: it's
1: too.
2: Sweet.
1: Yes,
2: it's
1: that
2: sweet.
1: Is the sweetest part.
2: That's right.
1: And if you've never tried it, chamwe is small, yellow, with white stripes,
2: mm-hmm.
1: and crisp, and very sweet. It's one of those fruits that immediately makes Koreans think of warmer weather, right? It makes us think of summer.
2: And chamwe?
1: Uh-huh.
2: is very Korean.
1: Very Korean.
2: And I'm going to be honest with you, even in New York City where we have Korean supermarkets,
1: yeah.
2: it's hard to get chamwe.
1: Oh, really?
2: Yeah, it's hard to get chamwe because it ripens so fast that when they bring it over,
1: it's already
2: ripe. So all it's hard to get, like rarely you could get some of those stuff. Yeah. And it's pretty expensive compared to prices here.
1: Right.
2: I haven't had a whole lot in New York. I have, mm-hmm. not as often as I would like to, mm-hmm. but I have.
1: All right. Well, and that's why this festival can be interesting for foreign visitors, right? It's not just about eating fruit. It's a chance to experience a fruit that is deeply tied to Korean summer tables. And this year, Songju is really trying to take that local fruit global. So before the festival even opened, a promotional video for Songju Chamwe was shown on a billboard in New York Times Square, which helped create buzz online. Man, billboard? Yeah, Chamwe on the billboard.
2: Songju got some budget.
1: I know. Oh, yeah.
2: You guys got money?
1: Yeah.
2: Man,
1: thanks to Chamwe, I guess.
2: That's
1: all
2: big.
1: The Chamwe.
2: No,
1: yes.
2: Songju is very famous for Chamwe.
1: Yes.
2: Most of the Chamwe comes from there.
1: Yes.
2: So Korean melon Chamwe on a Times Square billboard like BTS.
1: Very impressive.
2: Like Hanbok.
1: Yes.
2: There's a lot of like Korean culture stuff that's on there.
1: Right.
2: This is impressive.
1: Yes,
2: this is impressive.
1: It really is. And the festival itself also connects local food with history and performance. So on the first day, there's a parade that recreates the royal procession for the placenta chambers of King Sejong princess. And it may sound unusual, but Songju is actually known for that royal heritage. So it gives the festival a historical opening. And then there's a community harmony program where locals and visitors can mix more naturally.
2: Okay, mm-hmm. So it's melon. Mm-hmm. But I didn't know there was royal history involved with this.
1: Yeah, exactly. And on the second day, the festival gets more energetic with the life declaration ceremony and the official opening performance. And the lineup includes 총 맞은 것처럼. What is that song?
2: Before she was a ballad king, she was singing Dash.
1: Huh?
2: You don't know Dash?
1: I don't know Dash.
2: Sad Salsa?
1: No. I only know 총 맞은 것처럼.
2: Oh my god.
1: Anyways, 백지영. 백지영 is coming.
2: I feel like I was 총 맞은 것처럼 right now. Okay.
1: And dynamic duo.
2: Oh, 어머니 된장국.
1: Yes. So the night at Songbaksup Forest should feel more like a concert than a small local event. And they're also keeping the life 낙화놀이 program. You talked about that in the opening recently, right?
2: I did.
1: Yeah, which uses traditional
2: Beautiful.
1: Falling flame effects. Yes, exactly. So at night, the whole festival becomes much more atmospheric.
2: All right. So I'm gonna be honest with you. Mm-hmm. For a Chamwe festival, this is more dramatic. than
1: yes,
2: I expected.
1: Exactly. And that's the fun part, right? For foreign visitors, I think the appeal is that it shows how one local specialty can become a whole cultural event. You get to taste something very Korean, see a regional town's pride, and enjoy a festival that doesn't feel like the standard Seoul tourist route.
2: All right. What is next?
1: Well, next is the Gariwangsan Spring Wild Herb Festival held from May 15th to 17th in Jeongseon, Gangwon-do province. This one is all about 봄나물, or spring wild greens.
2: I love it.
1: What's your favorite 나물?
2: That's
1: well, you like 나물 in general,
2: yeah,
1: right?
2: I do.
1: Okay.
2: I don't look like I like 나물, but I like 나물.
1: I like 시금치.
2: I like that too.
1: 봄나물. 곤드레. I also love 곤드레, like 곤드레 비빔밥.
2: 곤드레!
1: 만드레!
2: Yes, it's good stuff.
1: It is, yes. And in Korea, spring greens are not just side dishes. They're one of the ways people taste the season.
2: Ah, feels so, so very Korean.
1: Right?
2: You know, you talk about like 나물, 참외,
1: yes.
2: Spring arrives, uh-huh. and suddenly everyone has like their own like somebody. has their opinions about namur.
1: Oh, yes, gondore.
2: Yes.
1: Exactly. So after winter, people eat fresh greens like gomchi, chinamul, gondore, and other mountain herbs because they taste earthy, slightly bitter, and refreshing.
2: Mm.
1: This festival takes place around Jeongseon Arirang Market, so it has that lively traditional market feeling as well.
2: And so what can people do there?
1: Well, there's a lot of food center content, obviously, a wild herb buffet, spring herb bibimbap, herb pancakes, fried herb dishes, and local cooking programs. And this year's lineup also includes a random bibimbap event. Have you seen people do this online?
2: No.
1: Oh, okay. Well, you're making bibimbap with your friends.
2: Mm-hmm. Oh, and no,
1: you
2: guys,
1: yes.
2: You bring random stuff,
1: yes,
2: right?
1: You bring ingredients, but you don't, you know, tell each other what you're bringing.
2: Right,
1: it's very random. And also, arirang performances, rice cake pounding, spring herb pickling, puppet shows, and even namul dessert experiences.
2: Yeah, I'm not gonna
1: lie. I
2: don't
1: know how that's gonna taste.
2: I like namul, but I don't know about namul
1: dessert.
2: I know,
1: right?
2: I mean, like, I am curious, but I'm not sure I'll like it,
1: right,
2: to be honest
1: with
2: you.
1: Same here, same here. But that's why it's fun. For foreign visitors, this festival is a nice introduction to Korean food beyond barbecue and kimchi.
2: Yep.
1: Namul is such an important part of Korean meals, but it doesn't always get the spotlight, right? So here, visitors can experience Korean spring through texture, bitterness, freshness, and market energy.
2: Okay, so very local, and of course, very edible spring festival.
1: Oh yeah, exactly. And because it's in Jeongseon, people can also connected with mountain scenery, the traditional market, and the feeling of a rural spring trip.
2: Before going to a short song break, Seong says SJ likes
1: namul.
2: That is messed up.
1: It's hard to believe, right?
2: That is messed up. Maybe I ate a lot of namul and that's how I am right now.
1: Like dinosaurs?
2: Maybe.
1: Like elephants?
2: Elephants. Like elephants.
1: Yes, they eat greens.
2: We were going to play a song that you picked. However, we are all shocked outside that you don't know the pre-ballad Baek Ji-young before she became ballad king. She was the king of ba-ba-ba.
1: Oh, really?
2: Ba-ba. We're going to listen to the song, ladies and gentlemen.
1: And we're going to dance.
2: This is Baek Ji-young with Dash.

0: We are so shocked that Puyong did not know.
1: I love this song. Or about 1.5 kilometers long. And what's interesting, sculptures, so the beach becomes a giant outdoor art studio.
0: Okay. Mm-hmm. We have pictures.
1: Yes, we do.
0: Oh, that's the 2024.
1: Yes. Haeundae Mure Chukjae. Yes, because this year it's not open yet. So okay. I didn't want to, you know, spoil
0: that
1: our listeners. That
0: is bonkers.
1: It's amazing, Ray.
0: That
1: it's
0: is
1: another level, just.
0: I.
1: How do they do that? I mean,
0: I've always wanted to do that.
1: No, do it this way. Do it this way.
0: I've always wanted to do that. I've always wanted to do this.
1: Oh, I touched you.
0: Is it disgusting? Am I that nasty?
1: No.
0: Come on now.
1: It's awkward.
0: Come on now.
1: But anyways. Yeah, so the main attraction is the World Sand Sculpture Exhibition. Top sand artists create large-scale works that tell a story of Busan's past, present, and future. And this year's sculptures include themes like historic Busan, major landmarks, and the city's cultural energy. The main festival runs for 4 days, but this sand sculptures will stay on display until June 14th.
0: Who's the guy at the end with the hat?
1: On the left side?
0: Yeah.
1: It looks like someone
0: very
1: famous?
0: Yeah.
1: They should be, yeah, famous people.
0: It looks very...
1: Why are you looking up that?
0: Pinip, that's what I said.
1: Yes, that's what I said.
0: That's what I was thinking it was.
1: The person up in
0: north? I'm not going to say who it is, yeah. But I'm saying, though, yeah, it looks like somebody.
1: Northern part of, yes. Anyways.
0: Yes. But
1: during the festival, there are also hands-on programs. Visitors can try challenge I'm a Sand Sculptor, where mm-hmm. they can learn basic carving techniques, or this is my favorite, fly sandboard, where people slide down a sandhill.
0: Okay.
1: So it's not only something you look at, you can actually play with the material too.
0: Yeah, that's pretty cool.
1: Yeah, right? I would love to do that.
0: Guys, that's pretty cool.
1: Yes.
0: Come on now. They got good sand over there.
1: I know.
0: And the last festival we got to talk about.
1: Ooh.
0: Lavender.
1: Yes, the last one is the Sinan Purple Island Lavender Festival held from May 15th to 25th on Purple Island in Sinan, South Jeolla Province.

0: This is the largest French lavender festival in Korea, and the whole island is already famous for its purple theme.
1: Is that real?
0: Yes, they are
1: all. That's real?
0: Yes, French lavender. It's all purple, guys.
1: That looks
0: it's
1: like...
0: It's just purple. That's how we can describe
1: that looks
0: this
1: like
0: photo.
1: Some painting.
0: I know, right?
1: Oh,
0: my
1: goodness.
0: The whole island just becomes purple. Like, everything's purple. There's even, like, a purple bridge.
1: 퍼플교.
0: Yes, 퍼플교.
1: Purple bridge.
0: Connecting to the island.
1: This
0: oh,
1: one, they should just, like, promote this, or
0: with BTS
1: should do something
0: right?
1: with this.
0: Right? Because it's, like, the color of the army.
1: Yeah.
0: Yeah. Anyways, very beautiful.
1: Or at least Tinkly Winky. At least, like, something, 보라돌이, something
0: oh,
1: like that.
0: Oh, 보라돌이, yeah.
1: But Purple Island, this is, like Instagrammable.
0: Yeah, very Instagrammable. And the island has purple bridges, purple roofs, purple signs, and during the festival, lavender fields add another layer to that image.
1: Mm-hmm.
0: And you know what? Purple Island was also selected as one of the best tourism villages by the UN World Tourism Organization in 2021.
1: Really?
0: Yes.
1: Really?
0: Receiving the highest world label rating after competing with villages from around the world.
1: So it's not just pretty. I mean, it's like officially
0: yes,
1: recognized.
0: Yes, exactly.
1: Rightfully so.
0: Yeah, and for 2026, the festival takes place around the Lavender Garden on Pakji Island, Pakji-do. Visitors can walk through the lavender fields, take photos in expanded photo zones, and really just enjoy programs like a fashion show with the lavender as a backdrop. But honestly, the biggest appeal is simple. Color, scent, sea breeze, and the feeling of being on an island that has fully committed to one visual identity.
1: Is there a castle on Pakji Island?
0: Oh, I don't think so.
1: Because it could be Pakjiseong.
0: Oh my god.
1: So, I can see why.
0: Yeah.
1: Foreign visitors yes. would remember all of this.
0: Yes. So Purple Island is easy to understand and easy to explain later, right?
1: Mm-hmm.
0: It's not a palace and not a shopping street, not a typical city attraction. It's a small island where the landscape, the village, and the festival all follow one color story. And that makes it especially appealing for travelers looking for something outside the usual Korea itinerary.
1: It's just beautiful.
0: Yeah, beautiful. I love purple.
1: I'm going to be honest with you. You just gave me those like words. Those
0: uh-huh.
1: words.
0: Oh,
1: I was
0: yes.
1: like, what is this?
0: Right, it doesn't add up.
1: It's great.
0: It is great, right?
1: So what is today's final takeaway?
0: Well, if Korea can celebrate melons, herbs, sand, and lavender all in the same week, maybe we can also find a reason to celebrate our own ordinary days. A good snack, a nice breeze, a funny photo, a short walk outside. Well, they may not sound like much, but sometimes that's exactly what we need, right? And spring doesn't last forever, so maybe we should let ourselves enjoy the small things before they pass.
1: We are literally... at the last breath of spring right now.
0: Right, right.
1: Very last breath.
0: Summer's really just around the corner.
1: That's right, so check
0: uh-huh.
1: it out.
0: Mm.
1: Puyong, thank you so much for this.
0: Mm-hmm.
1: Have a wonderful rest of your night.
0: You too.
1: We'll see you again tomorrow.
0: Mm-hmm. See you tomorrow.
1: There is no castle in Pakji Island. However, if you go to Busan's Haeundae, you will find another kind of sang or castle. This is Moraesong, Sandcastle by Sagong. 우리가 만들던

0: 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Arirang Radio.
1: Messages, messages coming in from our listeners out there. Oh, we got a new listener tuning in from Kolkata. Honey Bunny's tuning in here. Let's see, messages. We got, where was that message? All right, there it is. Benny wrote to us and said, hello. Love that we get to know these she relatives on Sehyung segment yesterday. Well, why would you want to know about her she relatives? And knowing about this topic will get a lot of ideas. Have a great Wednesday from the Bensters. What else message do we have? We got Forky. Forky wrote to us from Germany and says, hello, SJ and TKI fam. Yesterday was a cursed day. 4.5 hours of sleep in. Electricity went out for nearly half of the day at home. A lot to talk at school regarding redoing the year and alongside talking about my financial situation because of that. But to make it complete, my mail for the singing contest having went through again. I hate it. I try to reach them on Instagram and still didn't apply for it, but hopes are small. You did request a song. We can't unfortunately play it because we actually had a Forstella song not too long ago. Even though we wanted to lift your mood a bit, you love to sing it. Did you say, what was it? Was it Forstella that you let your Mama Dukes listen to and she really liked it, right? And I think you like turned it off and she was like, why are you turning it off? And she really liked it. Oh man, I do apologize. We would have played it any other day, but we did have like Forstella. When did we play Forstella? We played it not too long ago, I think. So we can't have like back to back. It was yesterday. That's right. It was yesterday that we had it. So normally the rule of thumb in radio is we don't play same artist back to back and things like that. So we do apologize. Let's see other messages coming in from our listeners out there. Does anybody know? You guys knew that, what was it? Paek Ji-young used to be a dance singer, right? Like a salsa dance singer. I can't believe this is like, what else is there? What else would make her blow her mind? What changes were there back in the days? Like Seo Tae-ji was hip hop, because I think he went like rock afterwards. What other changes were there? I'm trying to think right now. Man, guys, can you think of any artist where they went from one genre to another genre later on and really succeeded? Because I can't think, because like Paek Ji-young is like the biggest example for me, right? From being like a, you know, salsa, like dance music to ballad and really, really being good at it. So I can't think of another. I'm trying to think of another, but I can't. But you guys are like better K-pop experts than I am, so let me know if you guys can think of any. We're going to slowly wrap up the first hour, ladies and gentlemen. But first, let's take a listen to a song from Suzy with the Time We Weren't in Love, Wait or Ga.

0: back to work. We still have more than an hour left at the Culture Inc.
1: I just saw this right now. Sam wrote, I wish I were there. Oh, gosh, great song. You know what I was doing? I'm going to have to apologize. Susie? I'm going to have to apologize to Susie because while her song was out, I was on my phone listening to Sad Salsa by Baek Jeong. That's another really, really good song. You know, that reminds me what I should do for one of the future I could do either Saturday Night Fever or SJ's theme park where I just play like a bunch of salsa music, right? Did anybody see me do the salsa dance? I'm a pretty good salsa dance. I'm not like Danny Hong, you know, horchata. Horchata is a drink. Bachata. You know, Danny Hong does like all the bachata stuff, you know, salsa stuff. You guys see my move? That was pretty good. That was a pretty good move. I'm just saying right now. So I might have to do like a salsa theme weekend show one day. Not this weekend, maybe not next weekend, but one of the weekends. I think it was good. We got some good feedback on those music, guys. Oh, man. Anyways, we got another message from our listeners out there. This time, Sukasa. Good to see you, Sukasa. Hi, SJ Me here. I'm sick, so nothing much to say. I just want to request Puzzle by Hong Isaac. Bye. Man, you sick again? You know, it's like everyone's getting sick, too. Here, everybody's getting sick, too. My daughter is like just went to back to preschool daycare today. She was like out this whole week. She had like fever and we didn't know what it was. But, you know, I was sick for like 3 weeks. You know, I didn't have my voice fully for like 3 weeks. So get better, man. Seriously. Perfect for Saturday Night Fever for SJ themes, salsa theme songs, SJ. Really? You think Saturday Night Fever? I was thinking maybe theme park too, but anyways, it'll work. Let me be the judge of your salsa dance, SJ. I did the salsa dance. I can't believe you didn't see this. Anyways, guys, we're going to wrap up the first hour of the program, but don't go anywhere because we got Brooke joining us, ladies and gentlemen, for K-Life Orientation Team. That's all coming up next. As we wrap up the first hour, we're going to play that song requested by Sukasa over in Brazil. This is Hong Isaac with Puzzle.

0: What kind of clarity is filling your day today? We drink water every day, but have you ever wondered, the bottle of water in your hand, what kind of journey did it take to get to you? At the southern edge of Korea lies Jeju, an island holding one of nature's most honest, untouched secrets. Formed by volcanic activity 1.8 million years ago, layers of rugged basalt rock and countless tiny pathways carved by lava. Rainwater that falls on this island begins a remarkable journey, traveling deep underground for over 31 years. Like a vast natural filtration system, these layers of volcanic rock carefully remove impurities while enriching the water with essential minerals like vanadium and silica. From 420 meters below the surface, untouched by human hands, this pristine water is brought up, then passes through rigorous quality checks and global standard management systems before reaching you. That is why, within just 3 months of its launch, it became Korea's number one bottled water, and why people around the world trust Jeju Samdasu. More than just water to quench your thirst, it is 31 years of patience, a story shaped by nature itself. In every sip of Jeju Samdasu, you'll find a journey, pure, deep, and extraordinary. 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Enriching Jeju, bringing happiness to its people. A cleaner tomorrow for Jeju. 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

to Culture Inc. We're back. Yeah, yeah. Welcome back, everybody. You're tuning into the second hour of our Wednesday's edition of the Culture Inc. I'm your host, SJ Lee. Coming up next in the second hour, we got K-Life Orientation Team. And this has been a fascinating, very informative segment that we started this season starring Brooke. This is where we really let you guys know. And this is like she's sharing, and I'll also time in, time out, share like first, like in person, like things we actually went through. And so this is all through our experience as well. Now, of course, things have changed. Things have been updated over the years. And with that, Brooke, obviously, will give you the latest information in that. But for anyone that's planning to come to Korea, whether for like a short term or a long term, work, you know, studies, anything like that, we have all these things that you need to know in order to really ease yourself into the life of Korea. And so, you know, how long has it been? It's been like a month already now, more than a month, right? We've had some really informative segments out there. But any of our listeners out there that might have questions for Brooke, please send those in at any time, and we'll try to answer your and relieve your curiosity. So that's all coming up next, so stick around for that. Again, a reminder for all of our listeners out there, tomorrow is the deadline for Request. So for any of our listeners out there that want to get involved with Request, please send those in now. DM us on Instagram, The Culture Inc. 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We have a 14th issue that came out not too long ago, a few days ago. We have a new issue every other Monday, so go check it out if you haven't. Let's see some messages, guys, just in case, my tongue has like a canker sore, and that's like the worst for any broadcaster. So if I sound like a little dumb, that's because I have a canker sore. Disobedience based on question for Brooke. Does she ever get homesick? And if so, how does she deal with it? That's so weird to say. I miss Syracuse. I missed college. And sophomore year came, and I hit like a sophomore slump, and I started getting homesick. And so, like, because back then, a flight from Syracuse Airport to New York City's JFK, was it JFK? No, LaGuardia. We landed at LaGuardia. Round trip ticket was like $120 or something like that back then, back when I was a college kid. And so it wasn't too expensive. So I'd go down for like a weekend, see my friends and things like that. And I did that. But when I came to Korea, did you know that almost 17 years ago, it'll be 17 years, in September 1st of this year, I came here. I have never gone to the U.S. since. I've been here like for 17 years straight. So do I get homesick? Yeah, my home in Anyang, tired. I want to go to sleep in my home in Anyang, maybe that homesick. That's it. Well, we got a lot of questions coming in from Brooke there. But anyways, we'll ask those questions in just a bit. So stick.

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11: K-Life Orientation Team, how can I help you? And back joining us in the studio for K-Life Orientation Team is Brooke. Brooke, hello to you.
12: Hello, how are we today? Other than the canker sore, I'm sorry about that.
11: Hold on, let me do the introduction again. Joining us in the studio is, as Mr. Prince likes to call her, Brookie Cookie.
12: Oh, that's going to make me nostalgic.
11: Which, speaking of which, one of the questions that we got from our listeners was, Disobedient Space Whale says, what do you do when you get homesick?
12: Oh, it's sad. I think I don't get homesick for a place. I get homesick for people.
11: Guys, you know, like, what I mean? She has like a very like tight family.
12: I do. It's huge.
11: It's
12: I have
11: a big,
12: five
11: it's a
12: siblings
11: big
12: and
11: big
12: they
11: family.
12: All live in different states. Every one of my siblings chose a different state in the US to live in. So even if I still lived there, I would have to take a flight to see them,
11: yeah.
12: You know? So even though my flight is a bit longer than it would be if I were living in the States,
11: right.
12: It's pretty similar. And like you said earlier, I do go pretty often. I go home twice a year.
11: Mm-hmm.
12: And I heard you haven't been home in 17 years. That's wow.
11: So my wife asked me if I wanted. She's like, how is it that I have never been to America and you're from there?
12: Good question.
11: Do you have like a past that you don't, you're ashamed? I was like, no, I don't have a criminal record.
12: Let's ask Steve.
11: Steve said I didn't have a criminal record. Yes, Steven said Steven Cross. Maybe I shouldn't say his last name, but Steven says I have no criminal record, so I'm clean. Question: Jenga says, any question? Why is Brooke so beautiful?
12: Oh my gosh! Thank you.
11: Jenga also said, all right, did we ever ask her about her Pokemon? Do you have a favorite Pokemon?
12: A favorite Pokemon would be Ponyta, the horse.
11: Really?
12: Yeah.
11: You like horses.
12: I've been a horse girl my whole life.
11: Not everyone can ride a Ponyta. Do you know this?
12: I didn't.
11: The Ponyta has to trust you
12: or
11: you get burnt.
12: That's true of horses. But yeah, I rode competitively for most of my life.
11: Halsey, I'm just going to skip this question because... Question for Brooke. Hypothetical case. If many artists sue me for ruining their songs, would I still be able to visit Korea?
12: Aww.
11: He's been doing covers.
12: Well, I'm sure you're not ruining them, so that won't be a problem.
11: I
12: bet you're doing them justice.
11: It's all right. It's all right. It's not bad. It's pretty good, actually. Don't you miss the hot dogs, SJ Bra? Goodness, I get weird questions. Brooke,
12: is that what New York is famous for?
11: Like
12: hot dogs?
11: That's not the only thing we have in hot dog. That's not the only. We have pizza too.
12: I do miss Maryland crabs. I'm from Maryland, and the crabs there are phenomenal. I will say that I do miss that. You can get great seafood here too, though. Especially if you go to Busan. Oh my gosh, wonderful seafood.
11: Maryland has crabs.
12: Yep.
11: That sounds weird.
12: Stop! That's my hometown. Be nice.
11: We're about a month into our journey of moving to Korea, ladies and gentlemen, believe it or not. You have the residence card, which is very important.
12: Yes.
11: We finally have the bank account, as we covered last time. New phone plan, because as Brooke said, maybe you want to get a temporary prepaid phone because you need that phone number in order to open an account.
12: That's right.
11: Now, once you've chosen your mobile carrier... I'm not going to say which mobile carrier you
12: use. We're not biased here.
11: No, we're not biased here. But what do you have to do to get your phone set up?
12: So really, the first thing you have to do is decide, do you want to be here long-term or short-term? You kind of have to commit.

0: bit before you get your phone plan.
1: Yes.
0: If you want to stay here short term, like you're an exchange student, for example, you're only going to be here for a semester, a few months,
1: yes,
0: I would say just stick with the prepaid SIM card. It's a lot simpler. You're not locked into any sort of contract.
1: Yeah.
0: But it is a lot more expensive. So that's the trade-off. If you want to stay here long term and you know that you want to stay here long term, then I would say go with the postpaid. It'll save you 30 to 35% mm-hmm, on mm-hmm. average per month. So once you decide that, you just have to visit your local mobile carrier branch with the proper documents. As you know, on the show, we talk a lot about paperwork.
1: Yes.
0: So let's go into it. If you only want the prepaid, you don't need much. You just need your passport, your proof of entry into the country. They give you this arrival slip whenever
1: yes.
0: you're on the plane. Bring that, and then, of course, a way to pay for your SIM card. For postpaid, you need to bring a lot more, of
1: yes.
0: course. So you need your residence card,
1: yes.
0: you need a passport,
1: mm-hmm.
0: and you need your brand new, shiny, newly acquired bank account,
1: yes.
0: which we taught you how to get
1: That's
0: last
1: right.
0: week, including your bank book. So this is a very important thing in Korea, your dongdang.
1: Yes.
0: Especially if you're a freelancer. I cannot tell you how many times I have been asked for my bank book. You have to take a picture of it and send it, right?
1: Yes. So if we, when we need to pay people, right, we ask them for their ID
0: mm-hmm.
1: and their bank book. And so you always want to get like a scan of both things.
0: Correct.
1: Front and back. By the way, front and back of your residence card and your bank book where it has the account number and your name. And then your signature, I think that's like the what it has, right?
0: Yep.
1: That's what you need.
0: I have it saved in my favorites on my phone because I have to send those three things so often.
1: I have it in my secured folder just in case, you know,
0: just
1: in case.
0: That's smart. So yes, you bring all of those things. And if you already have a prepaid SIM, here's an important part. If you already have one because you've been here for a month, right?
1: Mm-hmm,
0: that's how
1: mm-hmm.
0: long it took you to get all of these other things. You don't have to necessarily give up that phone number. You can tell the representative that you want it
1: yes.
0: to be ported. So what they'll do is they will port your prepaid phone to a 12-month or whatever month plan that you decide that you want to get. If you have an eSIM, you don't have to do anything. They will just change it for you.
1: Mm-hmm.
0: If you have a physical SIM, it's a very easy swap in and out. And that way, you can keep the Korean number that you've been using for the whole month that you've been there. It's very seamless, smooth transition. And finally, you have your phone plan.
1: That's right. So one thing I'll recommend if you're here for like maybe a year, don't buy the latest iPhone or the latest Galaxy phone. Like, don't buy the latest one.
0: True.
1: Because it's really expensive. And most people who get those get like a 2-3 year plan where you're, you know, installment plans where
0: mm-hmm.
1: you're paying it off for like 2-3 years. If you're here, there's a lot of cheaper ones that are still work very, very well. And you don't have to spend much. All you have to do is like pay. Like, I opened an account for my mom because she don't need a cool phone. And it
0: hey,
1: costs her like 30,000 won.
0: Maybe she wanted a cool phone.
1: She don't need no cool phone. All she needs is to look at, you know, their grandchild's pictures and
0: Aww.
1: Stuff like that. And so that's all you need. And it's a good phone. It just doesn't look as cool as the new ones. But why you spend all that money?
0: That's fair.
1: Right?
0: That's a good tip, I would say.
1: And another cool thing that you could do here in Korea, I don't know if you could do this in other countries, but you get to pick your last four digits. Right?
0: You do.
1: Yes.
0: I forgot about that.
1: Did you choose a specific number when you do this?
0: I think I did.
1: Yeah. Because when I did it...
0: Because it's my birth year. So
1: really?
0: Yeah.
1: They had that available?
0: Mm-hmm.
1: What? That's really rare.
0: Yeah.
1: So for me, I just did whatever my landline number was back in New York. So
0: oh,
1: I could
0: so
1: I
0: you
1: could
0: can remember it.
1: Easy.
0: Oh,
1: yeah.
0: That's so smart.
1: So that's what we did. And then like when my son got a phone, you know, like we just did copied my number so that we could memorize it early, better and things like that. So you could actually choose the last four digits, guys, which is really, really cool. Some tips maybe for anyone unfamiliar with this process or maybe like pitfalls you can help our listeners avoid?
0: Well, I think you've given some great tips here too. So if you do decide to purchase a new device, you don't have to, like you said, there are cheaper options.
1: Yep.
0: But if you do, just beware, you will likely be locked into a 2-year or even longer
1: yeah.
0: contract. And a lot of people, when they first come to Korea, they're not 100% sure about how long they're going to be here. In my
1: yeah.
0: case, I told my whole family 1 year and
1: yeah.
0: I wasn't lying. I believed that. I thought I would only be here for a year. So you never know exactly how long you're going to be here, which is why getting locked in those long contracts can be a little bit risky. Most people do prefer to bring their own unlocked device from their home country.
1: Yes.
0: And I would recommend that because in Korea, if you buy a new device here, it automatically comes with this very loud shutter sound when you take pictures. And if you don't want that, if you don't want to interrupt an entire room with your camera sound, then you might want to just bring a device with you.
1: The only thing with that, Brooke,

0: is I think it might that phone is illegal in Korea.
1: Really?
0: Yes. So legally here in Korea, you have to have the shutter sound for safety reason.
1: Even if I brought my phone here,
0: Yes.
1: my phone is
0: So
1: illegal? Oh, well.
0: they would actually like for like tourists who come in for like a little bit like they'll forego it. But I think there's also like Samsung phones. If you bring it from Korea, what is it, US and bring it here to Korea, it automatically detects that it's in Korea and it has a shutter sound.
1: Oh, that's interesting. I mean, I
0: So
1: have an iPhone, so maybe that's why
0: that's
1: it
0: why.
1: doesn't do
0: And so
1: that.
0: every time my friends come over from like the US and they have an iPhone and it doesn't make that ch-ch-ch sound,
1: Yeah.
0: I'm like, "Oh,
1: You're in trouble.
0: pervert camera. Pervert camera." But if you're like a tourist and stuff like that, they understand. But I'm not 100% sure about this. Like, don't quote me on this.
1: Well, don't snitch on me, I guess.
0: But also there are apps that take away the shutter sound too. So
1: Yeah.
0: like I'm just like it probably might not be illegal. Don't
1: Right.
0: quote me on this. But some people don't like the shutter sound.
1: Right. It can be annoying if you're in a place like, a museum or something,
0: Yes.
1: and you don't want to bother all the people with that sound. But I also understand why it's important for safety reasons to have it. But that's just a little caveat in case you don't know. That is a
0: Yes.
1: thing in Korea. If you buy a new phone here, it will have that sound automatically. But I would recommend either bringing your unlocked phone here or getting a new device here. Just know that the local shops will promote things like the 24-month contracts because the monthly price appears to be lower for you in the long term.
0: Yes.
1: But again, most visas here are only for 1 year, and you might not know if you want to be here for longer. So I would recommend starting with the 12-month plan or
0: Yes.
1: consider prepaid options because here's the thing. If you leave early or if you decide to cancel, you will be stuck with fees that
0: Yes.
1: are much higher than you might expect. So, for example, it's structured so that in months 7 to 9, let's say that you decide to cancel, they'll charge around 20% of the discount that you received. In months 10 to 11, it can rise as much to 130%. So you will be paying really a lot if you cancel just a month before your contract ends. So I would recommend just stick it out until the very end of your 12 months so you don't have to pay that. Also, some other pitfalls that you might not know is that the sales representatives, they might offer you things like roaming packages, which they will incur a fee every single month. But if you came to another country, you're not as likely to leave that country often for traveling purposes because you already spent so much to come here. Most people, when they get here, they're not traveling overseas a bunch. So that's just an extra $10 a month that you don't really need. What I do is whenever I leave the country to visit the US, for example, is I just get a 2-week eSIM. There are many apps that you can do that with, so you don't have to add anything extra to your bill. Finally, one last tip for you is you might want to be a little wary when it says unlimited data plans.
0: Yes.
1: A lot of them are unlimited up to a certain cap, often between 30 and 100 gigabytes, but after you reach that threshold, they will start
0: Going down.
1: throttling you.
0: It goes down.
1: Yes, so they'll reduce your speeds to around 1 to 5 megabits per second, which is fine for basic use, like
0: Still
1: calling.
0: faster in your country.
1: It is, but if you want to, stream or do video calls and things like that, that throttling does start to hurt. So you might want to look into the plan more deeply in detail. Don't just trust it when it says unlimited. It might not actually be unlimited.
0: I also want to put this on, like, on the record here. Like, I've used prepaid phones when I used to visit Korea because, I mean, I need a phone and I can't have like what is it, a year plan or 2 year plan. It's like you pay, but it's pretty expensive. Like, it's a lot per minute
1: Yes.
0: and it runs out very quickly. However, the great thing about Korea is that all incoming calls are free. So what I used to do is that I used to call them and hang up right away. And then they'll be like, "Oh, I missed your call." Oh, well, that's a way to save money on prepaid calls, ladies and gentlemen. We're going to talk more about things you need to know when you come to Korea, but you choose the songs, right?
1: I do. I believe this one is different, though.
0: Oh, you got PD'd. Okay, this is
1: Oh,
0: IU with
1: I
0: Shopper.
1: did pick that one. Okay.

0: Hey! Stop looking at the clock. We still got more work at the Culture Inc.
1: Oh, John Hayes.
2: I see.
1: He's from D.C. He says, Maryland in the house. Maryland. I grew up in Montgomery County. Went to University of Maryland. University of Maryland is the Tarpons, I think. It's like you guys are like a turtle or something like that. It's like a angry turtle. That's still not as bad as Syracuse Orange, so I will let that go. I will let that go. I think it was the Tarpons. I forget. Anyways, just to review the strategy of staying long-term in Korea, right? Get the prepaid SIM.
2: Right.
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1: You are real.
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1: Yep.
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1: I did that just last week.
2: 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You can shop online,
1: yep.
2: 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You can access government and immigration websites. You can also use mobile payment

0: platforms and digital wallets for cashless transactions, order food delivery, call taxis, and other apps. In addition, having both enables you to verify your identity for subscriptions, streaming services, memberships, and even services like PC Bongs, internet cafe rooms, my favorite places to be. Often you will need a Korean phone number to create an account or log in there. So once you have these pieces, like we said, it really allows you to navigate Korea much more easily. So we're going to talk about some of these perks in the rest of the show.
1: So let's talk about some of these online services you can use now that you have all of this now, Brooke.
0: Well, I would say the most important one and probably the most popular one is one that SJ and I could not use for many years, which is KakaoPay.
1: You know what? I've gotten to the point where I'm just not going to use it. I've gone this far and I'm just going to, since, you know, I'm just going to make them just wire. I'm old school.
0: Okay, so what do you use instead?
1: I just tell them to wire it. Why? Why are you laughing at me?
0: Sorry.
1: I just give them my bank account number.
0: Oh, my
1: gosh. Know what? That is a hassle to give them a bank account number every time.
0: It is. Like, there are so many steps to transfer money.
1: Yes.
0: Because you have to, there's this little security booklet that you get with your bank account.
1: Right.
0: And it has a bunch of random numbers on it. And every time you transfer money to a friend or someone else, you have to, it'll tell you, what are the first two numbers next to number one on your security card?
1: The OTP card.
0: Yes, that security card. And it's a hassle, SJ. KakaoPay is one click.
1: Look how much money I have on my KakaoPay. So much money, right?
0: Oh my gosh, he's got like
1: three figures.
0: Yeah. Like, guys, a quarter in there.
1: I have
0: quarter million.
1: 405.1 in my KakaoPay. I don't even know how it's there. I don't even use it. But now I can get money from people. Let's say we go out to eat and we're going to split the bill and you paid it. And I go, you know, how much was the bill? I'll give you the other half. I could just KakaoPay.
0: Right. It's like Venmo in the States that people use. It makes it much easier. You can just, with one click, the money goes out of your account. I would say I use KakaoPay most often for buying skins on League of Legends. It's so easy.
1: Oh my gosh.
0: Listen, it's so easy. There's just a QR code and you scan it and the money leaves your account and then you have a pretty new skin. And it's kind of dangerous because it's so fast.
1: You know what I had to do when I didn't have any of this stuff? When I couldn't get, like, it was too hard as a foreigner.
0: Right.
1: I just go to the PC Bang, what is it, the counter, and I buy 문화상품권, the culture gift card. And so I go, can I have 10,000 won worth of culture coupons? And this is what they, like, also accept, but you have to put in a code and everything like that. And the guy looks at me, right?
0: Aww.
1: He goes, are you like 10 or something? They're like, kids ask for this.
0: You're being shamed. Aww.
1: Seriously, I was like, I'm a foreigner. That's why I'm an expat.
0: Sad.
1: How dare you? How dare you, sir? But I would also download, actually, the app that I will download first is Kakao.
0: For sure.
1: Kakao Talk. Because that's something, I mean, that's one of the first thing. And it's hard to have, not to have like a Kakao Talk without like your phone number and all that stuff.
0: And I think you have to have Kakao Talk in
1: you
0: Korea.
1: Do.
0: You really do. People do not message just using your phone number.
1: No.
0: It's always on Kakao Talk. So that's the first step. And then Kakao Pay is like an extra little thing on top that I can't live without now. I lived without it for many years because my name wouldn't match up. We talked about that a bit last week. But once I finally was able to use Kakao Pay, oh my gosh, it is so convenient. You can use it to split bills with friends, like we talked about. You can pay your utilities through it. You can manage your memberships and coupons, pay for your delivery and shopping apps. You can pay for taxis with KakaoTea. You can even use it just at the cashier. So you can say, I'm going to pay with KakaoPay if you go to a convenience store, for example, or a cafe or a restaurant, and they can scan the QR code on KakaoPay, and then you just pay through that. So I would say it's very, very nice to have. I would not go back now. And I would recommend that you use it.
1: Yeah, I just realized I was looking at my phone right now and all the apps that I have. KakaoPay and KakaoTalk are like the two apps that you need where you need the phone number, you need the registration number, and all those information. And everything else is like, you don't need any of that stuff. Okay. All right. Good stuff here. All right. So you mentioned that you can use KakaoPay to pay things like delivery, shopping apps. Tell us a little bit more about these, though.
0: Right. So now we get into online shopping, which is another dangerous area. So I would say the most popular app is Coupang. It's basically like our Amazon. Yes. So if you use Rocket Delivery, for example, you can get things to your door in the morning, in the early morning before 7 a.m., which is really nice. You can get groceries, appliances, basically anything you can imagine you can buy very easily on Coupang. It has electronics, household goods, everyday items. There's also Naver Shopping, and it's typically known for comparing prices across different sellers so that you can get, you know, the best price among the major brands. There are also fashion-focused platforms. If you're into buying clothes, you can look at Mujinsa or Zigzag. Those are pretty popular here for getting streetwear and other clothing. There's also grocery apps like Market Curly. I haven't used Market Curly before.
1: Market Curly is like for like people with family.
0: Oh, maybe that's
1: like
0: why.
1: My wife uses it all the time.
0: I'm single.
1: No, yeah, it's convenient. Like, you have to order a lot.
0: So it's like in bulk.
1: Yeah, it's like it's in bulk. And it's good because it comes very early in the morning. And it's such a hassle because I go out, like I go to work very early in the morning. And so I'm the one that has to carry that big box. By the way, they give you a reusable bag.
0: Oh, yes, yes.
1: So don't ask for the box. They will give you the first time you order, they will send you a fresh bag. So it's like a fresh bag for like Coupang has a fresh bag. They have like this bag and they'll put all the grocery in there so that they don't have to use any boxes.
0: It's really nice. So all you have to do is you take your stuff out and then you just put it
1: outside.
0: Outside and they will pick it up for you and it's gone. It's so convenient. So you don't have to worry about recycling or throwing away your boxes. I'm glad you mentioned that. Yeah, that's a really good point.
1: Rodolfo says, for Zelle or Venmo, I have heard of experiences of people accidentally typing in the wrong number and sending money to wrong person, and sometimes the person won't send the money back. Here in Korea, the name pops up and everything. Like, there's like, you know, like, it's really hard to give the other person, because you pay them by Kakao.
0: Correct.
1: So I'm just gonna go Brooke, unless there's another Brooke. Right? Unless there's another Brooke or there's another SJ. They could be another SJ. Then you're not going to mess up on that.
0: Right. You do have to be careful, definitely, who you're sending it to.
1: Yeah. And also, like, when you're ordering food or buying the online shopping, I mean, you could use Kakao Pay, but you're not going to mess up on the pay. Like, you're paying that person. You know, like, it comes out there. So it's not like that. We have a better system in place. We're going to continue to talk about all the things that will make your life convenient now that you have your phone number and your bank account. Now all the ways that your money will be wasted through crazy shopping. This is BTS with Lie.

0: back in the studio talking about all the things you can do. We got all these comments and questions. Crash Over said, isn't Samsung Pay widely used in Korea? Yes, but only if you have a Samsung phone.
1: True.
0: If you don't have a Samsung phone, you cannot use Samsung Pay. And because all, if not most, stores accept Samsung Pay, that's why I can't switch to a knife. Actually, I like to keep it Korean. And J-Dragon happens to be, like, you know, someone I look up to. You know, I like to be good friends with J-Dragon. You know who J-Dragon is, EJ. So I use it, but also mostly because of the Samsung Pay. Now, these days, they have Apple Pay.
1: Right.
0: But not everyone except Apple Pay.
1: I've never used it here. I only use Naver Pay and Kakao Pay.
0: You have to have a Hyundai card to use the Apple Pay. So I have a Hyundai card, but, you know, I like to keep it Korean. You know, I drive a Kia. I talk on my now cracked Samsung phone.
1: I tried an Android for a year because their cameras are so excellent. And I like to go to concerts and things like that. And I loved that aspect of it. But I think I'm just so used to the Apple ecosystem. I switched back.
0: I hated it. Keeping it Korean. Julie over in Poland says, is Kakao Pay instant? Will the recipient receive the money straight away?
1: Yes.
0: Like, it's literally instant.
1: Instant.
0: It's not like wait another day or
1: no.
0: Like an hour late. No,
1: it's right there.
0: Right there. So I don't know how it is with the other stuff. John knows a lot about China. This is Korea. Anyways, let's talk about one of our favorite topics. And this is, it's going to break you. It's going to break you. Food delivery.
1: Yes.
0: Oh.
1: It's so good here. And let me tell you, SJ, for my birthday 1 year, actually got me this coupon for Cheetos chicken.
0: Delicious.
1: And oh my gosh, that was a whole new world for me. I'd never tasted anything like that. It was phenomenal. I don't know if you're still tired of it, but I still love Cheetos chicken.
0: We found out we like the same kind of chicken, like mm-hmm. the blinker. And then I said, I found one that's even better than that. I'll be honest with you. I haven't had one in a really long time.
1: Me neither. I think that my birthday Cheetos chicken was one of the last times I had it. Yeah, but it sounds really good right now.
0: I haven't had it in a really, really long time.
1: We might have to go back to the Cheetos chicken. But yes, food delivery here is it's incredible. It's very popular and convenient. There are lots of different apps that you can choose from. I don't really have a preference for any of them. I think they're all pretty good. There's like Coupang Eats, there's Yogyo, there's Paymin. So you can order everything from, you know, Korean fried chicken like we talked about mm-hmm. to even convenience store items.
0: Yeah.
1: You,
0: oh,
1: can
0: now
1: literally
0: you can do it. Yep.
1: Order food from the convenience store. If you
0: want to hear something next level lazy, ladies and gentlemen? I got a business. They can't order the delivery. I'm in charge of the delivery. And they would be like, okay, can you deliver? Can you order? And I go, like, 10 minutes later, I go, I'm going to go out to get the food. I'm like, what?
1: Already?
0: What? And then the other thing I showed them was, like, there's a map to tell you where the delivery driver
1: yes,
0: is.
1: Yes, they have real-time delivery status.
0: It makes it so much better. Like, when you know when it's about to come.
1: And it's cute because they show the little guy on the motorcycle.
0: Yes.
1: They show his little icon moving. So you can see exactly where they are in real time and how close they are.
0: Sometimes they go to the wrong apartment. I call them. I go, you go to the wrong place, buddy.
1: My place is kind of in a really awkward position, so I always watch them

0: circle around and around and around, and I feel so bad. But yes, it's extremely convenient. You can have also, you can, there's an option for contactless delivery. I think they started that during COVID. So you can put in the
1: That's
0: options
1: right.
0: that you don't want them, you don't want to answer the door.
1: Yes,
0: You just
1: yes.
0: want them to put it in front of the door and leave. And they usually take a, you know, a proof
1: Picture,
0: shot
1: yeah.
0: picture of it and then leave. So that's really convenient. Again, you can use Kakao Pay and Naver Pay for these things. What do you use for them since you don't use
1: I
0: Kakao
1: just
0: Pay?
1: use my card.
0: Okay.
1: Because I, well, like I have, what is it? My credit card has an app. And so I just say I'm going to pay with my credit card, and it just goes directly to my credit card app.
0: Ah, okay.
1: And then I used to be able to just use my thumbprint to pay, but
0: Oh,
1: I got
0: but
1: a cracked skin.
0: no.
1: I got a cracked screen right now, so I have to punch in my.
0: What did you punch your phone? What happened?
1: No, because like one day I decided to be a good husband. I went to go throw out the trash, and then like it dropped out of my pocket and landed screen first, and now I have this big crack,
0: Oh.
1: and it doesn't detect my fingerprint, and I have to punch in my password now.
0: See, no good deed goes unpunished.
1: Goodness. No, it turns out good deed went punished
0: Yeah.
1: with my phone.
0: That's
1: But
0: sad.
1: another tip that I want to give to you guys when it comes to delivering food, and sometimes I even make mistakes on this, we are trying to be more green. We're trying to be more eco-friendly. And so there's actually a box that you have to check for some of the delivery applications where you say when you're eating it from home that you don't need any chopsticks or forks,
0: That's right. I
1: right?
0: always check that box.
1: And so if you need them, you have to check that box. And sometimes you forget when you order from a new restaurant and things like that. And there was, let's just say that me and my buddy from Milwaukee who was visiting, we had to have our pork lo mein with our fingers.
0: Oh, I've done that before too, where you forget to uncheck it so then it doesn't come with any
1: Yeah,
0: utensils.
1: so it starts off with no, like, I don't need any utensils. And so, like, you have to make sure to check them, tell them that you need the utensils when you're outside.
0: Right. If you're at your home, then obviously it's better to
1: Yeah.
0: just not get those. But sometimes you do. I have done that before, and then you're just stuck. You just
1: You
0: have
1: know
0: to
1: how
0: eat it
1: much of
0: with
1: a
0: your hands.
1: savage we look like eating our pork lo mein, doing this? Oh my goodness. I had to apologize profusely because it was my fault. So always make sure that's the case. Brooke, thank you so much for this. Again, as always, every week we have another chunk of stuff that we couldn't talk about, but it's
0: It's
1: okay.
0: okay. We'll get to it next time.
1: We'll get to it next week. And of course, for all of our listeners out there, if you got any questions, always send it to Brooke, not me. Brooke, thank you very much for this. Have a fantastic rest of your week. We'll see you again next Wednesday.
0: Thank you. Have a good night, everyone.
1: And sending around the studio, this is Lacera Fim with Smart.

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5: And that music means one thing. It's time to finish off our program today. Hope you guys enjoyed the full 2 hours of our Wednesday program. And again, a reminder for all of our listeners out there, every Wednesday when Brooke comes in, anytime you have any questions about life in Korea and all the things that you need to come to Korea, feel free to send us and drop us a question, and I'm sure we'll have the answer for you guys. Anyways, if you guys enjoyed our program today, make sure you join us again tomorrow when we have our Thursday's edition of the Culture Inc., where in the second hour, we got Ki Kim, who will be joining us for sports culture.

0: Welcome to Arirang News. This is Kim Ji-yeon, and we start with the top headlines at this hour. A day before the highly anticipated summit between U.S. President Donald Trump and Chinese President Xi Jinping, President Lee Jae-myung met with senior officials from both countries at the Blue House. He held talks with U.S. Treasury Secretary Scott Bessent, marking their second meeting following their first in New York last September. As widely expected, SARS pledged $350 billion investment package in exchange for lower U.S. tariffs was among the key issues discussed. The two sides also agreed on the need to strengthen cooperation in critical mineral supply chains and the foreign exchange market at a time of growing global uncertainties. Just before that, President Yi met with Chinese Vice Premier He Lifeng. His back-to-back meetings came ahead of trade talks between He and Bessent aimed at coordinating key issues Ahead of President Donald Trump's meeting with his Chinese counterpart Xi Jinping, former senior U.S. intelligence official Sidney Saylor says expectations should remain low. Saylor says Beijing has gradually shifted from passive inaction to what he calls aggressive unhelpfulness, particularly on enforcing global sanctions against the North's nuclear and missile development. Pyongyang's growing military ties with Moscow have also reduced its incentive to talk with Washington. Saylor also addressed concerns over Seoul-Washington coordination after reports that the U.S. had partly limited intelligence sharing on North Korean nuclear sites following Unification Minister Jeong Dong-yang's public reference to suspected uranium enrichment facility. Meanwhile, South Korea's defense minister An Kyu-baek said Seoul is reviewing phased contributions to U.S.-led efforts aimed at restoring safe passage to the Strait of Hormuz. Speaking to reporters in Washington on Tuesday local time, An said Seoul conveyed to the United States that it would participate as a responsible member of the international community and review ways to contribute in stages during talks with U.S. Defense Secretary Pete Hegseth at the Pentagon earlier this week. According to An, possible forms of support could include expressions of political backing, personnel dispatches, intelligence sharing, and military asset assistance. The minister stressed that any decision would be made in accordance with both international and domestic legal procedures, adding that no detailed discussions were held regarding direct South Korean military involvement. Switching gears to economy. The South Korean economy is projected to expand 2.5% in 2026, up from the previous forecast of 1.9% projected in February by the Korea Development Institute. On a Wednesday, the state-run think tank released its May economic trends report, in which it revealed that Korean economy has indeed been showing a recovery trend due to exports growing at a high rate led by semiconductors. Chip exports spiked 173.5% year-on-year, marking the highest ever figure for any April. In April, consumer prices rose by 2.6% from a year earlier, higher than in March, which recorded a 2.2% increase and the fastest pace in 21 months, despite government measures of oil price capping policies and expanded fuel tax cuts. Lastly, Korea's two main political parties have selected their candidates for Speaker Deputy Speaker for the second half of the National Assembly. Meanwhile, the main opposition People Power Party also convened its own caucus meeting on the same day to elect four-term lawmaker for the opposite-held deputy speaker position. The DP plans to hold a plenary session on May 20th to vote on the new assembly leadership. Moving to the weather forecast. Brief showers are possible over the mountainous areas of Gangwon State through tonight, with around 5 millimeters expected. Showers are also forecast in Jeollado and the western inland areas of Gyeongsangnam-do provinces tomorrow. UV levels will be very high across much of the country. Across the Seoul metropolitan area, pollen levels are high. The current temperatures are 24 degrees in Seoul, 23 degrees in Gwangju, 20 degrees in Busan, and 16 degrees on Jeju-do Island. 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

Radiomus. A little while ago, I came across a study about happiness. It said that the more often people use social media, the lower their satisfaction with happiness tends to become. The reason is that people constantly look at other people's happiness, compare themselves to others, and gradually start to feel smaller about themselves. Maybe while looking at someone else's happiness, we are losing sight of our own. In the end, that may not be chasing happiness at all, but chasing unhappiness instead. So, enjoy the happiness you have right now. It's the time first. We'll begin. Radiance.

The opener was Iron Melody, Melody Like This, featuring Avon by Thuru and Sujo. This is your host, Samuel Saul from Radiness, and today is May 13th. Happy Wednesday, everyone! We're already halfway through the week. I hope today becomes a super happy day for all of you guys. Like, we have a lot of really fun corners prepared for today, so I hope you enjoy the show with us. Alright, then let me quickly explain today's schedule. In part one, we have our usual four segments. The first one is Song of the Day, and as the name says, I'll be introducing a song for you guys. And second, we have the Music Nerd segment prepared, and during that time, we'll talk a little more deeply about music. And the third part is just a time for a conversation, or we usually call it the chit-chat session. I think it'd be nice if we could like casually talk together and share whatever's on your mind. And as always, I also prepared a riddle for today. Today's riddle is, this singer is a Korean female R&B artist who released an album called Miniseries in 2021. She's very famous for her sharp and unique voice. Who do you think this person is? Once again, today's riddle is, this singer is a Korean female R&B artist who released an album called Miniseries back in 2021. Who do you think this person is? If you know the answer, please send it to us through YouTube. And of course, there's no prize even if you get it right today, but it'll still be fun. So give it a try and congratulations in advance too. Whoever gets it right. And the last corner for part one is called 최애, translates to favorite. It's a time where you share the things you currently love the most through pictures or videos. I think it's going to be a really fun time, and I'm excited to see what kind of things we're going to receive today. Now, let me explain about part two. In part two, we have our main segment called Text Me. If you're trying to send someone a text or write a letter, but you don't know what to or how to write it properly, just describe your current situation and send it to us, and we'll create the perfect message for you during this time. You can participate through our official website, arirang.com, or through our email. 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And of course, our regular guests will be there to support you guys. We're going to be joined by Shreya from Black Swan and Hemming, the singer-songwriter. With that, we'll be back after taking a short song break, beginning with Window by PL, followed by 잠깐 나와볼래? Come out for a sec by 스무살. Enjoy!

Radioness. Welcome back. The first song was Window by PL, and the second song was Come On Out For A Sec, 잠깐 나와볼래 by 스무살. Now, let's move on to our first segment right away. The name of this part is called Song of Today, and it's time for me to recommend a song for all of our listeners. And the song I brought today is by Woo Hee-jun called 악다구니, a row in English. This song is included in her 2025 album, and it's one of the tracks that closes out the album. The album has a total of 9 tracks, and like many indie musicians, she created very raw music with a really common garage-like vibe to it. One thing you should really pay attention to in this song is how free it feels. Like, it doesn't feel tied down to any kind of, like, formula in terms of making the music. And you can clearly feel that she creates and sings music in her own way. Anyway, I'm going to let you guys enjoy this song in peace, and we're going to come back to speak a little more about it. We have 악다구니, A Row by Woo Hee-jun. Enjoy!

Radioness. Welcome back. That was 악다구니 A Row by 우희준. Now, through the next segment, Music Nerd, we're going to learn a bit more about her. So she's a musician from South Korea who officially debuted on April 17th, 2025. And she debuted with her full-length album called The Pumping of the Heart is Torture. And her music is based on indie rock, as you could clearly tell through the previous song. And a splash of folk element, jazz element, and blues element. She works not only as a singer-songwriter, but she also works as a bassist and a drummer. And she studied bass guitar in the practical music department at 아현 산업정보학교, translates to 아현 Industry Information School. By the way, that's the high school that I graduated, which makes her my 후배. And I'm so proud of people from that school coming up with such a great music like the one that we just heard. And not only the high school part, but we also graduated. Well, I didn't graduate. I'm a college dropout, but this person too turns out to be a college dropout from the same college that I used to go to, Dongha Institutes of Media and Arts, as a bass major. Anyway, that's like the only facts known about her. Some people may have liked her music and some people may not have liked it very much. I mean, that's just how personal taste works. But the important thing is that there's definitely a clear line between well-made music and kind of a foggy or unclear music. If you want to explore music more deeply, there are a few things worth checking out. Like, one good method is looking at awards, where the winners are chosen by critics. And the artist we listened to today was nominated twice at the Korean Music Awards. And if someone reaches that level, you can say their skills are already somewhat approved by the professionals. And no matter which awards you look at, there are usually well-organized list of artists worth paying attention to by genre every year. I think it'd be great if you searched for them and discovered more artists you may not already know. And I'd say Korean Music Awards, KMA, that's how we usually call it, could be a great starting point. With that, we're gonna take a short song break and we'll be right back with the next part, beginning with Radio by Cheha. And the second song is gonna be Zero by Bye Bye Badman. Enjoy!

Are you a fan of Korean culture? Stay in the loop with the freshest K-pop and the latest from Korea. This is your host, Samuel Hall, and you are listening to Radioness. The first song was Radio by Cheha, and the second song was Zero by Bye Bye Badman. All right, it's time for our third segment. This is a section where we read your messages and talk about random things, but first, we should reveal today's riddle answer, right? For those of you who just joined us, let me repeat today's riddle one more time. Today's riddle was, this singer is a Korean female R&B artist who released an album called Miniseries back in 2021, and she's famous for her really pokey vocal characteristics. Who is this person, was the riddle. I think we probably got a lot of correct answers, so shall we reveal it right now? The answer is Soomin! Well, I'm not talking about Jung Soomin. I'm talking about Soomin, S-U-M-I-N. So congratulations to everyone who got it right. And some people here may not know her very well, so... to give you guys an overview of what kind of artist she is, Soomin debuted back in 2015 and has been steadily building her place in the music industry for a long time as an R&B singer-songwriter and a writer for many of the K-pop artists that you guys enjoy nowadays. But I don't think she really likes being called only that, because according to one of the interviews I checked out, she sometimes describes herself more as a neo K-pop artist. Anyway, she has a lot of really great songs, so I hope you'll give her music a listen. All right then, let's start reading some messages from the listeners, shall we? The first one is from Anna. It goes, Hi Sam, I hope your day's going all right. Something small happened at work today that I keep thinking about it. It was near the end of the day and I was finishing up a task I'd been working on for a while. I wasn't completely sure if it was good enough, but I sent it anyway. A little later, my manager came by my desk. I thought they were going to point out what needed fixing, so I was already preparing myself for that. Instead, that person said, This is decent. Just a few small adjustments and it's good to go. It wasn't a big reaction, but it caught me off guard. We talked for a few more minutes about some details and then he just moved on like it was nothing. But for some reason, that short comment stayed with me. I think I don't always realize when I'm doing okay. It made the rest of my day feel a little bit lighter. Well, thank you so much, Anna. Good to hear. You got a compliment from your supervisor.

advisor, and keep up the good work. Moving on to the next one, it comes from Clara. It goes, "Hello, DJ Sam. Nothing particularly special happened today, but for some reason I felt a bit lighter than usual. Likewise. And on my way home, I decided to walk instead of taking the bus. It wasn't something I had planned, I just didn't feel like getting on right away. The weather was not perfect, a little cool with some wind, but it was nice enough to stay outside a bit longer. At first, I actually put on my earphones and played a few songs I've been listening to a lot lately. I think I got through about 3 or 4 songs, just enough to settle into the walk. But somewhere along the way, I paused the music without really thinking about it. After that, I just kept walking in silence. I started noticing things I usually don't, the sound of cars passing by, people talking in the distance, even the wind brushing past. I think I walked for about like 30 minutes or so, maybe a little longer than usual. At one point, I passed by a small street I hadn't really noticed before. It had a few quiet shops, and there was a soft, warm light coming from the windows that made everything feel calmer. Without realizing it, I slowed down a bit while walking past. It's strange how moments like that come out of nowhere. By the time I got home, I realized my mood has changed even though nothing major has happened. I guess sometimes a day doesn't need anything big to feel good. That is very true, Clara. Amen to this message. Anyway, have a wonderful rest of your day. And moving on to the next one, this one comes from Ollie. It goes, "Hello, Sam. Happy Wednesday. Today was a pretty normal work day, but one small moment made it feel a bit different. In the afternoon, I had to share an update with my team about something I've been working on. I was a little nervous even though it wasn't a big presentation. While I was explaining things, I kept thinking about whether I was being clear enough. I noticed myself talking a bit faster than usual. After I finished, my manager gave some feedback. Most of it was about things I could improve, which I expected. But then, they also mentioned that the way I organized the information made it easy to understand. It wasn't a big compliment, but it stuck with me. The rest of the day went on as usual, but I kept thinking about that moment. It made me feel like maybe I'm slowly getting better at what I do. Oh, seems someone is getting a promotion real soon, hey? Ollie, congratulations in advance." Moving on to the next one that comes from Liam. It goes, "Hello, Sam. Happy Wednesday. I finally cleaned my room today after putting off for way too long. It started with something small. I just wanted to clear my desk a little, but once I began, I could not really stop. I found things I didn't even remember having. Old receipts, random notes, and even a charger I thought I'd lost months ago. At some point, I opened the window to let some fresh air in, and the whole room started to feel different. I also changed my bed sheets, which always makes a bigger difference than I expect. There's something about freshly cleaned sheets that make everything feel reset. By the time I finished, it took me almost 2 hours, which is way longer than I planned. But sitting in a clean room afterward felt worth it. Make sure to grab a nice cup of tea while you enjoy your new surroundings, Liam." Now, on to the next one. This one comes from Theo. It goes, "Hey, Sam, midweek already, huh? I'm on day 3 of trying to run regularly, and I'm already negotiating with myself. The first day was surprisingly good. I ran for about 20 minutes and felt pretty proud of myself. Day 2 was harder, but I still managed to go out. I told myself consistency matters more than performance. Today, though, I almost didn't go. I sat on my bed for a good 10 minutes just thinking about whether I could skip it and start again tomorrow. But somehow, I ended up putting my shoes on and stepped outside. I didn't run as long this time, maybe like 15 minutes, but it still felt like a win. I think the hardest part isn't the running itself, it's convincing yourself to start." That is totally true, Theo. I really admire your consistency. Thank you for the message. And on to the next one. It comes from Dan. It goes, "Hello, Sam. Hope your Wednesday's been kind to you. I met up with someone I've been seeing lately and nothing big happened, but somehow it stayed with me. We did not really plan anything special. We just decided to meet in the evening, grab something simple to eat, and walk around for a bit. We ended up going to a small place near the station and shared a couple of dishes. We talked about really ordinary things like what our week had been like, small annoyances, random thoughts. After that, we walked for about 40 minutes. It wasn't a long distance, but
We kept slowing down because we kept talking. Ooh, something's going on between these two. There were a few quiet moments too, but they didn't feel awkward. If anything, they felt comfortable. At one point, we stopped at a crosswalk and just stood there without saying anything. Ooh, I remember thinking how calm everything felt in that moment. On my way home, I realized that nothing special had happened, but it felt like a good day. I guess sometimes it's those simple moments that stay longer. Dan, the first thing you want to do once the show is over, text him, you guys gotta go out again. And second thing, ask him the magic question, do you like K-pop? It is a magic question. Bring him over to the show. And, you know, the promo code. I mean, don't you worry about a thing. The rest of the listeners gotcha. All right, with that, we're going to take a short song break, and we'll be right back with the next segment, beginning with 17 by Creaspy, followed by Crazy David Guetta remix by Le Sserafim. Enjoy!

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1: It's time for us to take a look at one of our listeners' current favorite thing through pictures or videos. The message for today comes from Bo. Before we get to it, we already uploaded the pictures on our Instagram. The handle is RNUS_Arirang Radio. With that, let's check out the message right away. It goes, "Hello there. While I was staying at the Philippines, I gained a bit of weight." I mean, it's totally fine, Bo. You were on diet for some time. You deserve it. But there was an event that I could have signed up for at the time, but had priorities for a game that I don't play much, but still love, called Honkai Star Rail, which is better than Genshin Impact and a continuation of Honkai Impact the Third. I have no idea what this game is, but name sounds pretty intriguing though. I stayed at the Airbnb at a popular mall in the city I was born in, at Manila. Here are some of the photos and videos from the B&B. What I ate over there in the event at the mall. These aren't all the pictures and the videos would be too long to share with since they are over a minute long. I've shared access with these pictures to you and I hope you can open the JPG files that I've given editor access to. Anyway, try not to get hungry. Alright, thank you so much for the heads up. And I am feeling hungry already. Looking at the first picture, I'm looking at some sort of dumpling. And right next to the dumpling, I'm seeing a fried rice and looking delicious, my friend. Thank you so much for sharing. And moving on to the second one. I think the second picture could top the first one because with the first picture, I think I can kind of imagine what it would taste like. But with the second one, I have no idea what it would taste like, but looking amazing. So I guess it's a pudding. And the third picture, well, it's a picture of where he stayed in the Philippines. Looking real clean and nice. And the last one, okay, you said the last picture was going to be about the event you saw in the Philippines, but I'm looking at the picture of a pool, I guess. Well, anyway, thank you so much for sharing these pictures, Bo. With that, we're going to take a short song break, and we'll be right back, beginning with Beautiful Life by X-Nair Heroes, followed by Ode to Youth by NCT Wish. Enjoy!

And that brings us to the end of part one. The first song was Beautiful Life by Extraordinary Heroes, and the second song was Ode to Love by NCT Wish. The last song is going to be 내가 바보라서 그래, is it because I'm a fool, featuring Kijo by Chu. Hope you enjoy, and I'll see you guys back in part two.

Sing, sing, sing, tiny tunes. Hi, everyone. Have you ever heard of a Korean leader called the Green Bean General? His name was Chun Bong-jun, a brave leader who fought for poor people in the late 19th century. People even sang a song to remember him. It's called 새야 새야 바람 새야. This is a traditional children's folk song that has been sung for many generations. This song comes from the Pu'an area in Jeollabuk-do in the southwest of Korea. You can hear special musical features of the Jeolla region. First, listen for the shaking tone. The sound is gently shaken to make it fuller and deeper. Next comes the bending tone. A note suddenly turns and drops down. This makes the song feel more emotional. Together, these sounds create the deep and emotional mood of Jeolla folk music. All right then, let's listen to this traditional folk tune, 새야 새야 바람 새야.

Welcome back to the second hour of Ratedness. We have Text Me Is Me segment joined by Shreya and Hemming, so stay tuned. It's time for a short song break. We'll begin with Rolla by Black Swan. And the second song is going to be Noise Wishing News of You by Hemming. Enjoy!

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1: These days, we express almost everything through text. For those looking to send a message with impact, this is a segment where we help you craft the perfect words. The name of this segment is...
2: Text me!
1: All right, of course, we're going to be joined by Shreya and Hemo. Welcome!
2: Yay! Hi!
1: By the way, during the previous song break, Hemi was taking a selfie using a newly developed application.
3: Oh,
1: I
2: exactly.
1: forgot what the name of it.
3: But are you guys so behind?
2: Excuse me, you are the MZ. I think you are the MZ. You have.
3: I think I am.
1: Yeah, I mean, according to Heming, it's one of the trending applications of the.
3: But you know what's funny is that only my millennial friends use it. So I don't know.
1: So you're millennial
3: thing.
1: Friends, as in the people in their 30s, right?
3: Yeah, they love it so much.
2: But I think millennium and Gen Z are together are Gen Zs.
3: Yes, please. Yes.
2: Yeah, no, it
3: That's
2: is.
3: That's how I want to.
2: Because
3: yeah,
2: it calls Gen Zs from, like, I think. 82 from like
1: 82 millennials.
3: Yeah,
2: no, they literally
3: 82 is closer to boomer,
1: right?
2: No, listen,
3: I don't
2: want to
3: be
2: me.
3: I don't want to be categorized.
2: No, seriously,
3: 82.
2: I searched that and it come like from 82 1982. It's like they call it's millennium plus Gen Z, but they just call it Gen Z.
1: Okay,
2: from yeah.
3: Where did you look it up? Like a website created by millennials?
2: No!
3: Or boomers?
2: No!
1: Pretty
2: really?
1: Sure she looked it up on Yahoo.
2: Hey, I don't use Yahoo. No, why would I use Yahoo? Where is Google?
1: Dude, anyway, what's so special about that app?
2: Yeah.
3: Oh, so it's basically when you hit press, it takes a short, very, very short, like 2 second long video, like a vlog thingy. Mm. So, and you can invite your friends to it so that you can create your, like a vlog together.

0: yeah, 59, you take a video, and then like it shows a compilation of videos that you and your friends like take during that hour, and then it just like gives you like a whole like set of vlogs.
1: How many friends you got?
0: Actually, I have like
2: So you're still upset?
0: six
1: So you just took the selfie for the six of
0: people. Yeah,
2: Ah,
0: but
2: hold
0: it's
2: up.
0: so I think it's so much better than like other social media is because like social media, we like to play pretend. You know, you don't. We want to put up a facade of like, oh, I'm like ha I'm happy or
1: That is
0: whatnot.
1: true.
0: But with Setlog, since you like only your real friends or friends who you give access to can watch it,
1: But
0: we're
1: that's why many of
0: more
1: the social
0: chill.
1: media have this feature called close friends only, though.
0: Yeah, but it's like
2: Yeah.
0: it's kind of different.
1: Interesting.
2: I mean, what kind of world we are leaving behind that we
0: Oh.
2: don't know about these
0: Yeah,
2: two things?
0: Setlog.
1: Why are
0: Yeah.
1: you including me? I already knew about that.
2: You did not, excuse me, you just asked what this app called.
0: Do you even remember the name?
1: No.
2: Yeah, okay.
1: Whatever
0: Yeah.
1: the name of that app is, I'm pretty sure I'm gonna forget at the end of today's show
0: Yeah.
1: anyway, so.
2: You already
0: It was
2: forgot
0: on
2: it.
0: news.
1: Yeah. Huh?
0: It was also on the news.
1: It was on the
0: Yeah,
1: news?
0: because it
1: Like it
0: became
1: made
0: so
1: it on
0: popular.
1: Korean news?
0: Yeah. Because it made
2: Really?
0: yeah, it got really popular over like what, a week or
2: Which kind of
0: something?
2: world I'm
1: Did it
2: living?
1: surpass the social media that starts with the letter T?
0: Yeah.
1: Yeah.
2: Huh?
1: That's how famous that thing is, yeah.
0: Yeah.
1: All right.
2: I
0: It's like
2: don't know.
0: it's like
1: You gotta look
0: the
1: into that thing, man.
0: most
2: I'm not
0: trending app
2: interested.
0: right now.
1: You should be interested. You're an
2: No.
1: idol. What are you doing?
2: Why would I do that?
0: You should
2: I'm
0: jump
2: just
0: on the
2: like.
0: bandwagon, you know.
1: All right, anyway, last week we had Children's Day, yes?
0: Yes.
1: What did you guys do?
2: I did chip chungsu with my
1: Okay,
2: members.
1: so you organized your place and
2: Yes. Oh, sorry.
1: what
2: Yeah,
1: else?
2: right.
1: What else?
2: We just like cleaned our like place because we wanted to for a long time, and I said like, let's do it, girls. And then we just did that and watch a movie
1: Oh,
2: just in
1: perfect.
2: our
1: What movie?
2: rooms. Cocktail. Like they just watch themselves, like someone watching animes, I'm watching animes.
0: Oh,
2: And
0: okay.
2: Gabby only, I think she went to meet friends, I think. Yeah.
1: By the way, did you guys watch this movie called Sire Ting Ting?
0: No.
1: The recent horror film that was
0: No.
1: released? No?
2: I'm not into horror films, so I'm not gonna even go and watch that.
1: Okay, then maybe you should go for that Devil Wears Something.
0: I
1: Yeah?
0: watched that one.
1: How'd you like
0: I
1: it?
0: was actually very like disappointed.
1: Really? Why?
0: Because I felt
1: I
0: like
1: thought
0: they were.
1: it was one of the most fascinating movies I saw in 2026, though.
0: Did you watch only like one movie in 2026?
1: Yes. That's true.
0: I felt like this ju they just made a
2: TMI.
0: sequel, just to make a sequel, you know?
1: Yeah.
0: I felt like the story was a little bit too rushed, and even the acting
1: What
0: was not
1: part of the
0: good.
1: show felt rushed to you?
0: Like they I can't really I don't want to give it away, but I feel like every like obstacle they had was just like too forced. Like, oh my God, of course they're gonna have that, like have that dilemma
1: Like,
0: there.
1: honestly, I don't remember any of the obstacles they had to face inside the film because I was way too focused on the glasses they were wearing. By the way, if you didn't watch that movie, you have to.
0: I mean,
1: Yeah.
0: if you are a fan of
2: Okay.
0: fashion, then I am.
1: Yeah.
0: That's something that you want to look forward
1: Yeah.
0: to.
1: I mean,
0: But
2: sure.
1: sure, our girl, she loves fashion,
0: Yeah, of
1: right?
0: course.
1: Yeah?
2: I
1: If that's the
2: do.
1: case, you have to watch the movie, man.
2: Yeah, I
0: But
2: haven't
0: nothing
2: watched
0: beats
2: that
0: the first
2: movie.
1: one. You have?
2: Yeah, I haven't watched that movie
0: The
2: yet.
0: first
1: Okay.
0: one?
2: No,
0: You
2: I
0: have to watch the
2: haven't.
0: first one.
2: I don't think so. I watched the first one
0: Oh.
2: either. So I have to watch
1: I
2: from the
1: mean, it's an
2: starting.
1: old one, so
0: Yeah.
1: yeah.
2: What was the name?
1: The Devil
0: Devil
1: Wears
0: Wears Something.
1: Eh.
0: Yeah.
1: A brand with the
2: Okay.
1: starts with the letter P.
2: Maybe if you show me the picture, I would recognize because I just remember by pictures, not
0: Girl, you have
2: by
0: to do it
2: names.
0: yourself. No, I'm just joking.
1: Speaking of movie, what's the last movie you watched?
2: Oh, wow. It's been a long time. I think it's a King's Affection. It's a Korean drama that
1: Okay.
2: I watched. And the other
0: King's
2: was like,
0: Affection.
2: yeah,
1: Wang-ae.
2: King's Affection.
0: Wang
2: Wang-ae. No,
0: Sgwa-sanun
2: it
0: 남자?
2: was no. No. It was the new movie that got so viral that I have to go to the movie theater to watch. It's called the you know the 17 years old Wang? Oh, what was the name of that? 17
0: Isn't that
2: years.
0: Wang-gwa-sanun 남자?
1: It
2: Yes,
1: is.
2: it is. It is. It is.
0: What? Okay.
2: Yeah, it is.
1: The
2: I
1: man
2: went
1: who
2: to
1: lives with the king.
0: Yeah.
1: I mean, that's not the
0: That's
1: official English title, but
0: yeah, I think
1: still.
0: that's
1: Yeah.
0: how you
2: I
0: would
2: think,
0: translate. Yeah.
2: like, yeah, he was 17 years old when,
1: Right.
2: yeah.
1: So that was the last movie you watched.
2: Yeah.
1: Did you like it?
2: I did. I
1: Okay.
2: cried.
1: Oh, you did?
2: Yeah, I didn't expect it because at first I was not going to cry, but in the end, well.

0: when I heard that he was just 17 years old and he had to sacrifice himself. So it just made me a little bit cry.
1: I mean, what I thought was really interesting about what you just said was you seem like a person who's really interested in Korean history, right?
0: I do.
1: You do?
0: I
1: So
0: do.
1: do you like purposely study Korean history or something?
0: Sometimes I
1: You
0: do.
1: do?
0: Yeah.
2: Wow.
1: Tell us more.
0: Like because I don't remember the names properly, but I always like Korean histories or like Indian histories, so I always into like histories. That's
1: Really?
0: why I watch a lot of like Chinese history dramas or like maybe in like Korean history dramas. Yeah.
1: Interesting.
2: Cool.
1: So name your favorite Korean historical TV show or
2: Don't put her on
1: movie.
2: the spot, you
0: Oh
2: know?
0: my, oh my, that's difficult. But I think it would. My favorite is obviously the. I think that you will also know about this, like the Indian and Korean marriage, like the first marriage that happened. It was like between an Indian.
1: I didn't know that.
0: Oh really? You didn't know that? There
1: No.
0: was a marriage, like between a long time ago, between a Korean king with the Indian queen. And they got married and had, I think, 8 children.
2: Wow.
0: And I think the Kims are called, I think, because they were named Kims, their like, you know, first name was Kim. So a lot of people say that the Kim, whoever has the Kim like surname, I don't know if it's true or not, but a lot of people
1: They're the
0: say
1: descendants of
0: descendants of the,
1: Okay.
0: yeah.
1: Interesting.
0: Right.
1: All right, anyway, thank you. We're learning a lot today. Not only the name of the application, but also some Korean lesson for history lesson from you.
2: Yes,
1: All
2: yes,
1: right,
2: yes.
1: with that, let's explain what this segment is about.
0: Yes. Text Me is a segment where DJ Samuel and two other artists help listeners to who are looking for impactful text and need some advice.
2: Yay. Whether it's a message to express your feelings to someone you like, a text to make up with a friend, or even a message for when you need to ask someone a difficult question, if you're unsure how to word it, send your stories to
0: Text
1: Text Me.
0: Me.
1: All right, with that, let's get to the first message.
0: Yes. It's from Sophia. Hello. Recently, I saw something on Instagram that's been bothering me. A very close friend of mine. Oh wow, this is getting serious. A very close friend of mine is still in contact with my ex-boyfriend. Why? Whom I broke up with last year. We didn't end things on good terms because he cheated on me. That's why I understand why my friend is still maintaining a relationship with him. She even met him last Sunday to watch a movie and posted it in conf it confidently on Instagram. So I sent her a text, "Are you in contact with my ex? Why don't you know how we broke up?" She replied, "He's my friend too. Just because you broke up with him does not mean I should cut him off. I don't think that would be right. They weren't even friends before I
2: Oh my
0: introduced
2: God.
0: them. Oh wow, this is controversial. They weren't even friends before I introduced them while I was dating him. Do they really need to stay in contact like this? I don't know how to respond to her message, so I haven't replied yet. What should I say?" Oh wow.
2: First of all, Sophia, she's not your friend. And she could have, if she was considerate enough, she would have. I used that close friend thingy to post that they watched a movie together and exclude you from that list for that day, I guess. But to blatantly post that on social and tell them that tell her tell you that she's your friend as well, like something, something, something, I think that's just like not like she's not your friend.
0: Friend. No, no.
1: No. So what you're saying is, in order to become a true friend to someone, you gotta like cut tie with this
2: Of
1: guy
2: course,
1: who used to be an ex-lover.
2: it's like you're dating. You know how like it's a friendship rule. You don't date your friend's ex. You know,
1: But it's not like this person's dating
2: but you
1: this
2: do,
1: person's
2: who
1: ex, though.
2: knows? Who knows? Like that's how they start. You know, and
1: Really?
2: Especially they met through her. That's the
1: Oh.
2: problem. You know, that's where the
1: All right, if
2: problem
1: that's the case,
2: occurs.
1: then yeah.
0: Because for me too, until that was the this things was mentioned, it was okay.
2: Yeah, I was like,
0: But yeah, but the next time when I saw that, I was like, so it might be she was your friend, she wanted to get close to you because she might be interested in your guy, and she was waiting for the day when you broke up so she can hang out and like, you know, that can be one of the case.
2: And if they ended things on good terms, that might be a different, you know, story, but they didn't.
0: They didn't.

0: which is I think is a very important thing to be considered. And if your friend is not going to be there to support you emotionally, and, you know, I don't know, like, ignore your feelings and put your feelings aside, I think that's not a good friend at all.
1: I think this is also a theory. I agree with him, what he said. This is also a theory. If I still maintaining friendship with my, like, a friendship with a guy that my friend broke up, I would be the first one to tell her that, oh, girl, exactly. I just wanted to let you know that I'm not gonna talk to him about anything or what, blah, blah, blah. Please don't take a wrong imagination. I'm just hanging out with him. And just to know, I will make sure that. But this girl did not, right? And then she just turned, like, against her. So I don't think she's a close friend. Yeah.
0: I think that's where our difference comes from because I think I would, if I were their friend, like, true friend, I would cut tie with this person.
1: Yeah.
2: Interesting.
1: And knowing that if they end, like, in a bad terms.
2: Interesting. All right. With that, let's recommend songs for Sophia. Sure. What do you have for this person?
1: I have a Siren by Sunmi Sambenim.
2: Why? Because it's meow meow.
1: Yeah. Because it's meow meow meow meow.
2: All right. What about you, Emma?
0: Finally, Red by Cortez. I love this song so much.
1: Me too.
0: It's like a red flag.
2: Dude, before we take a short song break, what do you love so much about this song? I mean, I really enjoy this song too.
0: I love Cortez.
1: Yeah. Me too.
0: That's it.
1: Me too.
0: Like, I love.
2: But how would you compare this song to their previous release, Young Cuckoo?
0: What is that? I don't know.
2: You know that song?
0: I'm locked in for their... What?
2: Yole, Young Cuckoo.
0: I'm pretty sure that's different if Cortez does it, but...
2: No, it sounds identical. You'll see what I mean by that.
1: Okay. Oh, okay.
0: But I'm just, like, locked in for their looks, to be honest.
2: Oh, not because of their music.
0: Eh? I love their music as well, but, like, I think... Yeah, I just love Cortez. Don't ask me more questions.
1: Oh, my.
2: What about you, Shreya?
1: For me, I think they're so fun. I think they're so open
0: personality-wise,
1: because I like someone who enjoys themselves and does not, like, you know,
0: take things seriously.
1: That's why. And their personality is just like that. They're so fun and they just do what they want to.
0: Yeah.
1: And as well as their choreographies and the brains that they put into their own songs are, like, crazy. It's crazy because they're such young people, you know.
0: Yeah.
1: That's the reason why I like them.
2: Did you say young?
1: Yeah.
2: Aren't you around their age, though?
0: They were, like, 16.
2: What?
1: Yeah.
0: 16, like, 17.
1: I think
0: the oldest one is, like, he's...
1: 2002
0: yeah.
1: or 2003, yeah.
2: Oh, wow. Interesting.
1: Exactly. That's why I said they're so young.
2: Pinini was, like, the oldest one was born 2005.
0: Oh, my God.
2: So, if a person was born back in 2005, how old is he now?
0: 19.
1: Oh, 19? Really? I think
0: that's, like, 21. Like, in Korean age.
2: Okay.
1: Wow. I think the oldest one, I thought the oldest was 2003.
0: I wish I could be Cortez. Oh, my God.
1: Stop dreaming. Keep dreaming in your dreams.
0: Then I need to sleep.
2: All right. With that, let's take a short song break, and we'll be right back with our ideas, beginning with Siren by Sunmi, chosen by Shreya. And the second song is called Red by Cortez, chosen by Hemo. Enjoy.

0: The previous song was Red Red by Cordis, chosen by Hemming, and the first song was Siren by Sunmi, chosen by Shreya.
1: Yay!
0: Do you know what the lyrics are about, though? I'm talking about the song Red Red.
2: Yeah, of course.
0: I think I heard 도가니 흔들려 띵띵. What?
2: 도가니 사리기, Red Red. Mm. So anything that you're not, like, you think you're not, they have to... They,
1: I think
2: like... I can't even. So you have to be more, like, 덜 몸 사려. Like, you have to, like, be out there.
0: So you
2: more.
0: Have to more, you have to commit to
2: it. Yeah. Yes. So okay. Anything that goes against it is like red, red.
0: Oh, yeah. Okay.
1: Anyway. And their comeback is green, green.
2: Yeah.
3: I love it.
0: Like, for real?
2: Yeah.
1: Yeah, but it's like, if you see the lyrics, that makes sense. And it's very, like, you know, it's cute. I know.
2: You know how they, like, always, like, like, sag their pants,
1: right?
2: Like, does sagging. Yeah. So, like, covering your like hip is red, red. Anything that goes
1: childish.
2: Against their belief of being cool, I think that's a red, red.
1: It's childish, but it's like some creative that they are trying to do.
2: Yeah, they are children.
0: All right, with that, let's reveal our ideas for the sender. Mm-hmm. Who wanna go first?
1: Bye.
2: That's a gun, so I'll win.
0: All right,
2: so. I'll go first.
0: Yeah, let's do it. Ba-bam.
2: Hey, I honestly feel very disrespected. I think you're better off without me and vice versa. Hope your friendship with him was really worth it. Bye.
1: Oh, wow. Wow.
2: Cutting them off like
1: wow.
2: That.
1: Wow. Oh, wow.
2: Karate chop.
1: Karate chop.
2: Yes.
1: I think mine can be more worse than that.
2: That's good. That's good. That's good. I won. I want
1: you
2: to
1: won
2: sound
1: worst?
2: More. Yeah.
0: All right, let's hear yours this time,
1: but
0: Shreya.
1: I really liked his message.
0: Let's go.
2: Stop.
1: Hey, girl. You know what? I think you're trying to pick up the trash I threw. Good luck with that. I see why you wanted to be a close friend.
2: Oh, I love that one. Savage.
1: Why are you making that face?
0: Think about it. I mean, nothing is said between those two.
2: It doesn't matter.
0: Like, there's no need for it. This
2: I mean,
0: kind of
2: it
0: like
2: doesn't matter.
0: Harsh and cruel.
2: It doesn't matter
0: words.
2: Because they're not gonna. She's not gonna speak to them ever again.
1: Yeah.
2: It doesn't matter.
0: Okay.
2: Yeah.
1: Just
2: you
1: think.
2: Always pick up what I left off. You know what I leave
1: yeah,
2: off.
1: Yeah. Yeah. Thank you. Exactly. Yeah.
0: All right. Let's start. With
2: love
0: final
2: that
0: message. How should we begin?
1: Here.
2: Hey.
1: Okay.
2: Girl. Yeah.
1: Hey, girl. Mm-hmm. Or like just
2: hey. Okay. Yeah. Don't
1: hey.
2: Even deserve
0: it. Or how about hey. No.
1: Nah, I don't want to sound nice.
2: I honestly think I'm better off without you. Let's say that.
1: Okay.
2: Honestly think I'm better off without you.
0: I'm better off without you. Yay. Of.
2: Without you and anything. You always pick up the trash I throw away.
0: Oh.
1: You always. Oh, wow. That was a nice one. You mm-hmm. always.
2: Pick up
0: trashes.
1: Trash.
2: Huh? That I throw away.
0: Yeah.
1: Away.
2: Hope it's all worth it.
0: Oh.
2: Yeah. Oh, I love it.
1: Ooh. Good luck.
2: Good luck.
0: Yeah. All right.
2: Love that. Good luck.
0: With that, let's read the final message once again for the sender. Ba-bum.
1: Hey, I honestly think I'm better off without you. You always pick up the trashes I throw away. Hope it's worth it. It's all worth it. Good luck.
3: Yay!
1: Yay!
0: All right, let's move on to the next message.
1: Is this right?
2: Yeah.
1: Okay.
2: This next message is from Daniela. Mm-hmm. I've been in a relationship for about 2 years. Mm-hmm. When we first met, we were very considerate of each other, and spending time together felt comfortable and enjoyable. I naturally thought we could be together for a long time. But as time has passed, I have started to feel like the balance in our relationship is becoming a bit off. When we go on dates, I'm almost always the one who makes the plans. I usually look for restaurants and places to go to. I also tend to put more effort into anniversaries and gifts. At first, I don't think much of it because I enjoy doing those things. But over time, I started wondering, why am I always the one putting in so much effort? Recently, there was an anniversary I'd been preparing for a long time. I made reservations and even planned a small surprise, but my partner simply said thank you, and that was it. Of course, I appreciated the words, but I didn't feel the same level of effort or thoughtfulness that I had put in, which honestly made me feel quite hurt. That said, I don't feel like my partner doesn't care about me at all. They're usually kind and I can tell they like me. Well, okay. But when it comes to maintaining the relationship, it feels like I'm carrying more of a responsibility than it's starting to exhaust me. Am I being too calculating? I want to express my feeling honestly, but I'm worried that it might make my partner

0: feel pressured or hurt. What kind of message should I send? I mean, like, you know, she, I was like, I paused a little because they said they're usually kind and I can tell that they like me. I mean, this is like the basis. This should be the basis of a relationship. Yeah. Like, you don't even, you shouldn't even like think about, oh, like, they like me. You know, they treat me well. They're usually kind. That is not something that you need to remind yourself of.
1: I agree.
0: It's something that just has to come naturally, you know? And also at the same time, I'm like, you said you do aware of the fact that you are putting more effort into things. Just take one step back. And just like start doing,
1: agree.
0: Start taking things like less seriously.
1: Nice
0: I guess.
1: Work. Yeah. Nice work. Mm-hmm. I agree with him because I think the moment you start putting the more effort, the partner is going to lose effort to put effort because they will feel that, oh, since she is doing everything, why should I even bother? I think if she's going to do everything like this, that means she loves me the most.
0: Yeah.
1: And I don't think she's going to break.
0: Yeah, and also you have to let them have the taste of absence.
1: Absence,
0: you know?
1: Exactly.
0: You know, like you're just there like 24/7 constantly putting in more effort than they ever will. And then you're giving him no chance or room to actually ponder.
1: Exactly. Like, yeah. Exactly. Like, I agree.
0: So you, just give him some space, and some time to think about like, they actually have to like, really acknowledge that you've been there the whole time putting in more effort than I have ever
1: because I think one thing I can say, maybe this can sound wrong, but I would say, girl, you have to think it like this. You don't need man, you want man. Okay. So you have to think
0: man
1: it like,
0: wants you.
1: Yeah
0: You don't need man.
1: You don't need man. So you have to think it like this. You cannot be too available for someone because you have your own life. Just think like you have to do your own stuff first.
0: Yeah.
1: And they're just there. You have to focus on yourself. Exactly. Yeah. Don't put someone first before you.
0: Yeah.
1: You matter the most and then it comes the next, you know?
0: Yeah.
2: Mm-hmm. Okay. With that, let's recommend songs for her. Emma, what do you have?
0: I have... Usumiyo Annyeong, recorded in 2016, IOI, like saying goodbye with
1: goodbye.
0: A smile, because, you know, I think you should say goodbye to whatever problem that you're dealing with, because it's really, just take one step back and then you'll see the whole picture.
1: Mm-hmm.
2: Okay, what about you, Shri?
1: I have Talk That Talk by Twice So Many, because there are also some lyrics which explains, like, I don't know what kind of relationship we are in, and I think we should talk it out.
2: Okay. Great. With that, let's have a listen to this song. So we'll be right back with our ideas. We'll begin with 웃으며 안녕, saying goodbye with a smile, recorded in 2016 by IOI, chosen by him. I can't believe it's already been 10 years.
0: You're right.
2: 2016.
0: Don't even remind me. Just read the name, you know?
2: And the second song is called Talk That Talk by Twice, chosen by Shreya. Enjoy!

0: Welcome back. The first song was 웃으며 안녕, translates to saying goodbye with a smile, recorded in 2016 by IOI. And the second song was Talk That Talk by Twice. Anyway, I would like to proceed with the conversation about 2016. Do you still remember what you were doing back in 2016?
1: That was 10 years ago. That's, I know, right? That makes me 22. Yeah. Oh my god, I was in the army.
2: Oh wow. I was still breathing the oxygen.
0: I'm sorry? you were still what?
2: Breathing the oxygen.
1: Oxygen? What is that?
2: I'm just still breathing. I was breathing the oxygen.
0: Ah. You just started breathing oxygen.
1: Yeah, because you're such a baby.
2: No,
1: yeah.
2: I don't think so.
0: You were born in the year of 2003.
2: Yeah.
1: So that would make you like what?
0: 13, 12.
2: I think at the time I just started.
1: You went to, I think you were going to school, I guess. Mm.
2: Yeah, and I started like my career off because I switched from like traditional dancer to Western dance. I think 13 was my start of like Western dancing career.
1: Mm-hmm. Perfect.
0: Okay. Anyway. All right, so let's speak a little more about the message. I'm going to be completely honest about the message. Like, this message reminded me of a story between me and my wife, because there was this one time we got into an argument because of the exact same thing that happened between these two. My wife was like, how come you're not putting in any efforts into our relationship when I'm trying so hard to figure out what to do during every week?
1: Is that your impersonation of her?
0: Yes.
2: Exactly.
0: Even though she doesn't sound like that in real life, but it's not like I didn't try anything, you know. I always tried, but it's just that she didn't like any of the stuff I prepared for.
1: Uh-huh. And I feel like you, if you, once you expect someone to, like, do the same amount of, I don't know, whether it's a gift giving or whatever, I think that's where the problem comes. Mm. Like, you shouldn't be expecting someone to, put in the same amount of effort as you do.
2: Right.
1: Because, you know, like, if you say that your love language is gift giving or, something like that, you have to take into account that might not be their love language, you know? They have a different love language.
2: Agree. Right. Nice word.
1: Yeah. So I think I do understand that, because I have been in a situation like this in the past. Mm. And I now, in retrospect, I'm like, yeah, I'm pretty sure they had something as some other things in mind. Mm. Like, it's just not I don't know, gift giving or planning things, but there must have been something else.
0: Right?
1: And yeah, I think
2: I definitely agree.
0: Wait, so whose side are you on in this case?
1: I'm actually on, of course I'm on her side, because I've been in that shoe before.
0: Okay.
1: But I think like I said, you have to take one step
2: back.
1: Yeah, back to see the whole picture. And I think that's
0: okay.
2: Because I think I agree what he said, because sometimes as humans you cannot control your emotions sometimes, you know. So I think we just learn step by step through the experiences that it gives. We cannot expect everyone to give the same amount that we are giving and offering. So I think after you're not going through more situations like this, there will be a time when you expect even lesser than you used to expect. And I think at the time, you're just gonna think maybe, because there are times where people are there who expresses that, hey, I don't know if you're thinking that I'm not giving you this much effort, or I'm not giving you through gifts or that, but my love language is this. And I think in these generations that it has been, started a trend kind of stuff, that where people ask, what is your love languages, you know?
1: Yeah.
2: Just to know that, to make sure of myself, to not overthink to something.
1: Yeah.
0: Mm. All right. Anyway, with that, let's reveal our ideas for the sender. I guess Shreya's gonna go first this time?
1: Okay. Yes.
0: All right, let's go.
2: Hey, you know what? I need some space. Yay!
0: That's it. Yay!
2: That's it.
0: And let's move on.
1: I have something even better.
0: Yeah.
2: Wow.
0: Let's hear it.
1: I send nothing. Like I told you, you have to take a step back. Mm. And sending a message is taking a step back. Even further into the chaos, I guess.
2: I agree.
0: So what should be the final message for this person then?
2: Here.
1: A dot?
0: A dot? Yeah.

0: that could be an option.
1: Yeah, like literally, like don't send it. Like, yeah.
2: Some da da da da da.
1: That's it.
3: Let's not stick to the stock dot. Can we look for something more creative than a stock one?
2: Maybe they're gonna be if you go to emoji and they're gonna be maybe you can search
1: something
2: it.
1: Like really random though. Like let's just like
2: the objects it's gone.
1: What? Yeah. Oh, give me money.
2: What?
3: Okay.
1: Yeah, I love it.
3: But you know, if you guys were to write a sentence, you cannot do that.
2: It's gonna be sarcastic.
1: Yeah? What should it be?
3: Why maybe?
1: Well, you lost your chance.
2: Nah, it's...
1: What? You come up with it then.
2: Oh, no, sorry.
1: You lost your chance. I actually like this.
3: Okay.
2: Okay.
1: Yeah, you lost your chance. Buy one more chance with money.
3: Okay. That's a great explanation. Let's hear it out loud.
2: You can actually put that in your lyrics.
3: Emma, could you read it again for us, please? Let's go.
1: Well, well, you lost your chance.
2: What's with the BGM today? I have such a nice BGM.
1: Yeah.
3: All right. With that, we're almost coming to an end. To all the senders, I want you guys to know that we're going to be uploading the final messages on our official Instagram. The handle is RNUS_Arirang Radio. And to all the listeners out there listening to the show right now, just like the senders we had for today's show, if you are not sure how to word certain things, then please do not hesitate to send us your concerns through our official Gmail account. The address is readinessarirang@gmail.com. All right, so guys, how did you like today's messages?
2: Oh, I think it was super fun today.
1: Yeah, it's so relatable.
3: Mm. Was it? Which one? The second one, actually.
1: Yeah, yeah, because I've been in that situation before.
2: Me too.
1: And I hope you like really grow out of that. Yeah.
3: All right, with that, we're going to stream the last track and call it a day. It's a track called Blue and Lemonade featuring Chetelo by Will Cooks. This has been your host, Samuel Saw. Hello, Shreya and Hemo. We'll say goodbye for now together in 3, 2, 1.
2: Bye. Bye.

0: One
1: exclusive.
2: It's here it is.
0: Two.
3: Now check this out.
4: Okay, fellas.
0: Three.
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0: Go.
6: Welcome to Arirang News. This is Kim Ji-yeon, and we start with the top headlines at this hour. U.S. President Donald Trump arrived in China for the highly anticipated summit with Chinese President Xi Jinping. Against this backdrop, President Lee Jae-myung met with senior officials from both countries at the Blue House. He held talks with U.S. Treasury Secretary Scott Bessent, marking their second meeting following their first in New York last September. As widely expected, SARS pledged $350 billion investment package in exchange for lower U.S. tariffs was among the key issues discussed. The two sides also agreed on the need to strengthen cooperation in critical mineral supply chains in the foreign exchange market at a time of growing global uncertainties. Just before that, President Yi met with Chinese Vice Premier He Lifang. These back-to-back meetings came ahead of trade talks between He and Bessent aimed at coordinating key issues before the Trump-Xi summit in Beijing. With He maintaining its alliance with Washington while also preserving its strategic cooperative partnership with Beijing, Wednesday's meetings could be viewed as Korea's delicate balancing act between the world's two largest powers. Moving on, National Security Advisor Lee Sung-lak says there's no conclusive evidence that drones struck the Korean-operated HMM Namu vessel in the Strait of Hormuz last week. Speaking at a conference hosted by the Korean News Editors Association on Wednesday, we said further investigation and analysis was needed before making a final determination. He added that authorities are considering multiple possibilities regarding the unidentified flying objects, including missiles. This comes after the UAE's foreign ministry on Monday condemned the incident as a terrorist drone attack. Meanwhile, South Korea's defense minister An Kyu-baek said Seoul is reviewing phased contributions to U.S.-led efforts aimed at restoring safe passage through the Strait of Hormuz. Speaking to reporters in Washington on Tuesday local time, An said Seoul conveyed to the United States that it would participate as a responsible member of the international community and review ways to contribute in stages during talks with U.S. Defense Secretary Pete Hegseth at the Pentagon earlier this week. According to An, possible forms of support could include expressions of political backing, personnel dispatches, intelligence sharing, and military asset insistence. The minister stressed that any decision would be made in accordance with both international and domestic legal procedures, adding that no detailed discussions were held regarding direct South Korean military involvement. Moving on, hitting the road on Wednesday to the country's southeastern city of Ulsan, President Lee Jae-myung toured a shipyard where LNG carriers are built. Meeting with shipbuilders, he noted growing recognition of South Korea's shipbuilding industry on the global stage. He was looking for what the government can do to help, noting a great discrepancy during times of a boom and recession, which also affects the livelihoods of workers in the field. The president called for creating a fair compensation system. High on the agenda was raising its competitiveness amid a fierce global race. After the session, President Yi toured an exhibition booth showcasing robots and cutting-edge technologies applied in the shipbuilding sector. Lastly, the South Korean economy is projected to expand 2.5% in 2026, up from the previous forecast of 1.9% projected in February by the Korea Development Institute. On Wednesday, the state-run think tank released its May Economic Trends report, in which it evaluated that the Korean economy has indeed been showing a recovery trend due to exports growing at a high rate led by semiconductors. Chip exports spiked 173.5% year-on-year, marking the highest ever figure for any April. Moving to the weather forecast. Tomorrow, temperatures will climb even higher. Seoul is expected to reach 31 degrees Celsius, bringing unusually hot conditions for this time of the year. However, inland areas will see large day-to-night temperature swings. Meanwhile, brief showers are possible over the mountainous areas of Gangwon State through tonight, with around 5 millimeters of rain expected. The current temperatures are 20 degrees in Seoul, 18 degrees in Gwangju, 17 degrees in Busan, and 13 degrees on Jeju-do Island. 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

There are things that drift to Jeju's shores from far, far away. Sometimes it's pieces of wood carried by seasonal currents, sometimes seeds with no name. But recently, something unusual was discovered along the coast of Jeju. A mangrove-related tree piece species never before recorded on the Korean peninsula. The tree called Gaetodong tree normally grows in a warmer region like Taiwan or Okinawa. Researchers believe this seed may have drifted across the ocean and slowly taken roots on Jeju's coast over time. Hello everyone, you're very welcome to the Wonders of Jeju. I'm your host, AK.

everybody. Happy Wednesday. What's up, the wonders of Jeju fam? Welcome back to our show. It is May 13th, and the first song we just heard was Show Me Love by Rise. And here I am, your host, AK, and welcome back. Well, today I feel so energetic, and today was seriously such a great day, but like in a really, really good way. In the morning, I joined a workshop about a traditional like Jeju craft called horse hair craft. Yeah, that's what I would say. And to explain what it is, a little bit, back in the day, people used horse hair to make a lot of things, including hat, the traditional Korean hats where men used to wear. And today I actually learned how to make necklace using this technique of horse hair tail craft. And it was really, really interesting because the material looked extremely subtle and delicate, but the process was pretty easy, so it was pretty fun. And I also wrapped up like the thatched roof building workshop at Jeju Stone Park as well. And after that, I went to a friend's place nearby, took a nap on a grass a bit, and then had dinner with them together. And I after we had dinner, we went for a quick walk by the ocean, in the east side of Jeju before I came here to work. What a perfect day, right? Anyways, but honestly, like today felt more like a Friday than a regular weekday, by the way. Just one of those long, full days that like somehow makes you feel really, really alive. That's how I feel now. Anyways, K-drama, you love God. I know you've shown, you've actually like shared the video that you're wearing like Korean traditional attire with that got on your head, right? Anyways, so our Wednesday should just begin, and welcome back. So we are halfway through the weekend, guys. Are you happy? Anyways, moving on to our one last reminder for you on how you can tune into Arirang Radio before we start with our first segment, Jeju Beat. If you are here on Jeju Island, you can set your radios to 88.7 FM here in Jeju City. 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The handle is WOJ_Arirang. Okay, time to say hello back to our listeners. Okay, hello, Benny. Hello, happy Wednesday. And Harzierino. And hello, sweet AK Mung. Cutesy. And WJ Team, and happy Wednesday. Hello. And Robin, okay, drama, happy hump day. Yay, good night day. And Kalarnagata, hello. And Gigdig is here. Hanguk Komisunim is here. And then I see Sangmin is here. Thank you very much for tuning in. All right, ready to move on to our next song break and then come back with Jeju Beat. All right, the first song, Drama by Primary, followed by Complex by Bio.

0: I guess the only thing we can do is play you a song.
1: What's been happening on Jeju today? Right now, let's take a closer look at today's stories from the island. Jeju Beat. Jeju is once again launching a special cruise experience program to promote a new style of tourism. The idea is to grow Jeju from just a stopover port into a place where cruise trips can actually begin and end. And this year's cruise tour will depart from Gangjeong Port in Seogwipo, then travel through Busan and Shanghai over a 4-night, 5-day schedule. Participants will board the large cruise ship Adora Magic City, spend a night in Shanghai, and then return to Jeju by plane. Jeju plans to select 15 teams or 30 people total, and a part of the cruise fare will be supported. Last year's program was extremely popular with competition close to 100 to 1. And the long-term goal is to turn Gangjeong Port into more than just a place ships briefly stop by. Jeju wants to become an actual starting point for international cruise travel. AI is now becoming part of agricultural marketing in Jeju too. The island is launching a new hands-on course that teaches farmers how to use generative AI for digital marketing. Instead of only focusing on growing crops, the program helps farmers learn how to promote their products online, build a brand, and connect directly with customers. The course includes practical training on creating promotional images and videos content using AI tools. It'll run every Thursday from June 12th to July 3rd, and any farmer living on Jeju can apply. Participants will also learn about current marketing trends, successful online sales cases, and content creation strategies. Jeju is expanding its reusable container delivery service called Courageous Orders to Seogwipo. The service first started in Jeju City last year, and from the 22nd, it'll also operate in Chungmun and Yere, with more areas planned later. The idea is simple. Instead of using disposable plastic containers, food is delivered in reusable ones. After the meal, the containers are collected, cleaned, and used again. Right now, more than 400 restaurants in Jeju are already participating, and total orders are approaching 20,000. And the service is also becoming easier to access, with reusable container options now available on delivery apps, not only on Pedare Minjok, but also Coupang Eats and Yogiyo. Jeju Stone Park has finished upgrading the storage facilities at the Seolmundae Halmang Exhibition Hall. The project was designed to better protect and manage Jeju's folks' materials and cultural heritage. With the upgrade, the whole process from cleaning to photographing artifacts to registration and storage can now happen more smoothly with one connected space. New humidity control system and storage equipment were also added, and the storage layout was improved so artifacts aren't packed too tightly together. Right now, the facility holds around 10,000 Jeju-related artifacts, and Jeju says the new system will also help manage additional collection transferred in the future. A special plant exhibition featuring Jeju's native orchid and wildflowers is coming up at the Jeju Halla Exhibition Hall from May 15th to 17th. Around 70 different plants will be displayed, including orchids like Seogok and Pungnan, along with Jeju's native wildflowers. And visitors will be able to enjoy the unique scents and seasonal beauty of these plants up close, and admission is free. Recently, companion plants have become really, really popular, not just a decoration, but just as something people live with for comfort and emotional rest. And Jeju says the exhibition is also meant to highlight the beauty of the island's native plants and the importance of biodiversity. There'll even be a hands-on tissue culture program where visitors can learn how plants are reproduced in sterile lab environments with guidance from researchers. All right, the wonders of Jeju is now together with the Jeju Special Self-Governing Province.

All right, we're back. So that was Beat It Up by NCT Dream, and the next one was Jigjin by Treasure. All right, so let me take a look at some of my comments now. And oh, hello, Rodolfo, and Made It Up is here as well. Oh, that's another splendid check shirt, AK. Thank you. All right, welcome back. Welcome back, guys. And how are you today? All right, well, so I want to talk about the third news, and because it's a quite eco-friendly way of living. So Jeju is now expanding its reusable container delivery service, and yeah, like from Jeju to Seogwipo. Well, the service actually first started in Jeju City last year, but then it's going to operate also as well as in Seogwipo, Jungmun Yere as well. Well, honestly, I don't really order delivery food that often, to be honest with you. I don't know, for some reason, maybe pizza, chicken, some fried chicken sometimes, but I, yeah, rarely like order food using delivery apps. But when I was younger, my mom used to order like 짜장면 on special days sometimes. And now that I think about it, you know, back then they didn't really use disposable containers like, you know, today, right? But after, you know, after we finished eating, we'd just leave the bowls outside the door. Then someone would come back, you know, to pick them later. But these days, almost everything comes in a single-use plastic containers, and it feels so normal that, you know, even I, like, forgot about it, forgot about, like, how 짜장면 place, you know, used to work, operate. But so hearing about this reusable container service, like, expanding in Jeju, yeah, feels just right for me. And it almost like feels like, you know, less like something completely new. And we are going back, and which is a good news. Anyways, okay. We always share like good news about Jeju. So if there's any question, yeah, that comes to your mind, please, yeah, feel free to ask. All right, let's move on to our next song break and then come back with Jeju Language Edition. All right, the first song, Beautiful Monster by Stacy, followed by EXO by My Cyber Love by Chu.

0: 용왕님 목구녕에 든 우밀까지 할 커넹완 잡녀가 물 낯서렁 죽나 욕심에 죽주 욕심이 잡녀 잡는다게 욕심이 그 할림 할망은 그 몸 좀 어떤건댄 순병 안 낯쓴다 댕기망사리가 병든 해녀 밥줄이는 십시일반행 사람 살리라 무사 아주강 다 퍼주주 그거 다 퍼줍서 할림할망 아들이시진디 그 목구녕 불치를 무사 여기다가는 해냄서 내가 거기 매기진 나 목숨 내낭 만날 저 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
1: You're back. So today's Jeju phrase is 욕심이 참녀 참는다게 욕심이 So this line comes right after the previous phrase 잡녀가 물 낯서렁 죽나 욕심에 죽주 So an older 해녀 is scolding young 광내 right? A mother of 애순 in the drama series When Life Gives You Tangerine After like seeing her like collect too much conches like even the tiny ones that she'd have left in the sea and then the 해녀 says 욕심이 참녀 참는다게 욕심이 So greed, meaning greed kills the 해녀, right? Greed really does. And that's what it means. 욕심이 잡녀 잡는다게 욕심이. So 욕심 is greed, 잡녀 해녀, right? And 잡는다, yeah, kills. So greed kills the 해녀. So remember. And for Jeju 해녀, the ocean could never be treated carelessly, right? Diving too deep, staying underwater too long, or like trying to collect too much, it like could become really dangerous very quickly. So this expression became more than just a warning about water work. It turned into a life lesson. So it's quite a lesson that we all should know. Knowing your limits, leaving enough behind, not letting greed control you. So that was the lesson as well as Jeju language that we shared today. All right, so time to move on to our next song break and come back to wrap up our first part. The first song, 진심이었던 사람만 바보가 돼 by 권진아, followed by Shine Your Star by 오준, and the last one, Hot Fresh by Daybreak.

0: Is there anyone who wants to challenge me? Please join me, sing along with me. Duba, badibidaba, dubilapa. Our show is all about Jeju-do Island. Please be part of us every night from 10 p.m. until midnight. 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
0: All right, we're back. So, do we have Nick today? Well, that was Nick's voice, just, you know, for anyone who do not know about whose voice this is. It is. And that was Nick, and thank you once again. And I'm telling you once again, if there's anyone who wants to challenge Nick or AK's voice, doobie-doo-da-ba-ba, yeah, the Hanson song, Bop, please do make your own voice message and send us through our email address, woj8870@gmail.com. And if you have any, like, hilarious episode, that's totally fine, or song request, that's totally fine. Anything you want to, yes, share with us, you can always, like, connect with us through our email address. Once again, woj8870@gmail.com. All right, so we're going to move on to our second part quickly after we listen to our last song. And in the second part, you know who's coming. Our Jay, Redcap Jay, is going to join in and share amazing events, festivals, exhibitions, anything fun happening on Jeju-do Island. So don't go anywhere. Stay tuned with us until the end. And we'll be back soon after we listen to the last song, 취미는 사랑 by 가을 방학.

0: What kind of clarity is filling your day today? We drink water every day, but have you ever wondered, the bottle of water in your hand, what kind of journey did it take to get to you? At the southern edge of Korea lies Jeju, an island holding one of nature's most honest, untouched secrets. Formed by volcanic activity 1.8 million years ago, layers of rugged basalt rock and countless tiny pathways carved by lava. Rainwater that falls on this island begins a remarkable journey, traveling deep underground for over 31 years. Like a vast natural filtration system, these layers of volcanic rock carefully remove impurities while enriching the water with essential minerals like vanadium and silica. From 420 meters below the surface, untouched by human hands, this pristine water is brought up, then passes through rigorous quality checks and global standard management systems before reaching you. That is why, within just 3 months of its launch, it became Korea's number one bottled water, and why people around the world trust Jeju Samdasu. More than just water to quench your thirst, it is 31 years of patience, a story shaped by nature itself. In every sip of Jeju Samdasu, you'll find a journey, pure, deep, and extraordinary. This spring, why not refresh both body and mind with a glass of clean, clear Samdasu and experience the vitality of Jeju. Enriching Jeju, bringing happiness to its people. A cleaner tomorrow for Jeju. Created by JPDC. Radio.
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2: In the heart of Jeju City, there's a place where times move a little slower, Shinsan Park. Bicycle bells ring in the distance, and kids' laughter drifts through the trees like sunlight cutting the leaves. Under the warm sky, kids blow bubbles, call out to each other,

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There's a small flame here, still burning for the 1988 Seoul Olympics. And hidden in the ground, a time capsule from 1995, sealed for the 50th anniversary of Korea's liberation. In this little park, where Jeju's memories live and breathe, maybe it's time to slow down, walk a little slower with the ones you love.

All right, we are back, and welcome back to our second part of Wonders of Jeju, and I'm your host, AK, again. And the first song, The Romantic by Together. And yeah, we've got a question from Made It Up. What are we challenging AK to? Well, just for those who might not know about the challenge, I gotta tell you once again. So there's a song called Hansen with Eumbap, right? And yeah, you can just check that out. You can just search for it and check it out. And there's a, a hook part. You can just record your voice over that song, then send it us through. So our PD name is gonna mix up with this sound and my voice, and you know he's gonna create another great logo song with your voice message. Sounds nice, right? Okay, so we are here in the second part, and which means we are gonna have this amazing segment Culture Wave with Jay. Before we move on to that, this is one last reminder for you on how you can tune into Arirang Radio. If you are here on Jeju Island, you can set your radius to 80.7, that'd be here in Jeju City. It is 80.21 PM FM in Seogwipo City and 101.9 FM in the Daejeon area, Jeju's global education city. 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The handle is WOJ_Arirang. All right, so now time to move on to our next song break and come back with Culture Wave and the song 오랜만이야 by Loco.

0: with those my voice British accent.
1: When I speak Korean.
0: Oh.
1: Yeah.
0: When you speak Korean.
1: Yes.
0: You sound like Jay. Yeah. Oh, okay.
1: Anyways, welcome back, Jay.
0: Yes, hello. Happy it's to nice see you back. To be back. Yes.
1: Yeah. And how's your week, by the way?
0: Great. How about yours?
1: Great. Thank you.
0: Yes. I hope everyone's week is going well. Oh,
1: the weather's been so nice nowadays, and I've been outside all the time.
0: Oh, yes. We've had some beautiful weathers in Jeju.
1: Yeah, I can't stay at home anymore.
0: I wonder how other places are.
1: Yeah, I'm
0: the
1: really
0: world,
1: curious
0: you know?
1: About it. Yeah, please, guys, tell us about the weather, right?
0: Weather is a good topic.
1: Yeah, weather is a good topic. And
0: it's like one of those ice-breaking questions.
1: Yeah, of course. And also, what have you eaten?
0: What have I eaten?
1: Yeah.
0: Like, that's another good question.
1: For lunch or for dinner?
0: For dinner, I had hamburger.
1: Okay, great.
0: Yes. I love hamburgers.
1: Okay, we love hamburgers. Okay, I had a pizza for lunch and a pasta for dinner.
0: So oh, really?
1: Western,
0: wow.
1: Yeah, dish.
0: Yeah, we're so much talking about Western foods.
1: Yeah, food day,
0: we're in
1: Western
0: Korea
1: food.
0: And we're not eating Korean food. Yeah. We're talking about Western food.
1: Ooh, Son Mijong-nim, like, the red cap never misses.
0: The red cap never misses. Yes.
1: Good
0: I always try to keep this red
1: comment.
0: Cap. Yes.
1: Yeah, the reason why...
0: The reason why? Ever since we got this nickname, Red Cap J, I feel like, you know, if I come without this red cap, it's like coming to the show naked.
1: So why don't you surprise us with Blue Cap J
0: then
1: sometimes?
0: I'll start wearing blue cap.
1: Yeah, why not?
0: Sure. So we're going to change.
1: You don't want to change that title
0: well,
1: for
0: I like
1: you?
0: This red cap going.
1: Okay,
0: yeah.
1: Okay.
0: And it's one of my favorite caps.
1: Interesting.
0: It's the cap that I cherish.
1: Yeah, cap days today, right? Mm. Bad hair day for me.
0: Always bad hair day for me, too.
1: Okay, so let's jump right into what's happening on Jeju Island.
0: Yeah, first up, we're heading to one of the most fragrant spring destinations in Jeju. And this is called the Sumdo Tangerine Blossom Festival.
1: Wow.
0: We actually shared
1: another
0: one last week. Yes.
1: Another Tangerine Blossom Festival.
0: It's that season.
1: Right.
0: Right.
1: And since you've shared the first one, the first Tangerine Blossom Festival last week, right?
0: Yeah, last week.
1: Yeah, I paid more attention to like this a tangerine blossoms.
0: Oh, that's great. Yeah. Yeah.
1: Wow, there we go. Yeah. I see. Yeah,
0: you see
1: everywhere.
0: A lot in Seogwipo. I don't know about Jeju City.
1: Yeah, Jeju City. Yeah, there are.
0: There are
1: like white flowers that are coming out from this tangerine trees. Yeah, a lot of places. And that already sounds so beautiful, Jay.
0: Yes.
1: So where is this festival happening?
0: Yeah, so it's taking place at a place called Sumdo, which is in Seogwipo. And the festival actually started already, which was on April 27th, but it's coming to an end. So it's going to end this May 15th, which
1: this weekend.
0: Is today's the 13th. So Friday, actually,
1: Saturday.
0: 15th is the Friday. Today is the 13th.
1: 13th, 14th.
0: Today's 13th. Tomorrow's 14th.
1: Okay,
0: yes.
1: Today's Wednesday. Sorry, I thought it was like Thursday. Another mistake.
0: So we know what AK is waiting for. She's
1: yes.
0: waiting for the weekend. Yes.
1: Oh,
0: she
1: man.
0: Just wants the weekends come so fast.
1: Cut. Yeah, boy, Jay. Mm. Embarrassing. Mm. But this is right, you know, in the middle of tangerine blossom season, by the way.
0: Yes, exactly. And this is one of the few places where visitors can experience both the sight and the scent of Jeju citrus season at the same time. And white tangerine blossoms bloom like popcorn.
1: Mm-hmm,
0: they look like
1: mm-hmm.
0: lots of popcorns.
1: Yeah.
0: Between the bright yellow hanging Hagyu oranges as well. And the entire garden fills with sweet citrus fragrance.
1: Great. That sounds incredibly cinematic.
0: Yeah, it really does feel that way. And Sumdo is known for capturing Jeju's natural atmosphere in a very authentic way. And recently it's become especially popular on social media as a famous Gyulkot photo spot. A lot of travelers are visiting specifically for spring photography.
1: Okay, so I'm really curious about the place, Sumdo.
0: So the name itself means a garden where breath gather and become rest.

0: and that really, you know, it matches the atmosphere. It was once known mainly as a, it was actually known as a bonsai museum, but now it operated as a large garden complex combining Jeju volcanic stone landscapes, flowers, and citrus orchards together.
1: Okay, so it sounds like it's more than just a flower field.
0: Yes, definitely. The moment visitors enter, they're greeted by the scent of citrus blossoms carried through the breeze. At the same time, you got the ripe yellow hagyu fruits are still hanging from the trees. So you get this really unique combination of both white blossoms, green orchards, and bright citrus colors all in one space.
1: Wow, so vivid. That must make, you know, the walking path especially nice during spring season.
0: Yes, and the walking trails are fairly gentle too, so it's comfortable for families with children. The path connect different themed gardens, including you got the camellia gardens, hydrangea gardens, the canola flower areas, and grass gardens that change color with the seasons.
1: Wow, so many flowers, you know, here. And it sounds like you know, every corner has a different atmosphere.
0: Exactly, and many visitors say the morning hours are especially beautiful because the soft sunlight comes in from the direction of Hallasan Mountain, creating a perfect lighting for photos.
1: It is cinematic view. But I heard, you know, there's one spot everyone talks about online.
0: Yes, and that's the famous Hagyu Bridge.
1: Okay.
0: When we say Hagyu, we're talking about this big oranges.
1: Yeah, the big giant.
0: Yeah, the giant.
1: Type of tangerines.
0: Yeah,
1: but
0: that's
1: not, you know, supposed to be eaten.
0: You can actually eat them, I heard. Yeah. One of my friends actually introduced where you freeze the hagyu and then, like, during the summer, cut it in half and then put sugar on it on
1: top
0: of it.
1: Yeah, we need
0: like,
1: sugar.
0: Like grapefruit.
1: Right.
0: Like,
1: yeah,
0: how
1: yeah.
0: you would eat grapefruit.
1: And chong, like a marmalade kind
0: right.
1: of type of thing.
0: Mm-hmm.
1: Yeah. So, yeah.
0: So this is probably the most photographed area in Sumdo.
1: But
0: the
1: what
0: hagyu
1: makes,
0: bridge.
1: You know, what makes it so special then?
0: Yeah, so it's a small bridge built underneath rows of citrus trees and bright yellow hagyu oranges hanging overhead, almost like decorations. Mm. So it creates this very exotic, uniquely Jeju-style atmosphere that people absolutely love for photos.
1: Yeah, I'm pretty sure. Who doesn't like flowers? Mm. You like flowers?
0: I like flowers.
1: Okay.
0: Sure.
1: Yeah, I can already imagine the picture.
0: Yes, and during the blossom season, it becomes even prettier because the white citrus flowers and the yellow fruits appear together in the same frame.
1: Mm.
0: If people want softer colors and like this sunset style lighting, I would recommend visiting around 4 p.m., you know, to take that beautiful picture.
1: Yeah, it's not too hot. And it's just, you know, right before the sunset, and it's beautiful. Yeah,
0: exactly.
1: 4 p.m., 5 p.m. So morning for fresh spring light, late afternoon for warmer photos.
0: Exactly.
1: So is this mainly a photography destination, or are there activities too?
0: So there's more to do than just take photos. Sumdo also operates like citrus experience areas where visitors can observe Jeju mandarins and hagyu oranges up close. And they have seasonal hands-on programs, which are sometimes available as well.
1: Okay, so that probably, you know, makes it popular with families and kids.
0: Yes, very much so. So the wide garden layout makes, you know, stroller access fairly easy. And there are benches and resting spaces throughout the property so families can move slowly and comfortably.
1: But what happens if the weather, you know, changes suddenly, like out of nowhere, like spring weather in Jeju can be really, really unpredictable, so iffy.
0: Yes, and that's another advantage of this place, Sumdo, because there's also an indoor stone bonsai exhibition hall and gallery space, so visitors can still enjoy part of the experience even on rainy days.
1: Wow, stone bonsai. Wow, it feels very uniquely Jeju too.
0: Yes, it really is, because the exhibits feature like plants arranged on Jeju volcanic stones, combining natural scenery and artistic design in a way that reflects Jeju's landscape beautifully.
1: Right. But what about practical like details for visitors?
0: Yeah, so festival operates daily from 8 a.m. to 6 p.m. Mm-hmm. They do have an admission fee, which is like about 6,000 won for adults, 4,000 for teenagers, and 3,000 for children.
1: No bad.
0: Yeah, not bad. And there's also a large parking space, so it's very convenient for travelers using rental cars as well. Right.
1: I also heard, you know, there are some special benefits during the festive period.
0: Yes, and families visiting with children can receive free admission benefits for parents, and visitors bringing companion dogs can receive a 50% admission discount for one owner.
1: Nice.
0: So since May is like this family month in Korea,
1: yeah,
0: they're giving out pretty good discounts.
1: That makes so sense, right? And also that makes this feel, you know, even more welcoming for spring travelers.
0: Yes, definitely. So if listeners want to remember the scent and colors of Jeju Spring in the strongest possible way, this is probably the perfect time to walk through Sumdo's citrus blossom path.
1: Okay, that was the first event, guys, that's happening until this Friday. All right, we'll be back soon after we listen to a song, Pookie, by 5050.

0: You're back. That was Spooky by 5050. Yes. Yeah, during the song break, yeah, he told me that he met our previous PD name, Han PD name.
1: I meet him like every week.
0: Yeah, they make bromance together every Wednesday. Congrats.
1: We just have the same hobby, that's why. You know, we yes.
0: No, it seems like
1: you hanging out.
0: You guys are the best friend. Yes. Maybe he's now listening to Wonders of Jeju now and giggling, laughing.
1: He might not be listening because I did win today. We did play, you know, screen golf, and so he might be a little bit angry. No, I'm just
0: But anyways, I hope, you know, he's okay. Mm-hmm. Yeah, he's doing
1: okay.
0: Yeah,
1: he's doing well,
0: okay.
1: Yes.
0: All right, let's move on to our next event. So we started off with the Sumdo Tangerine Blossom Festival. What's next?
1: Yeah, so next we're heading to a spring festival designed for both people and their dogs.
0: Mm-hmm.
1: It's called Between Us, and it's happening at Let's Run Park, Jeju.
0: So that already sounds so adorable. Between Us, and what kind of event it is?
1: Yeah, so it's a spring pet festival where companion dogs and their families can enjoy outdoor activities together in nature. The whole idea is about creating a special spring day where people and pets can, you know, run around, relax, laugh together, and become even closer.
0: Aw, so cute. Oh, that feels perfect for spring in Jeju.
1: Yes. It is, exactly. Yes. So, wide open spaces, fresh air, green scenery, and dogs happily running around. You mm-hmm. know, it really matches the atmosphere of Jeju in May.
0: Okay. But when is the festival taking place then?
1: So, it runs from May 16th to May 24th, but only on weekends. So, it operates on Saturdays and Sundays over a two-week period.
0: Okay. This week and next week, right?
1: Right.
0: Mm. Well, that's going to be the important question for pet owners. Are dogs allowed every
1: yes.
0: day? Every day?
1: No, actually, there is an important distinction. On Saturdays, companion dogs are not allowed inside the event area, while Sundays are specifically open for visitors bringing their dogs.
0: Well, that's definitely something listeners should remember, right, before visiting.
1: Yes, absolutely. So Sunday is really the main day for people who want to participate together with their pets.
0: Okay. But what kind of programs are planned?
1: So actually, one of the biggest attractions is called the Gangsaengi Flea Market. Gangsaengi is the, you know, Jeju language for Gangaji, the puppies. Where pet owners can share, exchange, or even sell dog-related items. The festival jokingly describes it as your dog becoming the shop owner for the day.
0: Oh, that's cute.
1: How cute is that? Yes.
0: That is a cute idea.
1: Yes. And also, there is a dog-themed OX quiz program called Together Let's Quiz Time, where visitors can test their pet knowledge in a fun way.
0: Okay. So it's not just watching events, right?
1: Mm-hmm.
0: People, you know, actively participated.
1: Yes, exactly. And one of the hands-on highlights is the dog agility experience zone, where even beginners can try simple agility activities together with their dogs.
0: Wow. I wonder what kind of, like, agility activities, you know, doing together with pets. But I imagine that, you know, that'll be fun for both pets and, of course, the owners.
1: Yes, definitely. So it's designed to feel approachable and playful rather than, like, competitive.
0: I also heard, like, there's a talk show.
1: Yes, there is a pet talk show where visitors can learn more about dog behavior and everyday life with pets.
0: Mm.
1: So the theme is basically stories about our dogs that we never realized before.
0: Okay. Oh my God, this gives the festival a more meaningful side too.
1: Yes, exactly. So it's not only entertainment, it's also about understanding pets better and strengthening the relationship between the owners and animals.
0: Do you know a lot of things about pets, like animals, dogs, cats?
1: Do I know a lot?
0: A lot of, like,
1: I wouldn't say I know a lot.
0: You know how to deal with, you know, for animals?
1: Well, first of all, I only like dogs. I'm kind of scared of cats.
0: Ah, that's what you've toured, actually.
1: Yeah, and I have allergies with cats as well. But I do love dogs. And there was a popular TV program in Korea where, you know, famous dog trainer comes out.
0: Right, right.
1: I actually enjoyed watching that, you know.
0: I also enjoyed watching that. But I don't know if I really am good at dealing with, like, dogs. Mm. I like dogs, but I don't know how to, like, handle, you know.
1: Right.
0: You know what I mean?
1: Yeah.
0: You know what I'm talking about, right?
1: Same here. I mean, I would love to raise a, you know, raise a dog, but
0: Right. When I, you know, when I see their reaction, I sometimes I'm not really sure whether they really like it or they're just, you know, like hyper, hyped, you know, and I don't know. So, sometimes they bark. For some reason, and I don't know, I just, you know,
1: well, then
0: stoned.
1: You did something wrong.
0: Yeah,
1: or maybe
0: I do
1: it's a happy
0: wrong,
1: bark. Maybe they just
0: this
1: really
0: is tricky.
1: Enjoyed it, so.
0: This is why, you know, like, understanding pets, really important to, I don't know, to play with just random street dogs.
1: I wouldn't play with a random street dog. Be careful, AK, you know? But,
0: I do sometimes. Yeah, that's why they bark. Anyways, well, are there any, like, other activities around the festival grounds?
1: Yeah, so there is quite a lot, actually. So there will be a flea market, you know, and they got mini market booths, food trucks, and hands-on experience booth throughout the event area as well.
0: So it sounds like people could easily spend the whole afternoon there together.
1: Yes, definitely. And there's also a very meaningful adoption consultation booth for abandoned dogs, where visitors can meet animals looking for warm new homes.
0: Okay. It kind of fits the between us message, right?
1: It does. It does. And the festival keeps, you know, returning to the idea of connection and care between people and animals.
0: And also there are, like, craft programs and workshops, right?
1: But there are several. You got paid experience programs, like, including making key rings, creating pet accessories, making the dalgona candy, and even preparing handmade dog treats.
0: Very handmade dog treats. I think, you know, some dogs, like, may end up eating better than their owners.
1: Yes, honestly, yes.
0: Yes.
1: And there are also free programs like making carrot dog toys for dogs, creating pet-safe insect spray, decorating wooden key rings, making shrink plastic crafts, and even renting pet cosplay costumes.
0: So the costume rentals alone sounds so dangerous for people's cameras, Oral.
1: Yes, exactly. You know, because I think with all those photos they take, a lot of phones are going to end up completely full, you know, after
0: that's
1: this
0: true,
1: festival.
0: That's true. But who would you recommend this event to most?
1: So I would recommend it for pet owners, families, couples, and honestly, anyone who enjoys spending time around animals, you know.
0: Oh, yeah.
1: Even visitors without dogs can still enjoy the relaxed spring atmosphere and the outdoor festival energy as well.
0: Yeah, I think just for pet owners in particular, it's really good event because sometimes, you know, going to a pet, like, cafe, we have really a lot of, like, cat cafe or dog cafe. I don't know. How do you call it? Like... Right?
1: Yes.
0: Yeah.
1: I think so.
0: Yeah. I've been there once.
1: I've never been to one.
0: You never
1: been
0: to?
1: I've never
0: been
1: to one.
0: I don't like it. So, I mean, just for some place, it's too, like, small and cramped.
1: Oh, okay. Yeah, this will be a wide
0: open
1: place.
0: It's wide
1: open,
0: so it's going to be a good, you know, place, like, space for anyone, like everyone, including myself. Anyways, so in one sense, this is like a spring festival where dogs and people make memories together, right? In the middle of Jeju nature in spring season.
1: Yes, exactly. Mm-hmm. So if listeners want a warm, playful, and meaningful spring outing with their pets, Let's Run Park Jeju might be the perfect weekend destination this May.
0: Okay, sounds so wonderful. So let's now listen to one more song and come back with the last event. 반딧불 by Do Young.

0: right, that was Pandipul by Do Young. Oh my god, it's gonna be the last one. I'm so excited about this last event. So we talked about the Sumdo Tangerine Blossom Festival and Let's Run Park Jeju Spring Pet Festival between us was our final event.
1: Yeah, so our last event is probably the most playful and free-spirited one of the day. And it's called the 우주파 작은 잔치 엎치락 뒤치락. And it's taking place at 우주파.
0: Ooh, I know where it is. Well, like even the title really sounds fun.
1: Yeah, the 엎치락 뒤치락.
0: 엎치락 뒤치락.
1: Yeah, so this gives like feeling of movement, energy, and playful chaos, and the event fully embraces that mood, you know?
0: 엎치락 뒤치락. How does, you know, how to express like in English? I don't know.
1: I don't know, like moving back and forth, but kind of rolling around in your bed is 엎치락 뒤치락. But it's basically a small indie-style spring party where people can relax, browse, listen to music, and simply enjoy the atmosphere together.
0: Yeah, actually, I've seen this, you know, event on Instagram, but what kind of event it is exactly?
1: Yeah, so it's divided into two parts. And during the daytime, there's 엎치락, which is a rooftop flea market filled with vendors showcasing all kinds of different taste and creative items.
0: Okay, interesting, interesting. So, a rooftop flea market.
1: Yes, rooftop
0: flea market. Rooftop flea market already sounds like peak spring energy.
1: Yeah, it really does. So, the organizers describe it as a place where visitors can sit under warm sunlight, you know, feel the ocean breathe, relax on bean bags, and casually enjoy the afternoon.
0: Wow. Honestly, that really sounds like a complete weekend plan.
1: Yes, and the atmosphere sounds very intentionally relaxed, you know? So there's no admission fee at all, so people can freely stop by, look around, sit for a while, and enjoy the space without pressure.
0: Okay, it's a flea market. Free entry always makes the event feel more approachable.
1: Definitely. So the whole idea feels less like a formal festival and more like an open invitation to hang out together.
0: Nice. What happened after the flea market?
1: So that's when the 뒤치락 part begins. Yes. That's why it's... Anyways, yes.
0: Yeah, okay.
1: So around sunset, when the sky starts turning red, the event moves downstairs to the first floor of 우주파 for live performances.
0: Okay. Well, that transition, right? 엎치락 and 뒤치락 in the end actually sounds really cinematic.
1: It does. So the daytime rooftop atmosphere slowly changes into an evening performance session with live band sets and DJ performances.
0: Yeah. It's 우주파 is actually a place where a lot of indie bands play their live performance. Okay, so visitors can actually, you know, basically spend the whole day there, right?
1: Yes, exactly. So from a relaxed spring afternoon to sunset music performances, it's designed almost like a full course cultural gathering.
0: Yeah. One important question, when is this event happening?
1: So this is taking place on Saturday, May 23rd. The rooftop market runs from 2 p.m. to 7 p.m. And the live performances continue from 7 p.m. until 10 p.m.
0: 23rd Saturday?
1: Yes.
0: Nice. Well, that timing sounds perfect, like for, you know, catching both the afternoon sunlight and the evening atmosphere.
1: Yes, especially because the organizers specifically highlight the rooftop setting with ocean views and spring wind coming through the space. So it feels very Jeju in a casual and a local way as well.
0: And also, what kind of people do you think, you know, would enjoy this most?
1: Yeah, so like you mentioned, a lot of indie bands play here. So anyone who likes indie culture and music, you know, creative flea markets and slower social gatherings. It's especially appealing for listeners who enjoy discovering local community events rather than a big commercial festival.
0: Great. Well, it sounds like one of those events where, you know, a lot of people unexpectedly stay longer than they planned.
1: Exactly. So you go thinking you'll stay for an hour and suddenly you're sitting on a beanbag at sunset, you know, then listening to music, live music with drink in your hand. So.
0: Okay. Oh my God. To be honest with you, this sounds like a pretty perfect spring, you know, evening.
1: Yes, and I think that's exactly the feeling the organizers are aiming for, you know, not a huge production, nice. But a memorable atmosphere shared between people, music, sunlight, and the ocean.
0: Wow. I mean, you shared like three like events, and you know, all those events sound so wonderful and so tempting.
1: Yes.
0: Thank you.
1: Thank you.
0: All right, that's it for today's episode, Culture Wave. And I hope you guys enjoyed. Jay, hope you have a wonderful week and see you next Wednesday.
1: Have a great week.
0: All right. So we'll be back soon after we listen to Smile, Wait for the Flash, or Chaekak by Giddy Boy.

Right, we are back, and we added one more song, and that was Rodolfo's song request. Thank you very much, and that was Men Junction by Big Bang. Well, it's about to wrap up our show. It's Wednesday. Wednesday's show on Wonders of JH is over now. It's crazy. Time really, really flies. And hope you guys enjoyed the segment, Culture Wave with Redcap J. Well, since it's Family Month, May, right, we have lots of things happening as always. Yeah, events never stop on Jeju. All right, so this really, it's really time to wrap up our Wednesday edition, and see you guys tomorrow with another amazing segment, Jeju Showdown with Olivia. All right, let me off the show with this last song, 너의 얘기를 들어줄게 by 윤미래. This has been your host AK, signing off on your vibe. Love and peace. Bye.

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5: Welcome to Jeju Newsline. This is Kim Ji-in, and we start with our top headlines in Jeju. A new report suggests the economic impact of the Middle East conflict is beginning to affect Jeju's tourism industry. According to the Bank of Korea Jeju branch, the local economy had shown signs of recovery through March, with sluggish consumption and construction activity gradually improving. However, in its latest report on regional economic trends released on Wednesday, the central bank noted that the pace of tourist growth has slowed since April, indicating that the negative effects of the Middle East war are becoming increasingly visible. Retail sales in Jeju rose 6% in the first quarter compared to the same period last year, but consumer sentiment weakened sharply in April, with the consumer sentiment index falling 8.7 points from the previous month to 94.5, largely due to concerns linked to the conflict and rising oil prices. Meanwhile, Jeju authorities say warming trends in the island's forest ecosystems are continuing despite a slight drop in temperatures this year. The Hallasan Research Division under Jeju's World

0: Heritage Headquarters released the results of its 2025 Forest Microclimate Monitoring Project conducted in Hallasan National Park and Gotjawar Forest areas. The study analyzed the temperature, humidity, and ground temperature changes linked to climate change. Compared to 2024, which was recorded as the hottest year since weather observations began in 1973, temperatures in Hallasan and Gotjawar areas fell slightly in 2025, suggesting the warming trend temporarily slowed. However, long-term data analysis showed temperatures still remain above historical averages, indicating that warming conditions continue across Jeju's forest regions. Kim Hyung-in, head of the World Heritage Headquarters, said the province will continue building long-term climate data systems and strengthen predictive models for vegetation and ecosystem changes. A special exhibition introducing Jeju's history and culture has opened in Jakarta, Indonesia. Hosted by Jeju Special Self-Governing Province, the exhibition titled Island of Memory, Sea of Life, Jeju opened on May 12th in Jakarta. This marks the first ever overseas exhibition on the Jeju April 3rd tragedy to be held in Southeast Asia. Following previous exhibitions in Germany, the United Kingdom, France, and Osaka, Japan, the latest event was organized in cooperation with Korean cultural centers abroad to further raise international awareness of Jeju April 3rd. The exhibition highlights the historical truth of the tragedy, the values of reconciliation and coexistence, and the communal spirit embodied by Jeju's Haenyeo divers. The opening program featured a talk show titled Stories of Jeju, followed by an opening ceremony and a K-food reception showcasing traditional Jeju cuisine. Jeju is preparing to host its 11th Food and Wine Festival next month as part of efforts to position the island as a leading culinary destination in Asia. Jeju Special Self-Governing Province announced that the festival will run for 10 days from June 4th through the 13th. Programs will take place across Jeju, including venues such as Jeju Sino World and the Sae Hotel and Resort. A total of 200 local restaurants selected through AI Big Data Analysis under the Gourmet Spoon Project will participate, showcasing Jeju's diverse culinary offerings. This year's festival will also introduce collaborative events featuring renowned chefs and global brands for the first time. Moving to the weather forecast. After the brief showers, Jeju-do Island is expected to return to bright early summer weather through the weekend. Daytime UV levels are forecast to reach the very high category. Temperatures will remain near or slightly above seasonal averages, though large differences between daytime and nighttime temperatures are expected to continue. Tomorrow, morning lows are expected between 14 and 16 degrees, with daytime highs reaching 22 to 24 degrees. At sea, fog is expected through May 14th, particularly in waters off the southern coast and around island regions such as Jeju-do Island. The current temperatures are 16 degrees in Jeju City and 17 degrees in Seogwipo City. 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

No one's to blame. Huh. 애매하긴 해. Yeah. 그냥 나대로 해. 멋진 태. 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

Sing, sing, sing, tiny tunes. Hi, everyone. Have you ever heard of a Korean leader called the Green Bean General? His name was Chun Bong-jun, a brave leader who fought for poor people in the late 19th century. People even sang a song to remember him. It's called 새야 새야 파랑 새야. This is a traditional children's folk song that has been sung for many generations. This song comes from the Pu'an area in Jeollabuk-do in the southwest of Korea. You can hear special musical features of the Jeolla region. First, listen for the shaking tone. The sound is gently shaken to make it fuller and deeper. Next comes the bending tone. A note suddenly turns and drops down. This makes the song feel more emotional. Together, these sounds create the deep and emotional mood of Jeolla folk music. All right then, let's listen to this traditional folk tune, 새야 새야 파랑 새야.

아리랑 라디오. 아리랑 라디오. The time is 1 a.m.

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9: Now live in Seoul.

A fire typically results from carelessness and negligence. It's a type of disaster that's quite common, so remember the following tips. When a fire breaks out, shout fire to inform the people nearby and pull the fire alarm to alert others inside the building. If you're inside a room when you're notified of a fire, check the temperature of the door handle or the door itself with the back of your hand before trying to open it. If it's not hot, then carefully open the door and evacuate safely. But if it is hot, then seek a different escape route. If you cannot evacuate the building, then go to a window and wait for rescue. To prevent smoke from coming inside, cover the gaps between the door and the frame with a curtain or wet clothes. Make sure to use the stairs instead of an elevator to get to the lower floor. But if this is not an option, then evacuate to the rooftop. If you're in a high-rise building, make sure to shut all the doors behind you. If there is a lot of smoke, cover your nose and mouth with a wet towel and keep your body as low as possible as you evacuate. If you have no choice but to walk through the fire, then wrap your body and head with a wet blanket or wet towels. Dial 119 to report a fire. Inform the operator of both the location and the current situation, and don't hang up until the operator responds. Prevention of a fire is the most important step. Take caution when handling gas or electrical products, candles, or any other combustible products. Also, keep a fire extinguisher nearby and make sure you know how to use it.

Arirang Radio. 2 a.m.

Crunchers! I'm your DJ Chihi, and this is Culture Crunch. Korean rock icon Yoon Do-yeon once said, "Rock music was never meant to have a lid. Not being trapped in a box and being free to go anywhere, maybe that's the heart of rock." On today's Culture Crunch, we've invited a band bringing that exact rock spirit unapologetically themselves. Let's dive into some soaring sound. Here is our first song, Funny Rock by Buzz.

0: So, it's not something to laugh about, but you're so open about it. Okay, so ID is the only depressed member in the team. And what about the other people?
1: 저는 제가 유일하게 외향형이어가지고 좀 장난치는 멤버라고 생각을 합니다.
0: 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All right, so Chaeyoung is the only extroverted member among the team members. So she is in charge of being funny and being that, I guess, goofy character. Okay. What about, 현정?
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0: 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She's the AI.
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0: Okay, so she's unable to empathize then. Why is that funny? She's always questioning
2: 그게
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2: 뭔데?
0: emotion. Okay, definitely the robot. 현정 the AI. Okay, what about you, Adam?
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0: 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You have good memory, but not so much these days. You know what? 홍백 아트숍 홍백님께서 댓글을 남겨주셨다. 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
0: See, in charge of the eye contact with the audience during live performances. Oh, she has that. I guess, yeah. 여유. Okay, she feels free during the performances. All right, and we have Younghun left.
5: 기억이 났어요.
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0: All right, so Younghun is in charge of calculations, and she's in charge of like organizing things. You know, when they go abroad, they have to carry the carriers, right? She calculates the weight of the carriers, and when they eat together, she calculates the money, the bill for that as well. All right, and we have Asmol Burb saying, any spoilers for the upcoming U.S. tour? 한 청취자분께서 혹시 미국 투어에 대한 스포일러 하나만 짧게 주실 수 있냐고 물어보셨어요.
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0: Yeah, when is it happening? The date, period, song?
7: 거기 공지 여름이랑 가을이라고 얘기를 했었는데.
0: Oh, can you please hold the mic, Taya?
7: 아니, 해 중이야.
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0: 아, okay, okay. So the period, it's a little spoiler for you guys. It could be similar to last year, okay? So all the fans out there in the US, they'll be coming over in a pretty similar period compared to last year, this year, okay? All right, so I'm sure our crunchers and myself are desperately waiting for your live performance. What song will you be performing for us first today? 이제 크런처들 그리고 저도 롤링쿼츠의 라이브 무대를 빨리 만나보고 싶은데요. 오늘 첫 번째 곡 어떤 곡 준비해 주셨죠? 오케이.
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0: I see. So they will be performing for us Fearless. 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We'd love to hear from you. Let's keep crunching! Today on Tune In Time, we're joined by the K-rock band Rolling Quartz, and they've prepared their first live performance for us. The first song is Fearless. It's the song with the most views among all their songs, and also it's the song that reflects their bold character as a group. Now, I'm really curious as to how this will sound live, and all these members are ready for this very performance. Now, are you crunchers ready as well? Well, get your rock spirit ready and send us lots and lots of comments during the live stage as well, okay? So enjoy with me. Here is Fearless Live by Rolling Quartz. Let's see if they're ready, though. 여러분, 준비되셨을까요?
3: 네!
0: All right, it seems like they are ready. Are you ready, crunchers? Let's enjoy live Fearless by Rolling Quartz. Enjoy!

0: second live performance of Rolling Quartz, Roll the Dice. And unfortunately, it's already time to wrap up our tune-in time today. 아, 저희 벌써 마무리할 시간이 다 됐습니다, 여러분.
1: 네.
0: Well, thank you so much for being here with us. 와주셔서 너무 감사하고요. 너무 즐겁게 놀다 보니까, 얘기하다 보니까 시간이 훌쩍 갔습니다.
2: 맛있었다.
0: Yeah, it's a shame. But do come join us again next time, okay? 다음에 꼭 또 와주세요.
1: 네, 도와주세요.
0: All right, well, thank you so much. Crunchers, I hope you enjoyed as well. We'll have to say goodbye with our last song. This is Masquerade, another song by Rolling Quartz. Shall we say goodbye together? 같이 인사할까요?
2: 네.
0: All right, keep crunching!

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0: Go.
5: What kind of clarity is filling your day today? We drink water every day, but have you ever wondered, the bottle of water in your hand, what kind of journey did it take to get to you? At the southern edge of Korea lies Jeju, an island holding one of nature's most honest, untouched secrets. Formed by volcanic activity 1.8 million years ago, layers of rugged basalt rock and countless tiny pathways carved by lava. Rainwater that falls on this island begins a remarkable journey, traveling deep underground for over 31 years. Like a vast natural filtration system, these layers of volcanic rock carefully remove impurities while enriching the water with essential minerals like vanadium and silica. From 420 meters below the surface, untouched by human hands, this pristine water is brought up, then passes through rigorous quality checks and global standard management systems before reaching you. That is why, within just 3 months of its launch, it became Korea's number one bottled water, and why people around the world trust Jeju Samdasu. 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Enriching Jeju, bringing happiness to its people. A cleaner tomorrow for Jeju. 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
7: Sing, sing, sing, Tiny Toons. Hi, everyone. Have you ever heard of a Korean leader called the Green Bean General? His name was Chun Bong-jun, a brave leader who fought for poor people in the late 19th century. People even sang a song to remember him. It's called 새야 새야 바람 새야. This is a

traditional children's folk song that has been sung for many generations. This song comes from the Pu'an area in Jeollabuk-do in the southwest of Korea. You can hear special musical features of the Jeolla region. First, listen for the shaking tone. The sound is gently shaken to make it fuller and deeper. Next comes the bending tone. A note suddenly turns and drops down. This makes the song feel more emotional. Together, these sounds create the deep and emotional mood of Jeolla folk music. All right then, let's listen to this traditional folk tune, 새야 새야 바랑새야.

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get up, turn up the volume, because this is DJ Isak, and I hope that you're ready, because K-Poppin' with DJ Isak starts now.

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1: Welcome to K-Pop in here on Arirang Radio. I'm your host, Isak. It is the 13th of May. Happy Wednesday! We start us off today with Dear Tomorrow. Dear Tomorrow. Hello, fam. How is everybody doing? It is What If Day, and we've got a special guest today. So if you guys follow our IG account, which is on the screen, K-Pop at Underbar Arirang, my team posts for you guys a update of who's going to be joining us in the studio the following week. And you might have noticed that Tamyo is absent. We're going to be having the influencer slash entertainer Izina or Gina Lee joining us in the studio. She is a friend of Shion's, and they were on a program together, so I think that's kind of how they know each other. She's mega smart and she's quite beautiful, actually. So I'm very excited to meet her and have her in the studio. So get ready for that. That's happening in hour two. What else is there? What else do I have to tell you? Tomorrow is Thursday. Oh my God, I don't even know what day it is. Tomorrow's Thursday. Taeho and Hongun-gi are going to be joining us in the studio. It is to talk about a musical they are currently in. Two, actually. We're going to talk a little bit about that tomorrow. So if you have any more questions and messages for them, get ready for it. Monday, Jeongkeon-ho is going to be joining us in the studio. So power vocals for next week. Okay, so lots of our listeners are dropping by. I did know that Rolling Quartz was on Chi's show before the program started. So finally, good to see that, you know, Rolling Quartz is on the show. We've been trying to get them into the studio for a couple of years now. So I'm glad that they were able to finally be on Arirang Radio. Even though it might not have been my show, I'm glad that they were able to make an appearance. And I feel that, you know, the downstairs is a lot more accompanying to them in their performances and whatnot. Joshua's dropping by. Benny's here. Gwen's here. Aaron is dropping by too. Clara's dropping by as well. And Aaron was saying the poor G struggled so much with my username. Is Winnie the Pooh not a thing in Korea? I think it is. So Winnie the Pooh is very big in Korea, but I feel that the popularity amongst the characters, I think, ends pretty quickly with Piglet. So Pooh and Piglet, I think, are like the two more popular out of the bunch. I am obsessed with Winnie the Pooh. Like, I don't know why I have such a fixation with Winnie the Pooh, but classic Winnie the Pooh is one of my favorites. Baby Winnie the Pooh is also something I love too. Like, any shape or form of Winnie the Pooh is just, I'm obsessed with. And I've kind of been obsessed with Winnie the Pooh like since forever. So I had my Precious Moments era when I was younger, but then like my Precious Moments era turned into Winnie the Pooh. And I also had a Bugs Bunny obsession for a while as well. Which was, I think, helpful because I did eat a lot of carrots when I was younger. I was always like, oh, what's up, doc? But anyways, so I feel that if you were to ask a random Korean, like around my age, like who's your favorite character of Winnie the Pooh? I think the most majority would probably just say Piglet or Pooh. I don't think Tigger or Eeyore would be popular. And I think that Eeyore has a different name in Korean. Does he? If I remember the white. Hold on. His name in Korean is Eeyore. Yeah, I think that just like from a Korean's perspective, I don't think they're going to be able to read Eeyore because they say Eeyore in Korean. I did not know that. I've never watched it in Korean. I did not know that. I did not know that. Okay. You learn something new every day. Karina's dropping by to say hello to. Hi, Karina. Hello. All right, fam. today, like I said, we have a special guest. So what if it's happening today? Siyun is being joined by Gina Lee. They're besties. So it's going to be a lot of fun in hour two. How to listen to the show. My show is between 12 to 2 p.m. KST. The reruns 3 to 5 a.m. To listen to my show on Jeju-do Island, it is 88.7 megahertz in Jeju City. Seogwipo is 80.1. The Tejungert is 101.9. 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Our second channel is just Arirang Radio with the purple icon. So jump on that. What else? More messages for Scary Umbrella. Umbrella Scary. Those are the two keywords for this week. And we've got NCT127's Usan or Love Song. So song artist, two keywords. Get it, got it, good? Let's go. All right. So what we're going to do is jump into some Hanuno, who's like all over the place these days. Annyeong, our goodbye. And then we have Seungan and Seol on the track with Glow. And we'll see you guys back after this with our Happen Headlines.

in the first hour of K-pop, and Monday through Friday, we get a chance to look at some of the happening headlines coming out of South Korea. And we got an update. Meow, my ultimate girl crush is making a comeback. And we've got a few mood films that have been dropping for us to get ready for the comeback. And I'm going to be giving you guys some more updates on this and when all of this is going to be. Also, it seems that Infinite's Nam Woo-yeon is going to be making his big screen debut in a new, like, action criminal thriller of sorts. And so I'm going to be giving you all the details on that and more coming up next.

All right, Tadu from the early 2000s, that Tadu made a comeback with my words. She was on Sing Again, and she was able to bring quite a lot of popularity with the younger generation, and she recently made a comeback, so gotta love. All right, so Cheonam-nim's dropping by, Jaxel's dropping by too. Hello, welcome back to the show. And I'm very excited to give you guys updates on Meow's comeback. I have been girl crushing on Meow since they debuted, and they're going to be giving us their second EP, Bite Now, and this is going to be coming to our playlist on the 1st of June. So we've only got a few weeks left until we get a chance to have them on our playlist. And as of today, two mood films have dropped for the girls. So if you want to go check that out, you can. The teaser pictures have been dropping as well, so you can go check those out too. The girls are giving us this very clear

clean cut look, but it's also got a little bit of like edge there as well. Slight smoky eye. I'm loving the concept. These girls, like I said, have been my ultimate girl crush since they made their first debut, and I've been following up with them since then. And so to have them with some more music on my playlist is just like, yes, me love. So get ready, because Meow is making a comeback on the 1st of June. Mark your calendars. Now, Nam Leon has been in a lot of dramas. He's, you know, known pretty well as his vocals are awesome. He's still a part of Infinite. And he's going to be making his big screen debut. So he's never been in movies. Now, this is kind of universal, I feel, because like even in the US, we have our TV actors and then we have movie actors. Rarely do they kind of go back and forth. I think Korea is getting a little bit better of going back and forth, but for the most part, it seems like actors tend to stick to one genre. You either kind of stay in the movie realm or you like stay in the drama realm. I remember when I was going to acting school, one of my acting coaches was talking about how soap operas are kind of like for Korea, like 일일 drama or like the 주말 dramas, like the daily dramas or like the weekend dramas is what we kind of consider soap operas here in Korea. Like once you fall down that path, it's good money because they're consistent, but like you kind of get stuck in that genre, which is not a bad thing, but for some actors, it could be. So to have Uyeon finally making a screen debut, I think the fans are really excited about this. So it's going to be called 납치 48시간. And the rough just like translation for this is kidnap 48 hours. And we're going to be seeing his acting skills on the big screen. So we have to we're going to be following our male lead, who is going to be played by Uyeon, who is dreaming of becoming a taekwondo national representative for like the Korean team. So he's extremely talented in the taekwondo sports, but his mother gets kidnapped by a large criminal organization in the Philippines and he has to save her. So this is going to be lots of fun. We get a chance to see him doing a lot of action as well. So I'm excited for this. Congratulations. Congratulations on that. It looks like that the casting has just started. So for us to see this, it might take us a while, but I was looking in the article and it says that we actually just have to wait a little bit more because it's coming to a theater near us in June. So very excited for that. We don't have to wait a whole year. Aaron's like, tell me how to get ready. I cannot prepare for this. Meow is just going to rock the world anyway. That is true. We have to like mentally and emotionally prepare for the awesomeness. Namyeon is singing 소년 소녀 featuring Infinite, which I love, Boys and Girls. And then Meow is on the track with Hands Up. And we'll see you guys back after this and more of the show.

It's time for the ultimate battle of the day. It is BB time, balance battle time. In the first hour of K-pop and Monday through Friday, we ask you some of the most ridiculously hard questions because they're ridiculous. That's why they're hard, because they're so darn ridiculous. So, today's situation is you're on a trip, okay? So think of yourself, imagine yourself on a trip. Would you rather have the weather be terrible the entire trip versus having the accommodations terrible? So it wasn't what you signed up for. So what would you rather? You're on a trip. Would you rather have the weather be awful or have the accommodations be awful? Do tell. No, it's very hard. I do know. But Itaeon's going to help us figure this out with No Tears on the Dance Floor.

Okay, so it is Bibi time, and we are asking you the ridiculously hard question because it's so darn ridiculous. You're on a trip. So would you rather have the weather be terrible or the accommodations be terrible? All right. So, Anago is saying, wait. This is the BB battle on the day that I'm traveling. Otikayo, where are you going? Be safe. Okay, so it looks like it's a little divided today because Gwen would go with the weather because I can sleep and hang out in a nice, clean hotel. That makes sense. Aaron's like, could we clarify terrible weather? Like, are we going with hurricanes? Because I'm going with weather because I enjoy a good storm. Makes a lot of sense too. Benny also going with number one. Anigo, though, says, I would rather have the terrible accommodations because I'm all for the beautiful weather and I'm trained for the worst living conditions in my current hostel. I hate hearing that. But okay, that makes sense. We got Forestville by dropping by to say, I'm going with poor accommodations because maybe I can switch hotels. Okay. Griffin's going to go with weather. Trips are meant for fun and relaxing, and I can relax in the hotel, especially if the accommodations are good. Okay, so Onigo is saying that I can spend less time at a terrible accommodation, but bad weather can ruin sightseeing, transportation, safety, mood, photos, outdoor plans, even your health. Makes a lot of sense. It does make a lot of sense. 처럼님 was saying, 차라리 숙소가 별로인 곳이요. 물론 숙소에서 푹 쉴 수 있는 것도 중요하긴 한데 일정 내내 밖에서 돌아다니고 숙소는 잠만 잘 수 있는 공간? 이면 충분하다라고 생각을 해요. 여행인데 굳이 날씨 때문에 일정이 지장가는 거는 좀. Okay, so it makes a lot of sense because Chunumni was saying that I would rather go with the accommodations because you don't really have to stay there that long. But if the weather is bad, then it's going to ruin the whole ordeal. So I kind of agree. So I agree with both. But I think that, and I used to not be picky with accommodations. I remember when I first started doing radio when I was in my 20s, I was all for like the power P in me going on these like random spontaneous trips and stuff like that. And I've even just spent the night in like a spa, like a 찜질방. And I've done that before. Like that's doable. But I think now that I'm getting older and I'm getting more particular with like beds and pillows, I understand now why people are like taking their pillows on trips. I used to never understand that, but now I do. I think that I would rather have better accommodations because if, you know, like stormy weather would be like the quote unquote terrible weather, like I can still get around and, you know, I don't think it would bother me too much. Yeah. Yeah, I agree, though. Aaron, bad bed, bad sleep, horrible moods. I'm kind of like that, too. I'm getting to that stage in my life. Anyways, fam, we're continuing on our trip through 2013, and today's songs are awesome. So in the meantime, Unite is singing Pose and are on this day's coming up next.

Welcome to On This Day, where we take you back to the yesteryear charts. In the exact same week that we are currently in years past, we look at one chart from that particular week, and we count down from Monday to Friday. So in the beginning of the week, we're going to be at the bottom rankings, and by the Friday of that week, we're going to be in the top rankings. Yay! So Wednesday means we're smack in the middle. Now, so far, the tracks have been chef's kiss. Perfection. Now we're going to be in the top 15. And let me tell you, today's songs are awesome, to say the least. Does everybody remember Tierra N4? So before subunits started getting popular, Tierra decided to give four of the members, N4, a little bit of a quirky mix between like funk and like Korean oldies, and kind of tap into a drama that was really popular in the 90s called Jeonhwanilgi. Jeonhwan Diary was at number 15, peaking at its highest ranking. Yoonha's track, 우리가 헤어진 진짜 이유, the real reason why we broke up, the number one breakup song that girls try to sing when they go to singing rooms. Not easy to do, though. Tabichi's another power track, 녹는 중, Melting by featuring Verbal Jint as well, was at number 13. Now, K-Will started to really change his image. His first debut with Left Heart or 왼쪽 가슴 was like power ballad, R&B type of vibe of the time. He started to lighten that up a little bit, and Love Blossom was a part of his third album, and this was gaining quite a lot of popularity, finding itself at number 12. Lin got some help from Baechigi on the track of 오늘 밤 tonight, finding itself at number 11. So before we jump into the top 10 tomorrow, we're going to be taking a few of these tracks to enjoy. And 처럼님 was 복고 열풍이 한창이었던 그 시절. Yes! Yes! When this era was all about the like retro vibe and the clothing and the choreography and everything was that. So what we're going to do is have Tierra enforce track of 전원일기 or 전원 Diary. 이단엽차기 and 태연 have featured on the track. K-Will is after that with Love Blossom, and more of the shows coming up next.

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2: All right, fam, we need to wrap up the first hour. Tier N4's track is awesome, right, Aaron? Right, right, right. It's awesome track. Right, right, right. Ding. Okay, anyways. my craziness continues on with our special guest and soon in the studio for What If. So stay tuned for that. But another mega hit track from 2013, Yuna's track of 우리가 헤어진 진짜 이유. The real reason we broke up. Enjoyed this track. See you guys with our 2K Bobbin.

0: What kind of clarity is filling your day today? We drink water every day, but have you ever wondered, the bottle of water in your hand, what kind of journey did it take to get to you? At the southern edge of Korea lies Jeju, an island holding one of nature's most honest, untouched secrets. Formed by volcanic activity 1.8 million years ago, layers of rugged basalt rock and countless tiny pathways carved by lava. Rainwater that falls on this island begins a remarkable journey, traveling deep underground for over 31 years. Like a vast natural filtration system, these layers of volcanic rock carefully remove impurities while enriching the water with essential minerals like vanadium and silica. From 420 meters below the surface, untouched by human hands, this pristine water is brought up, then passes through rigorous quality checks and global standard management systems before reaching you. That is why, within just 3 months of its launch, it became Korea's number one bottled water, and why people around the world trust Jeju Samdasu. More than just water to quench your thirst, it is 31 years of patience, a story shaped by nature itself. 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Enriching Jeju, bringing happiness to its people. A cleaner tomorrow for Jeju. 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Radio.
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Tis top of the second hour on K-Pop, and I'm your host, Isaac. And on a Wednesday, that means it's What If Day, but we have a special guest in the studio. So Shion is going to be accompanied by a friend of his. Gina's going to be joining us in the studio. First time here on K-Pop, and I'm very excited to meet her. And I'm liking the balance shift because it's going to be two girls against Shion today. So we'll see how that adds up too. And I'm really intrigued to see how our listeners are going to react to our topic today. Because I know that a lot of our listeners got pretty heated with yesterday's topic for our Tendamu soup. So they're kind of similar. Not intended, though. Anyways, we're going to jump straight in because I have a feeling we're going to be talking overtime again yet again today. So stay tuned for that. But Lucy's going to help us start off the second hour with 전체 관람가, or All Ages. And our What If is coming up next.

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1: We've all done it before. Sat there and ask ourselves, or someone around us, what if?
2: A full hour of everyone's perspective on the what if of the day.
3: And we have Shun and special guest Gina in the studio. 안녕하세요. Hello.
1: 안녕. 진아랑 왔다네. 왔다네. We're here.
3: Shun.
1: Yes.
3: Who are you? 누구세요? You look so nice today.
1: Am I? Just to make sure it's not because...
2: Of me. It is.
1: No.
2: It is because of me.
1: No, it's not because of you. Just to make sure it's not because of her. I have a schedule after this, so I have to go right after. That's why I am kind of like, yeah, weird up.
3: Because he does not look like this when he comes to the studio.
1: Mm.
3: Just to make sure. He literally rolls out of bed, puts a hat on, and comes to the studio.
1: Yeah, I'm not like swollen up.
2: Then it is really because of me. I can tell.
1: No. Just to make sure.
2: That's just an excuse.
3: See, even 철원님이 시윤님 게스트 모셔온다고 풀 세팅을 하고 오셨네요. 점점점.
2: 그래. Everyone's gonna know.
3: Yeah, everybody knows that he's doing this because Tina's here today. Tika님은 also dropping by. 누군지 못 알아볼 뻔했잖아요.
1: 그래. Yes, I wore this like because of Gina. Yes. Arkin Gina. Yes. The Blood Games Queen Gina. Yes.
3: Okay. So even Shion's fans are teasing him. They're like, you're unrecognizable. Okay, Gina, welcome to K-Poppin'.
1: Welcome.
2: Hi.
3: Welcome. Okay, so your profile says that you studied in the UK.
2: Oh, yes, for my high school.
3: So where in the UK?
2: It's near Reading.
3: Okay. Because we do have a lot of listeners from the UK.
2: Oh, really? I was in the Berkshire.
3: Okay.
2: Yeah.
3: So, area.
2: Yeah. Berkshire area. Yeah.
3: Okay.
2: Yeah.
3: Okay. And you were there for just high school?
2: Yeah.
3: Okay. And apparently you went to like a really nice college too.
2: Yeah. I went to the University of Hong Kong and I majored economics and finance.
3: Wow.
2: It sounds smart, but not now.
3: So you two met on the show.
2: Yeah.
1: Yeah, we met on the Blood Game 3.
3: Mm. Okay, and you sent him home.
2: Yes. I beat him on the game. Yay. And he went back because of me.
1: Yes, because of her.
3: Loser. Tenka-nim was saying that you're so pretty, Gina.
2: Oh,
3: our listeners are
2: you.
3: Saying how pretty you are.
2: Thank you.
3: So during the song break, I noticed that Gina and Shun were bickering quite a lot, even before the show started.
1: Oh, you heard.
3: So I have a feeling that they're going to be bickering quite a lot as is. But I hear from Shun that the contestants from the show, like you guys have like your own little get together, right?
1: Mm-hmm. Oh, yeah.
3: And you guys meet really often?
1: Regularly, yeah. Like twice a month. At least once a month.
2: I think it's once a week.
3: At least once a week?
2: Yeah, yeah, yeah.
1: Who are you meeting up with? Once a week? 너 친구 없지?
2: Yes. I mean, like, even we met last week.
1: Yeah, we met last
2: week. And just before, like, we went to Yang Yang.
1: Oh, yeah, that's
2: true. This week, tomorrow, you're not coming tomorrow, right? So,
1: Wait, you're
2: Steve
1: seeing someone.
2: And... Tomorrow? Escape room, yeah.
1: Ah.
2: We talked in the
1: oh, yeah, room, yeah, yeah, yeah, yeah, yeah.
3: Yeah, I hear that you guys go to escape rooms a lot.
1: Oh, yeah.
3: I hear whenever you guys meet, you go to like board game cafes and make your own games too.
2: Oh, that's yeah. Yes. We are so crazy.
1: And then the longest hour that we did the board game is about like 12 hours a day.
2: Oh, yeah.
1: The longest one.
2: Yeah. Like playing different kinds of board games and also play poker and like stuff.
1: So. Yeah.
2: We spent 12 hours. 12 hours.
1: Half a day.
2: And no one's going to pay for it. we just play.
1: I think we're the people just who's like using brains.
3: Mm-hmm.
2: Yeah. Like we love like some kind of like thinking stuff.
3: Yeah. Mm. Okay. Tarum-nim was asking, Gina-nim, I have a question for you.
2: Uh-huh.
3: Does Shion have a difference off camera, like out of the studio or in like in the studio? Because you're seeing him, how he's acting now on radio.
2: Mm-hmm.
3: Do you think he acts different outside and inside?
2: I don't.
1: Well, Poporin is your joke.
2: I was thinking. Yeah. But then I think it's quite similar.
3: Quite similar. Is he always that romantic? Like, he's the romantic on our show. 완전 로맨티스트거든요. Is he like that with you guys too?
0: I think it's weird if he acts romantic to me. I haven't seen that in real life, but he always just say like he's a romantic guy. Mm. So I don't know. I cannot prove it. So.
3: Okay, you cannot prove it. Okay, very interesting. Paulina's dropping by just in time as well. Okay, so since Gina is our special guest for today, and for any of our listeners who have never been to What If, let me give you a rundown of what's going to happen. So we're going to do a skit. So we have our question for the day, which is a listener message, which our 작가님 has created as a What If question. And we're going to act out the scene. We're not going to tell you guys what they represent until we do the skit. Mm-hmm. We're going to come back. We're going to talk about which one they represent. We're going to have a good discussion. You guys are going to choose two, and then you're going to vote. Mm-hmm. And the winner gets to do the closing skit. So that's how it's going to go. So if Gina and her response is to your liking and she wins today, she's going to be doing the closing skit with me. If not, it's going to be Shion.

0: that's how it ends. So get ready to vote later on.
1: Just to tell you guys officially, if she wins again, then she's winning twice, which means officially, and then she's giving me like failure twice, just to let you know. But on the other hand, in real life,
0: don't try to guilt trip the listeners.
1: All right, I'm just saying.
2: Don't
1: I'm just
2: guilt
1: saying.
2: Trip
1: no,
2: them.
1: I'm just
2: I
1: saying,
2: think that's the destiny. Like, that's the destiny. Yeah.
1: No, but the fact
2: you are always the loser, I'm always the winner. That's the destiny.
1: But you
2: so
1: know,
2: I think I always know the result. I guess. Like, I think I should just prepare for mine.
0: You're yeah, yeah. Just get ready for the winning.
2: I'm just gonna read this one really.
1: But I just
2: want to
1: mention one
2: so.
1: More thing okay. That it's okay to for her to win because you know why. I'm winning so much these days on her.
0: Oh,
1: in real life.
0: In real
1: life.
0: You guys
1: yeah,
0: have
1: yeah,
0: games.
1: Yeah.
2: It doesn't make sense. Like, yeah.
0: Why he's winning?
2: Yeah. I don't understand. Because it really doesn't make sense. Like, in the poker, like, I've got much better, much stronger card. And then, like, suddenly the card on the board, like, it appears with, like,
0: his card.
1: Yeah.
0: And
1: yeah,
0: he ends up
1: yeah,
0: winning.
2: Yeah. But it doesn't make sense. Like,
1: you know
2: like,
1: what that's
2: like
1: called?
2: 10%, it's like 10% winning?
1: No, Lord of the 10%. You know what that's
2: yeah,
1: called?
2: Lord.
1: It's called fate. Destiny.
0: But today, Shion is outnumbered because it's two girls to one guy today. So I wonder, I don't know which one they chose. So I'm going to figure out which one they chose. And it might be two against one today for Shion. So the what if of the day is, I really don't know why. If this is... So this is all 100% our listeners.
1: Yes.
0: And the what if that came in today is, what if your partner demands you cut ties with all friends of the opposite gender?
1: Yeah.
0: 내 애인이 여사친, 남사친과의 관계를 모두 정리하라고 요구한다면 당신의 선택은? Now, we're not going to give you the results yet, like which they're going to be choosing.
1: Like all the friends of the opposite gender. Literally, all the friends.
2: Literally all. Okay.
0: Okay, I have a question for both of you. Well, because you guys are technically 남사친, 여사친 anyways.
1: Mm-hmm.
0: But like when both of you are in a relationship, do you feel that, yes, there is a thing as just guy friends and girl friends? Like not romantic, platonic, just friends.
1: Yeah, friends. Yes,
0: yeah,
1: I agree.
0: Yeah. Okay.
1: Yeah,
0: you
1: like
0: agree.
1: Friends. Yeah.
0: Okay. You agree.
1: Yeah, I agree.
0: Okay.
1: You both agree.
2: Oh, then...
1: No, so we don't know which to choose.
0: So we don't know which one they're going to be choosing today. Because there are different choices today. There are different choices. Mm-hmm. And because this is, you know, for the sake of the program, we have to do like, you know, two different choices that are on the extreme opposite. Mm-hmm. Mm-hmm.
1: Wait, but how about you? Do you think there is a like friend for the boys and girls?
0: I do. I believe that there can be friendship between girls and guys, but I feel that this is abused quite a lot.
1: Abused? Mm-hmm.

0: this TikTok challenge that mm-hmm. was viral for a couple of years mm-hmm. is are like, oh, I'm about to kiss my best friend for so many years. And I'm just like, why?
1: As I said, I think that's like a pretending one.
2: Yeah, so
1: like,
2: what they, they were actually never friends.
0: Right. So
2: yeah.
0: the tech, I feel a lot of people hide behind the context of 남사친, 여사친, like the, you know, we're just friends. Because I believe that people can be friends. It doesn't matter what gender they identify with. Mm-hmm. But like, because I have a lot of guy friends and I feel that if I was in a relationship in the past when I have had relationships, I'm very open about my guy friends, but then my guy friends also tone it down when I'm in a relationship. If my guy friends know that I'm single and they're not pursuing me romantically, then and if they know my schedule, if they know Isaac is going to be up at 12 a.m. and we can ask if she's going for it, like if she wants to come drink with us, that's fine. But when I'm in a relationship, that's not going to be like it's common sense to not text a friend. Like if Gina and I are besties, I'm not gonna text my bestie if she's in a relationship at 12 a.m. unless it's an emergency.
1: Yeah,
2: oh, even
1: true.
2: Even
0: girlfriends.
2: Oh, really?
0: Well, because she's dating somebody. It's 12 a.m. Unless I'm not gonna text her if I'm bored. Like I'm gonna respect the fact that she's gonna have other plans. Unless it's an emergency. Unless, like, I'm having, like, a social crisis. Like, unless I'm like, help me. I'm not going to text you at 12 a.m. Uh-huh. So I feel that there's a lot of people that hide behind
1: what they truly have inside
0: their mind. Right. We're just friends.
1: Yes.
0: Aspect of things. So we're going to dive into the skit for today.
3: Skit.
0: So today, what if your partner demands you cut ties with all friends of the opposite gender? This is a little extreme, but we're going to do our skit. It's incomplete, and we're going to find out what happened. So, you guys
1: Hola.
0: Ready?
1: Yes.
0: Gina, you ready?
2: Yep.
0: Okay. Music cue. Okay, besties. I just had the biggest fight with my boyfriend. He's demanding I cut all ties with my guy friends. Like, if I don't follow through, he's like gonna break up with me. Like, I don't know what to do.
4: Isaac, love comes first. You don't need your guy friends. If your partner is upset about the relationship, it might be warning for a red flag relationship with those friends.
2: No, Isaac, do not listen to Siyun. Your guy friends have known you since you were a baby. You went to school together, your boyfriend asking you to just cut ties with them is so wrong! He shouldn't want to control you.
4: No, it's not control, it's basic courtesy for your relationship. No one, boyfriends included, is going to like your girlfriend getting texts or calls from friends at all odd hours of the day. It's best to organize a friend pool.
2: No! This is a trust issue. If you trust me, there is no problem. Huh? It's about you. Like, the lack of trust is the root of this. There's no future with someone who doesn't trust you. Asking you to cut all ties with your opposite gender friends, that is a red flag.
0: Oh, okay. So I understand both point of views, but do I do as my boyfriend wants, or do I put my foot down? What do I do?
4: Friend cut. Next slice. Cut.

0: Hola a todos, ¿cómo están? 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
2: Okay, so that was Car the Garden's track with My Whole World, 그대 작은 나의 세상이 돼요. And this was Chiyun's request.
3: Yes, there is a reason. Because I am the one who chose cutting the friend's relationship. If your significant other becomes your world, and my world becomes a significant other, then it doesn't need to be the, like, you connecting with your friends is not gonna be, like, necessary. Mm. Okay. So the world of the others is Wick becomes everything for you. Okay. That's why I chose this song.
2: Okay, so Aaron's asking a very deep question for this. And again, remember, we're doing this for the sake of doing the extreme. So yes. I know that both of them probably think there's like a gray area for all of this. But Siyun is going to take the extreme of, you know, agreeing with the partner. So Aaron is asking, what if the tables were turned in this situation?
3: What does that mean? Oh, me asking for the significant other to...
2: Would you, since you're going for... Would you be telling your significant other?
3: For me, not necessarily, honestly. If my significant other, who I really love, and then who I'm going to spend my entire life with the woman, then if she asks, then why not? Because I will become your world.
4: Okay. Then there must be a reason. There must be a reason that you don't ask her to.
3: Well, there must be the reason why I'm not asking her to. Because I respect her.
4: Yeah, then but, she should respect you too.
3: No, no, no, it's not the respect. It's,
4: yeah, no, that's the point. No. That's the point.
3: That doesn't mean...
2: Let's continue.
3: That doesn't mean... that. 이 토론 잘하래. 내가 하필 왜 얘를 데리고 왔고 하나 진짜.
4: 이미 말렸죠.
3: No, no, no, no, no.
4: End of the game.
3: No, that
4: okay,
3: doesn't
4: let's
3: mean...
4: just finish here.
3: We all have.
4: Okay, let's go to my part.
3: You know, when you're debate, you should listen to others' opinions. You know,
4: already,
3: you should not
4: I already
3: cut.
4: Did. I already did. Okay, okay, okay.
3: No,
4: okay,
3: everyone has a different standard of respect. So my standard of respecting someone is to not. Force what I am disliking, but if she respects me, but if that's her way, then I'm gonna respect her own way too. There's a different types of respect, but if she thinks it's better to like improve the relationship by cutting my friendship, then I would say why not? Yeah, I respect you more and love you more, and I don't want to be in fight. That's the most important point.
4: Then if her way to like respect you is like control you and gaslight you, then you're going to respect that.
3: Why not? Welcome.
4: Wow.
3: You know?
4: And you think that is the respect.
3: I want to tell you something. Losing is a part of winning. That's what I believe in the relationship.
4: I think losing her is winning. I think losing her is winning your life.
2: Okay, so the voting has started. So Siyun, his the relationship is first. So that means he's going to let the partner do whatever.
3: Yes.
2: You know, have their say. And the second one for Gina is respecting the personal space, which means, you know, there has to be trust here. So Gina, I'm going to let you state your case, which is pretty obvious.
3: Go on.
4: Yeah, it's pretty obvious. I already started my opinion. So.
3: Bring it on.
4: Yeah, so I believe there is a man and woman, like they absolutely can be just friends.
2: Right.
4: And actually, like, we are like living proof, I guess.
2: Oh, yes.
4: So, and basically, I think the boundaries are important more than just opposite gender issue.
2: Okay.
4: So, like, who they are, like, how they behave, that's the point. And, like, the most important thing is just the trust between them. Like,
2: Right.
4: Yeah, so, and the trust cannot be built by, like, strict rules or, like, controlling. Mm. Like, it should be built by, like, their mutual
2: conversation,
4: communication.
2: Right. Like, so, I mean, depending on when you start dating somebody, you have lived your life separately for 20, 30, 40, some years. So you're going to argue, right? Mm-hmm. There's an ideal that you're going to have different views of relationship based on experience of maybe you've had controlling toxic partners in the past, and that might be a like a trigger mm-hmm. for you, mm-hmm. or you might find yourself used to that because you're so used to being controlled that way. So there's a lot of backgrounds where people are coming into relationships, so you can fight and your ideals might be different, but I agree with Dina where you're gonna have to talk about it, whether that's fighting or not. You're gonna have to find where the middle ground is going to be. So let me ask both of you, what is a red flag for you in a relationship? So think, you're on a blind date, or you've been dating, you've got it like some with somebody at the moment, everything fits, but this one red flag would be something that completely turns you off.
3: Lying.
4: Me too. Yeah, I totally agree.
3: Honest issue.
4: Yeah, lying.
2: How do you know if they're lying? Like, what kind of lie? Like, where do you think you're going to find that lie?
3: You know, there are certain types of people who try not to reveal what they have, like the jobs or their backgrounds, especially.
2: And then
3: if once your tail is long, that you get caught later on, no matter what the lie is, then if that happens and if that finds out, then that's like a 뭔가 배신당하는 느낌이죠. Because
4: betrayal.
3: Okay,
2: since you're bringing that up, let's say you were set up on a blind date.
3: Yes.
2: And like one of your guy friends knows that you're, you know, like you want the girl to be from a good school. You know, you have your standards. And he knew a girl that would be perfect for you, but she didn't meet some of the like on paper standards. So him and her kind of came to the agreement. 학교 출신 정도는 그냥 살짝 좀 부풀려서 말하든지 약간 좀, you know, like
4: it's like a fraud.
2: So how bad would that be? Like everything is fine, but then you find out she lied about like where she's from or like what school she went to. Would that be a big red flag for you?
3: Yeah.
4: If that is
3: her intention of lying, then you know, if you see one thing, then you can expand what she's gonna be like or him's gonna be like, then the line can actually buffer. It could buffer up. So I would guess like cutting is the best policy for the line. That's a red flag for me.
2: Okay.
3: Like, and you too?
4: That kind of little crack is gonna like...
3: Yeah.
4: Cause everything. So, and I cannot trust anything from him now. So
2: okay.
3: Yeah, makes sense.
2: I have a question for you too. Since both lying is something that you both don't
3: hate.
2: Like.
3: Yeah.
2: Is not telling you
4: is
2: a
4: also
2: lie.
4: It's also a lie. It's also a lie. Like, if I didn't ask at all, then maybe it's, maybe it's unnecessary. Okay, but if I asked, but then he doesn't
3: tell,
4: then that's a lie.
3: Or try to evade.
4: Yeah. Because there is an intention.
3: Yeah, there's an intention. Totally agree.
4: If it's intentional or not, I think that is the main
3: or
4: point.
3: So!
2: Even though they're on opposite sides today, it looks like they agree on something. Okay. Okay. So Tika Nim is saying that it doesn't matter if the friend is female or male. The friend, he or she, is very important in your life as well as your significant other. I know that today is we're doing a very like this or that extreme to make the balance game. But in the most part, I feel that you can have a certain amount of jealousy in the beginning of a relationship and whatnot, but there's always going to be gray areas in that, I feel, as well, because I feel that, in not to 100% support Siyun, but I also agree that guys will be able to read guys better than girls.
3: We're so.
2: So I feel that, in certain situations, like, I might innocently think that I'm having like a platonic guy friend. I've never felt any way like that. But my significant other might also see something I don't.
3: Yes. Then I have a question for you, both of you. If there's a situation, what if your significant other says, oh, the relationship that you have with the specific guy or specific group seems toxic for me. So I want you to cut that friendship or the group meeting. What would you choose?
4: I think I need to know the real reason.
2: Me too.
4: Like, real reason.
3: Guys have a feeling.
4: Like, feeling doesn't make sense. I don't think so.
3: Then would you take on the opposite side and say no, or to break up, then what if it says
4: I should discuss about it.
3: Like, then what if it says if you say no, then we're gonna break up.
2: Then I'm gonna lose a relationship.
3: Oh,
4: me too. Oh. Wait, no, because I don't think that guy is a good guy.
2: No, because this is the thing. If that person really loves me, they would not give me that ultimatum. That's a very toxic ultimatum.
3: Yeah, toxic too.
4: Like any kinds of like, I'm gonna break up with you. It cannot be used as a like weapon, like 무기로.
2: Yeah, that's holding like, a weapon over your head.
4: How to control me? Oh. Like
3: that's true.
4: That is so unfair. Like
3: makes sense. It's like 엄마 아빠야. Is it mom or dad? That kind of.
4: If you don't choose between us, then I'm gonna leave. Yes, like even I'm a mom, even my mom, you don't choose me, then I'm gonna leave. It's not mom.
3: Oh. I agree.
2: Because I mean, then that means so. Now that I'm older, when I hear something like this, if somebody gives me an ultimatum like that, it's like, for me, then to them, our relationship is that disposable.
3: Yeah.
2: 제가 받아들이기에는 그 사람이 내가 이 결정을 이렇게 내림으로써 그렇게 쉽게 나랑 헤어지는 거면 애초에 나랑 쉽게 헤어질 사람.
4: True.
3: 맞습니다.
4: So true.
2: Right?
4: So
2: true. They're giving me such a 맞네요. Thin ultimatum to... In, it's not only toxic and controlling, but it's also proving that our relationship is not going to withstand a lot of things.
3: I agree. In that sense, I brought one article.
2: Okay.
3: One survey.
4: Article.
2: He has okay.
3: To, make, to okay. make my statement
2: okay, he
3: truthful.
2: Has okay, what
4: okay.
2: did it say?
3: So,
4: prepared a law.
3: Yes,
4: okay.
3: This is a study, is a data extracted from prestigious school, which is the England's number one school, which is the Oxford University.
2: Okay.
3: And then this is a data about the time spent you with others, how much time you spend with others. So when you're young, like teenager age or early 20s, you spend a lot of time with your friends. And when as you get to 30s, this graph gradually goes down. And then as you grow up, you spend less time with your friends.
2: What's
3: it's
2: that?
3: Like natural thing.
2: Uh-huh.
3: And then when the amount of amount of time you spend with your significant other actually grows significantly when you become 30s. And then that gradually goes up until 80s.
4: Mm-hmm.
3: So what I'm trying to say is, of course, the extreme thing is very bad. But if you think the significant other is the person who you can spend your lifetime forever, it's the graph. It's already there, which means you have to choose as your spouse or the significant other.
4: I think it's because like at that age, people normally like get married and they got kids.
3: Yeah.
4: And that's why they started to spend more times with them, like with their family.
2: 맞아.
4: And it does make sense if they're family.
3: Yes.
4: Because they have to.
3: Yes.
4: Like, they need to be responsible about it.
3: Yes.
4: But just boyfriend, girlfriend issue.
3: Yeah.
4: Like they're not married and they cannot control my life.
3: But
4: like,
3: boyfriend,
4: it's my choice to like take care more about like my family, my kids, my wife or husband.
3: Yes.
4: But being in relationship,
3: yes.
4: Why? Like,
3: and I've seen a lot
4: what do you care about? Like,
3: even boyfriend girlfriend issue, there is a possibility of you becoming getting married with the other that person.
4: Then we need to think about it after getting married. And I think that is really important factor, like when deciding if you're gonna marry her or I'm gonna marry him, like if they respect my life, that person I need to get married. But if that person never respect my life, never loves my life truly, then I cannot marry them.
3: Wait, that means
4: so that is actually like good distinguishing point.
3: Wait,
4: like
3: that means
4: whether they respect me or not.
3: You have husband material and boyfriend material different.
4: No, I'm gonna start meeting him because I like him. But if he never respects my life, never respects my friendship or like anything, any kinds of thing, then I'm gonna break up. But if he respects my life and my friendship, then I can think about marrying him.
3: Mm.
4: Yeah, that's the good. That's really good point, actually.
3: You know what? There's one thing that I want to tell again. Oh, anyways, I bring this one because no matter what, you have to spend your time with your significant other, like the expenditure is gonna be long. So no matter what this is, you will better. It's better to choose the
4: love.
3: And then what I'm trying to say is the marriage issue. It becomes really important when guys actually cuts their friendships. Because a lot of my closest friends and the 형들, the amount of time they spend with us before the marriage was a lot, but after the marriage, they actually all cut it naturally.
2: Well, it's not about cutting it. It's the natural selection. So now that I'm older, something I've noticed, in your 20s, most of us are single. Mm-hmm. Even if we are dating somebody, we tend to spread it throughout the group. Like if somebody starts dating somebody, naturally everybody starts dating somebody at one point, and like everybody's in a relationship at one point. But I've noticed, and this is what's happened to me personally, as I was in my 30s and then getting into my 40s, if you had friends in your late 20s and you carry them into your 30s, like Gina said, you start, you know, having kids and settling down. So what ends up happening is if everybody's single, the couples end up meeting up more.
3: Oh, yeah.
2: So the couple friends meet up more. Why? Because the couples end up synchronizing in schedule. Then marriage happens. So the married couples and then the couples start hanging out together. And then the single kids end up not hanging out together.
3: Yeah.
2: And then when they have kids, it's different.
3: Oh, yeah.
2: So when they have kids, then everybody gets isolated. Because the kids people, there's more responsibilities. The kids have to be in bed by a certain time. They have to be up at a certain time. Their schedule revolves around the kids now. So even though you guys were couples and you guys went on trips together, now that there's a kid in the factor, it has to be kid friendly. And then that's how you naturally, it's not because the Hyungs and your friends don't want to see you guys. It's because it naturally just happens. Your life priorities change.
4: So that's the point. Like, because of changing life priority, I can choose it. So I just choose not to see my friends, but I just choose to stay with my more like significant people. But if that person force me to, or like try to control my life, then that is wrong.
3: It is wrong. But then if you think about the conclusion, no matter what, you're going to end up getting not seeing the other people, like your friends, or it's going to be changed. Then
4: when
3: the conclusion
4: it naturally
3: is that
4: happens,
3: then,
4: like when it naturally happens.
3: No,
4: saying like because people are going to...
3: I'm being realistic.
4: So realistically...
3: Practical.
4: Realistically, everyone's going to die someday. So why don't you just die now?
3: Like,
4: let's say I'm your friend. Like, oh my gosh, Shion, you're going to die anyway. So how about you die now? How about you kill yourself now? Right?
2: She's really good at
3: debating. Oh, 좋았다.
2: She has really good points. Okay, so so far Gina's in the lead with 73%, and Shion is at 27%. So I knew it. I think this is gonna cut Shion's winning streak for the time being.
3: I'm fine. I won too much these days.
2: Okay. So what we're going to do is I'm going to let you guys continue to send in your votes. So today we're asking if your significant other, your partner demands that you cut ties with all of your opposite gender friends, what are you going to do? So our extreme for today is she was saying you're going to respect your love. So if you respect what the love of your life says, you're going to follow what they do. And Gina is representing, no, that's toxic. Say no. So continue to send those in. The vote is on our YouTube channel. But Gina brought in Aider's track of Tomboy.
3: Mm-hmm. Yes.
4: Yeah. It's like the lyrics is saying like do not control my life.
2: Ah, okay. Yeah. There we go. So do not control my life. So we got that track for you, and the results are coming up next.

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2: ARIRANG.
3: arirangradio.com.
4: Okay, we're back. And we have our special guest, Gina, in the studio for today, who just chose Either's Tomboy because you are not controlling me. Mm-hmm. Siyun is all dolled up because he has a schedule to go today. And he looks completely different than he normally is.
5: Shalala. Shalala.
4: I love teasing him today. So our question for today is, what if your partner demands that you cut ties with all of your opposite gender friends? It's a pretty toxic trait. So we have Siyun going for love wins all.
5: Love wins all.
4: As IU might say.
5: Yes, if someone trying to control me, yeah, why not?
4: Why not? Proving that he's been single way too long. And Gina is stepping into saying no. So the votes are continuing. Gina's respecting personal space is at 78%. Siyun's relationship first is at 22%.
6: You can go higher.
5: Oh, I'm fine with the result.
4: So it looks like that Gina is getting a lot of love today from our K-pop and fan, because Aaron is jumping in to say Gina is just right.
6: Aaron is right.
4: Oh. Yeah. And Griffin says, oh my God, I love her, in all caps. Jenga saying, I love the sass in her voice too. Loving it.
6: Oh my God. Love you.
5: If this comes to right or wrong question, then I don't think it's right or wrong, because it's not trying to make a combat. I mean, the 뭐냐, 싸움, fight. Mm-hmm.
4: So yes, it is.
5: I don't want to get into the fight.
4: Restricting something is starting a fight.
6: Yeah.
5: But if you accept it, then you won't be in fight. You don't have to fight. If she wants, yeah, why not? If he wants, why not?
4: Siyun, you've been single too long.
5: I'm acceptable. Mm.
6: But I want to say, like, never meet that kind of girl.
5: Oh, 그래? Mm-hmm. 알았어.
4: Yeah, don't.
5: Okay.
4: No, please don't.
6: Right. She doesn't love you. Like, she just wants to possess you.
5: Yeah.
4: I think that is in his state right at the moment. He would rather be possessed than have
5: you. Oh, 맞아요. 그걸 너무 잘 하시는데, you know me so well. Luna, you know me so well.
4: I mean, I feel that it's come down to that. Okay, we have about a minute left before we jump into the final skit for today and find out the results. So, any last words to you? And I feel that right now, because you're sitting at 22%, you might want to have to say something.
5: There's one thing that I want to say. It was my mistake to bring Gina today. Yeah, she's so good debater. At the end statement, as she said, yo, we're going to die no matter what. So that means you can't die today, but you're surviving. Yes, as she mentioned that, my brain just, yeah, crashed. So, yeah, she won. And these days I want too much, so let her win. Why not?
4: Okay. Gina, do you have any final messages before we announce you winning?
6: Well, like, I guess like 78% people, they're really smart. Okay. Yeah.
4: Makes a lot of sense. Okay, we're going to do the countdown. 10, 9, 8, 7, 6, 5, 4, 3, 2, 1. Gina did win at 78%. So we're going to jump into our winning skit for the day. So Gina, we're going to jump into skit. Are you ready?
6: Yup.
4: All right, Ms. Q.
7: Isa, what happened after your fight? Did you really cut ties with your friends?
8: No, I didn't. My boyfriend and I had a really long and deep conversation. I told him that my guy friends are just a chapter in my life and that we really needed to work on trust in the relationship.
7: So good to hear that. What did he say?
8: There was a little more fighting, to be honest, but my boyfriend admitted he needed to work on his insecurities, and I showed him that my guy friends knew boundaries. We've been working on building trust since then.
7: I knew I would be right. So good. If you'd listened to your boyfriend, I don't think your relationship would have grown.
8: I agree. My boyfriend has even started hanging out with my guy friends. Thanks to your advice, it really did help.
7: Sounds so good.
5: Yeah, sounds good. Happy ending.
4: Even though all of our listeners really love that Tina won today, 천원님 이제 패배의 순간은 다미애님도 봐야 됐었는데 아쉽다.
5: Because Damien is...
4: Who are you feeling in for today? He's been losing a lot. Yeah, so our listeners are just like, he it would be great for him to also see Shion. Okay, but in honesty, Shion, you don't believe.
5: No, no, I really believe.
6: Yeah.
5: Even in our backstage, we talked about this. She actually was in the opposite side of me. So I was in the cutting, I was agreeing to the cutting relationship, and she was opposing me.
4: You wouldn't ask why, though?
5: I would ask why, but not necessarily argue.
6: And what if she says, like, I just don't like.
5: Yeah.
6: Like, just feel like.
5: That is acceptable.
6: That is acceptable.
5: Yeah. Guys should listen to girls, and then
4: I mean that's not a wrong thing to say. 틀린 말은 아니에요. 남자든 여자 말 듣는 게 좋긴 한데.
5: 내가 잘못 일명이 되어 있나요?
6: But you need to listen to a right girls, like 만, how do I say that? Like 맞는 자,
5: right
6: 좋은 여자,
5: yeah, right
6: person.
5: One.
6: Yeah.
4: If your girl sings toxic things, that's that's not.
5: But like, my thing is this: even though. The person who I am going to meeting in the near future or like long future, if she demands something and then if that is even wrong, then I'm gonna accept it. And then if it turns out to we're not getting married, I don't mind because I did my best for the relationship.
6: So you're gonna accept anything what she says?
5: Probably.
6: So if she comes to say like, oh my god, I want one Chanel bag a day, then you're gonna do it. You're gonna accept that.
5: 장기를 팔아야겠네요.
6: Seriously?
5: I'm just kidding.
4: I feel that I hate confrontation. So
5: me too.
4: I don't like fighting with people.
5: Yeah.
4: And even if I'm wrong, like I would rather just avoid the confrontation instead of having the having whatever conversation needs to be said. But I have been taught that in all relationships, a certain amount of friction is good. So Shion,
5: for the future, and friction.
4: More of like butting heads to a certain extent is healthy because just rolling over and letting her walk all over you. For future, like serious, Shion, do not do that in a relationship. If I find the next girlfriend you have doing that to you, there's gonna be issues.
5: I'm gonna get advice from you.
4: That you should not be dating somebody like that.
6: Yeah, I totally agree.
4: Regardless of gender, that's just really bad.
5: I'll take that in mind.
6: I agree.
5: I have an interesting survey.
4: Oh.
5: But this is like just related to our topic.
4: Okay.
5: I kind of wonder how you would think.
4: Okay.
5: You both would think. This is saying, what is the action that you don't accept from your friends, like the 남사친, 여사친?
4: Okay, things where you draw the line.
5: Yeah.
4: Okay,
5: yeah.
4: So
5: number three is, this is like non-acceptable. You traveling with the opposite
6: gender.
5: Yeah, gender.
4: No. Yeah, if you're in a relationship and going on vacations with your 남사친, 여사친, that's weird.
5: Yeah, that's so weird.
6: Like one-on-one or like group, even group or
5: anything. Just traveling. And then second is you just hang out together.
4: Hanging out is fine. Yeah,
5: but
4: it's
5: one-on-one.
4: It's fine.
5: It can be movie, it can be
4: alcohol.
5: Doesn't
4: matter.
6: And like even going to cafe?
5: Yeah.
6: Okay.
5: And number one is like going to cafe or any type of meeting up.
4: I mean, it's fine. Transparency is key for me. So I've talked about this before. I needed to be transparent. So I need Jiyeon to be like, I'm going to meet Gina today. Okay. Oh, have fun. But then like, if I find out later, he's like, oh, 나갔다 올게. I'm going to leave and then I'm going to come back. And then I ask him like, oh, were you with Gina today? Because I saw on your stories. I don't want that.
5: Oh, yeah.
4: I want
5: That's
4: you to be transparent
5: me
4: with me.
5: That's a red flag.
6: I had that experience. So I totally agree. Yeah, I really had that experience. I was yeah, that's so true.
5: Makes sense.
4: Yeah, so we need transparency.
6: Yeah.
4: Gina, we're over time.
5: OT.
4: How was the show today? We loved having you.
6: Oh, I loved being here. Yeah, really? Thanks for inviting me today. It was so fun.
4: Like, Gina, do you have any sick days in the future?
5: I don't like her being here. I don't like her being here.
6: How about making just one more studio? Yeah, just one more studio.
4: Thank you so much, Gina, for joining us this week. We would love to have you back in the studio as soon as possible. Yoo Seung Woo is back with Pungsan Balloon, and we will definitely see you next time. Sheila, we'll see you next week.
5: Next week. 안녕.

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1: Sing, sing, sing, Tiny Tunes. Hi, everyone. Have you ever heard of a Korean leader called the Green Bean General? His name was Chun Bongjun, a brave leader who fought for poor people in the late 19th century. People even sang a song to remember him. It's called Seya Seya Parang Seya. This is a traditional children's folk song that has been sung for many generations. This song comes from the Pu'an area in Jeollabuk-do in the southwest of Korea. You can hear special musical features of the Jeolla region. First, listen for the shaking tone. The sound is gently shaken to make it fuller and deeper. Next comes the bending tone. A note suddenly turns and drops down. This makes the song feel more emotional. Together, these sounds create the deep and emotional mood of Jeolla folk music. All right then, let's listen to this traditional folk tune, Seya Seya Parang Seya.

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1: Did you know the first person to identify the cause of hantavirus was Korean? Now, recently the world was shaken after a mass outbreak aboard a cruise ship crossing the Atlantic. But for years, hantavirus had remained a terrifying mystery. The scientist who solved it was a Korean researcher by the name of Dr. Iho Wang. Convinced that the rats were spreading the disease, he spent years collecting wild rodents for study. After 7 years of research, his team successfully isolated the pathogen from the lung tissue of a field mouse. Because the mouse was caught near the Hantan River in Gyeonggi Province, the virus was named first the Hantan virus. That name later became the origin of the scientific term hantavirus, now used around the world. Now, Dr. Yi didn't stop there. In 1988, he developed the world's first preventive vaccine for hantavirus. For the human trials, 7 researchers, including the members of his own team, injected the experimental vaccine into their own arms. And in 1990, the world's first hemorrhagic fever vaccine, Hantavax, was officially released. By that point, Dr. Yi's team had personally captured around 3,000 field mice during their research. After years of risking themselves in the lab and the field, it's no surprise that Dr. Iho Wang is often called the Pasteur of Korea. It's Wednesday, May 13, 2026, and I'm your host, SJ Lee, and welcome to The Culture Inc.

And kicking off our Wednesday's edition of the program, that was The Boys with Tut, Rat in the Trap, ladies and gentlemen. Recently, three people unfortunately died after a hantavirus outbreak occurring aboard a cruise ship crossing the Atlantic. Passengers and crew members have since returned to their home countries, but some were reportedly confirmed positive during the trip back. Health officials say it's nowhere near, fortunately nowhere near, the level of the COVID-19 pandemic, but people around the world are still closely watching the situation. What surprised many Koreans, actually, was learning that the developer of the world's first hantavirus vaccine was Korean. Dr. Lee Ho-wang, who passed away, unfortunately, 4 years ago, began researching the virus in the late 1960s with his team. And while catching rats near military bases, they were even suspected, guys, of being spies at one point. Some researchers were infected themselves and nearly died during the process. And Dr. Lee reportedly promised to cover both medical expenses and family support if anything happened to his team, convincing them to continue the research despite the risks. And in the end, they achieved a breakthrough. There's also a famous story about the U.S. National Institute of Health offered Dr. Lee a salary 400 times higher to recruit him. He turned it down. Wow. Even today, his former students are continuing research to improve the hantavirus vaccine. So again, I'm sure you guys have been seeing the news. I believe Arirang News has also been covering the outbreak of the hantavirus as well. Again, hopefully this is not a major outbreak. However, I am learning for the first time myself that the creator, the researcher behind the hantavirus vaccine was a Korean doctor. All right, guys, thanks very much again for joining us on our Wednesday's edition of the program. We got another fun-filled show, a very informative show in store for all of our listeners out there. We're going to look into what's ahead in today's program, as well as all the messages coming in from our listeners out there. 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
7: And welcome back, everyone. You are tuning into our Wednesday's program. And as we kick things off, let's give you guys a look into what's ahead in today's program. In the first hour, as always, Puyong will be back joining us in the studio for Coffee Break. Today's tidbit, that for your latest random but informative tidbits. That's all coming up next, so stick around for that. In the second hour, it's Wednesday, which means Brooke will be joining us for K-Life Orientation Team. This is a step-by-step step-by-step, oh baby. All the things you need to know when it comes to life in Korea, as in if you want to immigrate here, if you're coming here for work. I mean, we talked about visa stuff, we talked about banking, we talked about all these stuff, but yet there's still so much more things that you need to know if you are going to be an expat living here in Korea. And so for that, Brooke will be again enlightening all of you guys, and sometimes myself too. I'm not gonna lie, there is a couple of times when, you know, Brooke really saved me another trip to the immigration office. So that's coming up in the second hour. But remember, guys, if you have any questions about things you need to do or might need in order to come to Korea, let us know. Again, questions. We're more than happy to be accepting questions from you guys. So send those in. And if I can't answer it, I'm sure Brooke will be able to answer that. So get involved with that. Guys, reminder that tomorrow is the deadline for our request entries. So for all of our listeners out there, please, if you want to get involved for this weekend's request, calling on all of our listeners out there to send those in now. You have until tomorrow. DM us on Instagram, The Culture Inc. 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We have a new issue out every other Mondays, and this past Monday, we had our 14th issue, so if you haven't checked it out yet, go check it out. All right, guys, let's take a look at some of the messages coming in from our listeners out there. We got Benny starting things off with a hello and a happy Wednesday from the Philippines.

0: for letting me accompany you on your work from home day yesterday and today, right? Let's see other messages coming in. We got Eugene Gonzalez over in Ukraine says hello. We got Bruce tuning in from Los Angeles. Kai from Doncaster. Ayoop SJ. Good to see you, man. It's been a long time, really. Let's see. Polina's tuning in from London says good evening. We also got, scrolling down. Forky's tuning in from Germany. Scrolling down. Oh my goodness, I got, this is weird. SJ singing again in the next member of NKOTP. Oh, New Kids on the Block. Oh, how you know New Kids on the Block? Stacy, how you know New Kids on the Block? Okay, yeah, that's right. That's right. That is from the New Kids on the Block. Good song. That song used to be, Step by Step was a very popular song here in Korea in the 90s. And you guys remember like how I talked about how there's like school festivals? And when you have school festivals, you would have like talent competitions. And all the cool kids used to do Step by Step by New Kids on the Block. I was too young back then to be a part of this, and I was not in Korea at the time, but I do know the song, being that I was in the U.S. at the time. Claire Hardiker down under in Australia says, good evening, happy Wednesday. Who else is tuning in? Scrolling down. That is all the messages coming in from our listeners out there. Again, guys, thanks very much for tuning in. Thanks very much for all the messages. Continue to send those in. If you got any song requests, you could try to request songs as well. Get you guys involved in our show. As we bring Puyong into the studio, let's take a listen to a song here. I'm actually kind of interested in listening to this song. This is Aespa featuring G-Dragon with a WDA Whole Different Animal.
1: I gotta deal with me now. Don't worry about what else is going on.
2: It is what it is, devil like Hoshi. She's a whole different animal. Got the beast on leash to the net, nun tease. She's a whole different animal. Body on the hit, to take a jump and all, but why you trying to glitch?
3: Crash,
2: to the post, got me.
3: Whole different animal.
4: She a whole different animal. Different animal, all different animal.

0: The Culture Inc. 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
1: Coffee break. Today's tidbit.
2: All right, it's time for our weekday's coffee break. Today's tidbit, and joining us in the studio is Puyong. Puyong, hello to you.
1: Hello, happy hump day.
2: Happy hump day. This week feels...
1: You're not happy. Yeah.
2: I'm like...
1: And we're both tanned, guys.
2: You're tanned, I'm burnt.
1: Yeah, he's burnt.
2: I'm burnt.
1: Uh-huh.
2: This is like, it hurts.
1: Aww.
2: We were having our staff meeting today.
1: Yes.
2: I walked out and I got some ice and I was rubbing
1: right.
2: into it.
1: Aww.
2: Anybody got aloe?
1: Aww.
2: I have some hand cream.
1: I have hand cream though.
2: This is not going to help. It's just going to make me smell
1: But you were
2: nice.
1: Looking for lotion. Does lotion help?
2: No, not really. You need aloe.
1: Right.
2: It happens to me every year, but at least this year my face is not burnt.
1: Yeah.
2: That's all I'm going to get out of it.
1: It's tanned.
2: It's tanned.
1: Oh.
2: But it's not burnt.
1: Right.
2: I'll take this.
1: Yeah.
2: I'll
1: and you look this. Younger.
2: I look younger?
1: Yeah. With your face tanned, you look younger.
2: I don't know about that.
1: And I look healthier.
2: I don't know about that. Anyways, what are we going to talk about? What's our tidbit?
1: Well, let me give you four words. Melon, wild greens, sand, and lavender. What do you think they have in common?
2: Things.
1: Melon, wild greens,
2: things
1: sand,
2: you can eat.
1: Lavender. Sand?
2: Technically, you can.
1: Well, because you eat.
2: If you're
1: ants.
2: A chick, if you're a chick,
1: uh-huh.
2: If you're a pyongari
1: yes,
2: chick
1: yeah.
2: or a duck,
1: yes.
2: you have to eat sand.
1: Why?
2: Because they can't grind the food. Did you know this?
1: No.
2: Oh, you didn't know this?
1: I didn't.
2: You've never taken care of a chick?
1: No.
2: So chicks cannot like
1: digest
2: certain foods,
1: mm-hmm.
2: so they have to have sand.
1: Oh,
2: that's why you know
1: why the sand grinds it for them.
2: Yes.
1: What, really?
2: Yes, the abrasiveness of the sand grinds it for them.
1: Oh, I didn't know that.
2: Oh my goodness!
1: But you're not a chick.
2: Well.
1: What's up with that?
2: Well. Anyways, no, I have no idea.
1: Okay, well, they're actually the stars of some of Korea's most unique spring festivals happening this week. We have a melon festival, a wild herb festival, a sand festival, and a lavender festival.
2: I'm not going to lie. It's like borderline summer now.
1: Oh, yeah,
2: it is. Borderline summer, so it's like
1: yes.
2: the last sort of
1: yes.
2: breath of spring.
1: Exactly.
2: Before the heat comes.
1: Right.
2: Because it has been beautiful
1: right.
2: today,
1: yes.
2: too. All right, but this is kind of random. I'm not going to lie, but it's interesting,
1: right?
2: It's charming,
1: right?
2: Let's hear about
1: all right.
2: this.
1: And they're all happening this week or this month, so this is very timely, and if our listeners are looking for a late spring trip idea, this could be a fun list to save.
2: All right, let's start with the melons.
1: All right, the first festival is the Songju Chamwe and Life Culture Festival. Do you like Chamwe?
2: I love Chamwe.
1: Oh, me too. It's held from May 14th, that's tomorrow, right, to the 17th in Songju, North Gyeongsang Province. So Songju is famous for chame, right?
2: Is.
1: Like
2: yes.
1: when Koreans hear the word Songju, they immediately think of chame. Then it's Korean melon. We actually have some photos here.
2: Yeah, it's like yellow.
1: Yeah, it's like a smaller version of a watermelon.
2: Like
1: very smaller
2: very
1: version.
2: Very much
1: it's like
2: smaller
1: like a
2: version.
1: Little bigger than an orange, I would say.
2: It's like
1: right? it's bigger than a pear.
2: It's bigger than a pear.
1: Right, American pear.
2: Question for you, Puyong.
1: Oh, how do you cut it? Or do you eat the seed?
2: Yes. Do you eat with the seed or without the seed?
1: I eat with the seed.
2: You have to.
1: Yes.
2: That's the sweetest part.
1: Yes, exactly. I don't understand why you don't eat them.
2: Because you can't digest it. And hence,
1: yeah.
2: you have to eat sand.
1: Yeah.
2: That's why it's all clean. No, it comes out.
1: Yeah,
2: It comes out the other way. So
1: yes.
2: some people don't like that.
1: Right,
2: so they put, I like it.
1: I like it too. Yes,
2: it's
1: that
2: sweet.
1: Is the sweetest part.
2: That's right.
1: And if you've never tried it, chama is small, yellow, with white stripes,
2: mm-hmm.
1: and crisp, and very sweet. It's one of those fruits that immediately makes Koreans think of warmer weather, right? It makes us think of summer.
2: And chame?
1: Uh-huh.
2: is very Korean.
1: Very Korean.
2: And I'm going to be honest with you, even in New York City where we have Korean supermarkets,
1: yeah.
2: it's hard to get chame.
1: Oh, really?
2: Yeah, it's hard to get chame because it ripens so fast that when they bring it over,
1: it's already ripe.
2: So it's hard to get, like, rarely you could get some of those stuff. Yeah. And it's pretty expensive compared to prices here.
1: Right.
2: I haven't had a whole lot in New York. I have. Mm-hmm. Not as often as I would like to, but I have.
1: All right. Well, and that's why this festival can be interesting for foreign visitors, right? It's not just about eating fruit. It's a chance to experience a fruit that is deeply tied to Korean summer tables. And this year, Songju is really trying to take that local fruit global. So before the festival even opened, a promotional video for Songju Chamwe was shown on a billboard in New York Times Square, which helped create buzz online. Yeah, billboard? Yeah, Chamwe on the billboard.
2: Yo, Songju got some budget.
1: I know. Oh, yeah.
2: Yo, you guys got money?
1: Yeah.
2: Man,
1: thanks to Chamwe, I guess.
2: That's
1: all
2: big.
1: All the Chamwe, yes.
2: No, Songju is very famous for Chamwe.
1: Yes,
2: most of the Chamwe come from there.
1: Yes.
2: So Korean melon Chamwe on a Times Square billboard, like BTS.
1: Very impressive.
2: Like Hanbok.
1: Yes.
2: There's a lot of like Korean culture stuff that's on there.
1: Right, like
2: this is impressive.
1: Yes,
2: this is impressive.
1: It really is. And the festival itself also connects local food with history and performance. So on the first day, there's a parade that recreates the royal procession for the placenta chambers of King Sejong princes. And it may sound unusual, but Songju is actually known for that royal heritage. So it gives the festival a historical opening. And then there's a community harmony program where locals and visitors can mix more naturally.
2: Okay, so it's melon. But I didn't know there was royal history involved with this.
1: Yeah, exactly. And on the second day, the festival gets more energetic with the life declaration ceremony and the official opening performance. And the lineup includes 총 맞은 것처럼.
2: Ba ba ba ba ba ba ba ba ba ba ba.
1: I don't think I know that song. What is that song?
2: Before
1: maybe
2: she
1: it's
2: was
1: your singing.
2: Before she was a ballad king, she was singing Dash.
1: Huh?
2: You don't know Dash?
1: I don't know Dash.
2: Sad Salsa?
1: No. I only know 총 맞은 것처럼.
2: Oh my god.
1: Anyways, 백지영. 백지영 is coming.
2: I feel like I was 총 맞은 것처럼 right now. Okay.
1: And dynamic duo.
2: Oh, 어머니 된장국.
1: Yes. So the night at Songbaksu Forest should feel more like a concert than a small local event. And they're also keeping the life 낙화놀이 program. You talked about that in the opening recently, right?
2: I did.
1: Yeah, which uses traditional
2: beautiful
1: falling flame effects. Yes, exactly. So at night, the whole festival becomes much more atmospheric.
2: All right. So I'm gonna be honest with you. Mm-hmm. For a Chamwe festival, this is more dramatic than I expected.
1: Exactly. And that's the fun part, right? For foreign visitors, I think the appeal is that it shows how one local specialty can become a whole cultural event. You get to taste something very Korean, see a regional town's pride, and enjoy a festival that doesn't feel like the standard Seoul tourist route.
2: All right. What is next?
1: Well, next is the Gariwangsan Spring Wild Herb Festival held from May 15th to 17th in Jeongseon, Gangwon-do province. This one is all about 봄나물, or spring wild greens.
2: I love it.
1: What's your favorite 나물?
2: That's
1: well, you like namur in general,
2: yeah,
1: right?
2: I do.
1: Okay.
2: I don't look like I like namur, but I like namur.
1: I like sukumchi.
2: I like that too.
1: 봄나물.
2: 곤드레.
1: I also love 곤드레, like 곤드레 비빔밥.
2: 곤드레!
1: 만드레!
2: Yes, it's good stuff.
1: It is, yes. And in Korea, spring greens are not just side dishes. They're one of the ways people taste the season.
2: Ah, feels so very Korean.
1: Right?
2: You know, you talk about like namur, chamae,
1: yes.
2: Spring arrives, and suddenly everyone has like their own, like somebody. Like... has their opinions about namur.
1: Oh, yes, gondore.
2: Yes.
1: Exactly. So after winter, people eat fresh greens like gomchi, chinamul, gondore, and other mountain herbs because they taste earthy, slightly bitter, and refreshing.
2: Mm.
1: This festival takes place around Jeongseon Arirang Market, so it has that lively traditional market feeling as well.
2: And so what can people do there?
1: Well, there's a lot of food center content, obviously, a wild herb buffet, spring herb bibimbap, herb pancakes, fried herb dishes, and local cooking programs. And this year's lineup also includes a random bibimbap event. Have you seen people do this online?
2: No.
1: Oh, okay. Well, you're making bibimbap with your friends.
2: Mm-hmm. Oh,
1: and
2: no,
1: you guys,
2: you bring random stuff, right?
1: You bring ingredients, but you don't, you know, tell each other what you're bringing.
2: Right,
1: it's very random. And also arirang performances, rice cake pounding, spring herb pickling, puppet shows, and even namul dessert experiences.
2: Yeah, I'm not gonna lie.
1: I don't know how that's gonna taste.
2: I like namul, but I don't know about namul
1: dessert.
2: I mean, like, I am curious, but I'm not sure I'll like it,
1: to
2: be honest
1: with you. Same here. But that's why it's fun. For foreign visitors, this festival is a nice introduction to Korean food beyond barbecue and kimchi.
2: Yep.
1: Namul is such an important part of Korean meals, but it doesn't always get the spotlight, right? So here, visitors can experience Korean spring through texture, bitterness, freshness, and market energy.
2: Okay, so very local, and of course, very edible spring festival.
1: Oh, yeah, exactly. And because it's in Jeongseon, people can also connected with mountain scenery, the traditional market, and the feeling of a rural spring trip.
2: Before we go into a short song break, Se-young says SJ likes
1: namul.
2: That is messed up.
1: It's hard to believe, right?
2: That is messed up. Maybe I ate a lot of namul and that's how I am right now.
1: Like dinosaurs?
2: Maybe
1: like elephants?
2: Elephants. Like elephants.
1: Yes, they eat greens.
2: We were going to play a song that you picked. However, we are all shocked outside that you don't know the pre-ballad Baek Ji-young before she became ballad king.
1: She
2: was the king of ba-ba-ba.
1: Oh, really?
2: Ba-ba. We're going to listen to the song, ladies and gentlemen.
1: And we're going to dance.
2: This is Baek Ji-young with Dash.

0: We are so shocked that Puyong did not know.
1: I love this song.
0: Isn't it great?
1: This is so my style. Yes.
0: Isn't it great?
1: It is great.
0: I mean,
1: I wish she had more songs like this.
0: Sad Salsa.
1: Oh, I'll check it out.
0: She did like the salsa kind of like...
1: The salsa vibe?
0: Yeah, yeah. She did the whole Latin thing. And it was like, it was revolutionary. Like it was, she was so popular.
1: Right.
0: And then, yeah. And then she became the ballet queen is what happened afterwards.
1: Wow. Yeah, thanks for introducing the song.
0: I feel so old.
1: Well, I really like this song. Oh.
0: I feel so old. What's next? What's next?
1: Well, now we're going to Busan for the Haeundae Sand Festival held from May 15th to 18th at Haeundae Beach.
0: Oh, it's this week.
1: Mm-hmm, yes, this is one of Korea's best known spring beach festivals. And this year's theme is a Busan time travel in sand.
0: Guys, it's like, it's very famous.
1: Oh, yes, it is very famous.
0: It's very famous.
1: But I've never been there.
0: I've only seen pictures because like it's a competition too. Mm-hmm. Like they have all these competitions and it's pretty crazy.
1: Guys,
0: Sand Festival, pretty self-explanatory.
1: Yes.
0: But also it's very photogenic.
1: Oh, definitely. Well, Haeundae Beach is one of Korea's most famous beaches with a sandy shore about 1.5 kilometers long. And what's interesting is that the sand itself is part of the reason this festival works so well. The fine granite particles, are known to have the right texture and stickiness for sand sculptures, so the beach becomes a giant outdoor art studio.
0: Okay.
1: Mm-hmm.
0: We have pictures.
1: Yes, we do.
0: That's the 2024.
1: Yes.
0: Haeundae Murejukjae.
1: Because this year it's not open yet, so okay. I didn't want to, spoil
0: that
1: our listeners.
0: That is bonkers.
1: It's amazing, right?
0: That is
1: another level, just.
0: I.
1: How do they do that? I mean,
0: I've always wanted to do that.
1: No, do it this way. Do it this way.
0: I've always wanted to do that. I've always wanted to do this.
1: Oh, I touched you.
0: Is it disgusting? Am I that nasty?
1: No.
0: Come on now.
1: Anyways. Yeah, so the main attraction is the World Sand Sculpture Exhibition. Top sand artists create large-scale works that tell a story of Busan's past, present, and future. And this year's sculptures include themes like historic Busan, major landmarks, and the city's cultural energy. The main festival runs for 4 days, but this sand sculptures will stay on display until June 14th.
0: Who's the guy at the end with the hat?
1: On the left side?
0: Yeah.
1: I can't really tell.
0: Very
1: famous?
0: Yeah.
1: They should be, famous people.
0: It looks very...
1: Why are you looking up that?
0: Pinip, that's what I said. That's what I was thinking it was.
1: The person up in
0: north? I'm not going to say who it is, but I'm saying, though, it looks like somebody.
1: Northern part of, Anyways.
0: Yes. But
1: during the festival, there are also hands-on programs. Visitors can try Challenge I'm a Sand Sculptor, where they can learn basic carving techniques, or this is my favorite, Fly Sandboard, where people slide down a sand hill.
0: Okay.
1: So it's not only something you look at, you can actually play with the material too.
0: Yeah, that's pretty cool.
1: Yeah, right? I would love to do that.
0: Guys, that's pretty cool.
1: Yes.
0: Come on now. They got good sand over there.
1: I know.
0: And the last festival we got to talk about,
1: Yes, the last one is the Sinan Purple Island Lavender Festival held from May 15th to 25th on Purple Island in Sinan, South Jeolla Province. This is the largest French lavender festival in Korea, and the whole island is already famous for its purple theme.
0: Is that real?
1: Yes, they are.
0: That's real?
1: Yes, French lavender. It's all purple, guys.
0: That looks
1: It's just purple. That's how we can describe
0: that. That looks
1: this
0: like
1: photo.
0: Some painting.
1: I know, right?
0: Oh my goodness.
1: The island just becomes purple. Like, everything's purple. There's even like a purple bridge.
0: Purple bridge.
1: Connecting to the island.
0: This one, they should just like promote this, or BTS should do something with
1: this. Right? Because it's like the color of the army.
0: Yeah.
1: Yeah. Anyways, very beautiful.
0: Or at least Tinkly Winky. At least like something, Boradori, something like that.
1: Boradori, yeah.
0: But Purple Island, this is like like Instagrammable.
1: Yeah, very Instagrammable. And the island has purple bridges, purple roofs, purple signs, and during the festival, lavender fields add another layer to that image. Mm-hmm. And you know what? Purple Island was also selected as one of the best tourism villages by the UN World Tourism Organization in 2021.
0: Really?
1: Yes.
0: Really?
1: Receiving the highest world label rating after competing with villages from around the world.
0: So it's not just pretty. I mean, it's like officially recognized.
1: Yes, exactly.
0: Rightfully so.
1: Yeah. And for 2026, the festival takes place around the Lavender Garden on Pakji Island, Pakji-do. Visitors can walk through the lavender fields, take photos in expanded photo zones, and really just enjoy programs like a fashion show with the lavender as a backdrop. But honestly, the biggest appeal is simple. Color, scent, sea breeze, and the feeling of being on an island that has fully committed to one visual identity.
0: Is there a castle on Pakji Island?
1: Oh, I don't think so.
0: Because it could be Pakjiseong.
1: Oh my god.
0: So, I can see why.
1: Yeah.
0: Foreign visitors would remember all of this.
1: Yes. So Purple Island is easy to understand and easy to explain later, right? Mm-hmm. It's not a palace and not a shopping street, not a typical city attraction. It's a small island where the landscape, the village, and the festival all follow one color story. And that makes it especially appealing for travelers looking for something outside the usual Korea itinerary.
0: It's just beautiful.
1: Yeah, beautiful. I love purple.
0: I'm going to be honest with you. You just gave me those like words. Those
1: uh-huh.
0: four words.
1: Oh, yes.
0: What is this?
1: But right, it doesn't add up.
0: It's great.
1: It is great, right?
0: So what is today's final takeaway?
1: Well, if Korea can celebrate melons, herbs, sand, and lavender all in the same week, maybe we can also find a reason to celebrate our own ordinary days. A good snack, a nice breeze, a funny photo, a short walk outside. Well, they may not sound like much, but sometimes that's exactly what we need, right? And spring doesn't last forever, so maybe we should let ourselves enjoy the small things before they pass.
0: We are literally at the last breath of spring
1: right
0: now.
1: Right, right.
0: Very last breath.
1: Summer's really just around the corner.
0: That's right, so check it out. Mm. Puyong, thank you so much for this. Mm-hmm. Have a wonderful rest of your night.
1: You too.
0: We'll see you again tomorrow.
1: Mm-hmm. See you tomorrow.
0: There is no castle in Pakji Island. However, if you go to Busan's Haeundae, you will find another kind of sang or castle. This is Moraesang, Sandcastle by Sagong. 우리가 만들던

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2: Messages, messages coming in from our listeners out there. Oh, we got a new listener tuning in from Kolkata. Honey Bunny's tuning in here. Let's see, messages. We got, where was that message? All right, there it is. Benny wrote to us and said, hello. Love that we get to know these she relatives on Sehyung segment yesterday. Well, why would you want to know about her she relatives? And knowing about this topic will get a lot of ideas. Have a great Wednesday from the Bensters. What else message do we have? We got Forky. Forky wrote to us from Germany and says, hello, SJ and TKI fam. Yesterday was a cursed day. 4.5 hours of sleep in. Electricity went out for nearly half of the day at home. A lot to talk at school regarding redoing the year and alongside talking about my financial situation because of that. But to make it complete, my mail for the singing contest having went through again. I hate it. I try to reach them on Instagram and still didn't apply for it, but hopes are small. You did request a song. We can't unfortunately play it because we actually had a Forstella song not too long ago. Even though we wanted to lift your mood a bit, you love to sing it. Yeah, you say, what was it? Was it Forstella that you let your Mama Dukes listen to and she really liked it, right? And I think you like turned it off and she was like, why are you turning it off? And she really liked it. Oh man, I do apologize. We would have played it any other day, but we did have like Forstella. When did we play Forstella? We played it not too long ago, I think. So we can't have like back to back. It was yesterday. That's right. It was yesterday that we had it. So normally the rule of thumb in radio is we don't play same artist back to back and things like that. So we do apologize. Let's see other messages coming in from our listeners out there. Does anybody know? You guys knew that, what was it? Baek Ji-young used to be a dance singer, right? Like a salsa dance singer. I can't believe this is like, what else is there? What else would make her blow her mind? What changes were there back in the days? Like Seo Tae-ji was hip hop? Because I think he went like rock afterwards. What other changes were there? I'm trying to think right now. Man, guys, can you think of any artist where they went from one genre to another genre later on and really succeeded? Because I can't think, because like Baek Ji-young is like the biggest example for me, right? From being like a, you know, salsa, like dance music to ballad and really, really being good at it. So I can't think of another. I'm trying to think of another, but I can't. But you guys are like better K-pop experts than I am, so let me know if you guys can think of any. We're going to slowly wrap up the first hour, ladies and gentlemen. But first, let's take a listen to a song from Suzy with the Time We Weren't In Love, 왜 이럴까?

0: back to work. We still have more than an hour left at the Culture Inc.
1: I just saw this right now. Seong wrote, I wish I were there. 벌써며칠째야. Oh, gosh, great song. You know what I was doing? I'm going to have to apologize. Susie? I'm going to have to apologize to Susie because while her song was out, I was on my phone listening to Sad Salsa by Baek Ji-young. That's another really, really good song. You know, that reminds me what I should do for one of the future I could do either Saturday Night Fever or SJ's theme park, where I just play like a bunch of salsa music, right? Did anybody see me do the salsa dance? I'm a pretty good salsa dance. I'm not like Danny Hong, you know, horchata. What is he? The horchata is a drink. What is he? Bachata. You know, Danny Hong does like all the bachata stuff, you know, salsa stuff. You guys see my move? That was pretty good. That was a pretty good move. I'm just saying right now. So I'm going to have to do like a salsa theme weekend show one day. Not this weekend, maybe not next weekend, but one of the weekends. I think it was good. We got some good feedback on those music, guys. Oh, man. Anyways, we got another message from our listeners out there. This time, Tsukasa. Good to see you, Tsukasa. Hi, SJ Me here. I'm sick, so nothing much to say. I just want to request Puzzle by Hong Isaac. Bye. Man, you sick again? You know, it's like everyone's getting sick too. Here, everybody's getting sick too. My daughter is like just went to back to preschool daycare today. She was like out this whole week. She had like fever and we didn't know what it was. But, you know, I was sick for like 3 weeks. You know, I didn't have my voice fully for like 3 weeks. So get better, man. Seriously. Perfect for Saturday Night Fever for SJ themes, salsa theme songs, SJ. Really? You think Saturday Night Fever? I think maybe theme park too, but anyways, it'll work. Let me be the judge of your salsa dance, SJ. I did the salsa dance. I can't believe you didn't see this. Anyways, guys, we're going to wrap up the first hour of the program, but don't go anywhere because we got Brooke joining us, ladies and gentlemen, for K-Life Orientation Team. That's all coming up next. As we wrap up the first hour, we're going to play that song requested by Tsukasa over in Brazil. This is Hong Isaac with Puzzle.

0: What kind of clarity is filling your day today? We drink water every day, but have you ever wondered, the bottle of water in your hand, what kind of journey did it take to get to you? At the southern edge of Korea lies Jeju, an island holding one of nature's most honest, untouched secrets. Formed by volcanic activity 1.8 million years ago, layers of rugged basalt rock and countless tiny pathways carved by lava. Rainwater that falls on this island begins a remarkable journey, traveling deep underground for over 31 years. Like a vast natural filtration system, these layers of volcanic rock carefully remove impurities while enriching the water with essential minerals like vanadium and silica. From 420 meters below the surface, untouched by human hands, this pristine water is brought up, then passes through rigorous quality checks and global standard management systems before reaching you. That is why, within just 3 months of its launch, it became Korea's number one bottled water, and why people around the world trust Jeju Samdasu. 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Enriching Jeju, bringing happiness to its people. A cleaner tomorrow for Jeju. 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

to Culture Inc. We're back. Yeah, yeah, welcome back, everybody. You're tuning into the second hour of our Wednesday's edition of the Culture Inc. I'm your host, SJ Lee. Coming up next in the second hour, we got K-Life Orientation Team, and this has been a fascinating, very informative segment that we started this season starring Brooke. This is where we really let you guys know, and this is like she's sharing, and I'll also time in time out share like first, like in person, like things we actually went through. And so this is all through our experience as well. Now, of course, things have changed. Things have been updated over the years. And with that, Brooke obviously will give you the latest information in that. But for anyone that's planning to come to Korea, whether for like a short term or a long term, work, you know, studies, anything like that, we have all these things that you need to know. In order to really ease yourself into the life of Korea. And so, you know, how long has it been? It's been like a month already now, more than a month, right? We've had some really informative segments out there. But any of our listeners out there that might have questions for Brooke, please send those in at any time, and we'll try to answer your and relieve your curiosity. So that's all coming up next, so stick around for that. Again, a reminder for all of our listeners out there, tomorrow is the deadline for Request Request. So for any of our listeners out there that want to get involved with Request Request, please send those in now. 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We have a 14th issue that came out not too long ago, a few days ago. We have a new issue every other Monday, so go check it out if you haven't. Let's see some messages, guys, just in case, like I have, man, my tongue has like a canker sore, and that's like the worst for any broadcaster. So if I sound like a little dumb, that's because I have a canker sore. Disobedience special question for Brooke. Does she ever get homesick? And if so, how does she deal with it? From what I remember, she goes home a lot. Like she travels to the US a lot. Well, I'll ask her. That's a very good question. You know, you're so far away. Like, what do you do? You know, and like plane tickets are, you know, not cheap. Which, by the way, oh my goodness. So you guys know my good friend, Billy, right? He's in New York, my closest friend. He is now going to be starting a new job soon. And once he found out when he was starting, he bought himself a plane ticket straight to Korea. And he has like about 2 weeks here, right? Like he literally bought the ticket yesterday. And he called me while I was sleeping. And so I couldn't pick up. So I called him back. But he's like, yeah, I got the tickets, right? So he's coming tomorrow. Bought the tickets yesterday, coming tomorrow. And he said the tickets are like $3,000-something for like round trip. Man, that's crazy. That's probably because like it was like last minute ticket, right? I think if you book it in advance, it's not that crazy. Because I remember he was looking at flights and he was like, it's 1,700 or something, 1,600 round trip. Now it's 3,000. I mean, that's so expensive. That's so expensive. And Jenga, I'm going to ask that question when she comes here, because I'm sure she'll like that question. Disobedient Spacewell says, did you get homesick, SJ? No. No. I just love it here. I'll be honest with you, when I went to college, right, like first year, college was great. You know, it's new friends, new surrounding. You know, I'm a college kid. And so I didn't really get homesick at all. In fact, when I went home for break, I used to get college sick. I missed Syracuse. That's so weird to say I missed Syracuse. I missed college. And sophomore year came and I hit like a sophomore slump.
and I started getting homesick. And so, like, because back then, a flight from Syracuse Airport to New York City's JFK, was it JFK? No, LaGuardia. We landed at LaGuardia. Round trip ticket was like $120 or something like that back then, back when I was a college kid. And so it wasn't too expensive. So I'd go down for like a weekend, see my friends and things like that. And I did that. But when I came to Korea, did you know that almost 17 years ago, it'll be 17 years in September 1st of this year, I came here. I have never gone to the U.S. since. I've been here like for 17 years straight. So do I get homesick? Yeah, my home in Anyang, tired. I want to go to sleep in my home in Anyang, maybe that homesick. That's it. Well, we got a lot of questions coming in from Brooke there. But anyways, we'll throw those questions. We'll ask those questions in just a bit. So stick around for that. Anyways, guys, we're going to bring Brooke into the studio in just a bit. But kicking off the second hour, this is Play featuring Soul with Hung Hung Hung.

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11: 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And back joining us in the studio for K-Life Orientation Team is Brooke.

0: Brooke, hello to you.
1: Hello, how are we today? Other than the canker sore, I'm sorry about that.
0: Hold on, let me do the introduction again. Joining us in the studio is, as Mr. Prince likes to call her, Brookie Cookie.
1: Oh, that's going to make me nostalgic.
0: Which, speaking of which, one of the questions that we got from our listeners was, Disobedient Space Whale says, what do you do when you get homesick?
1: Oh, it's sad. I think I don't get homesick for a place. I get homesick for people.
0: Guys, you know what I mean? She has like a very like tight family.
1: I do. It's huge. I have five siblings and they all live in different states. Every one of my siblings chose a different state in the U.S. to live in. So even if I still lived there, I would have to take a flight to see them, you know? So even though my flight is a bit longer than it would be if I were living in the States, it's pretty similar. And like you said earlier, I do go pretty often. I go home twice a year. And I heard you haven't been home in 17 years.
0: My wife asked me if I wanted. She's like, how is it that I have never been to America and you're from there?
1: Good question.
0: Do you have like a past that you don't, you're ashamed? I was like, no, I don't have a criminal record.
1: Let's ask Steve.
0: Steve said I didn't have a criminal record. Yes, Steven said maybe I should say his last name, but Steven says I have no criminal record, so I'm clean. Question, Jenga says, any question, why is Brooke so beautiful?
1: Oh my gosh, thank you.
0: Jenga also said, all right, did we ever ask her about her Pokemon? Do you have a favorite Pokemon?
1: A favorite Pokemon would be Ponyta, the horse.
0: Really?
1: Yeah.
0: You like horses.
1: I've been a horse girl my whole life.
0: Not everyone can ride a Ponyta. Do you know this? The Ponyta has to trust you
1: get burnt. That's true of horses. But yeah, I rode competitively for most of my life.
0: Halsey, I'm just going to skip this question because... Question for Brooke. Hypothetical case. If many artists sue me for ruining their songs, would I still be able to visit Korea?
1: Aww.
0: He's been doing covers.
1: Well, I'm sure you're not ruining them, so that won't be a problem.
0: I
1: bet you're doing them justice.
0: It's all right. It's all right. It's not bad. It's pretty good, actually. Don't you miss the hot dogs, SJ Bra? Goodness, I get weird questions.
1: Brooke, is that what New York is famous for?
0: Like
1: hot dogs?
0: That's not the only thing we have in hot dog. We have pizza too.
1: I do miss Maryland crabs. I'm from Maryland and the crabs there are phenomenal. I will say that. I do miss that. You can get great seafood here too though, especially if you go to Busan. Oh my gosh. Wonderful seafood.
0: Maryland has crabs.
1: Yep.
0: That sounds weird.
1: Stop! That's my hometown. Be nice.
0: We're about a month into our journey of moving to Korea, ladies and gentlemen, believe it or not. You have the residence card, which is very important.
1: Yes.
0: We finally have the bank account, as we covered last time. New phone plan, because as Brooke said, maybe you want to get a temporary prepaid phone because you need that phone number in order to open an account.
1: That's right.
0: Now, once you've chosen your mobile carrier, I'm not going to say which mobile carrier you
1: use. We're not biased here.
0: No, we're not biased here. But what do you have to do to get your phone set up?
1: So really, the first thing you have to do is decide, do you want to be here long-term or short-term? You kind of have to commit before you get your phone plan.
0: Yes.
1: If you want to stay here short-term, like you're an exchange student, for example, you're only going to be here for a semester, a few months, I would say just stick with the prepaid SIM card. It's a lot simpler. You're not locked into any sort of contract.
0: Yeah.
1: But it is a lot more expensive. So that's the trade-off. If you want to stay here long-term and you know that you want to stay here long-term, then I would say go with the postpaid. It'll save you 30 to 35% average per month. So once you decide that, you just have to visit your local mobile carrier branch with the proper documents. As you know, on the show, we talk a lot about paperwork.
0: Yes.
1: So let's go into it. If you only want the prepaid, you don't need much. You just need your passport, your proof of entry into the country. They give you this arrival slip whenever you're on the plane. Bring that, and then, of course, a way to pay for your SIM card. For postpaid, you need to bring a lot more, of course. So you need your residence card, you need a passport, and you need your brand new, shiny, newly acquired bank account, which we taught you how to get last week, including your bank book. So this is a very important thing in Korea, your dongdang.
0: Yes.
1: Especially if you're a freelancer. I cannot tell you how many times I have been asked for my bank book. You have to take a picture of it and send it, right?
0: Yes. So when we need to pay people, right, we ask them for their ID and their bank book. And so you always want to get like a scan of both things.
1: Correct.
0: Front and back. By the way, front and back of your residence card and your bank book where it has the account number, your name, And then your signature, I think that's like the what it has, right? Yep. That's what you need.
1: I have it saved in my favorites on my phone because I have to send those three things so often.

0: keep the Korean number that you've been using for the whole month that you've been there. It's very seamless, smooth transition. And finally, you have your phone plan.
1: That's right. So one thing I'll recommend if you're here for like maybe a year, don't buy the latest iPhone or the latest Galaxy phone. Like, don't buy the latest one.
0: True.
1: Because it's really expensive. And most people who get those get like a 2-3 year plan where you're, you know, installment plans where you're paying it off for like 2-3 years. If you're here, there's a lot of cheaper ones that are still work very, very well. And you don't have to spend much. All you have to do is like pay. Like I opened an account for my mom because she don't need a cool phone. And it costs her like 30,000 won.
0: Maybe she wanted a cool phone.
1: She don't need no cool phone. All she needs is to look at, you know, their grandchild's pictures and stuff like that. And so that's all you need. And it's a good phone. It just doesn't look as cool as the new ones, but why you spend all that money?
0: That's fair. Right? That's a good tip, I would say.
1: And another cool thing that you could do here in Korea, I don't know if you could do this in other countries, but you get to pick your last four digits. Right?
0: You do.
1: Yes.
0: I forgot about that.
1: Did you choose a specific number when you do this?
0: I think I did.
1: Yeah. Because when I did it...
0: Because it's my birth year. So.
1: Really?
0: Yeah.
1: They had that available?
0: Mm-hmm.
1: What? That's really rare.
0: Yeah.
1: So for me, I just did whatever my landline number was back in New York.
0: So I can remember it. Oh, yeah. That's so smart.
1: So that's what we did. And then like when my son got a phone, you know, like we just copied my number so that we could memorize it early, better and things like that. So you could actually choose the last four digits, guys, which is really, really cool. Some tips maybe for anyone unfamiliar with this process or maybe like pitfalls you can help our listeners avoid?
0: Well, I think you've given some great tips here too. So if you do decide to purchase a new device, you don't have to, like you said, there are cheaper options.
1: Yep.
0: But if you do, just beware, you will likely be locked into a 2-year or even longer contract. And a lot of people, when they first come to Korea, they're not 100% sure about how long they're going to be here. In my case, I told my whole family 1 year and I wasn't lying. I believed that. I thought I would only be here for a year. So you never know exactly how long you're going to be here, which is why getting locked in those long contracts can be a little bit risky. Most people do prefer to bring their own unlocked device from their home country.
1: Yes.
0: And I would recommend that because in Korea, if you buy a new device here, it automatically comes with this very loud shutter sound when you take pictures. And if you don't want that, if you don't want to interrupt an entire room with your camera sound, then you might want to just bring a device with you.
1: The only thing with that, Brooke, is I think that phone is illegal in Korea.
0: Really?
1: Yes. So legally here in Korea, you have to have the shutter sound for safety reasons.
0: Even if I brought my phone here?
1: Yes.
0: So, my phone is illegal?
1: So they would actually, like, for like tourists who come in for like a little bit, like they'll forego it. But I think there's also like Samsung phones.
0: Mm-hmm.
1: If you bring it from Korea, US, and bring it here to Korea, it automatically detects that it's in Korea and it has a shutter sound.
0: Oh, that's interesting. So, I mean, I have an iPhone, so maybe that's why it doesn't do that.
1: And so every time my friends come over from like the US and they have an iPhone and it doesn't make that chick sound, I'm like, pervert camera. But if you're like a tourist and stuff like that, they understand. But I'm not 100% sure about this. Like, don't quote me on this.
0: Well, don't snitch on me, I guess.
1: But also, there are apps that take away the shutter sound, too.
0: Yeah.
1: So, like, I'm just like, it probably might not be illegal. Don't quote me on this. But some people don't like the shutter sound.
0: Right. It can be annoying if you're in a place like, you know, a museum or something.
1: Yes.
0: And you don't want to bother all the people with that sound. But I also understand why it's important for safety reasons to have it. But that's just a little caveat in case you don't know. That is a thing in Korea. If you buy a new phone here, it will have that sound automatically. But I would recommend either bringing your unlocked phone here or getting a new device here. Just know that the local shops will promote things like the 24-month contracts because the monthly price appears to be lower for you in the long term.
1: Yes.
0: But again, most visas here are only for 1 year. And you might not know if you want to be here for longer. So I would recommend starting with the 12-month plan or consider prepaid options. Because here's the thing. If you leave early or if you decide to cancel, you will be stuck with fees that are much higher than you might expect.
1: Mm-hmm.
0: So for example, it's structured so that in months 7 to 9, let's say that you decide to cancel, they'll charge around 20% of the discount that you received. In months 10 to 11, it can rise as much to 130%.
1: Yep.
0: So you will be paying really a lot. If

0: if you cancel just a month before your contract ends. So I would recommend just stick it out until the very end of your 12 months. You don't have to pay that. Also, some other pitfalls that you might not know is that the sales representatives, they might offer you things like roaming packages,
1: yes,
0: which they will incur a fee every single month. Mm-hmm. But if you came to another country, you're not as likely to leave that country often for traveling purposes because you already spent so much to come here. Most people, when they get here, they're not traveling overseas a bunch. So that's just an extra $10 a month that you don't really need. What I do is whenever I leave the country to visit the U.S., for example, is I just get a two-week eSIM. Hmm. There are many apps that you can do that with, so you don't have to add anything extra to your bill. Finally, one last tip for you is you might want to be a little wary when it says unlimited data plans.
1: Yes.
0: A lot of them are unlimited up to a certain cap, often between 30 and 100 gigabytes. But after you reach that threshold, they will start throttling you.
1: It goes down.
0: Yes. So they'll reduce your speeds to around 1 to 5 megabits per second, which is fine for basic use, you know, like
1: still
0: calling.
1: Faster than your country.
0: It is. But if you want to, you know, stream or do video calls and things like that, that throttling does start to hurt. So you might want to look into the plan more deeply in detail. Don't just trust it when it says unlimited. It might not actually be unlimited.
1: I have used, I also want to put this on, like, on the record here. Like, I've used prepaid phones when I used to visit Korea because, I mean, I can't, I need a phone and I can't have like, what is it, a year plan or a 2 year plan. It is, it's like you pay, but it's pretty expensive. Like, it's a lot per minute.
0: Yes.
1: And it runs out very quickly. However, the great thing about Korea is that all incoming calls are free. So what you do, what I used to do, is that I used to call them and hang up right away. And then they'll be like, oh, I missed your call. Oh, well, you know. That's a way to save money on prepaid calls, ladies and gentlemen. We're going to talk more about things you need to know when you come to Korea. But you choose the songs, right?
0: I do. I believe this one is different, though.
1: Oh, you got PD'd. Okay, this is IU with Shopper.
0: Oh, I did pick that one. Okay.

0: Hey! Stop looking at the clock! We still got more work at the Culture Inc.
1: Oh, John Hayes.
2: I see.
1: He's from D.C. He says, Maryland in the house.
2: Maryland.
1: I grew up in Montgomery County. Went to University of Maryland. University of Maryland is the Tarpons, I think. It's like you guys are like a turtle or something like that. It's like a angry turtle. That's still not as bad as Syracuse Orange, so I will let that go. I will let that go. I think it was the Tarpons. I forget. 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
2: 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You can shop online,
1: yep.
2: Book concert tickets, which I just did 5 minutes before the show. You can access government and immigration websites. 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
1: Yep.
2: Order food delivery, yep. Call taxis and other apps. In addition, and having both enables you to verify your identity for subscriptions, streaming services, memberships, and even services like PC Bongs, internet cafe rooms, my favorite places to be. Often you will need a Korean phone number to create an account or log in there. So once you have these pieces, like we said, it really allows you to navigate Korea much more easily. So we're going to talk about some of these perks in the rest of the show.
1: So let's talk about some of these online services you can use now that you have all of this now, Brooke.
2: Well, I would say the most important one and probably the most popular one is one that SJ and I could not use for many years, which is KakaoPay.
1: You know what? I've gotten to the point where I'm just not going to use it. I've gone this far and I'm just going to, I'm just going to make them just wire. I'm old school.
2: Okay, so what do you use instead?
1: I just tell them to wire it. Why? Why are you laughing at me? I just give them my bank account number.
2: Oh my
1: gosh. You know what? That is a hassle to give them a bank account number every time.
2: It is. Like, there are so many steps to transfer money.
1: Yes.
2: Because you have to, there's this little security booklet that you get with your bank account.
1: Right.
2: And it has a bunch of random numbers on it. And every time you transfer money to a friend or someone else, you have to, it'll tell you, what are the first two numbers next to number one on your security card?
1: The OTP card.
2: Yes, that security card. And it's a hassle, SJ. KakaoPay is one click.
1: Look how much money I have on my KakaoPay. So much money, right?
2: Oh my gosh, he's got like
1: three figures.
2: Yeah. Like
1: guys,
2: a quarter in there.
1: I have
2: quarter million.
1: 405.1 in my KakaoPay. I don't even know how it's there. I don't even use it. But now I can get money from people. Let's say we go out to eat and we're going to split the bill and you paid it. And
2: right.
1: I go, you know, how much was the bill? I'll give you the other half. I could just KakaoPay.
2: Right. It's like Venmo in the States that people use. It makes it much easier. You can just with one click, the money goes out of your account. I would say I use KakaoPay most often for buying skins on League of Legends. It's so easy.
1: Oh my gosh.
2: Listen, it's so easy. There's just a QR code and you scan it and the money leaves your account and then you have a pretty new skin. And it's kind of dangerous because it's so fast.
1: You know what I had to do when I didn't have any of this stuff? When I couldn't get, like, it was too hard as a foreigner.
2: Right.
1: I just go to the PC Bang, what is it, the counter? And I buy 문화상품권, the culture gift card. And so I go, can I have 10,000 won worth of culture coupons? And this is what they like also accept, but you have to put in a code and everything like that. And the guy looks at me, right?
2: Aww.
1: He goes, are you like 10 or something? They're like, kids ask for this.
2: You're being shamed. Aww.
1: Seriously, I was like, I'm a foreigner. That's why I'm an expat.
2: Sad.
1: How dare you? How dare you, sir? But I would also download, actually, the app that I will download first is Kakao.
2: For sure.
1: KakaoTalk. Because that's, I mean, that's one of the first things. And it's hard to have not to have like a Kakao Talk without like your phone number and all that stuff.
2: And I think you have to have Kakao Talk in Korea. You really do. People do not message just using your phone number.
1: No.
2: It's always on Kakao Talk. So that's the first step. And then Kakao Pay is like an extra little thing on top that I can't live without now. I lived without it for many years because my name wouldn't match up. We talked about that a bit last week. But once I finally was able to use Kakao Pay, oh my gosh, it is so convenient. You can use it to split bills with friends, like we talked about. You can pay your utilities through it. You can manage your memberships and coupons, pay for your delivery and shopping apps. You can pay for taxis with Kakao Tea. You can even use it just at the cashier. So you can say, I'm going to pay with Kakao Pay if you go to a convenience store, for example, or a cafe or a restaurant, and they can scan the QR code on Kakao Pay, and then you just pay through that. So I would say it's very, very nice to have. I would not go back now, and I would recommend that you use it.
1: Yeah, I just realized, I was looking at my phone right now and all the apps that I have. Kakao Pay and Kakao Talk are like the two apps that you need where you need the phone number, you need the registration number, and all those information, and everything else is like, you don't need any of that stuff. Okay. All right. Good stuff here. All right. So you mentioned that you can use Kakao Pay to pay things like delivery, shopping apps. Tell us a little bit more about these, though.
2: Right. So now we get into online shopping, which is another dangerous area. So I would say the most popular app is Coupang. It's basically like our Amazon.
1: Yes.
2: So if you use Rocket Delivery, for example, you can get things to your door in the morning, in the early morning before 7 a.m., which is really nice. You can get groceries, appliances, basically anything you can imagine you can buy very easily on Coupang. It has electronics, household goods, everyday items. There's also Naver Shopping, and it's typically known for comparing prices across different sellers so that you can get, you know, the best price among the major brands. There are also fashion-focused platforms. If you're into buying clothes, you can look at Mujinsa or Zigzag. Those are pretty popular here for getting streetwear and other clothing. There's also grocery apps like Market Curly. I haven't used Market Curly before.
1: Market Curly is like for like people with family.
2: Oh, maybe that's
1: like
2: why.
1: My wife uses it all the time.
2: I'm single.
1: No, yeah, it's convenient. Like, you have to order a lot.
2: So it's like in bulk.
1: Yeah, it's like it's in bulk. And it's good because it comes very early in the morning.
2: Mm.
1: And it's such a hassle because I go out, like, I go to work very early in the morning. And so I'm the one that has to carry that big box. By the way, they give you a reusable bag.
2: Oh, yes, yes.
1: So don't ask for the box. They will give you the first time you order, they will send you a fresh bag. So it's like a fresh bag for like Coupang has a fresh bag. They have like this bag and they'll put all the grocery in there so that they don't have to use any boxes.
2: It's really nice. So all you have to do is you take your stuff out and then you just put it
1: outside.
2: Back outside and they will pick it up for you and it's gone. It's so convenient. So you don't have to worry about recycling or throwing away your boxes. I'm glad you mentioned that. Yeah, that's a really good point.
1: Rodolfo says, for Zelle or Venmo, I have heard of experiences of people accidentally typing in the wrong number and sending money to wrong person, and sometimes the person won't send the money back. Here in Korea, the name pops up and everything. Like, there's like, you know, like, it's really hard to give the other person, because you pay them by Kakao.
2: Correct.
1: So I'm just going to go Brooke, unless there's another Brooke. Right? Unless there's another Brooke or there's another SJ. They could be another SJ.
2: Mm-hmm.
1: Then you're not going to mess up on that.
2: Right. You do have to be careful, definitely, who you're sending it to.
1: Yeah. And also, like, when you're ordering food or buying the online shopping, I mean, you could use Kakao Pay, but you're not going to mess up on the pay. Like, you're paying that person. You know, like, it comes out there. So it's not like that. We have a better system in place. We're going to continue to talk about all the things that will make your life convenient now that you have your phone number and your bank account, and all the ways that your money will be wasted through crazy shopping. This is BTS with Lie.

0: back in the studio talking about all the things you can do. We got all these comments and questions. Crash Over said, isn't Samsung Pay widely used in Korea? Yes, but only if you have a Samsung phone.
1: True.
0: If you don't have a Samsung phone, you cannot use Samsung Pay. And because most stores accept Samsung Pay, that's why I can't switch to a knife. Actually, I like to keep it Korean. And J-Dragon happens to be like, you know, someone I look up to. You know, I like to be good friends with J-Dragon. You know who J-Dragon is, EJ. So I use it, but also mostly because of the Samsung Pay. Now, these days, they have Apple Pay.
1: Right.
0: But not everyone except Apple Pay.
1: I've never used it here. I only use Naver Pay and Kakao Pay.
0: You have to have a Hyundai card to use the Apple Pay. So I have a Hyundai card, but, you know, I like to keep it Korean. You know, I drive a Kia. I talk on my now cracked Samsung phone.
1: I tried an Android for a year because their cameras are so excellent. And I like to go to concerts and things like that. And I loved that aspect of it, but I think I'm just so used to the Apple ecosystem. I switched back.
0: I hated it. Keeping it Korean. Julie over in Poland says, is Kakao Pay instant? Will the recipient receive the money straight away?
1: Yes.
0: Like, it's literally instant.
1: Instant.
0: It's not like wait another day or
1: no.
0: Like an hour late. No,
1: it's right there.
0: Right there. John knows a lot about China. This is Korea. Anyways, let's talk about one of our favorite topics. And this is, it's going to break you. Food delivery.
1: Yes. Oh. It's so good here. And let me tell you, SJ, for my birthday 1 year, actually got me this coupon for Cheetos chicken.
0: Delicious.
1: And oh my gosh, that was a whole new world for me. I'd never tasted anything like that. It was phenomenal. I don't know if you're still tired of it, but I still love Cheetos chicken.
0: We found out we like the same kind of chicken, like mm-hmm. the blinker. And then I said, I found one that's even,
1: even better
0: than that. I'll be honest with you. I haven't had one in a really long time.
1: Me neither. I think that my birthday Cheetos chicken was one of the last times I had it. Yeah, but it sounds really good right now.
0: I haven't had it in a really, really long time.
1: We might have to go back to the Cheetos chicken. But yes, food delivery here is it's incredible. It's very popular and convenient. There are lots of different apps that you can choose from. I don't really have a preference for any of them. I think they're all pretty good. There's like Coupang Eats, there's Yogyo, there's Paymin. So you can order everything from, you know, Korean fried chicken like we talked about mm-hmm. to even convenience store items.
0: Yeah.
1: You,
0: oh,
1: can
0: now
1: literally
0: you can do it. Yep.
1: Order food from the convenience store. If you
0: want to hear
1: it.
0: Something next level lazy, ladies and gentlemen? I got a big convenience store in the first floor of my apartment. I was so lazy, I did delivery. And the guy who delivered was like, are you serious? Are you
1: Shamed.
0: Serious? I was like, you got paid, right?
1: You know what? You were using it for its intended purpose.
0: That's right.
1: And that's what it's there for. So, yes, you can get food to your door so quickly. I'm always amazed by the delivery times. It's, mm-hmm. it's you know, 20 or 30 minutes, and you've got just amazing food at your door.
0: And so, like, I have visitors from the U.S. right now, and we're always at the baseball stadium because we're scouting. And so we eat at the stadium. And so because they can't order the delivery... I'm in charge of the delivery, and they would be like, okay, can you deliver, can you order? And I go, like 10 minutes later, I go, I'm going to go out to get the food. I'm like, what?
1: Already?
0: What? And then the other thing I showed them was like, there's a map to tell you where the delivery driver is.
1: Yes, they have real-time delivery status.
0: It makes it so much better. Like when you know when it's about to come.
1: And it's cute because they show the little guy on the motorcycle.
0: Yes.
1: They show his little icon moving. So you can see exactly where they are in real time and how close they are.
0: Sometimes they go to the wrong apartment. I call them. I go, you go to the wrong place, buddy.
1: My place is kind of in a really awkward position. So I always watch them circle around and around and around. And I feel so bad. But yes, it's extremely convenient. You can have also, there's an option for contactless delivery. I think they started that during COVID. So you can put in the options that you don't want them. You don't want to answer the door.
0: Yes,
1: you just want them to put it in front of the door and leave. And they usually take a proof shot picture of it and then leave. So that's really convenient. Again, you can use Kakao Pay and Naver Pay for these things. What do you use for them since you don't use Kakao Pay?
0: I just use my card.
1: Okay.
0: Because my credit card has an app. And so I just say, I'm going to pay with my credit card, and it just goes directly to my credit card app.
1: Ah, okay.
0: And then I used to be able to just use my thumbprint to pay.
1: Oh, but
0: I got
1: but
0: a
1: no.
0: cracked skin. I got a cracked screen right now, so I have to punch in my.
1: What did you punch your phone? What happened?
0: No, because like one day I decided to be a good husband. I went to go throw out the trash, and then like it dropped out of my pocket and landed screen first, and now I have this big crack.
1: Oh.
0: And it doesn't detect my fingerprint, and I have to punch in my password now.
1: See, no good deed goes unpunished.
0: Goodness. No, it turns out good deed went punished with my phone. That's but sad. Another tip that I want to give to you guys when it comes to delivering food, and sometimes I even make mistakes on this, we are trying to be more green. We're trying to be more eco-friendly. And so there's actually a box that you have to check for some of the delivery applications where you say when you're eating it from home that you don't need any chopsticks or forks.
1: That's right. Right. I always check that box.
0: And so if you need them, you have to check that box. And sometimes you forget.

0: when you order from a new restaurant and things like that. And there was, let's just say that me and my buddy from Milwaukee who was visiting, we had to have our pork lo mein with our fingers.
1: Oh, I've done that before too, where you forget to uncheck it so then it doesn't come with any
0: Yeah,
1: utensils.
0: so it starts off with no, like, I don't need any utensils. And so, like, you have to make sure to check them, tell them that you need the utensils when you're outside.
1: Right. If you're at your home, then obviously it's better to
0: Yeah.
1: just not get those, but sometimes you do. I have done that before, and then you're just stuck. You just
0: You
1: have
0: know
1: to
0: how
1: eat
0: much
1: it
0: of
1: with
0: a
1: your hands.
0: savage we look like eating our pork lo mein, doing this? Oh my goodness. I had to apologize profusely because it was my fault. So always make sure that's the case. Brooke, thank you so much for this. Again, as always, every week we have another chunk of stuff that we couldn't talk about, but it's
1: It's
0: okay.
1: okay. We'll get to it next time.
0: We'll get to it next week. And of course, for all of our listeners out there, if you got any questions, always send it to Brooke, not me. Brooke, thank you very much for this. Have a fantastic rest of your week. We'll see you again next Wednesday.
1: Thank you. Have a good night, everyone.
0: And sending around the studio, this is Lacera Fim with Smart.

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5: And that music means one thing. It's time to finish off our program today. Hope you guys enjoyed the full 2 hours of our Wednesday program. And again, a reminder for all of our listeners out there, every Wednesday when Brooke comes in, anytime you have any questions about life in Korea, and all the things that you need to come to Korea, feel free to send us and drop us a question, and I'm sure we'll have the answer for you guys. 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

As always, big thank you to our staff members, our producer Ian Seo, writers Park Dong-suk and Lee Bu-young, our sound engineers today, Park Jong-wook and Lee Young-hoon. And thank you again to all of our listeners who tuned in to our program and chimed in on all the chit-chat. As we wrap up today's program, one last song. This is Haze featuring I Am with Love Virus. 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And until then, this has been SJ Lee with The Culture Inc.

Sing, sing, sing, tiny tunes. Hi, everyone. Have you ever heard of a Korean leader called the Green Bean General? His name was Chun Bong-jun, a brave leader who fought for poor people in the late 19th century. People even sang a song to remember him. It's called 새야 새야 파랑 새야. This is a traditional children's folk song that has been sung for many generations. This song comes from the Pu'an area in Jeollabuk-do in the southwest of Korea. You can hear special musical features of the Jeolla region. First, listen for the shaking tone. The sound is gently shaken to make it fuller and deeper. Next comes the bending tone. A note suddenly turns and drops down. This makes the song feel more emotional. Together, these sounds create the deep and emotional mood of Jeolla folk music. All right then, let's listen to this traditional folk tune, 새야 새야 파랑 새야.

place where nature is alive, where travelers arrive with excitement, where you can hear the breath of Jeju's hangar and dolphins dance in the sea. Jeju, a treasure island for the world. 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Wonders of Jeju. I'm your host, AK.

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Good morning, everyone. Thanks for tuning in to Good Morning Seoul, a news magazine show designed to bring you all the news and trend updates to get you up to speed and out the door. It is May 14th, a Thursday, and I'm your host, Lena Kwon. And here's a look at your local weather update. Expect summer-like heat today, especially in western regions. Daytime highs will reach 31 degrees in Seoul, 30 degrees in Daejeon and Gwangju, and 27 degrees in Daegu. Most of the country will see clear skies, but clouds will build over Jeollado and Gyeongsangdo provinces in the afternoon, with scattered showers in the forecast. Some areas will see short and intense downpours, accompanied by gusty winds and lightning. Hot conditions and a mostly sunny pattern are expected to continue for the time being, with temperatures staying above seasonal averages. We're starting off at 17 degrees Celsius in Seoul, 16 degrees in Gwangju, and 15 degrees in Jeju. A track by Le Serapim to get you started this Thursday morning. Anti-Fragile.

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You're currently listening to Good Morning Seoul. 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Now, a closer look at what you should expect on our live program this morning. We get started with Adam joining us momentarily for Keyword News. We're going to take you to Beijing first. U.S. President Donald Trump lands in Beijing for his three-day state visit. Of course, a high-stakes summit with his Chinese counterpart, President Xi Jinping. All eyes are on that sit-down, expected to happen later today. Some of the topics that are likely to come up: tariffs, tech competition, and Iran war. Now, on the topic, of course, the question of whether President Trump will be able to squeeze in a sit-down with North Korean leader Kim Jong-un, I think that is being sidestepped, according to many expert analyses. That's a point we'll elaborate further on coming up in our second hour GMS Focus. On Keyword News also, we'll go over the details of Trump's entourage, President Yi holding back-to-back talks with U.S. Treasury Secretary and Chinese Vice Premier. That's coming up on Keyword News. Yerrick also joins us for Social Media Minute as we look at some buzzwords trending on social media outlets. Let's take you to the beach town of Cannes. Park Chan-wook makes Cannes history as Korean cinema arrives with strong festival presence. Let's talk about the Korean film auteur and his role at the film festival this year. Meanwhile, the annual Lotus Lantern Festival returns this weekend. Japan seeing a surge in demand for robotic monster wolf as bear encounters spread closer to cities. We've encroached on their environment and their essentially threatened a way of life in urban cities too. Robotic monster wolf, what does that even look like? David Tizard also joins us for The World Deconstructed. We pivot our attention back to Romania. We've talked about corruption in different parts of the world, but perhaps for the first time in Romania. Why is its justice system under a national crisis? Allegations of high-level corruption that was made evident through a documentary a few months later. Does it turn out to be a few bad apples, or is it a systematic failure? Those are the questions that are being addressed in Romania, so we'll ask them with David on The World Deconstructed. Let's see. Question unboxing is also coming up in our second hour with Niall. Let us try to answer this question of the day. What does it take to be a therapy dog, and what is their main role? That's actually a really good question, considering that they are becoming more common, even in different offices in Korea. So what are the qualifications? Does size matter? Does a breed matter? We'll ask. You can give us your 2 cents on the topic by visiting our official YouTube channel, Arirang Radio K-Pop. Is where you can find us. Now let's get a closer look at this morning's headlines.

0: U.S. President Donald Trump lands in Beijing for a three-day state visit. He is scheduled to hold a high-stakes summit with Chinese President Xi Jinping today, with tariffs, tech competition, the Iran war, and Taiwan on the agenda. A large delegation spanning administration and business circles accompanies President Trump on his China visit, the first by a U.S. leader in 9 years. They include Secretary of State Marco Rubio, Defense Chief Pete Hegseth, Treasury Secretary Scott Bessent, as well as tech bosses including Tesla's Elon Musk and NVIDIA's Jensen Huang. President Lee Jianmiang holds back-to-back talks with U.S. Treasury Secretary Bessent and Chinese Vice Premier He Lufeng ahead of U.S.-China summit. Their meetings reaffirm their commitment to cooperation amid continuing global uncertainty. South Korea is reviewing a possible role in a U.S. initiative aimed at restoring freedom of navigation to the Strait of Hormuz. That's according to National Security Advisor Wee Sung-nak following an apparent attack on a South Korean-operated vessel last week in the waterway. Defense Minister An Kyu-baek says South Korea and the U.S. share common ground on the transfer of wartime operational control, but still differ slightly over the timing and conditions for the transition. The remarks followed his talks with his U.S. counterpart in Washington.
1: Curious about Korea? Then Arirang Radio.

0: And now it's time for us to discuss more of the headlines and simple keywords with Adam joining us via Zoom. Good morning, Adam.
1: Good morning, Lena. Happy Thursday to you.
0: Happy Thursday. The day has come for quite possibly the most highly anticipated, for better or worse, sit down between two superpowers leaders. I think few relations in the world are as important as one between the United States and China, and so much of humanity's future depends on it. Trade, AI, climate change, matter of war and peace, all of these things. So that relationship has been strained, to say the least, and now there are efforts to at least get a cordial sit down in. All right, let's start there. Our first keyword of the day.
1: Trump in China.
0: So U.S. President Donald Trump has arrived in Beijing for a 3-day state visit to China. What's on the itinerary?
1: Yeah, so it marks the first visit by a U.S. president to China. Trump was the last one, actually, in 2017 during his first term. So second time for him visiting. Chinese Vice President Han Zheng, Chinese Ambassador to the U.S. Xie Feng, and Vice Foreign Minister Ma Zhaoqiu welcomed Trump at the airport. Hundreds of Chinese youths also waved U.S. and Chinese flags as Trump greeted the crowd before heading to his hotel. Trump left for his hotel. He's staying at the Four Seasons near the U.S. Embassy during his visit. Crowds of Chinese residents and international media had gathered around the hotel area hours before his arrival. Today, Trump is scheduled to hold summit talks with Xi Jinping at the Great Hall of the People in Beijing. It'll be their first face-to-face meeting since they met during the APEC summit in Busan in October last year. The two leaders are expected to discuss tariffs and trade, of course, as well as Taiwan, Iran, and broader security issues. North Korea and Korean Peninsula issues could also be discussed. After the summit, they will visit Beijing's Temple of Heaven and attend a state banquet. Tomorrow, the two leaders are expected to continue talks over tea and lunch meetings at Zhongnanhai, where Xi's office and residence are located. Trump will then wrap up his 3-day visit and return to the U.S. Chinese Foreign Ministry spokesperson Guo Jiakun said Beijing welcomes Trump's visit. He said China hopes to expand cooperation with the U.S. while managing differences through equality, respect, and mutual benefit.
0: All right. President Trump of the United States had quite the delegation that accompanied him on his trip to Beijing this time. This is our second keyword of the day.
1: Trump's entourage.
0: Trump is being accompanied by a large delegation of senior officials and business leaders, highlighting the importance that Washington is placing on the very visit. Who is joining the president?
1: Yeah, so according to the White House press pool, key cabinet officials, including Secretary of State and National Security Advisor Marco Rubio, Defense Secretary Pete Hegseth, Treasury Secretary Scott Bessent, and U.S. Trade Representative Jameson Greer are joining. Their presence suggests the summit with Xi will cover not only trade and diplomacy, but also military and security issues. Rubio drew attention because China actually sanctioned him in 2020 over his hardline stance on Beijing while serving as a senator. Hegseth's participation was also notable. It is it's the first visit to China by a sitting U.S. Defense Secretary since former Defense Secretary Jim Mattis visited in 2018 during Trump's first term. It is also reportedly the first time in 54 years, actually, that a sitting U.S. Defense Secretary has accompanied a president on a China visit since former President Richard Nixon traveled to China in 1972. Now, with tensions over Taiwan remaining a major security issue, Hegseth's presence is seen as a signal of U.S. pressure on Beijing. He is also expected to meet Chinese Defense Minister Dong Jun during his trip as well. Bessent and Greer are expected to focus on maintaining the current truce in the U.S.-China trade war. They are also likely to discuss the creation of bilateral trade and investment committees aimed at stabilizing economic ties. Besant has taken the lead in recent US-China negotiations. He previously met Chinese Vice Premier He Leifeng at Incheon International Airport ahead of the summit as well.
0: As we mentioned, several major business leaders also joined a delegation. Run us through who they are.
1: Some big names, actually.
0: just about anyone who we might label who.

0: NVIDIA CEO Jensen Huang, whose company is affected by US semiconductor export controls on China, also joined the delegation in Alaska during a refueling stop for Air Force One. Tim Cook was also included in the delegation as Apple continues expanding manufacturing investment in the US. Other business leaders traveling with Trump include executives from major financial and tech firms, including BlackRock and Meta as well. Trump's son, Eric Trump, and daughter-in-law, Lara Trump, also joined the trip as well. So pretty much a lot of those big names in Silicon Valley and most of the US's GDP are accompanying Trump at the moment.
1: Surely there's an article out there trying to summarize that in a few simple numbers, just how much of America's GDP, right? Right. As for what's at stake in the summit, I understand sometimes it's easy for critics, because that's their jobs, to point to the insufficiencies of sit-downs of this scale, right? I mean, you walk away with cordial means. Many experts also say that I think signaling stability to the world is the best that we can get out of this, but is that such a bad thing? Sometimes I don't think we question what will be the other option, the averted disaster, right? We don't talk about that. So I think it is important. We'll keep tabs on it. And any exchanges we'll cover tomorrow.
0: Yeah, just to keep sort of expectations
1: grounded.
0: grounded, I guess, is, yeah, it's very high profile people going right on this trip. So what typically happens in these diplomatic events is basically a lot of, as you say, cordial interactions, right, and very broad and general agreements that happen. Nothing too much in detail. Critics might call it very superficial, but yeah, so no major kind of agreements or deals will be made, just a kind of an agreement and shaking of hands saying, let's make a deal happen, rather than discussing the nitty gritty of it.
1: But sometimes we have to de-stress, don't you think, if the pressure point is so high? And I think to an extent, these diplomatic moves are designed for that. All right, we'll keep tabs on it. President Donald Trump is in Beijing for a 3-day state visit. Now, turning our attention to our third keyword of the day.
0: He meets officials.
1: So meanwhile, President Lee Jae-myung met Chinese Vice Premier He Lefeng and U.S. Treasury Secretary Scott Bessent yesterday ahead of the U.S.-China summit. Do we know what was discussed?
0: Yeah, so they were basically courtesy calls by those officials. In talks with Bessent, he said Korea and the U.S. should deepen cooperation in the economy, technology, supply chains, and foreign exchange markets. The meeting reportedly included discussions on financial stabilization measures, including a possible currency swap, though the presidential office declined to confirm details. During talks with her, he called for broader practical cooperation in trade, industry, and culture. He also said stable U.S.-China relations would help the global economy and pledged government support for smooth negotiations between the two sides. He Lefeng said trade between Korea and China has continued to grow despite global uncertainty and pledged to help implement agreements reached by the two countries' leaders. He also delivered greetings from Xi Jinping. Bessent and He also met at Incheon International Airport as well to finalize agenda items for the summit. The Korean government views the decision to hold the pre-summit coordination in Korea as a sign of support for Seoul's pragmatic diplomacy approach.
1: All right. Now turning our attention to our fourth keyword of the day.
0: Freedom of navigation.
1: National Security Advisor Wee Sung-lak says the government is reviewing participation in the U.S.-led maritime freedom construct aimed at ensuring freedom of navigation in the Strait of Hormuz. He was speaking at a forum in Seoul. Can you run us through his comments?
0: Yeah, so we said the U.S. had proposed both the maritime freedom construct and Project Freedom in response to the Middle East conflict. He added that Korea is actively participating in multinational diplomatic and security efforts. We said military participation remains under review. He said the government is considering different levels of involvement, starting from lower-level military roles. He also reaffirmed support for the Korea-U.S. alliance while stressing the need to strengthen strengthen Korea's own defense capabilities. He said the government is pursuing a roadmap this year for the transfer of wartime operational control. He said the key principle is maintaining the combined Korea-US defense.

0: Defense posture. He added that the transfer would place wartime command under Korea, while US support and cooperation would remain unchanged. On North Korea policy, we said the government would work to restore inter-Korean ties, but would not move too quickly. He said Seoul plans to pursue tension reduction and trust-building measures, while also seeking diplomatic opportunities for US-North Korea dialogue and denuclearization talks. He also said the government is closely watching growing North Korea-China and North Korea-Russia ties. He added that Seoul would encourage China and Russia to play constructive roles on Korean Peninsula issues. Now, asked whether North Korea issues could come up at the upcoming US-China summit, so he said they could be discussed in the broader context of regional security. However, he said the summit is more likely to focus on direct US-China issues.
1: All right, with that, we turn our attention to our final keyword of the day.
0: Defense chief in US.
1: The Defense Minister An Kyu-baek says he has told his U.S. counterpart that Seoul will review making phased contributions to Washington's initiative in restoring safe passage into Strait of Hormuz. He was speaking in Washington after talks with U.S. Defense Secretary Pete Hegseth. What was discussed, considering that that's a pretty sensitive move?
0: Yeah, so An said Korea is considering measures including political support, intelligence sharing, personnel deployment, and possible military asset support as well. He said any decision would follow international and domestic legal procedures. He added that the US did not directly pressure Korea to deploy troops. And of course, the issue comes after repeated US calls for allied support by President Trump following attacks on commercial shipping, including the strike on the Korean cargo vessel HMM Namu. And said Korea first wants a full investigation into the attack before deciding on further action. He also said the two sides discussed wartime operational control transfer and cooperation on nuclear-powered submarines. He said there is broad agreement on accelerating the transfer process, although differences remain over timing and conditions. Korea aims to complete the transfer by 2028 or earlier. However, of course, US Forces Korea Commander Xavier Brunson recently suggested required conditions may not be met until before 2029. So now it's pretty much a matter of trying to align that deadline between the two countries. And also said there were no discussions about reducing US troops in Korea as well, or expanding the strategic flexibility of USFK, or relocating the THAAD missile defense system to the Middle East as well, which kind of prompted concerns, thinking that that could maybe leave Korea's defense wide open as well. So, no confirmation on that at the moment.
1: One of our listeners with an ID made it up.
0: Well.
1: It's kind of funny. Has asked concerning President Trump's trip to Beijing. They didn't all travel on the same plane, did they? Oh, the business delegation. Based on some reports I've read, correct me if I'm wrong, it seems that a majority of the business leaders were on the Air Force One. But I think there were questions about why Jensen Huang was not initially on that list. I think we jumped to all kinds of conclusions. We the media, but that turned out to be false.
0: Yeah, I mean, of course, I don't think they all fitted into the Air Force One, but of course, these are very busy people, so I'm guessing that certain conflicts of schedules maybe warranted a different kind of traveling approach. But yeah,
1: But you can see why there's room for rumors or at least some educated guesses to be made about strained relationships. I mean, we've seen Elon and President Trump have, how do I say this lightly, a pretty public falling out.
0: Yeah, certainly. So that, of course, plane ride would have been a bit awkward, I guess, if
1: Air
0: the
1: Force One is huge. In case you guys didn't know, you
0: it
1: can sit on
0: doesn't
1: the opposite
0: exactly. It does accompany a
1: wheel.
0: lot, accommodate a lot of people. So, but yeah, I mean, it could get a bit. A lot of the, not just Elon Musk, but other business leaders as well have some. How shall I say? Not that friendly with Trump as well. So I
1: But this
0: guess
1: is diplomacy. What we
0: this
1: show
0: is
1: the
0: diplomacy.
1: world needs to be different from how they feel about each other personally. But I can see why people are speculating. I hope that clarified at least part of the answer. I don't have the full list, if that's what you were asking for. My apologies. Adam, thank you so much for joining us this morning. We'll speak to you again tomorrow.
0: You're very welcome. Have a great day. I'll see you tomorrow.
1: We have Yerika joining us next for Social Media Minute.
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0: The way we consume and share news today, it is largely rooted in social media outlets, a reason why it's crucial to look at what's being discussed online. 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Good morning, Erica.
1: Good morning.
0: All right, let's take our listeners to Beach Town of Cannes. The 79th Film Festival officially opened on May 12th. First, I can't believe it's that time of the year again. But yes, let's take our listeners to Southern France.
1: Yeah, so this year's Cannes Film Festival has officially opened, and it is noticeably quieter than usual. I mean, if you think about it, the festival is taking place against the backdrop of growing political tension ahead of the presidential election season in France in 2027. There are other factors affecting the mood as well. According to Reuters, fewer Hollywood stars appeared on the red carpet this year, and political messaging during the opening ceremony was much more restrained compared to previous years.
0: It's one thing to have something to say about free speech. It is art at the end of the day, but these are incredibly sensitive times considering the French political calendar, right? I have to do a double take because I realize election season 2027 is next year. All right. And now that I'm all leveled and caught up, the rising cost of attending the festival is also believed to be playing a role in the relatively low attendance compared to previous years.
1: Yeah, because of the ongoing conflict in the Middle East, global fuel surcharges have, you know, surged, pushing travel and festival related expenses much, much higher. Still, Korean film remains one of the major points of attention at this year's Cannes Festival. Bong Joon-ho, who won the Palme d'Or in 2019 for Parasite, appeared on the red carpet on opening day. He attended alongside Melita Toscan du Plantier, the artistic director of the Marrakesh International Film Festival.
0: Much attention this year seems to be focused on Korean filmmaker Park Chan-wook.
1: That's right. So he has become the first Korean ever selected to serve as president of the Cannes jury. Ahead of the festival, he gave an interview talking about how he plans to approach that role. So he said he intends to judge films purely on their artistic value without being influenced by outside factors such as nationality, genre, or political ideology. He said awards should go to films that people will still remember 50 or even 100 years down the road. He stressed that films should neither be rejected nor favored simply because they contain political messages. The auteur also reflected on the weight of the jury president position himself. He described it as a role that can influence film history by helping signal which films matter in a given era. And ideally, he said, history itself would later confirm those judgments were the right ones. Now, at the same time, he acknowledged the personal significance of becoming the first Korean to hold this role. He said he could not help but feel emotional about a Korean filmmaker finally reaching that position. He also reflected on earlier generations of Korean filmmakers and actors who, in his view, were already exceptional decades ago, but did not receive the same level of global recognition because, you know, Korea was still treated as sort of a peripheral film nation at the time.
0: I think an ability for an auteur of this scale to step back and give the world a global perspective on where we stand in the timeline, why obviously we understand that his art history is masterful and beautiful and we celebrate him. Clearly the film industry celebrates him, but he's taking a different route, isn't he? Saying that here, the credit is due in all the auteurs that came before him. And I think that's really big of him. Now, Korean films are well represented across the festival this year, which is also promising news.
1: Yes. So director Na Hong-jin's film Hope is competing for the Palme d'Or. Yeon Sang-ho's Colony or Kunche has been invited to the midnight screening section. And director Chung Ju-ri's Dora will screen as part of director's Fortnite. Now, Park said Korea is currently playing a much more central role in international cinema, and that his goal as jury president is, you know, again, to judge the competition as fairly and as objectively as possible. This year's Cannes Film Festival runs through May 23rd.
0: All right, everyone. What other news will come from the French Riviera? We'll keep close tabs. You know, I was in Cannes when it wasn't film festival season, Erica, and it was kind of quiet. there is quite a contrast, I believe. I mean, of course, it's, I think, a popular summer destination.
1: Yes.
0: But it's just much more lively, usually during this film festival.
1: Yeah.
0: All right, on to our second story this morning. One of Korea's oldest and most visually spectacular traditional festivals is returning to Central Seoul this weekend.
1: Yeah, it's the season of the Lotus Lantern Festival, known here in Korea as Yeondeunghwae. It's going to once again fill the streets of the Jongno-gu district in Central Seoul. There's going to be massive lantern processions, traditional performances, and tens of thousands of participants joining. They'll be on the streets.
0: So listeners, if you're in the city or planning a trip to the city, it's a good time. But expect major traffic disruptions across downtown. So maybe if that's not part of your plan, steer clear.
1: Yeah, and especially if you happen to be driving by that area this weekend, you have to, you know, keep in mind that roads around Jongno-gu and the nearby areas will face sort of phased traffic closures from 1 p.m. this Saturday through 3 a.m. on a Sunday morning. And road closures, I think, will continue on Sunday as well.
0: All right, so do take note. Now, the festival itself, the annual Lotus Lantern Festival, has pretty deep historical roots.
1: Yeah, it dates back about 1,200 years to Korea's unified Silla period. Yeondeunghwae was recognized as a Korean National Intangible Cultural Heritage in 2012, and then it was later added to UNESCO's Intangible Cultural Heritage List in 2020. This year's main lantern parade is taking place Saturday evening from 7 to 9:30 p.m. with around 20,000 participants from more than 60 groups that are expected to take part. The procession is going to start near Dongguk University, pass through Hungin-ji-mun and central Jongno, and eventually make its way to Jogesa Temple, not too far from the main palace.
0: For foreign visitors, the atmosphere can feel almost surreal as the entire downtown area takes on a very different atmosphere from, let's be honest, day-to-day Seoul nightlife. It doesn't look like that all the time.
1: No. So as the night falls, enormous lanterns are going to, you know, come alive, basically. They're going to be lit up, and they're shaped like dragons, lotus flowers, of course, Buddhist figures, animals, and scenes from Korean history. And they'll slowly make their way through the streets. Thousands of participants are going to carry glowing lanterns by hand. Now, after the parade ends, the celebration is going to continue near Jonggak intersection with an event called Taedong Hanmadang, running from 9:30 to 11 p.m. And that brings participants and spectators together for a large-scale group dancing, music performances, and traditional activities, including Kangdang Sule, which is the traditional Korean folk dance where people join hands, they sing while moving together in a large circle. And toward the end of the event, flower petals are going to rain down from above. And it's a moment that many people say is one of the most moving parts of the night. Now, the following day on Sunday, additional traditional culture programs and Buddhist experiences will take place in front of Jogesa Temple. And because the festival is so large in scale, major traffic restrictions, again, will take place across Central Seoul. Now, city officials say buses passing through Jongno-gu will be rerouted, and some bus stops inside the control zones will temporarily close. Several bus stops along the parade route will also be moved to roadside locations for safety reasons. And the Seoul city government says it expects very large crowds and plans to focus heavily on crowd control and safety management throughout the weekend.
0: All right. Something to look forward to. Everyone who's in the city, I think it might just be a really exciting sight. I've never seen it in person in like my 13, 14 years in Seoul.
1: Maybe this is your chance. I mean, it's really amazing. I've seen it a couple of times.
0: For you, is it walking distance?
1: Yes.
0: That helps. All right, on to our final story this morning. So we've talked about it before. Bears encroaching where the humans live, yeah. And it's a result of us impeding on their space, but it is dangerous to be this close to a wild bear, as you can imagine. Now, Japan is turning to an unusual tool in the effort to deal with increasing bear encounters. I had to do a double take here as well. A special kind of robot.
1: Yeah, and this special kind of robot is called Monster Wolf. And it's basically a robotic wolf that is designed to scare away bears and other wild animals. In recent years, it's become increasingly popular in parts of Japan where bears are appearing more frequently near people's homes and the more populated areas. So according to Japanese media outlets, this company, a machinery company in Hokkaido, says orders for the robot have more than tripled this year compared to normal levels. The robot is built to basically intimidate animals rather than physically harm them. So it uses infrared sensors and it detects movements nearby and activates automatically when animals approach. So once the robot is triggered, or the sensors are triggered, it blasts out more than 50 different sounds at random, including noises, sounds comparable to the volume of a construction site. So at the same time, high-powered LED lights installed in the robot's eyes flash aggressively to frighten bears and other wildlife. I was streaming the image. I thought it was hilarious.
0: Yeah, I did see it earlier in the day, and I zoomed in thinking, wait, really? This is going to scare the bears? Are we sure? Are we underestimating how intelligent these animals are? But I mean, if it shoots LED lights, Erica, and makes frightening sounds, I can see why this could be scary in the middle of the night. So essentially, they're like, you know, wolf scarecrows against the wild bears.
1: Exactly. And this company originally started developing this robot in 2016 as a way to prevent crop damage caused by animals like deer. And since then, more than 380 units have been shipped across Japan. Demand has apparently surged recently as bear sightings increasingly move beyond forests and rural villages, as bears are now appearing near residential neighborhoods and even closer to urban areas in some parts of the country. Mm. Now, the company says the waiting period for installation of these monster wolves has now stretched to 2 to 3 months because of the growing number of orders. They're busy.
0: It is funny, isn't it? If it is really effective at shielding the wild animals from coming too close to where the humans live, this is fantastic, right? But it's just so simple. I mean, when you said monster wolf robot, I expected something a little bit more
1: sophisticated.
0: Yeah.
1: I mean, you know, if you consider the age we're living in, I thought so too when I just saw the headlines, but then when I saw the photo, I was like, huh.
0: Our listeners are chiming in. Okay, now I'm scared. Can't even imagine the bears. I find this listener's ID kind of funny. Made it up. right? Definitely having nightmares now because of these pictures. Thanks, Erica. I think
1: you're
0: welcome. We've covered all grounds. We started in Cannes and made our way into, that's right, in Japan, Monster Wolf, ladies and gentlemen. Yep. Thank you, Erica.
1: Pleasure as always.
0: I'll speak to you again tomorrow.
1: Talk to you tomorrow.
0: We have David Tizar joining us next for The World Deconstructed.
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0: And now it's time to get a macro perspective on what else is happening around us in the world. We just talked about Cannes in the French Riviera. Now, there's a documentary in Romania that surfaced a few months back that has unveiled deep levels of corruption. It's not perhaps just about a few bad seeds, but an entire justice system that is compromised. Let's talk a little bit about Romanian politics with David joining us via Zoom. Good morning, David.
1: Good morning, Lena. What a wonderful segue from Cannes to Romanian politics. Actually, the president of Cannes this year is Park Chan-wook, the South Korean film director. And he has gone online recently saying that art and politics cannot and should not be separated. That was his big quote that's come out this week. So from art to Romanian politics. Now, I'm curious what people might know or think about Romania as a country in general, because I grew up with Georgi Popescu, Eli Dimitrescu, all these wonderful football players that they didn't dominate English football. I'm sorry to talk about football, but that's what I have. And other people might have Transylvania, Dracula. That's Romania.
0: That's exactly where my mind went. I'm almost ashamed to say it because it's like one of the most cliche examples. But hey, I think it connects people, art, culture, familiar readings and movies and many other interpretations.
1: And the weird thing is Transylvania in real life is very bright and colourful, and it doesn't have people with long fingernails going upstairs going, yes. Something else you might not know about Romania, which is a European and NATO member, by the way. It's it's been a stable democracy. It's been in the EU since 2007, but it has its own currency, a bit like the British. But what you might not know about Romania is that generally it comes around in the top 10 for global internet speeds.
0: What?
1: Yeah.
0: That just does not align in my head. Right. I think Germany would have been a really obvious pick. Definitely not Romania. No offense, Romania.
1: There you go. So it gets some things right, but a documentary is shaking the nation because some things it's not getting right, according to many of the citizens there. And that thing is a very important thing, something we call justice.
0: How did Romania's justice system reach this level of public distrust is at the core of what this documentary alleges. Maybe we should talk about, because I thought this survey is rather notable. Romania has been dealing with institutional mistrust, but here's the laundry list. A presidential election that was annulled last year over alleged Russian interference, and a recent survey finding that 7 in 10 Romanians do not trust their justice system.
1: Double check the annulled Romanian presidential elections. I think that was December 2024. So it is kind of last year.
0: You're right.
1: Yeah, it's okay. That's why we work together, Lena.
0: Thank you so
1: much. No, the system is kind of in free fall because you have a presidential election and just 48 hours before a second scheduled runoff, it's annulled, right? And so this that's a huge statement about the Russian politics. So the country was already on edge, has these fears of foreign interference. But in this volatile environment, as you say, 70% of Russians now apparently no longer trust the courts, according to a poll. A veteran judge with 26 years of experience in Romania, Dina Maransu, she's saying that this isn't just like general corruption, but it's corruption at the very top of the system, in that the people responsible for the final word are the ones that are taking these actions. So like, it's not just a few bad apples, Romania is saying, it's that the whole system is corrupt, including the watchers who are meant to watch the watchers, even that. So it's really shedding a light on this institutional malaise.
0: So the central allegation comes from this documentary we're alluding to by Romanian outlet Recorder. What did the documentary reveal, David?
1: Yeah, so it's gone rather viral in Romania. And, you know, I think that speaks a lot because we see it these days on social media. Statistics and analysis don't always move us. But if a documentary and images and people saying things come out and then we can clip them and share them online, that's what really moves people. So this documentary has come out. It's an investigative one by Recorder. And what it does, it alleges that a network of politicians and senior judges have captured the Romanian justice system. And how they've done that is, it's quite interesting. It's it's terrible. The primary tactic isn't necessarily fixing verdicts. So they don't give non-guilty verdicts to people that are clearly guilty of whatever crime it might be. But the documentary alleges that in Romanian politics, what is used or in Romanian justice system is a strategic delay. What that means is they use administrative maneuvers to restart trials, reassign judges at the last minute, and they keep delaying until they hit the statute of limitations. And then you can't do the case anymore because you've run out of time in which you could do it. So justice isn't denied by a not guilty verdict, but by quite simply letting the timer run out until the crimes can no longer be prosecuted. And so that's what they say is happening in high-level Romanian justice system.
0: You can see why that raises huge red flags for a system that was designed to ensure fairness and a just system. Now, since the documentary, allegations have only widened. So the question initially was, I mean, is it just a few bad seeds or is this really a systematic failure?
1: Yeah, it's very difficult. So what you have is, since then, the fallout from all this has sparked protests and people have gone into the street. I mean, they're not huge that are likely to topple a system at the moment, but people are genuinely and generally unhappy about what they are seeing and what is being reported. However, in reaction to this, the leadership in Romania is also doubling down in this, because the documentary makes very specific allegations and it's targeting the highest office in the judiciary. So the head of the Supreme Court in Romania, this is Lia Savonia, she has been accused of past conflicts of interest, including allegations involving her with convicted gangsters. And she's come out and saying, this is just a defamation campaign. What the hell are you doing? This is completely wrong. So there hasn't been any move from the head of the Supreme Court in Romania. And to add fuel to this fire and this growing conflict, the president, Nicursa Dan, he's been in charge for the last year or so. He recently approved some controversial prosecutor appointments. And in doing so, he ignored objections from civil society. And so what this looks like from the outside, and law is always very difficult. And for the layperson, what happens in the courts and the justice system feels very esoteric. It feels very far removed from daily life. But that's what we want. We want this justice system to be above the warp and woof of our existences, because then we have faith and trust in it. But for the public in Romania, it seems that what it looks like is the guardians of the law are actually guarding each other and protecting each other rather than the very law itself.
0: And that gives a different kind of meaning about powerful connections at the very top of the justice system. Has there been major corruption cases and trials in the public eye in recent years in Romania?
1: Yeah, they have. And I think what was interesting is that the EU had a rule of law monitoring inside Romania. So the EU, because Romania, as I said at the start, is an EU member, the European Union will sometimes monitor various systems inside their economic and political bloc to make sure things are going right. And so they had a look at Romania and they said, yeah, it's on the right track. It seems to be doing well. But insiders say this has been a mistake. The EU should have not have lifted its rule of law monitoring, because the reforms that were put in the past have actually backfired. And what they've done is, because people always want to reform systems, but in reforming the Romanian judicial system, it's concentrated power in the hands of a few court leaders while weakening oversight. And so you have cases which were involving wiretap confession of wrongdoing. They're all collapsing because court leaders can effectively block accountability. So it's really

0: difficult. Everything they're trying to do in Romania, it seems, whether from the outside or the inside, from the EU, or it's quite simply not working. And then you're left with the question of, if the reforms don't work, if the EU can't solve it, well,
1: who can?
0: Pardon my French. What the bloody hell do you do?
1: Yeah. Right. I feel like slim pickings, or if there's any, because accountability fundamentally would be so difficult when the alleged corruption is inside the justice system itself.
0: Yeah, really difficult. So you get the idea of senior magistrates being accused of granting politicians immunity and basically the system protecting itself. And that, you know, that weakens, as we started out, public's trust in the law. But I think more than this, it results in a public fatigue, an outrage fatigue. It's when something is so... it feels so inevitable. It feels so omnipresent that people feel like, well, there's not really much I can do about it. Like, what can I do against climate change? How can I ever really understand what President Trump is saying from one day to the next? And so we just kind of ignore it, or we take it as it is, and we don't. And so I think that's one of the things that Romanian people are experiencing vis-a-vis their justice system. They've gone from an annulled presidential election 18 or so months ago. Mm. Now these documentaries are alleging that it wasn't just one system, but one situation, but much more systemic than that. So they've got fast internet speed. Maybe they can put that to use and get it working somehow.
1: Would that be helpful for the public fatigue you mentioned, being bombarded with the sheer amount of media updates every single day, small and big, sensational or not? Sometimes I do wonder, because sometimes media does not help with that public fatigue angle you rightfully mentioned.
0: Give them some footage of Buddhist festivals in Korea, or maybe AI women at baseball games. That might cheer them up.
1: Thank you so much, David, for the updates and taking us to Romania. We'll speak to you again tomorrow. Have a fantastic Thursday.
0: Bye-bye.
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1: And that brings us to the end of the first hour of our program. Now, don't go anywhere, as we do have part two coming right up. Today's question of the day: what does it take to be a therapy doc? What are the qualifications and where are they being utilized? In office spaces, hospitals, I guess we see more of these headlines in different parts of North America, but they're relatively comparatively new in South Korean offices. So let's talk about the fine print. What is their main role as therapy dogs anyway? Can I pet them, stroke them, hug them? What are my limitations? And I think one of the more important questions, when are therapy dogs dispatched in the office? Give us your two cents by visiting our official YouTube channel. Arirang Radio K-pop is where you can find us. Here's Kim Kwang-jin leading us into our second hour with Dong Kyung Sonia.

0: 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Welcome to the 34th COBA Show, happening May 12th to the 15th at COEX Seoul. 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
1: Hello, this is Culture Crunch's DJ Jihee. Accidents may seem unpredictable, but with proper checks, many can be prevented. Starting April 20th, for 2 months, the Korean government, together with experts, will inspect and manage high-risk facilities using professional equipment. If you spot a potential hazard in Korea, you can request an inspection through the Safety Report Center. Once reported, the site will be inspected, and the results and follow-up measures will be shared. A safety alert that protects our everyday lives, the 2026 Intensive Safety Inspection begins with all of us.

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2: Welcome back to the second hour of Good Morning Seoul. I'm your host, Lena Kwon, and here's a look at what you should expect next. We're joined by Dr. Pong Young-sik of the Yonsei Institute for North Korean Studies momentarily for a few questions around North Korea and security issues at large. As we mentioned in our new segment, the U.S.-China summit is currently taking place. President Trump is in Beijing for a three-day state visit. And one of the key questions from the peninsula has been, will a potential sit-down with the North Korean leader be sidelined, considering that there are other priorities for President Donald Trump of the United States, namely the war in Iran and Tehran's nuclear program? U.S.-North Korea diplomacy might just be out of reach this trip, but that's just an educated guess. We'll have to ask Dr. Pong Young-sik for his expertise. There are also questions around whether Vietnam can act as a mediator, as its foreign minister is visiting North Korea this week as a special envoy. Some of the questions to be addressed on JMS Focus this morning. We're also joined by Won Bin Lee for IT and Science News. Let's talk about lithium metal batteries. Introduction of the next generation lithium batteries. Differences from existing batteries, how they will gradually advance towards commercialization, what it means for consumers at large. I guess we'll have to connect the dots, so to speak. Artificial general intelligence. Now it is the age of AGI. We'll try to explain how Google is continuously expanding the capabilities of AI and moving closer to achieving fully developed AGI. Is there a difference between AGI and AI? Yeah, but we'll have to explain. We're joined by Niall for a question on boxing as we talk about therapy dogs, heroes, in my humble opinion. What does it take to be a therapy dog? What are the qualifications? Is there a checklist before a dog can qualify? What is their main role and their expanding roles inside Korean offices? We'll be waiting for your inputs. If you have any insights, give us your two cents by visiting our official YouTube channel, Arirang Radio K-pop. GMS Focus with Professor Pong Young-sik is coming up soon, but first, let's get one more look at this morning's headlines.

0: U.S. President Donald Trump lands in Beijing for a three-day state visit. He is scheduled to hold a high-stakes summit with Chinese President Xi Jinping today, with tariffs, tech competition, the Iran war, and Taiwan on the agenda. A large delegation spanning administration and business circles accompanies President Trump on his China visit, the first by a U.S. leader in 9 years. They include Secretary of State Marco Rubio, Defense Chief Pete Hegseth, Treasury Secretary Scott Bessent, as well as tech bosses, including Tesla's Elon Musk and NVIDIA's Jensen Huang. President Lee Jae-myung holds back-to-back talks with U.S. Treasury Secretary Bessent and Chinese Vice Premier Hella Feng ahead of U.S.-China summit. Their meetings reaffirm their commitment to cooperation amid continuing global uncertainty. South Korea is reviewing a possible role in a U.S. initiative aimed at restoring freedom of navigation in the Strait of Hormuz. That's according to National Security Advisor Ri Sung-lak, following an apparent attack on a South Korean-operated vessel last week in the waterway. Candidate registration begins today for the June 3rd local elections and parliamentary by-elections. The vote, the first nationwide election since the launch of the Lee administration, is expected to trigger an all-out battle between the ruling and opposition parties. President Trump's pick for Federal Reserve Chair Kevin Warsh has been confirmed by the U.S. Senate in a close vote that largely fell along party lines. He'll succeed Jerome Powell, whose term ends this Friday.
1: News and information in and out of Korea.
2: Arirang Radio.

0: When a U.S.-China summit takes place, one key question for the Korean Peninsula is whether it could create new diplomatic space between Washington and Pyongyang. But that possibility appears to be narrowing as the U.S. remains consumed by its nuclear standoff with Iran, while North Korea is hardening its own position through constitutional changes that define the two Koreas as separate states. For an expert's take on the latest developments surrounding the Korean Peninsula, we're now joined by Dr. Bong Young-sik. Good morning, Dr. Bong.
1: Good morning.
0: Happy Thursday. Let's begin in Beijing. North Korea does not appear to be a central item on the agenda for the high-stakes Trump-Xi summit. What, if anything, do you expect to come out of their talks on the North Korea issue?
1: Well, North Korean issue will not be one of the main agendas on the table to be discussed and negotiated by the two leaders this time in the context of the U.S.-China summit meeting, because their plates are full with many other important issues. I used to be one of those people who predicted that there was a high probability for summit meeting, informal or formal summit meeting between U.S. President Donald Trump and Chairman Kim Jong-un, likely to take place before and probably in the immediate aftermath of the summit meeting in Beijing. Between the two leaders of China and the United States, considering that President Donald Trump actually made it clear to Mr. Kim for a meeting on the Korean Peninsula when he was about to make a visit to Gyeongju to attend the APEC summit meeting, which Kim Jong-un did not really respond. So in the context of the arrest of President Maduro of Venezuela and the rapidly changing security dynamics between Russia and North Korea and China and North Korea, then I predicted that Kim Jong-un would be very receptive of another invitation for a meeting by U.S. President Donald Trump. But what happened since February 28th? War in Iran. President Trump's hands are tied, and North Korea does not have any urgencies to have this meeting with the U.S. president. It must have found that time is on its side. If North Korea just waits out, then the strategic leverage of the United States on North Korea will be weaker and weaker every day. And it makes sense for North Korea, from strategic bargaining point, to wait for the result of the November midterm election. And for U.S. President Donald Trump, the main reason for the war in Iran is to keep Americans, generations and after generations, totally safe from the threat of nuclear weapons of Iran.
0: Right.
1: If U.S. is going to have a high-level meeting with North Korea, then North Korea will definitely demand that United States should recognize North Korea as a nuclear power state. So it'll be very difficult for the United States to keep the right balance and harmony between two very different, if not contradictory, positions regarding possession of nuclear weapons, one in Iran and the other one in North Korea. So it is not an opportune time for the Trump administration either to pursue a meeting with Chairman Kim Jong-un.
0: But North Korea is also very aware that that in itself is an advantage that North Korea might have to try to strike up a conversation or to provoke to get the United States' attention before that midterm election in November. Some analysts point to perhaps that could be one of the many reasons why there could be a sit down before the midterm elections in the U.S. What do you make of
1: that? I doubt that because time favors North Korea, clearly. So there's no strategic urgency for Kim Jong-un regime of North Korea to test the water by agreeing upon even informal meeting with the U.S. president. Washington might be very fond of this idea in terms of having one achievement to showcase to the voters right before the midterm election. To prove that things are not that bad, and President Donald Trump knows what he's doing. Look at North Korea. But from the standpoint of North Korea, then there's not much upside to consider that decision in favor of having a meeting before the midterm election in the United States. And North Korea is one of the two main beneficiaries of the US invasion of Iran. Of course, the main beneficiary is China, right? China is just watching that United States are just hurting itself. Its military posture and weapon systems have been rapidly depleted for the 10-week engagement in the war with Iran. And it showed that U.S. vulnerability, that the closure of the Strait of Hormuz by Iranian military clearly.

0: really show the vulnerability of its military capability. And North Koreans must have learned a very clear lesson that one, you have to have nuclear weapons. Look at Iran. The reason why Israel and United States dared to invade Iran was that Iran has not completed the development of nuclear weapons. But we do have nuclear weapons. So United States will not invade North Korea. And second thing is that look at Iran holding neighboring countries like Gulf states, oil producing Gulf states, is one of the best lifelines for Iran to endure military invasion from outside. And North Korea has similar advantages by holding Japan, Taiwan, South Korea as hostages, well within the range of artillery and missile attacks from North Korea.
1: Professor Bong, Vietnam's foreign minister visited North Korea this week as a special envoy shortly after President Lee Jae-myung's state visit to Vietnam last month. Given Hanoi's ties both with Seoul and Pyongyang, could Vietnam play potentially a meaningful mediating role between the two Koreas?
0: Well, I would say that Vietnam appears to be willing to play that role as a mediator between the two Koreas upon the alleged request by the South Korean President Lee Jae-myung, that it is reported that the President Lee Jae-myung made a request to his counterpart, the General Secretary of the Social Party of Vietnam, Mr.
1: Tô Lâm.
0: Lum. And Mr. Lum, the General Secretary, who also assumed the position of the President, very positively responded to this request made by President Lee Jae-myung of South Korea. So that explains why Foreign Minister of Vietnam, Mr. Lê Hoài Trung, made this visit as a special envoy for the General Secretary and the President to make a visit to North Korea. That's the mediation role played by the Vietnam government as agreed at the summit meeting with South Korean president. What I do not see really clearly is the benefit of the mediation played by Vietnam, because North Korea does not have any strong incentives or reasons to actively respond to any type of initiatives for resumption of dialogue and the economic cooperation with South Korea. Because as I said, that North Korea realized that time favors it while watching what has been going on in Iran. And it has improved its ties with China, and its strategic partnership with Russia is really on the solid basis. So there's no urgency to respond to the request from Seoul for the resumption of dialogue or inter-Korean relations in any meaningful sense. It would just wait out to see what's going to happen to the United States out of its involvement in Iran. And it needs to have a good consultation with both Russia and China before it is going to make any decision as a response to South Korea's request for inter-Korean dialogue and cooperation. Everything has to be in the right order, and North Korea is not in any state to make any rush decision to decide upon inter-Korean relations.
1: Can we also talk about Pyongyang's constitutional revision? North Korea has made its two-state policy explicit through amendments of the constitution. If South Korea is no longer framed as a target of unification, should we read this as possibly a reduction of in hostility or simply a new legal framework for confrontation?
0: Well, I mean, the National Internet Service tried to make a positive spin on this change, right? The revision of the constitution by North Korean leadership to define the current situation on the Korean Peninsula, not division of Korea in pursuit of eventual and peaceful reunification of two Koreas, but relations between two separate sovereign states. It highlights that in the constitutional revision, the North Korean leadership drop out the phrase adversarial to adversarial sovereign states as a positive sign. But Well, I mean, if you are going to regard it as a positive sign, then just be.

0: to test the political situations as a temporary measure to shore up its defense of the legitimacy and try to rein in the agitated population who has been increasingly attractive to the economic and cultural power of South Korea. But now we know that Kim Jong-un regime is really serious about this. Kim Jong-un is not really preoccupied with continuing his grandfather's and father's legacy to maintain the traditional source of legitimacy for the dictatorship. He's going to be the leadership on his own terms without having to rely upon the pursuit of reunification of the two Koreas. Then South Korea has to respond to this change made by North Korean leadership, whether it's going to change the constitution and eliminate or revise Article 3 and Article 4 that stipulate South Korea is the only legitimate government representing the entire Korean history and entire Korean peninsula. Then South Korean government has to abolish the Ministry of Unification. Because if South Korea is going to respect the constitutional revision by North Korea, then South Korea has to define itself as a separate sovereign state from North Korea, as an independent sovereign state. Then all the mandates and missions that have been carried out by Ministry of Unification have to be transferred to Ministry of Foreign Affairs.
1: That should be interesting. But I mean, why would it, that be in South Korea or the current administration's interest to respect essentially what North Korea might want? Why would that be a priority?
0: That's why the Ministry of Unification, Mr. Jeong Dong-yeong, has been at the center of controversy and criticism. On one hand, he showed desperation to ignite the inter-Korean dialogue and cooperation by showing respect for all the political decisions and rhetorics made by the top leadership of North Korea, which is in favor of separation between the two Koreas. On the other hand, his remarks and actions are in direct contradiction with the mandate of his own ministry, unification. So I don't know how long he will be able to succeed in making this delicate tap dancing between two objectives that are not really
1: Aligned with each other.
0: aligned with each other. They are mutually exclusive. So the decision point is coming nearer and nearer for Lee Jae-myung government.
1: Because we have you just once every 2 weeks, Dr. Bong, I also want to talk about what daily life is like for North Koreans from time to time. And I think this is a really important transition for the state. Recent reports suggest Pyongyang is seeing parking shortages and traffic congestion driven by looser rules on car ownership and a rise in Chinese vehicle imports. I think that's a pretty significant change considering that it was always allocated for the elites of North Korea. How significant is this change?
0: Well, we have to wait and see. In the short term, that shows that North Korean economy has been making the critical turnaround from the worst situation
1: During the pandemic.
0: stemming from the 3-year-long COVID-19 in the quarantine, which definitely terminated almost all trade, mostly with China. That difficult time must be behind North Korea. And these phenomenons are clear testimony that the cooperation with Russia and the economic assistance from Russia has rescued North Korean economy from the worst situation. But we cannot make false generalization out of this because Pyongyang is such an outlier compared to the entire national economy of North Korea or general living conditions of the majority of the population. Living inside Pyongyang or even Kaesong is such a big dream for the majority of North Korean population, but that is only

0: limited to a very small number of select elites. So what has been taking place inside Pyongyang for these chosen people cannot be regarded as a good indication for the future of national economy of North Korea.
1: And finally, North Korea's Daegwang Women's Football Club is expected to visit South Korea on Sunday to participate in the AFC Women's Championship League at a time when official inter-Korean dialogue is virtually non-existent and remains frozen. What should we make of this visit?
0: Well, the decision made by the Ministry of Education to give financial support for South Korean soccer fans and citizens who will be attending this event, soccer event, to cheer for North Korean women's soccer team shows how desperate the ministry is to try anything to earn the hearts and minds of North Korean leadership to ignite the resumption of inter-Korean, cooperation and dialogue. You will be supported by the Ministry of Unification if you attend as one of the cheerleaders, rooting not for South Korean team, but for North Korean team. Right? What does it say about your taxpayers' money used? It makes sense for you get paid by the ministry for cheering for South Korean women's soccer team. But you are supposed to root for North Korean women's soccer team with government's financial support.
1: I feel like it,
0: And
1: that
0: the
1: begs ethical
0: ministry,
1: questions too, right?
0: yeah, and the ministry is very positive about the constant revision by North Korean leadership that defines two Koreas as two separate sovereign states.
1: That's a
0: So, I mean,
1: lot
0: it
1: of
0: is only natural of
1: things.
0: all of us to be in confusion.
1: Because so much is in conflict with each other. We're getting all kinds of mixed signals, and we're trying to better understand what was the objective? What was the core objective? Because we see digressions.
0: Well, I can understand that considering the continuous indifference, cold treatment expressed by the Kim Jong-un leadership of North Korea
1: We have to do
0: about,
1: something.
0: right, we have to do something, and this is one of the things that were decided by the ministry to do something to get the attention from North Korea. But North Korea's attention is outside, toward the United States. So everything should be made in the right order. And whatever attempts Lee Jae-myung government may be trying in attempts to get the attention of Kim Jong-un leadership, I don't like its chance because North Korea has different priorities.
1: Dr. Bong, thank you so much for your insights. We appreciate it as always. Are you a big football fan?
0: Yes, so. But I'm not going to attend this match,
1: I was about to
0: despite
1: say.
0: financial incentives.
1: I knew that, but thank you for sharing.
0: Yeah.
1: We'll speak to you again soon. Have a great week.
0: You too. Bye-bye.
1: We spoke to Dr. Bong Yong-sik of the Yonsei Institute for North Korean Studies. Up next, we turn to the newsroom for some updates on Jeju-do Island.

This is our Jeju news for the day. A new report suggests the economic impact of the Middle East conflict is beginning to affect Jeju's tourism industry. According to the Bank of Korea Jeju branch, the local economy had shown signs of recovery through March, with sluggish consumption and construction activity gradually improving. However, in its latest report on regional economic trends released on Wednesday, the central bank noted that the pace of the tourist growth has slowed since April, indicating that the negative effects of the Middle East war are becoming increasingly visible.

0: Jeju authorities say warming trends in the island's forest ecosystems are continuing despite a slight drop in temperatures this year. The Hallasan Research Division under Jeju's World Heritage Headquarters released the results of its 2025 Forest Microclimate Monitoring Project, conducted in Hallasan National Park and Gochawal Forest areas. The study analyzed temperature, humidity, and ground temperature changes linked to climate change. Compared to 2024, which was recorded as the hottest year since weather observations began in 1973, temperatures in Hallasan and Gochawal areas fell slightly in 2025, suggesting the warming trend temporarily slowed. However, long-term data analysis showed that temperatures still remain above historical averages, indicating warming conditions continue across Jeju's forest regions. A special exhibition introducing Jeju's history and culture has opened in Jakarta, Indonesia. Hosted by Jeju's special self-governing province, the exhibition titled Island of Memory, Sea of Life, Jeju, opened on May 12th in Jakarta. This marks the first ever overseas exhibition on the Jeju April 3rd tragedy to be held in Southeast Asia. Following previous exhibitions in Germany, the United Kingdom, France, and Osaka, Japan, the latest event was organized in cooperation with Korean cultural centers abroad to further raise international awareness of Jeju 4-3 tragedy.
1: I'm in London.
2: I'm in Australia.
3: Tokyo.
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0: Welcome back to IT and Science News with Wanbin joining us in the studio to walk us through the latest developments in tech and science world. Because if you've been keeping up, you blink and the world flips upside down. Well, maybe not that, but it changes quickly. We are joined in the studio by Wanbin. Good morning.
1: Good morning, Lena. Good morning, listeners. It is your weekly tech guy, Wanbin, in the studio.
0: Happy Thursday.
1: Happy Thursday.
0: You know, it's a pleasure to see you, but I realize how quickly time is just slipping through my fingers.
1: It does.
0: Weren't
1: it
0: you
1: does.
0: Here yesterday?
1: Yeah, I feel like I was here just a few days ago, and guess what? A week has passed already, so...
0: Welcome back.
1: Thank you.
0: All right, so what caught your attention? What's on your radar?
1: So this week, I actually want to start things off with batteries.
0: Okay, to be honest with you, it's a little less sexy sounding than AI, but it's such an integral part of the conversation at large, so we do have to talk about it. Because before the semiconductor boom, it was all about... secondary batteries.
1: Thank you for killing all the excitement in advance. But I promise you,
0: leveling expectations.
1: The topics that I bring are highly correlated to our daily lives, and it should be interesting enough for just average daily listeners. So just bear with me. I know battery sounds boring, but it's doable.
0: In theory.
1: Yes. Well, so there is actually a pretty big news happening under the water in the battery industry right now, because we're seeing a massive breakthrough regarding the commercialization of a brand new material, so a new battery that could change everything that we know about electronics, devices, or electric vehicles.
0: So a big news in the battery industry sounds, I feel like, intriguing enough, or especially for investors to perk up their ears to help our listeners better understand. I think we should start with just the basics, like ease us in. Yes. What kind of batteries are we using at the moment?
1: Right. So let me start with the current background of the batteries and the battery industry. So right now, almost every rechargeable device that we own that was made in the past 10 to 15, even 20 years, for example, our smartphones, laptop, and even modern, you know, EVs uses what we call lithium ion batteries. Now, the chemistry, it's not that important, but we just have to know the name that it's lithium
0: ion
1: batteries.
0: We'll save that for another day.
1: Yes. And these batteries, so there will be some technical, very minor differences between types, but the key point is that lithium ions move back and forth between two sides in the battery to create electricity.
0: Right.
1: And for the negative side, the anode, we currently use a material called graphite. Now, graphite has been reliable for decades, but it is heavy and it takes up a lot of space, and it is quickly reaching its physical limit in terms of how much energy it can store. So it's basically graphite is holding back the batteries from improving.
0: So if graphite is hitting its limit, what is this new material that is causing such a stir?
1: Yes, it is called a lithium metal battery. So I know it sounds very similar to lithium ion batteries and lithium metal batteries, but I did some research, and batteries basically start with lithium something something something.
0: Always.
1: They all sound the same. So name itself is not that important yet.
0: But there is a pretty big differentiation to be made between ion and metal.
1: Yes. Now, in the tech world, this lithium metal battery is often referred to as the dream battery. The big difference here is that instead of using, again, the heavy old graphite, we completely replace it with pure lithium metal.
0: So what are the actual benefits of doing that? It's not just about the mass or the weight.
1: The biggest difference is the energy density.
0: And that's money.
1: Yes, that is the magic word here. Lithium metal battery can store significantly more energy in the exact same size or even in a smaller size compared to our current lithium ion batteries. Now, if this is applied to, you know, electric vehicles, for example, it could drastically increase the driving range on a single charge.
0: Which, you know, I've always thought EVs already glide through the streets.
1: Yes.
0: Lighter battery, lighter EV.
1: Yes, longer
0: range. Am I even
1: going
0: to hear it come near me?
1: So you could potentially, you know, drive from Seoul to Busan and back without even needing to stop for a charge in a charging station, which is very, very convenient.
0: It sounds extremely promising and sort of an even more environmentally friendly way, right?
1: Yes.
0: This sounds incredible in theory, Wanbin, but if it is so great, why aren't we already using these so-called dream batteries in our phones and cars and otherwise?
1: Right. So because it has a fatal flaw that has made commercialization incredibly difficult. So, long story short, the battery doesn't last long.
0: Hold on. Yes. So on a single charge, it lasts a longer time, but the battery pack itself has a short lifespan.
1: Yes, it doesn't last long. Once you charge and go through the cycle, it gets damaged. So when you charge and discharge lithium metal battery, the lithium actually doesn't stack evenly. This is just me getting a little bit technical. It actually, the lithium piles up irregularly and parts of this lithium breaks off and become electrically disconnected. Now, in the science world, apparently this is called dead lithium.
0: So there's no use for it.
1: Yes. Not only does this cause the battery's capacity to drop drastically, as we just talked about, but the dangerous part is that those sharp branches formed can also pierce the inside of the battery, leading to short circuits and dangerous fires that we sometimes see in the news.
0: Okay, so that's a critically...
1: Yes, it's a critical flaw. Yes.
0: Safety, not just the lifespan, but safety has been the major roadblock. Yep. How does today's news all fit into this? Did we see some sort of breakthrough?
1: We actually did. So this news that I brought is about a massive step toward overcoming these exact flaws. Because a research team at KAIST, which is the Korean Advanced Institute of Science and Technology, has finally pinpointed exactly how and where this degradation starts. Using an atomic force microscope, which is AFM, they observed the battery operating at a nanoscale. So AFM, atomic force microscope, allows you to see in a way smaller scale than just a regular microscope. So we're talking about 1/100,000th the thickness of a human hair. So that's like 0.000001% of the thickness of hair. Yeah.
0: So minuscule doesn't do it.
1: Yes.
0: Mind-blowingly small. What did they discover?
1: So they discovered that this dead lithium doesn't just form randomly. It actually specifically happens in areas where the surface is uneven. When the surface is rough, the lithium easily breaks off and becomes isolated. And the key point here is that by discovering the exact root cause of the problem, the researchers noted that if we can precisely control and smooth out the surface where the lithium forms, theoretically, we can dramatically improve the lifespan and safety of these batteries, which brings these dream batteries one step closer to reality.
0: So that is a massive leap for science and the EV market. Mm-hmm. It is amazing how looking at things at a nanoscale can solve, again, pretty critical industrial problems.
1: Yes, it proves that the biggest solutions sometimes come from the smallest observations.
0: Look at one being squeezing in a moment of philosophy for everyone. All right, so what is our second story for today?
1: For our second story, as usual, we're going to go back to talking about AI again.
0: No, but there's one more letter in the acronym.
1: Yes. So I wanted to, when I talk about AI, I always try to bring something new for our listeners.
0: Right.
1: And today, this week, we need to introduce a slightly different term today, which is, as you said, it has one more letter. It's called AGI.
0: So there's a G between the A
1: yes.
0: and the I. What could G possibly stand for?
1: Google? Actually, pretty close. Pretty
0: I know.
1: Close, yes. But the answer is it stands for general.
0: Okay.
1: Yes. Artificial general intelligence. Mm. It might be a little bit unfamiliar to our daily listeners,
0: right.
1: but to put it simply, the current AI is very narrow. To be fair, it did improve its capabilities in the past couple of years, but still, in the tech world, it's considered that it's great at specific tasks, like maybe writing an email, generating an image, or beating human at chess or Go. But it actually doesn't think
0: for you.
1: Yes.
0: Right,
1: so
0: right.
1: AGI,
0: or make conclusive decisions for you.
1: Yeah. So AGI, artificial general intelligence, on the other hand, is the holy grail of computer science and IT. It refers to an AI that has human-level intelligence across the board. An AI that can learn, reason, and adapt to any situation just like a human being. Now, if you want a movie reference, which is something that I always do, Jarvis from Iron Man would be the closest reference that I can give.
0: I like how you're painting like a positive portrait because Jarvis feels like a butler and smart assistant all in one, right?
1: Yes,
0: and
1: yes, yes. His voice
0: does
1: is
0: it has a male voice. I can't remember.
1: He has
0: I haven't
1: a male
0: seen
1: voice.
0: Iron Man in a very long time.
1: Actually,
0: his name is Jarvis.
1: Yes.
0: But I mean, what I mean is there's all kinds of pleasantries attached to that imagery, but there's also iRobot.
1: Mm-hmm.
0: She, the masterful AI, turns out to be self-governing and it takes over the human species.
1: Yes, and in the movie Iron Man, Jarvis actually gets hacked and gets turned into Ultron, which is the villain of, but we're not going to get into
0: spoilers. But it's been years. All right, so Jarvis sounds pleasant, and it does paint a very clear picture of what the potential there is. Honestly, Wonbin, this feels like AGI is already here because we hear the word AI everywhere else these days. So.
1: Yes, I completely agree with you, and that is called AI washing. So
0: what is that?
1: Even AI, AGI is technically not here yet. We feel like AI is everywhere because, again, of this AI washing. This means that the tech industry, or honestly, at this point, it's beyond tech industry. Just every commercial industry has been caught in, has been caught in a massive wave of AI. And because we have companies mindlessly just slapping the AI title on
0: everything
1: from earphones, toothbrushes, or just basic apps, just to sound innovative. And
0: where does it stop being PR as opposed to false advertisement, right?
1: Yeah, because it's
0: the lines are kind of blurry.
1: Every app, every function has AI, but we only use very few certain functions.
0: Do you remember when green was like the go-to keyword?
1: Yes.
0: Greenwashing,
1: yes.
0: Right? I mean, everything felt or looked or appeared environmentally friendly, and it was quite misleading because a lot of times it wasn't. Organic is another one, because how do we define organic?
1: Yes.
0: I guess the same applies in the tech world with AI.
1: Uh-huh. Right. So there's a lot to cover about AGI, but just because we're running out of time a little bit, the key news that I just want to mention is that Google is officially embedding the AIs into their Android smartphones, which
0: was a segue.
1: Specifically Samsung and Google Pixel phones. This is an innovative step for AI in the future. Yeah, it's a big step that we're getting closer to AGI.
0: All right. Next generation AI. It can make decisions for you. It can make conclusions for you. It could be your own Jarvis.
1: Yes.
0: We jumped a few pages there.
1: But the key point is we're getting closer to AGI the dream Jarvis that we know.
0: Thank you so much, Juan. Being a pleasure, as always.
1: Always a pleasure.
0: I'll see you next week.
1: See you next week. Bye, everyone.
0: We have Niall joining us in the studio next for Question Unboxing.
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0: That's in a question. Maybe just about everything important. A smart and sharp question should strike up a more engaging conversation. Joining us in the studio today to talk about therapy dogs is Niall. Good morning.
1: Good morning.
0: You know what the quality of my job day to day would be if I can bring a therapy dog to work?
1: Ooh, you know what? I have no idea.
0: I would love my job infinitely more.
1: Aww.
0: Just imagine. Well, in my head, my therapy dog is Beagle the Beagle. So if he's sitting here.
1: Beagle the Beagle. Yeah.

0: course.
1: Yeah, that's his full name.
0: You know what? I just feel like dogs in and of itself, just their existence is therapy, whether they are trained to be so or not. So
1: so you're a dog person too. And she's a cat person.
0: I'm an animal person in general, but I just...
1: Dogs, cats, goats, horses.
0: Yeah, for the most part, yeah. I just like animals. But yeah, therapy dogs are actually trained professionals in it, if you will.
1: I can't just put a name tag on my dog.
0: Right. And they're supposed to provide comfort, emotional support, companionship. And yes, these professionals are found in hospitals and nursing homes, rehabilitation centers and schools. And nowadays, sometimes in companies, and not necessarily within Korea, but globally speaking, that's the trend. And I think it's spreading a bit more in Korea as well. But as I said, yes, their existence is pretty therapeutic to start with.
1: All right. Let's begin with a little bit of background. When did the very concept for therapy dogs first begin?
0: I went down the rabbit hole with this one.
1: I was about to say, how far does it go back?
0: You know what? It goes back pretty far because, you know, dogs have always been man's best friend. But 1960s was kind of a major turning point. There was an American child psychologist, Boris Levinson, and he noticed that his withdrawn child patients unexpectedly just opened up, lit up emotionally when interacting with his dog, Jingles.
1: He named his dog Jingles.
0: And he realized that with the dog being there, the dog helped reduce anxiety and children felt safer communicating and emotional connection became easier. Ooh. And since then, systems started to arise. And I mean, after the 60s and 70s, it became more common to see therapy dogs. But 1990s and 20s, this was when it became an official profession for her dogs because there were organizations that began creating certification systems, training standards, hospital visitation programs. So yeah, that's when they officially started becoming therapy dogs. But
1: The thing is, I think we're very familiar with service dogs.
0: Oh, yeah.
1: I think they became much more clear, I think, in pop culture and just in the public interaction. And they were much more visible and their job was crystal clear, right?
0: Right. And like I feel like to a certain extent, these service dogs also provide some form of mental stability and therapy as well. But service dogs, especially for those with disabilities, it dates as far back as the Roman Empire.
1: You're kidding.
0: Yeah, leading the blind, they have proof of trained dogs leading blind. Yeah, so a long time.
1: Who else is asking, what kind of dog?
0: Ooh.
1: Somebody go down that rabbit hole
0: for us. Probably not a
1: golden retriever
0: yet.
1: Yeah, that's exactly what I was thinking.
0: Like the ancestors of perhaps. But they're trained specifically for disability-related tasks, and it helps one individual directly for the most part. But for therapy dogs, they mainly provide emotional comfort and companionship. So they help many different people in public or clinical settings.
1: So for the most part, they're thoroughly checked and trained to serve their purpose. How does a dog become a professional therapy dog is a whole process. If you've seen the amount of work it takes to get service dogs ready for service, we don't talk about how many actually fail.
0: Yes, that's true.
1: If you're too friendly, you actually fail. If you're too excited to see people, you fail. And these are not normally bad characteristics in a dog.
0: So if this is an aspiring profession for you pups listening out there, listen up. If you want to be a therapy dog, you must have the temperament obedience evaluations, pretty high scores on that. And
1: sorry, Bagel, that's not you.
0: They can provide therapy for individuals in private settings then. They do have to complete field assessments, just like service dogs, receive certification, as we mentioned, stay updated on vaccinations, and undergo annual recertification.
1: You're kidding. They have to be tested every year.
0: Yeah, but I think this is for the sake of the dog as well, whether they are in the right state.
1: That's a really good point, because what if the dog is stressing out a lot more than it can handle? That's
0: not humans are a lot of work.
1: We are. I mean, we need therapy dogs now.
0: Yes.
1: You don't hear of a dog needing therapy human. So there you go. Are we really the better advanced species? They go through quite a bit of screening process, as you've already alluded to. But now let's talk about dogs that did not set out to be therapists, but found a new purpose in a similar way through a program in Seoul. So this is not necessarily the certification process, but a para.
0: Right. So Seoul Metropolitan Government officially launched a program called 마음 나눌게, and I tried so hard to come up with a witty translation. I don't know. Share my heart with you. I don't know. Anyway.
1: Oh, that's good.
0: Share my heart with you.
1: Good job.
0: March 2026 this year. So this program helps emotionally vulnerable people heal through interaction with rescue dogs, and these human participants include socially isolated young adults, school dropouts, abused children, families grieving suicide loss, and other emotionally vulnerable groups.
1: So what does a program entail, and what kind of progress have they seen in dogs as well as people?
0: So what these human participants do is that they go to these animal welfare centers and they care for rescue dogs over the course of 7 to 8 weeks. They walk them, bathe them, make homemade dog treats, create adoption posters for them, prepare gifts for future adopters, and people who have participating the monitoring staff have been showing that they do become more talkative over time, showing brighter expressions, gained confidence and self-esteem. And because they are doing something,
1: good in the world.
0: They feel useful again. And one counselor said the student told her that they felt like they finally had become someone helpful.
1: It's so interesting, right? I think instilling a sense of purpose, living for something, an entity, a dog in this case, something other than you, it's a powerful motivator.
0: It really is. And for those who are in their teenage years, as many are, isolated young adults and school dropouts, they do also explore pet-related careers from this, like veterinary assistant, dog groomer, dog trainer. And yes, dogs participating in this, research does show that dogs that interact with humans respond to human emotional cues and can detect stress or sadness. You don't have to be trained to detect this. And they experience oxytocin during positive interactions with humans. So emotionally healthy interactions may genuinely feel rewarding to these dogs as well.
1: So it could be ideally a win-win situation. You mentioned that these are abandoned and then rescue dogs. Are there some ethical concerns about the dogs, or are they also benefiting from this human interaction?
0: Just like many of the humans participating, perhaps these dogs are also going through psychological and emotional distress. And not every dog has that personality. And maybe not all dogs will enjoy unpredictable touching.
1: It's so interesting because we like to kind of, you know, generalize a species, right?
0: Yeah.
1: A beagle is always friendly. What if my beagle's anxious? He is. All golden retrievers are fun and nice. What if I have that one odd anxious golden retriever? It happens, right? And
0: exactly.
1: These are, as you've said, rescues.
0: And even if they are a naturally very friendly breed, as well as maybe perhaps their personality, they could be a bit reserved from having gone through something traumatic. So yes, in this case, for the most part, a dog may appear obedient while actually experiencing chronic stress or shutdown behavior and anxiety. And emotional humans can feel a lot to handle, even for dogs at times. And this does happen.
1: We feel it too, right? As humans. So why wouldn't a dog that is much more intuitive than us?
0: Exactly. But they do show physical signs at times, like lip licking. Yawning is a big one. Showing more eye whites, whale eye, avoidance, freezing or barking, even panting, tail lowering. So those who are at the center are actually monitoring, and they won't send them out to just interact with random people just for the sake of using them. So hopefully in the ethical lines, we will keep them both beneficial for both parties.
1: Right. I mean, we want to give the rescues a fair chance as meeting good people, creating good memories with humans, overcoming their own trauma. And on the flip side, we want people who are struggling to gain something from taking care of these animals, right? So it could be a win-win. I see the beauty in this, but maybe we do need, as you've said, good handlers and people who are much more perceptive to the dog language.
0: That's right.
1: All right. This success is encouraging an expansion across different centers in Seoul to include more participants. So we see the benefits, so we can see why the city wants to expand.
0: Right. So the pilot program actually included 176 people, and they're hoping to increase it by 400 this year and expand operations from one animal welfare center to two centers, and hopefully more in the future. And they're seeking to include other target groups like elderly citizens and people experiencing pet loss grief, which is increasingly becoming a social issue as well. So hopefully this will have both humans and dogs healing from each other while doing

0: doing some good in the world, feeling useful.
1: Yeah, it's an interesting thing, right? Going through tough chapters. I mean, if you look back on your own life and maybe you lost someone in your life or life was traumatic or unkind to you and you're busy taking care of someone else other than you, that is a beautiful way to heal and let time do what it's designed to do.
0: That's right.
1: And dogs, if we can help them, I think... That's a beautiful thing, Niall. I can't believe you brought up pet loss today.
0: Oh, I'm sorry.
1: That is just a low blow. But I can see what this program is designed to do. Thank you so much for sharing. We've come a long way when it comes to pet animal welfare too, huh?
0: Yeah, for sure. I think the awareness is rising as well.
1: Thanks. I'll see you tomorrow.
0: Bye-bye.
1: That brings us to the end of this edition of Good Morning Seoul. Our last track is Cold featuring Crush, taking us out when your dog loves you. Have a great Thursday, everybody. We'll see you tomorrow.

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1: It's here it is.
0: Two.
2: Now check this out.
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0: Three.
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0: Go.
5: What kind of clarity is filling your day today? We drink water every day, but have you ever wondered, the bottle of water in your hand, what kind of journey did it take to get to you? At the southern edge of Korea lies Jeju, an island holding one of nature's most honest, untouched secrets. Formed by volcanic activity 1.8 million years ago, layers of rugged basalt rock and countless tiny pathways carved by lava. Rainwater that falls on this island begins a remarkable journey, traveling deep underground for over 31 years. Like a vast natural filtration system, these layers of volcanic rock carefully remove impurities while enriching the water with essential minerals like vanadium and silica. From 420 meters below the surface, untouched by human hands, this pristine water is brought up, then passes through rigorous quality checks and global standard management systems before reaching you. That is why, within just 3 months of its launch, it became Korea's number one bottled water, and why people around the world trust Jeju Samdasu. 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Enriching Jeju, bringing happiness to its people. A cleaner tomorrow for Jeju. Created by JPDC.
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May 14th, 2026, and I'm your host, Peter Bind. There's a site that might surprise you if you ever travel to Korea. You'll find red clay paths tucked into parks and trails here, there, and everywhere, with people walking along them completely barefoot. Barefoot walking has become such a massive cultural trend in Korea that dedicated trails are popping up in almost every neighborhood. Beyond the health benefits, Koreans are hooked on that grounded feeling of connecting with nature through the earth under their feet, in between their toes. How about you? Have you ever tried walking barefoot on red clay? It really is a cooling, calming experience, kind of matching the color of my shirt today in the studio. Here's today's hashtag hint. Give it a guess on the YouTube live stream, Arirang Radio K-pop, English, Korean, or both. What is the part of the body used for stepping on things, kicking things? It is at the end of your leg. You've got toes at the very end of this thing, and the equivalent on your arms would be your hands. We'll be back after our first song.